or things to the contrary hereof notwithstanding. That foreign authority that they have in mind very explicitly was the Pope. And yeah. So that's what I grew up as. And that's, you know, obviously the Episcopalian Church, the Anglican Church is far different now than it was the time of Henry VIII, most mm-hmm. notably by the fact that they now have, as they call it, a female Archbishop of Canterbury. But again, that was my background. And in some measure, I'd like to go so far as to think that I may well owe my conversion to the faith, to the only true church that our Lord founded, in some measure to Archbishop Lefebvre. And the reason I say that is I happened to be born on Easter, and as a consequence, there's the chance, the maybe gift of providence, that the Archbishop gave a sermon on that day. So it was Easter Sunday, it was at a cone. And in it, in that sermon of that day, he, in the course of giving examples of the false ecumenism that were eating away at the heart of the church at the day, he gave us one of them, the work of a commission called ARSIC, which is the Anglican Roman Catholic Theological Commission, basically, which is aimed to try to overcome the differences between the two. Had in the days preceding that made some statements about the fact that they had made some progress towards unity. Commenting on that, he says, yes, would to God that the Anglicans return to the true church and the unity of the faith. We pray to God for this every day. And then he goes on to say that what these people, though, mean is a union between Catholics and Anglicans where the Pope would be merely the president of honor. And we'll actually, I hope, to come back to that and follow up to this conference. But again, that the fact that he's praying for that conversion, I think, may very well have obtained for me that grace that ultimately I got in college to renounce the errors of Anglicanism and to convert. But even there, that's interesting because I went to a Catholic college, University of Dallas at the time, and the semester previous to converting, I and another young Anglican, who actually ended up converting at the same time as me, took a class, a theology class from a professor there. Very good man, I would say, very sincere and devout, but who never during the course of our class there as Anglicans taking this theology class at a Roman Catholic university really made a point of saying that you guys need to think at some point about the true church. And when we did end up deciding to convert and through the aegis of a society priest, he wrote to us and in the course of his correspondence basically warned us, like, you have to be worried about entering into schism. And my friend and I were just like completely like, what do you mean? We were schismatics. We denied in principle that the Pope was the head of the church. And now we admit to that, even if we, of course, would agree with the position of the society that, you know, he doesn't have authority to do anything and everything he pleases. So, and from that point of view, this is a very interesting topic for me, these accusations of schism, in large part from where I came from. And I think I can very easily, or not easily, but from just a personal perspective, which of course doesn't carry a lot of weight, you know, there's a profound difference between growing up denying that the successor of Peter, the sovereign pontiff, the Pope has authority, explicitly denying that, and coming to now where I fully admit all of that, accept everything the Vatican I teaches about that, about his authority. Even if, of course, that means precisely as Vatican I states, he doesn't have authority to introduce new doctrines into the church. So with that as a background, what I'd like to propose is kind of starting with some of the objections mm-hmm. that have been floating around. And partly for a few reasons. I think in the first place, it's a certain respect for, I would say, a lot of people in the church who have a concern for the good of the church and who have a difficult time understanding this, understanding the principles on which the society is operating. So just to be able to give some serious attention to these concerns, et cetera. You know, for example, we can think of someone like Cardinal Mueller, who say that one enters into schism solely through one's own free decision to refuse and to recognize the authority of the Pope,
both in theory and in practice.

0: Canonical disobedience is not rendered any less grave by the assertion that one is not opposing the Pope, but merely compelled to ordain bishops for the sake of the salvation of souls. Nor does this have anything to do with a, quote, right intention required for the valid administration of the sacraments. And what I would say is that that quotation is coming from an interview that he gave to a magazine in Germany, Communio, which in many respects is very admirable. You know, in some large elements of that interview, he really does speak as a prince of the church, defending the authority of Rome in some regard. Though at the same time, he links that to some very bewildering assertions about, let's say, the fact that Vatican II taught is nothing different than the previous magisterium, and that everything that's going on in the church is fine. And so again, it's just acknowledging that the people who think seriously about these things are concerned. And at the same time, by answering the objections, we hope to better comprehend the actual situation of the church and how the society, far in fact from undermining the unity of the church, is perhaps in some measure one of the only groups that are defending this unity of the church on its true grounds, which I think we'll see a little bit more in the follow-up episode. For these objections, obviously I mentioned and quoted a little bit from Cardinal Mueller, but what I'm going to propose that we do is to follow in particular an article that was written by a French priest named Father Blinière, which was publicized by the Fraternity of Saint Peter through their news website, which is called Claves. And the reason I'd like to follow that in part is, on the one hand, I think he captures well the underlying thesis of most of those who argue that the act of consecrating bishops without a pontifical mandate is schismatic as such, and therefore intrinsically evil, and some of the principal objections that flow from that thesis. Okay. Secondly, Father Blinière has been very consistent in this position, publishing really initially an article on the topic in 1987 in a review that he has in France. And effectively, if you read that article, the substance of what he says is the same in 1987 as it is in 2026. So there's a certain consistency there. And lastly, too, I would add that since the fraternity seems fit to publish his articles on their official publicity site, I think we can reasonably say that he expresses their mind. Mm-hmm. In fact, the fraternity basically published another document just a few days ago, on the 11th of April. And in that document, what they say effectively mirrors very closely what he argues. And from that point of view, we can add that it gives the argument that the society is schismatic an apparent foundation in tradition, because of course the fraternity is, you know, a traditional order, and it presents itself as the safe alternative for those who want the traditional liturgy. And so I think it's important to kind of address that.
1: So when we jump into some of these, again, this quote from Cardinal Mueller, this article on Claves, are there some objections that are kind of standard across these various, I would say, opponents of the consecrations, those who say, hey, this is schismatic and here's why XYZ? Are there a number of those that have kind of been, I don't want to say a playbook, because a playbook makes it sound like it's, you know,
0: sure, yeah,
1: that they're attacking or anything? And again, I do want to be fair and say these folks are probably doing this with good faith, but you want to go through this and say, even if you are attempting to make these arguments with good faith, here's where these objections kind of fall apart.
0: Yeah, for sure. So definitely the way I'd propose that we go through this is to walk through some of the objections as presented by Father Blinière and then look at the kind of the common theme behind them. And then I would propose actually giving just a systematic answer to why the society does not judge that what we're doing is schismatic at all, based on, the magisterium of the church. And then we'll walk through those objections and kind of show, okay, look, this is why they kind of do fall apart. Because, yeah, anyway, I think it's very clear that these people are, in most cases, goodwill. Your comment about a playbook... I would agree it's also, it's not like it's a playbook, but for a slightly different reason than you gave, because I do think they're attacking. You know, they're very clear. Fair. It's like, oh, you guys are going to become schismatics. And it's not an attack in the sense of a malicious, I want to do evil. Clearly not. But it is very firm. Okay, you're taking a very bad position. Mm-hmm. What I would say, it's not a playbook in the sense, because it's not a coordinated effort of propaganda.
1: Sure, right. Yeah, that's what I meant.
0: That, yeah. I think, yeah, fair enough. Although I would say that the people who do end up making these arguments ultimately put themselves in the service of those who do wish to destroy the church, mm-hmm. fundamentally.
1: Let's start with kind of the first objection that you've identified in these articles and in these arguments. Where do they usually start?
0: That's fair. We don't have to identify. He was very clear and laid them out. Here's our four problems.
1: Okay.
0: So just to state them, though, the first of these is he makes the objection that the very act of choosing a candidate for an episcopacy is an act of jurisdiction. Father Blinieres writes that a bishop who consecrates a priest not legitimately appointed by the Pope or the Eastern Synod, even if he intends not to confer jurisdiction upon that priest, is indeed usurping jurisdiction by choosing that priest as a bishop. And this constitutes a grave disobedience, and according to the criterion put forward by the defenders of the Society of Consecrations, quote, that schism lies solely in the usurpation of jurisdiction, end quote, it is indeed a schismatic act. Okay, so that's the substance of it. So even to determine a particular priest to receive the episcopacy is an act of jurisdiction. So that's the first objection.
1: Okay.
0: The second one is, we can sum it in this way, that he writes, the separability that defenders of consecrations talks about is not total. What he means by that is the separability of the power of order by which one is a bishop and can confer sacraments, and then of jurisdiction by which one has an authority to rule in the church. He means that the consecration of a bishop necessarily, even if it doesn't give a jurisdiction over this or that group of the faithful, an aptitude to rule. And he then says that, this is returning to what Father Blinier writes, that this power only becomes actual, this power to rule and to govern, only becomes actual or effective jurisdiction through the designation and governance of specific subjects. For this designation, it is intrinsically ordered to it by the very will of Christ to such an extent that the designation to jurisdiction in the external form is part of the very notion of the episcopate. And he quotes Churchman, it would be a contradiction in terms to conceive of a consecrated bishop when his very character had no relation to the governance of the church. So basically, again, what he's saying is that the consecration of a bishop by its very act communicates an aptitude to rule that is meant to find its fulfillment in the bishop. And therefore, to do that without the permission of the Pope is therefore to try to give jurisdiction on some level independently of the Pope. That's the basic thrust of that objection.
1: Okay.
0: The third one, his third argument, is that schism occurs when consecrations are made with the intention of escaping papal jurisdiction or communion with the universal church. And he says, this was the case for the constitution of the Chinese Patriotic Church. And this is what happened for the consecrations of Archbishop Lefebvre on June 30th, 1988, and what is envisioned for the consecrations of the Society on July 1st. So he's saying, okay, now it's, the point is that by proceeding with these consecrations, the purpose is to withdraw legitimate obedience from the Pope. Okay. And he's comparing it explicitly to the Chinese Patriotic Church. He's saying what the society is doing is the same as what the Chinese Patriotic bishops did when they consecrated bishops against Pius XII's will, which I think, you know, Father Palko will talk about in some greater detail.
1: Sure.
0: Now, our fourth, his fourth objection, I should say, is this, that the definition of schism given by the defenders of the Society of Consecrations is incomplete. They restrict schism to the relationship with authority, and they forget another dimension of schism, the attack on the communion between the faithful. And he goes further and says, the society truly asserts a separation from the other members of the church. In 2016, Father Pagliarani referred to the, quote, the objective fact that Catholic life within the official structures is currently impossible, end quote. According to and he goes on a little bit more to say, directives of superiors, one must not attend services, the Ecclesia Dei Institutes, or at least not to receive communion there. One must distance oneself not only from the faithful who follow the new rite, but also from the, quote, ralliers, those who have reconciled or allied themselves with the Novus Ordo, so as not to be contaminated by a modernist spirit that the latter are supposed to convey. What he's basically saying here is that there's two aspects of schism. On the one hand, the dealings with the authority as such, but on the other hand, the refusal to share the life with the other members of the church. And so he's saying that because the society warns that there is dangers to the faith, let's say in the Novus Ordo environments, and even to some extent in what we would call the Ecclesia Dei Institutes, or what were formerly the Ecclesia Dei Institutes, that means that we're breaking from the mystical body of Christ. And so mm-hmm. it's a basic thrust. So again, those are kind of the basic points, but all of them ultimately have as their foundation the premise, the understanding of the episcopacy, that the episcopal consecration as such necessarily and simultaneously confers a participation in the hierarchy in the church of order and of jurisdiction. So the one act of consecrating a bishop gives both a share in the sacramental order and in the governance of the church. And that's ultimately rooted in Vatican II, the most specifically in the document Lumen Gentium, in the third chapter and in paragraph 21, where we read that episcopal consecration, together with the office of sanctifying, also confers the office of teaching and governing, which, however, of its very nature, can be exercised only in hierarchical communion with the head and the members of the college. So, in other words, by being consecrated a bishop, one partakes in the government of the church. It has to be exercised in that communion, and that will mean, okay, you get a specific jurisdiction, but you already have the government, the power to govern. And this is something that's repeated, say, by Cardinal Mueller, again, from the same interview that I mentioned before, where he says that the other issue is the fact that this, in this instance, an offense is being committed against the collegial nature of episcopal authority, an authority guaranteed by the Pope as a perpetual principle and foundation of the unity of the Catholic Church. And he's saying that's why this is schismatic. And what can that mean, if not that the offense is not directly against the authority of the Pope, but against the collegial nature of episcopal authority, that hierarchical communion of which is discussed there. And where another place in Lumen Gentium, it's made clear that that episcopal college is, together with the Pope, the supreme governing authority in the church. And again, that's repeated elsewhere. So Father Bissek, in a study that he published in 1989, justifying his break, said as well that that we can now see that the creation of an episcopate without any jurisdictional determination, as explicitly desired by Archbishop Lefebvre, is a denatured episcopate, since it is intentionally deprived of its natural and necessary complement, which is jurisdiction and jurisdictional communion with the successor of St. Peter. And to promote such an episcopal derived jurisdiction is to undermine the very constitution of the Catholic episcopate, because if they receive through their order that government, that power to govern, and they're not given jurisdiction, they're being wrenched apart, as it were. They're not doing what they're meant to do in the church. And therefore, since, let's say, jurisdiction and mission can only be given by the Pope, A consecration against the Pope's will is necessarily to claim to give what only the Pope can give, which is jurisdiction. And that's why they conclude it's intrinsically schismatic and sinful. That's the raising the argument. Because by its very nature, consecration gives a share in the government of the church, and that has to, the gatekeeper should be the Pope, has to be the Pope. To therefore give a consecration without his permission or even against his permission is to precisely attack the church in its that authority and consequently the unity of the church.
1: So these arguments are logical if you adhere to the idea of Lumen Gentium, which claims that there is jurisdiction supplied
0: correct.
1: The moment that any bishop is consecrated. So again, well, just taking...
0: It's not quite that the jurisdiction itself, it's rather that that government that should be given jurisdiction at the same time.
1: Okay.
0: So a bishop who's consecrated has the power to govern, and he needs simply to be designated for a group of people, and that designation comes from the Pope.
1: I see.
0: If you wish. That's the kind of the argument. But because he has that power to govern, he needs that jurisdiction. And it's basically, if you want, it's by giving that consecration to a bishop, you're basically telling the Pope, you need to give this bishop now jurisdiction somewhere in the church. It's basically tying his hands. That's the premise.
1: Mm-hmm. So again, taking that from, again, just looking at that from that point of view, from Lumen Gentium, it does make sense that, hey, if this is true, if what Lumen Gentium says, if this update to the understanding of what an episcopal consecration means is accurate, then the SSPX is usurping some of that, and that does make sense. So I guess the question is Lumen Gentium correct? Where does this differ with perennial or traditional teachings of the church?
0: No, that's a great question. And we're going to see very deeply. So that'll, of course, lead us into actually beginning to give the society's answer to these objections. And again, we wanted to treat them with a certain respect. There's a certain, if you want, as you put it, a certain logic to it. The problem is with the premise, ultimately, and that's simply not an accurate representation of, let's say, the traditional doctrine of the church. So in the first place, our answer is clearly we judge and hold with a clear conscience that what we're approaching with the question of the episcopal consecrations, even again without that permission of the Holy Father, it's not going to fulfill the definition of schism. To understand that, of course, what are we dealing with schism? And here I'd like just to begin by giving a quick quote from Father Glaize in an article that he wrote this past month. Says that according to Canon 1325 of the 1917 Code of Canon Law, as explained by a specialist in canon law named Raoul Nas, schism undermines the unity of the church because it presupposes a systematic and habitual refusal of dependence. On the contrary, disobedience may only be a passing act, without its perpetrator in any way contesting the authority of the law or the legislator and wishing to evade it habitually. So again, he's saying there's two basic things. On the one hand, you have a momentary disobedience. Let's say in this case, what he's talking about would clearly be a sinful disobedience, where the person's just like, I don't want to obey this law. I don't disagree that you have the right to command, but I don't want to do it. As opposed to somebody who's systematic and habitually saying, I do not depend upon you. If you want, we could compare that to a family situation. It's a very simple and basic point. With an example of a child, let's say a little 4 or 5-year-old child whose dad tells him clean his room and he says no. That little child is not denying his dad's authority. He's not thinking in those terms. He's just like, I don't want to do that. Then when dad's like, okay, you will. Well, it's a different story. And there's a very profound difference, let's say, if we then look at a teenage son who habitually refuses to obey his father in such terms as, who are you to tell me what to do? And ends up by running away, getting his own place to stay, and basically withdrawing from the family. In that case, we're looking at a person who is objectively for whatever reason, denying his father's authority and wanting to separate himself from the family. It's a profound different situation. Now, to come back to what Father Glez wrote, he says, therefore, not only has the society never intended to separate itself from the unity of the church, but also quite apart from this good intention, the very act of episcopal consecration, taken in itself, and even if it is apparently carried out against the will of Rome, does not constitute a schism. A schism exists only if the bishop who consecrates other bishops claims to give them the authority to govern, which would be to withdraw from that dependence that Father Noss was talking about. Mm-hmm. For only this the Pope can do. Consecrating bishops, even against the Pope's will, without granting them jurisdiction, is not creating a schism, for it does not reject in principle the power of the Pope, who is that source of jurisdiction. So in other words, we don't deny, in fact, the Holy Father's authority to give jurisdiction in the Church. Mm-hmm. In fact, he alone, as we'll come back to, does have that right from God. And we don't, at the same time, wish to withdraw from his legitimate jurisdiction. So if we, just to continue with our analogy, moreover, let's say if like a family situation, so a child refuses to obey, if you want, the commands of his father, who has somehow lost his reason. So whether, say, through an illness, let's say mental disease, or through the use of some drug, is not denying his father's authority if he doesn't here and now do what his father says in that, unreasonable state. And in a large measure, that's very apropos in what we're dealing with now. For whatever reason, as it were, our father seems to have lost the use of his supernatural reason as the head of the church. Just the instances pile up. Like just this few days ago, he went to a mosque in Algeria and said, this is a place of God. By the faith, right. We know that's not true.
1: Right.
0: And we can go further still in that analogy with the family and point out that a father who still has the use of his reason, but who commands something that's objectively evil, it's a very simple thing, one of his daughters to prostitute herself, or even something that falls outside the scope of his authority. By way of example, if he commands, say, a child, you will marry this person. A young guy who wants to become a priest, like, no, you will not, and you will get married, and you're going to do it because I'm your father. Well, that's beyond the scope of his authority. And in that case, a child who says no is not even disobeying. It's just, okay, look, you don't have the authority to command those things, either a sin or something that would be in normal circumstances fine, but which you don't have the right to compel me to do. And in those circumstances, if the child temporarily distances himself from his father to protect himself, let's say if the father's using violence, he does not renounce his father as such. And if he takes, to some extent, if you want, his father's role, say by getting a job, buying clothes and food, even for himself and even for his siblings, and even correcting and disciplining them if such is needed, it's not usurping what is his father's right, because it's his father's right and duty to do those things. But if his father is failing in that, not using his authority as he's been received from God to do, he's simply providing what they're not receiving and should be receiving from the one who has that care for them. Now, so that's the first thing, is trying to draw that distinction there. Now, to enter a little bit more deeply, or this technical detail, if you wish, we would note that, traditionally speaking, that it is understood that jurisdiction and that power even to govern is not given in episcopal ordination, and that the power to govern, jurisdiction, and the power to sanctify that order are distinct hierarchies in the church. As that was indicated in that quote that I just read from Father Glez. And frankly, that traditional understanding of the distinction between the two, both in reality and in the conferral of them, was blurred precisely Vatican II. And here's one way of seeing that, is by quoting the then Father Joseph Ratzinger, who wrote immediately following the council in 1966 in a collection that was published called the collection was called the Church of Vatican II, and that was published in 1966, so a year after the council was done. He says, an evolution of a scope difficult to foresee is expressed in these affirmations, referring to the origins of episcopal power. He says, in fact, the rigid line of demarcation that had stood for centuries between the power of order and between the power of jurisdiction, in the spirit of most Western theologians, has become passable. And the strong bond between these two realities, which at bottom are only one, appears to view. So what he is saying is that for centuries, theologians were agreed, effectively, that there was a profound and real separation between these powers of order and powers of jurisdiction. But with Vatican II, we've overcome that. And now, in fact, we see that they're one thing. The very fact that you get orders means that you have the power to govern. But he's identifying it as a change. And he also goes further, that is, it was also, or I apologize, the separation of the two was the reason that theology of the Middle Ages believed it must refuse to acknowledge a sacramental character to an episcopal consecration, which is not quite accurate. And then he adds, it was also the point of departure that the law took, apropos of the structure of the Latin Church in the second millennium as compared to the first. What he's referring to there is the fact that you need the pontifical mandate, in other words, permission from the Pope to proceed with an episcopal consecration. In the end, it has been a determining factor in the development of the relationship between popes and bishops because over time it threatened to suffocate the collegial feeling of the patristic era. In other words, in the first millennium of the church, basically it was much more collegial. After the first millennium, there was a change, and basically, effectively, the Pope with centralized authority and said, in order to consecrate new bishops, you need my permission. Okay. And that's bad because it's suffocating the collegial feeling. We're going to find, too, in our follow-up to this, that that has a great relevance for ecumenism as well, in fact. Now, this distinction is based on the clear and explicit teaching of the ordinary magisterium. You know, what Father Ratzinger said, everyone agreed on this. Well, let's look at that. It's summarized most clearly and succinctly by Pope Pius XII when he was dealing, in fact, with the Chinese schism, you know, which was quoted by Father Blinier. So he writes in an encyclical that he wrote in 1954, and it's called Ad Sinarum Gentium, so the Chinese people. He says, by virtue of God's will, the faithful are divided into two classes, the clergy and the laity. By virtue of the same will, divine will, is established the twofold sacred hierarchy, namely of orders and jurisdiction. Besides, as has also been divinely established, the power of orders, through which the ecclesiastical hierarchy is composed of bishops, priests, and ministers, comes from receiving the sacrament of holy orders. And then he goes on. But the power of jurisdiction, which is conferred upon the supreme pontiff directly by divine rights, flows to the bishops by the same right, but only through the successor of St. Peter, to whom not only the simple faithful, but even all the bishops must be constantly subject, and to whom they are bound by obedience with that bond of unity. So, firstly, again, he's distinguishing between the two orders or the two hierarchies, I should say, that of orders, which is given by consecration, and then of jurisdiction, of government, which is given by the appointment of the Pope, ultimately, the permission of the Pope. And he says, of course, acts requiring the power of holy orders, which are performed by ecclesiastics of this kind, though they are valid as long as the consecration conferred on them was valid, yet are gravely illicit, criminal and sacrilegious. Okay, and we'll kind of precise that in a moment. But his point is that the power of orders exists. And they're illicit because, in fact, as we'll see, they're also basically claiming a jurisdiction at the same time. Okay. And because the bishops are claiming to exercise a jurisdiction independently of the Pope, but they have true sacramental power because of that mm-hmm. distinction of order and jurisdiction. Now, that same distinction is also expressed in canon law, or at least was until the changes after the council. So in the 1917 Code of Canon Law, it deals with, early on in the canons, it deals with, okay, who's members of the church, what are their different roles? And so in Canon 108, we find that it written, by divine institution, the sacred hierarchy in respect of orders consists of bishop, priests, and ministers. By reason of jurisdiction, it consists of the supreme pontificate and the subordinate episcopate. By institution of the church, other grades can also be added, such as priests. Okay. And so that same Father Ness, who's again a canonist, very renowned in France in the mid-1900s, he says, he makes the following remarks, is that the power of order and the power of just jurisdiction differ by their manner of collation, which is how they're given, because the power of order is confirmed by ordination, power of jurisdiction is given by the deputation of a superior, power of government, that is canonical mission. And that clause no longer exists in the 1983 code, because it's that this is incompatible, ultimately, with the Haulum Lumen Gentium, the radical principle there. And then the very next canon says that those who are taken in the ecclesiastical hierarchy are bound thereto by the consent or call of the people or secular power, but are constituted in the grades of the power of orders by sacred ordination and into the supreme pontificate by divine law itself upon the completion of the conditions of legitimate election and acceptance and in the remaining grades of jurisdiction by canonical mission. So they're taken into that hierarchy of government of the church, of jurisdiction, by that mission they receive ultimately from the Pope. And it's interesting, Father Nass comments on this canon that at the Council of Trent, there was a question broached to know whether jurisdiction of a bishop came immediately from Christ, or immediately, that is, by the decision of a legitimate superior granting canonical mission. And the Council of Trent did not want to resolve the question. Nevertheless, the more common opinion of authors is that bishops receive their jurisdiction immediately from the Pope. And the code, so the 1917 code, appears to consecrate this opinion. And one understands by a canonical mission the deputation given to rule the faithful in the name of the ecclesiastical authority, the attribution of a given flock in a determinate territory. So again, first point to note there is that this canon's dropped in the 1983 code. Mm-hmm. It doesn't exist anymore. Because again, it's not compatible with the understanding. And also it's of some note, if you look at that, the Pope receives universal jurisdiction from his acceptance of the election. No provision is made that he has to be a bishop beforehand. Because it is possible, in fact, that a simple priest be elected to the supreme pontificate. In fact, there's a very interesting book, called Habemus Pacem, which is written by an Italian, where the Pope takes the name Francis and then proceeds to, you know, completely upend the church. Mm. It was published right before Pope Francis was elected.
1: Interesting.
0: Whatever. But anyways, the person who's elected is just a simple priest, and then he has to be consecrated a bishop or whatever. But what's interesting is that as soon as he accepts the election, even if he's a priest at that moment, he has universal jurisdiction throughout the church. Mm-hmm. And not because he's a bishop, although normally, of course, he'd be consecrated as is fitting that proportionality. So
1: basically what you're drawing there is there is in history and there is in canon law a separation between consecration, the ordination, consecration of a bishop, and jurisdiction. And we see this yes. in law because of—
0: And the magisterium.
1: And the magisterium. We see this because throughout history that has— So I grant that and I understand that, but to play devil's advocate for a minute here, Father, sure. the Council of Trent did not take up this question. Like you said, canon law right. did seem to sanctify it, did seem to agree with it. But wouldn't an opponent be able to say, well, this is an unsettled question. Vatican II came in and settled the question. And now this makes sense. So, you know, this is something, this is a civil law or a church law. This does not come directly from the words of Christ. So could it not be changed and updated according to a better understanding of where things are currently? And wouldn't opponents say, hey, Lumen Gentium did that. So why are you guys fighting against it?
0: Well, I mean, that's a long question, which actually we answered in the, if you remember, the crisis series, specifically on the doctrinal authority of Vatican II. Mm-hmm. And we went at great length to point out that at the time, it was made very evident that the authorities of the church, Pope Paul VI, Pope John the 23rd, did not wish to give the council any kind of or extraordinary magisterial authority, that was making sure. a solemn definition. And from that point of view, a couple of things. On the one hand, that means that, you know, at the best, it would have some aspect of the ordinary magisterium at best. But the problem is that it's directly contradicting what had come before, not only mm-hmm. by what was said by theologians, but by popes. In fact, you know, we'll come back to a little bit what Pius XII talks about that.
1: Okay.
0: And further, and we'll go into this in greater detail in the next one, the underlying purpose actually of changing that notion was to serve a very different vision of the church, one that's very radically compatible with an ecumenism that opposes any kind of conversion to the church of, say, Orthodox or whatever. But again, we'll get back to that for okay. the moment. Again, the magisterial teaching of the church up until that time was that the episcopal consecration did not ipso facto confer that jurisdiction or share in the government of the church. And again, just a quote from Pius XII, this time from Ad Apostolorum Principis. It's another encyclical that he wrote, this time basically the year he died, once more addressed the Catholic people of China. And here in this one, he says, granted this exception, it follows that bishops who have been neither named nor confirmed by the Apostolic See, but who on the contrary have been elected and consecrated in defiance of his express orders, enjoy no powers of teaching or of jurisdiction, since jurisdiction passes to bishops only through the Roman pontiff, as we admonish in the encyclical Letter Mystici Corporis in the following words. As far as his own diocese is concerned, each bishop feeds the flock entrusted to him as a true shepherd and rules it in the name of Christ. Yet in exercising this office, they are not altogether independent, but are subordinate to the lawful authority of the Roman pontiff, although enjoying ordinary power of jurisdiction, which they received directly from the same supreme pontiff. Mm-hmm. So just a few notes there. In the first place, Mystici Corporis was written in 1943, so you know about 10 years more or less before the problems really began with the Chinese Communist Party. And so what he's writing there is not a response to those situations. He's just kind of explaining in a magisterial document what's the situation. And what's critical there is that by saying that the bishop receives the jurisdiction directly from the Pope, that means the jurisdiction is not mediated by anything else, that is, the sacramental consecration as a bishop. Mm-hmm. So he does not, therefore, receive any jurisdiction or claim to jurisdiction in that consecration. And so we can reasonably deny that the consecration of bishops necessarily and intrinsically communicates a share in the government of the church, or, as we'll see, a claim to a share in that. And that's either with respect to a given flock, a diocese, or a territory, or with respect to the government of the universal church, which we'll come back to in a later time, and thus a jurisdiction over souls. And as a consequence, it does not necessarily entail usurping a right which belongs to the Holy Father alone. So we do assert, in fact, and defend the Pope's authority. He does only have that right to give jurisdiction, and he is free in that matter. And you know, again, this isn't a traditional teaching. I'll just quote one eminent theologian, Cardinal Bilot, in his work on De Ecclesia, where he says that not that the episcopal order cannot exist in anyone without such authority of jurisdiction. So in other words, he's denying that the two can't be separated. So in other words, they can be separated. And he says, for against this interpretation, that there can that they cannot be separated, nearly all the monuments of tradition would protest. And again, he's agreeing with what Cardinal, or at the time, Father Ratzinger said. Everybody before Vatican II agreed that there was this separation and jurisdiction. It's everyone agreed. And this traditional practice is, in fact, reflected in the practice, say, of canon law of the church. The most evident example is auxiliary bishops of a diocese. So a lot of big dioceses, think New York, think Chicago, L.A., they have one bishop who is the ordinary of the diocese. He's the one who's in command. But oftentimes, given the number of people that they're dealing with, he needs help. And so the practice of the church is to consecrate what are called auxiliary bishops. And typically there can be, they either have, you know, right of succession. Sometimes that's designated, okay, look, you're going to be an auxiliary, but you, when this bishop dies or what have you, you will take his place. Sometimes it's not the case. It's just they're mere auxiliary or what they're called a coadjutor bishop. You know, I'm just, you're there to help. Yeah. And these bishops, they do not exercise jurisdiction. They do not have jurisdiction over the subjects of their see. If they did, of course, that would create a divided see. You'd have two heads. That right. would make no sense. And in fact, they exercise no jurisdiction in the church at all, even though they are given a title to a diocese in partibus infidelium, which, you know, basically is a diocese that used to be Catholic, but which is now, you know, ruled by Muslims. Think of in Algeria, for example. Mm-hmm. And in the 1917 code, so Canon 348, you find this, that titular bishops exercise no power in their diocese, so the one that they're given the title to, nor do they take possession of it. So it's just a mere title. They do not have jurisdiction either in the diocese where they're a helper or in the diocese that they're given a title to. And so what you find there in the traditional practice of the church, and even which is done today, bishops who are denatured, according to the argument of those who say that the two must go together, because they have no actual jurisdiction. They do not have a share in the government of the church. In the fraternity's document that they published a few days ago, they do try to address this problem, this, you know, evident point that shows the validity of what the society is saying. And the most that they can do is say that each time that a bishop without jurisdiction, actual jurisdiction, exercises a sacramental episcopal power, he does it with a mission that's received from those who have jurisdiction, so the diocesan bishop or religious superiors. But all they're saying there is that they do the same thing a priest does, like a parish priest does the exact same thing. So in other words, there's no fundamental difference between a parish priest from that point of view and an auxiliary or coadjutor bishop. So again, they don't prove the point. And furthermore, we can see this division between power of orders, the power of order and jurisdiction by the practice in the church where people, priests who were designated to become a bishop, who would receive the jurisdiction of their diocese when they were installed, even if and before they were consecrated a bishop. Again, I'll quote Cardinal Bilot, who says that the power of jurisdiction should not be understood to depend on the power of episcopal order, as if it were like a property necessarily flowing from it. It's exactly what, the fraternity or Father Blinier is saying. It's not that. Indeed, nor in such a way that it does not exist at all, unless the power of the order has first come into existence. For that is again easily excluded, especially according to the present form of the discipline in which the investiture of jurisdiction does not occur concomitantly with the consecration, but even usually precedes it in time. You know, so, you know, this priest exercises a jurisdiction, say, over a diocese or whatever he may be given the jurisdiction over. That's independent of him being consecrated a bishop.
1: Right.
0: You know, so as we saw as well, even a simple priest who is elected a pope would attain universal jurisdiction over the church upon his mere acceptance of the election, which necessarily have to precede the consecration of the episcopate. I mean, you can just imagine a priest like me, like, you know, God forbid, getting elected to the papacy and like, oh, that's an interesting thing. Well, make me a bishop first and then I'll tell you, you know.
1: Yeah, right.
0: That'd be great. You know, it's as soon as he says yes. And then let's say the final thing that we'll see here in our answer is that, again, looking back to the canon law, what's very intriguing is that under the 1917 code, it was a crime, yes, certainly to consecrate a bishop without pontifical, without the permission of the Pope. It is a crime under normal circumstances. No, there's no doubt about that. Mm-hmm. But two things to note there. Firstly, it's not punished with excommunication. It was a mere suspension. It's like, okay, look, you can't practice your orders right now until we get this figured out. And then secondly, and perhaps more illuminating, is the fact that it's not contained in the same section that's called crimes against the unity of the church, where schism mm-hmm. is found. Instead, it's in a section called crimes against the administration of sacraments. Mm. So in other words, it's not an attack against the unity of the government of the church. It's merely a disorder, typically, in administering a sacrament. So as it were, it's on the same level, and you find crimes like this of, say, a priest giving confirmation without having been delegated to do it. You know, mm-hmm. it says a priest can give confirmation. Typically, they need to have delegation. So if a priest were to usurp that, then, okay, it's a disorder in the administration of the sacrament. He's punished. Same thing with, in that case, suspension. And so for those who argue this, that it's to consecrate a bishop without that permission is necessarily to attack the unity of the church, and to attack its divine constitution, it would mean that the organization of the 1917 code on the question is incomprehensible. And it would seem that the great canonists such as Cardinal Gasparri, put to work by St. Pius X and Benedict XV, didn't understand the divine constitution of the church. Like, they didn't get it.
1: Right.
0: You know? And the whole point that law punishing that crime of consecrating a bishop without the pontifical mandate was changed under Pius XII precisely to deal with the Chinese Patriotic Church, which was working to create a national church independent of Rome with its own source of jurisdiction, independent of the Pope, where you deny that dependence that Father Renatz spoke about. And, you know, Pope Pius XII is very clear about that, say in his document, Sanctorum Gentium. He says, but in reality, these people, you know, consecrating bishops or what have you, are seeking, in a word, to establish among you a, quote, national church, which would no longer be Catholic because it would be the negation of that universality, or rather Catholicity, by which the society truly founded by Jesus Christ is above all nations and embraces them one and all. And he says in a little bit later in the same in the other encyclical he wrote, in the last year of his life, he says, to excuse this kind of election, they allege a need to look after the good of souls with all possible speed and to entrust the administration of dioceses to those pastors who, because they do not oppose communist desires and political methods, are acceptable by the civil power. So in other words, because, you know, these godless atheists are willing to work with them, okay, we need to get them. And they're going to have the ordinary jurisdiction over these dioceses. So it's, again, the situation is very clear. The reason that the law was changed was to deal with those who were truly trying to establish a parallel church. One that had no dependence on the Pope, who is the one entrusted by our Lord with universal jurisdiction. Now, just by way of finishing this, I would like to note that there's a certain irony in this change of approach and change of understanding of how jurisdiction and its that right to govern or that power to govern is given. In this, ironically, in the 1983 code, bishops are required by law to hand in their demission when they reach 75 years old. In other words, to lay aside their jurisdiction. And this fundamentally is rather a novelty. You know, previously, bishops were understood that they would remain in their see until they died. And that was even if they had, might have an auxiliary, a coadjutor would assume episcopal functions in the case where the ordinary lost the ability to act. There's a bunch of codes or canons in the code dealing with that. It's like the bishop can't, you know, govern. Well, this is how that works, you know, because he's too old or whatever. So ironically, traditionally, bishops were understood to have jurisdiction and by the will of the Pope, not because of their order. And yet they were expected to remain in their charge and to exercise it until death or until they were humanly incapable. Whereas now it's asserted that bishops have jurisdiction or have that power, I should really say, have the power to govern by virtue of their sacrament of order and should have jurisdiction. They meant to have it. And yet they're expected to retire and to become a, as you know, to use the language of Father Bissig and Father de Blinier, a denatured bishop. It doesn't make any sense. I think there is a way to resolve that, but for our purposes, we'll leave that aside for the moment.
1: Sure.
0: So right now, as I think is abundantly clear to anybody who pays attention at all, the society is very open about its statement and its intentions not to pretend to give jurisdiction, not to arrogate to itself what belongs truly and properly to the Pope alone. And here, if I may, just two sources here. So firstly, just to quote Archbishop Lefebvre in his sermon that he gave at the initial Episcopal consecrations, so 1988, he said in the course of the sermon, or just towards the beginning of it, he says, "Lastly, you have at your disposal at the bookstall some books and flyers which contain all the elements necessary to help you better understand why this ceremony, which is apparently done against the will of Rome, is in no way a schism. We are not schismatics. If an excommunication was pronounced against the bishops of China, who separated themselves from Rome and put themselves under the Chinese government, one very easily understands why Pope Pius XII excommunicated them. There is no question of us separating ourselves from Rome, nor of putting ourselves under a foreign government, nor of establishing a sort of parallel church, as a group in Spain had done. It is out of the question for us to do such things. Far from us be this miserable thought of separating ourselves from Rome. On the contrary, it is in order to manifest our attachment to Rome that we are performing this ceremony, our attachment to eternal Rome, to the Pope, and to all those who have preceded these last popes, who, unfortunately, since the Second Vatican Council, have thought it their duty to adhere to grievous errors which are demolishing the church and the Catholic priesthood." And so that was in 1988. In 2026, Don Davide, the current Superior General, in a back, you know, a discussion that he had in February, made these remarks, that it's important to understand what a parallel church is, especially in relation to the episcopate. A church in which bishops would replace the bishops of the Catholic hierarchy. That is what a true parallel church would be. Now, the hierarchy of the church, the teaching church, consists of the Pope and all the bishops who have jurisdiction. That is to say, the bishops who generally hold the diocesan title, the ordinary bishops of a diocese, the ordinary pastors, who as such have the responsibility of teaching. They are said to have jurisdiction. However, not all bishops have jurisdiction in the church, at least not in the same sense. There are bishops who are truly bishops, but who are not, for example, the bishop of Châteauroux or Paris. Take the examples of an auxiliary bishop. He assists another bishop in his duties, but he himself is not the bishop of the diocese. And there are also retired bishops, bishops emeritus. The bishop emeritus of Paris, for example, is no longer the bishop of the diocese. He remains a bishop, but no longer exercises that jurisdiction. Now, the bishops of the society will be precisely such bishops without jurisdiction. They will be there solely to help souls, to administer the sacraments, to serve them, but not with that hierarchical authority that belongs to the hierarchical church proper. It is in this sense that our bishops who we have already have, as well as those who we will have, God willing, on the 1st of July,

0: to exercise a jurisdiction, a right to rule them in the church. In fact, the same is true of any of the priests where we work. We don't claim to have a regular jurisdiction of any kind, let's say. And so from that point of view, they have, as it were, a parallel, if you want to say a parallel, role in the society as an auxiliary bishop would in a diocese. It's a similar setup. And even such members of the church now, as like Monsignor Schneider, Athanasius Schneider, and some of his comments noted that all of traditional canon law up until the 1983 code did not punish illicit episcopal consecrations with excommunication, but with suspension. Now, suspension is not an expression of schism. We can therefore see that the church has not understood it in itself as such. Of course, everything else also depends on intention. And the society has now made this very clear. It absolutely does not want to create a parallel church. When truly schismatic consecrations have taken place in history, either a parallel church was built using titles like the Bishop of Munich or others, or there was absolutely no concern for Rome. And they consecrated without even asking what Rome thought. And yeah. He goes on to say, like, the society did make efforts. Like, we tried to talk to the Pope. You know, Pope Father Pollarani, as you may know, asked to meet with Pope Leo several times. He was not granted an audience, which is unlike, in fact, the previous few papacies. Although, you know, the Pope will make time, I think, next week to meet with the Dr. Sarah Mullally, you know, the reputed new Archbishop of Canterbury. Now, let's be very clear. Okay? So, yeah, our intention is not to give any jurisdiction in any shape, way, or form, because we admit and believe and love the reality of the fact that only the Pope can do so. And we therefore acknowledge that what we're dealing with is an exceedingly exceptional situation.
1: Right.
0: And we only choose this option and work in view of the continuing and catastrophic crisis in the church. You know, as Father Glaz noted in an article from the 13th of April, where he says, without any doubt, yes, if there was no state of necessity, if the church was in a normal state, and the Pope was acting as a true vicar of Christ to exercise his power for the benefit and the salvation of souls, condemning errors that menace or that threaten the faith of the faithful, then yeah, of course it wouldn't be legitimate to consecrate bishops against the will of the Pope. And the normal and habitual norms of the law of the church would keep their entire force to forbid such an initiative. But it's the extraordinary circumstance of this crisis, it's this inhabitual or unheard of situation wherein the person that of the Pope, as Cajetan, a theologian of the church in former times, said, refuses to submit himself to his office of the papacy. In other words, to do what the Pope is commissioned by God to do. That makes all the difference. And to hide this circumstance and to reason as though the church after Vatican II was somehow in the same context as it was under St. Pius X or Pius XII is to fall into a legalism that's the most strict and tight, and to forbid oneself to come to the help of souls. Yeah. Mm-hmm. Again, no state of necessity. Perfectly agreed.
1: Right.
0: This would be wholly illegal.
1: Which is why we spent the last few episodes looking exactly at this, because without that, none of this follows. Yeah.
0: Yep. Exactly. And again, it's, what we're doing is not intrinsically evil. As we saw, there is a distinction between these two things. We're doing something that is exceptional, that's not normal, because we're faced with a situation which is not normal. And, you know, I don't know. Yeah. So it's very bizarre to face a situation where, in order to remain loyal to our Lord and to the Supreme Pontiff himself, we're faced with refusing to follow a command of his that he, in a sense, doesn't have a right to give. But it's not impossible, as we see, for example, with the case of St. Paul's rebuke to St. Peter. And St. Peter had said, no, okay, I command you to do this, you know, to basically separate and to only eat, you know, kosher food or whatever. I forget the exact name.

0: nature of it. But if he had commanded St. Paul to go along, St. Paul would have been like, no, you don't have authority to tell me to do that. You know, because it falls beyond your rights. But we can't avoid that here and now, given what Father or Cardinal Mueller gave us, let's say the minimum requirements to be accepted into what is now called, quote unquote, full communion. And that's in that letter that he gave to, at the time, Bishop Fillet in 2017, which said, okay, look, we're done with our doctrinal discussions. You have to accept these points in order to move forward, in which we find the new text of the doctrinal declaration must include a paragraph in which the signatories explicitly declare their acceptance of the teachings of the Second Vatican Council in the post-conciliar period, granting to said doctrinal affirmations the degree of assent due to them. There's grave problems with, as we'll see in our follow-up episode, about a whole bunch of things, not least of which is the very structure of the Church itself, that go against the faith, what their predecessors have defined. So we can't, they have no right to command us to do that. Where the third point was of that letter that Cardinal Mueller gave is members of the society must recognize not only the validity, but also the legitimacy of the rite of the Holy Mass, the sacraments according to the liturgical books promulgated after the Second Vatican Council, which in conscience we cannot do, because it is destroying the faith of many souls. Now, since the soul faithful have a strict right to the faith and the sacraments as necessary means to save their souls, which again is the supreme law of the Church, we cannot in conscience be bound to accept as the price of continuing to provide them the faith and the sacraments, to agree and to say that principles opposed to the faith and the changes to the public worship of the Church erected on those principles are good and legitimate. It'd be working at cross purposes. So, with that, I would propose that we kind of walk through briefly these objections we mentioned.
1: Sure.
0: To show that how they fall up. And what I would say is I'd like to quote in this context an article that just appeared today on Rerati Caeli, written by one of their contributors, John Lamont. Which is great because he, in a sense, is following directly the, he's not following anything from us. He makes a point of saying at the beginning of this, I do not attend society masses and cannot be described as an admirer of the society. And he adds, perhaps they do not admire me either. I apologize to Mr. Lamont. I actually don't know who he is. So I have no opinion one or the other.
1: Sure.
0: But he says, however, I cannot see any serious objections to their plans to consecrate bishops. And I fear that the objections that have been raised by believing Catholics are a sign of a refusal to face an unpleasant realities.
1: Yeah.
0: You know, and so, okay. So let's go back to these objections. The first one was
1: that to choose a candidate for the episcopacy is an act of jurisdiction.
0: Right. So here, fundamentally, what we're dealing with, the real act of jurisdiction there is to communicate a right to govern souls. The right, I mean, to normally, yeah, this would pertain to the Holy Father. But again, it's not as such an act of jurisdiction. It's not an act of claiming a right there. And with respect to designating a priest to receive the orders of to the episcopacy, it's more parallel with ordinating priests without the normal titles. And again, so it would be at most an act of disobedience, and it's not something that intrinsically rises to a schismatic act. It's not denying that authority as such. And again, that's part of the reason why under the old code, the crime of consecrating a bishop without a pontifical mandate was not under the crimes against the unity of the Church. Because again, it's not attacking as such the intrinsic principle of the right of the Pope to govern and to give jurisdiction. If we turn then to the second objection, which is the point that, So there is that the separability that defenders the consecrations talk about is not total. Well, there fundamentally what we're dealing with is something that's an irrelevant objection. Because as we saw from the writings of Pope Pius XII and from Cardinal Bilot, etc., It's the Pope himself who immediately and freely grants jurisdiction within the church. He's not bound to give jurisdiction to any priest who's are consecrated a bishop. And that's evidently seen in the fact that there are auxiliary bishops, and even now, retired bishops. Again, he's not, let's say, somehow forced to give jurisdiction there. That's a more modern concept. And as Carnabello says, the power of orders does not call for, and jurisdiction does not flow from it as a necessary property. So, and obviously, as we said, we understand that we cannot give jurisdiction. We do not demand that the Pope do so. In fact, you know, Archbishop Lefebvre, in the initial time when he consecrated bishops, made it very clear. It's like, look, you're here to give the sacraments, and God willing, if it all goes well, and when we emerge from this crisis, you'll be in a position to approach the Pope and say, here's our episcopate, do what you want with it. It's whatever you want to do. And if you don't want to give us any charges in the church, we are absolutely fine with that. You know, we accept your judgment. And obviously, even if a bishop can rightfully receive jurisdiction, it's not due to him in virtue of his sacramental consecration. We already went through it a number of times by looking at the titular bishops who have no power in their diocese, and auxiliary bishops. Again, there's no intrinsic link that they have to have jurisdiction personally, as opposed to following somebody's command. With respect to the third objection, that basically we're doing the same thing, we're withdrawing from the legitimate authority of the Pope and basically doing the same thing as the Patriotic Church in China, frankly, the parallel is absurd on its face, and it's absolutely not the case. We're not deposing current diocesan bishops and imposing our own bishops on those territories and claiming that all Catholics are bound in conscience to submit to the jurisdictions of the bishops we've created. Absolutely, it is just not at all a parallel. You know, towards the end of one of his letters, Pope Pius XII, one of his encyclicals, he says that it is obvious that no thought is being taken the spiritual good of the faithful if the laws of the church are being violated. And further, there is no question of vacant sees, as they wish to argue in their defense, but of episcopal sees whose legitimate rulers have been driven out, or now languish in prison, or are being obstructed from various ways from the free exercise of the powers of their jurisdiction. It must likewise be added that those clerics that have been cast into prison, exiled, or removed by other means, whom the lawful ecclesiastical superiors had designated, in accordance with canon law and the special powers received from the Apostolic See, to act in their place in the government of diocese. So in other words, the situation in China there is you have bishops who are being stripped of their, are being arrested, thrown into prison, and then the Chinese government is like, okay, look, now you guys, you put up a bishop there who will answer to us. Mm-hmm. I mean, just absurd on its face to say that's what the society is doing. And furthermore, we accept the laws and decisions which do not objectively entail a danger to the faith, even, let's say, when we judge them contrary to the same practice of our ancestors. Here, by way of an example, we deplore the current laws governing the communion fast, which are basically, there's no communion fast effectively any longer, so short. But while we encourage the faithful to respect at least the three-hour fast that Pius XII had commanded, we do not and cannot claim to bind them to more than what the current law of the legitimate authorities in the church have been promulgated by those legitimate authorities. You know, we don't pretend to do that. We don't pretend to usurp that and say, well, okay, because we don't like this, now we're going to oblige all you faithful to observe this length of a fast. We can't, and we don't claim to. And furthermore, we do not seek to withdraw from jurisdiction of the popes and bishops as such. You know, we go to them on a number of occasions for things. And, you know, when we've approached Rome for a number of questions.
1: Sure.
0: But we do deny the right of the popes and bishops to require us or the faithful to embrace doctrines which their predecessors condemned, or to accept new rites which express new doctrines and which not infrequently unfortunately, are of undoubtful validity, or to embrace new moral teachings which flow from these doctrines. You know, that goes over and beyond, and that's in Vatican I itself, where it's made very clear the power of the Holy Ghost was not given to the successor of Peter to introduce new doctrines. Again, and just to return quickly to that analogy of the father of a family. You know, if he's drunk, you know, his wife and children may legitimately refuse his unreasonable commands and even withdraw from him if he becomes violent. And if both parents in a horrible situation are inebriated, children may provide for themselves, and the older sons may provide and protect the younger ones. And in either case, do these children pretend to withdraw from the legitimate authority of their parents? And that's parallel with our circumstance. We're not trying to withdraw from a legitimate authority. We love the legitimate authority, and we love it when the Pope acts as the Pope, because he's a father, and the solution to the crisis will come from him, ultimately. Now, the last objection that the schism also entails breaking communion with members of the Church, the faithful. The author, Father Blinier, deeply misunderstands and misrepresents, I would also add, Don Davide or Father Pagliarani's quote. Father Pagliarani was only saying that the integral Catholic life is impossible even for faithful of goodwill who attend regularly the Novus Ordo, since those very rites undermine the faith. And this is a point, of course, the podcast on the state of necessity, is that they're not receiving the faith. And what Father Blinier says can easily give the rise that the faithful who attend society masses are encouraged to avoid any kind of contact with people who assist at the Novus Ordo. You know, just kind of render it almost to a ridiculous scenario to cross to the other side of the street. They see a parishioner from the local diocesan church walking towards them on the sidewalk. It's absurd. But the question here is not a will to separate from fellow Catholics as such, but to keep apart from a milieu in which novel doctrine is enforced and a liturgy is practiced, which is grounded, as we've said, at principles at odds with the faith. And it has nothing to do with, it's not a lack of charity for them. It's merely, it's kind of like a quarantine in a time of an actual pandemic. So, it's like, where people are sick, we're not going, for the average people of the population, we're not going to go to them so as not to necessarily contact what they have. And it's not because of a lack of respect or anything along those lines. And of course, ultimately, this principle applies to the Ecclesia Dei groups in the sense that if taken literally, that means that they have to, they would have, therefore, to either themselves participate in the Novus Ordo Mass, which they do at the Chrism Mass in many of the dioceses. And moreover, they must encourage their faithful to be allowed and sometimes even encouraged to attend the Novus Ordo Masses when no traditional Mass is available. That's really right. What he's saying at a deep level. Or even on occasion to attend the Novus Ordo Mass just to show unity with the whole diocese. And that's in fact been demanded of some of the former fraternity faithful in some French dioceses, where the bishop kicked out the fraternity. He said, I'll still give you the traditional Mass, but just be understanding, you need to go to the parish Mass on occasion. In other words, the Novus Ordo. And fundamentally, of course, what that means is that for Father Blinier, and I would say ultimately, at least in a matter of principle for the Ecclesia Dei groups, they have to say that the Novus Ordo, the rites of the sacraments which are connected to it, are legitimate and good for the Church, which is what was demanded of us. In other words, that they are the ordinary rite of the Latin Church, that which is the norm. And consequently, they have to admit that there's no, in principle, no radical crisis in the Church. Merely abuses. There are abuses here and there. They're unfortunate, but they're exceptions rather than the rule. So for them, the faithful have to be ready to receive confirmation in the new rite, if the local bishop won't give it to them in the old rite. To be governed by marriage instructions founded on the novel ends, the ends of marriage. I don't know if, just a brief comment here. I was looking up some things of nullities, declarations of nullities in the U.S., and it was just shocking. There's still about 20,000 a year, but what's even more shocking is that upwards of 95% of the cases that are brought end in a declaration of nullity.
1: Wow.
0: It's almost like, So ultimately, if we want to bring this by way of a conclusion, you know, concerning these arguments, ultimately, they're not grounded. They don't have serious foundation, both in the magisterium of the church and because ultimately they're pretending like there's not a grave crisis in the church. And here I'd like to quote again that article by John Lamont as kind of his conclusion, where he's saying that he basically says, what's great in a sense about all this is that it's making very clear the choice that we face in the church. Mm-hmm. And so he writes, in order to take advantage of this improved situation, so to speak, there has to be a realistic understanding of the situation of the church and among believing Catholics. This understanding has to be publicly stated and communicated to the faithful. This is not happening. Instead, there are signs of a strange inversion. A main tenet of, quote, conservative Catholicism was the claim that the conservative form of the conciliar project was a success. This tenet entailed that the state of the church was good, despite small minorities on the left and the right that complained and made difficulties, and that papal leadership was wise and beneficent and could not be questioned. Now that the complete falsity of this tenet is apparent, many traditional Catholics who formerly told the truth about the conditions of the church are taking up this conservative attitude towards Pope Leo. They are silent about his wrong teachings, his praise of Francis, and his evident policy of continuing the ideological line of Francis in a kinder way. They attack the society's plan to consecrate bishops while ignoring or denying the solid reasons that exist for these consecrations. The society, highly imperfect as it is, deserves credit for refusing this inversion and announcing that it will take a step and that is proper that is a proper response to the crisis that all Catholics are in. And it's true. These traditionalists have published several documents about us, but they never published articles or rarely for example, they never published articles denouncing the refusal of popes to teach the truth about true schismatics, like Anglicans, mm-hmm. or the Orthodox. It's fascinating. Just like my professor that I mentioned in the beginning, who never once warned me, or my friend, that we would not save our souls in a schismatic sect, which the Anglicans are. It's a question. We'll see if I'm proved wrong, but I'd be very surprised if they publish a single article decrying the truly scandalous sermon of Leo XIV on the feast of the conversion of St. Paul this year, in which he stated that Catholics and Orthodox and Anglicans are, quote, already one. Mm-hmm. Or the letter of the Pope to Mrs. Mullaly, in which he treats her as though somehow she has some authority over the flock of Christ. Or will they denounce the standing policy of the Vatican to refuse to seek to proselytize the Orthodox? Again, I think to answer the question is probably to answer itself. I'll be happily surprised. But just given their past behavior, it'd be something that would be a change. Now, clearly, to consecrate a bishop against the will of the Pope is not something which is intrinsically schismatic. Wasn't treated so by the church previously, as we'll see more in detail in history. And it is certainly schismatic, though, if one pretends to have the authority to give jurisdiction over souls independently of or in opposition to the Pope's will, which we do not do. If one does, though, intend to give that, to consecrate a bishop against the Pope's will is a serious act of disobedience. If one does not intend to give that jurisdiction, to consecrate a bishop against the Pope's will is normally a serious act of disobedience, and only a proportionately grave cause could justify such an act. And again, as we've been showing, this is our argument, that such a proportionately grave cause exists. And if we're living in a dramatic situation where those who have received authority from God are using it to beat their fellow servants and to deny them the faith and its integrity and the liturgical and moral life that flows from it, and so what are we to do? I'd like to just kind of end by quoting from Pius XII in that same letter, Ad Signarum Gentium, the Chinese Catholics. When men demand things contrary to the divine will, then it is necessary to put into practice the maxim of St. Peter, we must obey God rather than men. Let them also remember that it is impossible to serve two masters, if these order things opposed to one another. Also, at times it is impossible to please both Jesus Christ and men. And interestingly, he references at that moment the letter of Galatians, which is where St. Paul says that even if an angel from heaven were to preach something other than what you have received, let him be anathema. Mm-hmm. But if it sometimes happens that he who wishes to remain faithful to the divine Redeemer, even unto death, must suffer great harm, let him bear it with a strong and serene soul. We are ready to remain faithful to our Lord Jesus Christ, even if that means we will have to suffer the false accusations of schism and disobedience, and in so doing, serve in the most best manner available to us in this catastrophic crisis, our Lord, the Holy Father himself, and the Church of our Lord Jesus Christ.
1: Yeah. Father Loop, thank you for taking the time to go through all this with us. It's, again, this is the central thing. This is the scary thing, I think, for a lot of people, is hearing these claims of schism. And it's important to take a step back and recognize where we are and what the principles are. So thank you for laying it out so clearly for us.
0: It's my pleasure.
2: Because we must ask ourselves today, who or what possesses my heart? What is at the center and the focus of my thoughts, my desires, my sentiments? This is a profound question for all of us, because this is the key to our life. You know, we must never be deceived, despite the evil of the world, in thinking that the world is victorious over us. Our Lord still offers his grace. Our Lord still produces saints. Our Lord's works and graces are still powerful to transform us and make us holy, make us into saints by means of not only his laws, but also by means of the sacraments and the sacramentals of the church, which are for us and at our disposal for that. But we must be willing to be open to that. We must make them the heart of our hearts.
3: In the name of the Father, and of the Son, and of the Holy Ghost. Amen. My dear brethren, this morning I wish to speak to you about the Sacred Heart of Jesus. Or more specifically, I might say, I wish to speak to you about devotion to the Sacred Heart of Jesus. Now, first of all, a little theology and then a little history. The formal object of devotion to the Sacred Heart of Jesus is the love of God for us. And you know that God loves you. This is a commonplace of our Christian religion. But I want you also to understand that this love that God has for you, not in the plural, but you individually, is a love which he has had for you, for each one of us, for as long as he has been God. Because you have been in the mind of God for all eternity. It's true that we have been born at a particular time, in a particular place, in particular circumstances, and we're now living that life that he destined for us. But the love that he had for us has been from all eternity and is now finding its expression, its manifestation in the lives that we live. Now, that eternal, infinite love that God has for each one of us found its supreme expression in the sending of his Son, our Lord Jesus Christ, the Logos of God, the Word of God, the second person of the Blessed Trinity. We read in sacred scripture that God so loved us that he sent his Son to be our Savior, to be our Redeemer, to be our model, to be our teacher, to be our friend. And he came 2,000 years ago to teach us about his love, and he did so by, first of all, assuming a human nature, which he had received in the womb of his Blessed Mother. It was in that sacred place that the divine and the human came together in the person of our Lord Jesus Christ, so that we can truly say he is God and he is man. And so the heart that he has, this sacred heart, as we call it, is a human heart, most definitely, received along with the rest of his human nature from our Blessed Lady, but it is a heart which is united to the Godhead, so much so that Archbishop Lefebvre, in that famous series of talks which have been collected and into a book and called The Mystery of Jesus, Archbishop Lefebvre is anxious for us to understand and to know that our Lord Jesus Christ is a divine person with a human nature with which he saved us, with which he was able to shed his blood. It's certainly true, but he is God Almighty. And so we can truly say, when we think of the Sacred Heart, when we see an image of the Sacred Heart, we can certainly say with accuracy and with truth, this is the heart of God himself, loving me. So the formal object of devotion to the Sacred Heart is the love of God, but the representation of this love, or what we might call the material object of this devotion, is the human heart united to the divine in the person of our Lord Jesus Christ. Now, the devotion that we have nowadays to the Sacred Heart of Jesus has, according to Pope Pius XI, developed over some centuries. And so we can go back, for example, to the Middle Ages and find that Saint Bonaventure, in contemplating and meditating upon the wound in the side of our Lord, which his side was opened by the lance of Saint Longinus, and Saint Bonaventure, in contemplating this wound, said, "Enter the wound in his side and dwell in the quiet of his heart." Also in the Middle Ages, in Germanic countries, I can't remember quite where now, there were two sisters, Benedictine nuns, St. Gertrude and St. Mechtilda. And they specifically spoke of the Sacred Heart of Jesus and his love for us. But, my dear brethren, as Pius XI points out in that encyclic of his on the Sacred Heart, which he published or wrote in 1928, this development in devotion to the sacred humanity, and as a result of that to the Sacred Heart of our Lord Jesus Christ, reached a certain zenith, a certain completeness in the 17th century. Why? Because some years before, 100 years before or more, there exploded on the Catholic world what some call the Protestant Reformation, what we can rightly describe as the Protestant Revolution or deformation of the faith. Now, you that know your ecclesiastical history will understand well that the response of the Catholic Church, for example, in the Council of Trent, certainly adequately and legitimately answered the rise of Protestantism. And yet, in the 17th century in France, we see that this Protestantism underwent a certain there's a word that I can't remember, but it took on the trappings of Catholicism. A certain movement which we now call Jansenism developed, and this really was Protestantism in Catholic guise. That was the word I was trying to think of. Guise. This was really Protestantism in Catholic guise. It appeared to be a very strict Catholicism, a very serious Catholicism, but in fact it was an unbalanced Catholicism, I use the word with inverted commas, because there was an exaggeration of the justice of God, and there was, as a result, a mitigation or a downplaying of the merciful love, the compassionate, kind, generous, merciful love that God has for each one of us. And this was very, very distressing for our Lord, so much so that he raised up saints to counteract this Protestantism in Catholicism, this Jansenism. So, for example, we think of St. John Eudes, who specifically spoke of the Sacred Heart of Jesus and even composed a proper Mass and an office for use in his congregation of the first office, first Mass and office of the Sacred Heart of Jesus. We can also think of Saint, who is now Saint Claude de Colombier, a Jesuit, who promoted devotion to the Sacred Heart of Jesus as a counteraction for Jansenism, because the Jesuits were very much in the battle against this Protestantization of the Catholic religion. Later on, so as to confirm for us the absolute orthodoxy of this devotion and God's favouring of this devotion, we find that the popes, so I've mentioned some saints, St. Bonaventure, St. Gertrude, St. Matilda, St. John Eudes, St. Claude de Colombier, but then the popes weighed in, and with their apostolic authority in 1765, for example, Pope Clement XIII approved this devotion to the Sacred Heart of Jesus. Pope Pius IX, the famous Pope of the 19th century, in 1856 extended the feast to the whole of the Catholic world. And I've mentioned already Pius XI, who put out an encyclical in 1928 on the Sacred Heart, and then elevated in the following year this feast of the Sacred Heart to a higher level of liturgical observance. I mention these historical facts so as to convince you, if you needed convincing, which you probably don't, that both the saints and the popes have approved, confirmed, and indeed recommended this devotion to the Sacred Heart of Jesus. Now, if you're paying attention, you may say to me, Father Johnson, why on earth have you not mentioned Saint Margaret Mary Alacoque, because surely she is the saint most associated with the Sacred Heart. And I have not forgotten her, but I've left her to now, because she, of all of these saints and popes, is the particular and special receiver of the revelation of the Sacred Heart of Jesus. Those others, in their contemplation, in their explanations, spoke of the Sacred Heart, but she actually saw our Lord Jesus Christ, she actually saw his Sacred Heart. He actually revealed his approval of this devotion to her during an apparition which she received when she was spending time in front of the Blessed Sacrament. And I want to remind you, if you don't know, what our Lord said to her on that occasion, because it's really at the heart of our devotion to the Sacred Heart. Our Lord said to her, to St. Margaret Mary Alacoque, "Behold this heart," says he, "which has so loved men, which has heaped upon them so many benefits, in return for which infinite love, this heart finds no gratitude. Instead, it meets with forgetfulness, indifference, outrages, and all this at times even from souls bound closely to it in the bonds of a very special love." And that's us, in the bonds of a very special love, because we are Catholics. We are devoted to our Blessed Lord. We have the fullness of his revelation. And so we, more than any other Christian, if you could say, should have a response to the love of God as expressed in the Sacred Heart. My dear brethren, what is this response that we should have? Pius XI tells us that the response that we should have to our Lord's invitation to love him in return for his love is that we should consecrate ourselves to the Sacred Heart. Now, the word consecration, of course, means something, to make something holy. So in certain times, a church is consecrated. There's another word we can use also for this activity, and that is a dedication. A church is consecrated, a church is dedicated. And so what we are asked by our Lord to do in response of his revelation to us of his Sacred Heart, of his love for us, of his very particular, infinite and generous love for us, is to dedicate ourselves to him. And this dedication to him, this consecration to him, will manifest itself in certain acts on our behalf. When we come, my dear brethren, before the Sacred Heart of Jesus, when we come before the Blessed Sacrament, which is the reality, you know, the picture or the statue of the Sacred Heart of Jesus is wonderful, and it should inspire us to devotion, of course. But in the Blessed Sacrament, we actually have the reality, the real presence of our Lord. And there in the tabernacle is the real Sacred Heart, the genuine Sacred Heart, the living Sacred Heart, the real presence of our Blessed Lord. And when we come to him, the first act of our consecration, the first act of our dedication, the first act of our devotion should be to adore him. I said before, and I say again, he is God with a human nature, absolutely, with a human heart that has now been deified, certainly. But nonetheless, we must never forget that he is the Lord God himself, the creator and the sustainer of the universe. And as such, our dedication should always find its expression, firstly and immediately, in our adoration, our veneration, our worship, our acknowledgement, our falling down before his divinity. And in doing so, my dear brethren, we surely have to know our dependence on him. He is independent of us. He does not need us. He has created us out of his love for us, but he does not rely on us in any way. We, on the other hand, completely, totally rely on him. We are dependent on him. And so when we come before the Sacred Heart of Jesus, as well as adoring him, we, in acknowledging our need for him, should immediately petition him, pray to him, ask him for those favours, those graces, those helps that we need. He already gives us without asking so much. But there are certain graces, there are certain needs that we have that are dependent on our asking for them. And that's why the Litany of the Sacred Heart of Jesus is such a wonderful prayer, because as well as detailing many aspects of the Sacred Heart in the titles thereof, there is this constant refrain, have mercy on us, have mercy on me. And so, my dear brethren, let us adore the Sacred Heart, let us petition the Sacred Heart for our needs, for those graces for which we stand in need. And having done that, having adored him, having asked for what we need, and having acknowledged that we are receiving what we need and continue to receive his blessings and his graces, of course we have to thank him. We have to have... Our Lord complained to St. Margaret Mary Alacoque that there was no gratitude shown to him. Sometimes, you know, my dear brethren, sometimes we, human beings, we do something for somebody. Well, you might do something, I don't know whether I do, but we do something for somebody, and then they disappoint us. Then they let us down. Then they do that which we didn't expect them to do. And a common response is to say, and after all I've done for you, or after all I've done for them, you know that feeling, huh? It's a natural human feeling. Now, not to put too much human frail on our Lord, I don't mean to do that, but... When we come to the Sacred Heart, we should be aware that we aren't grateful, we aren't thankful, we aren't as devoted and dedicated to him as we should be in response to his devotion, care, and love for us. And so I come, my dear brethren, to the final act of our consecration, our dedication to the Sacred Heart. But before I mention it specifically, I want to quote to you the collect for the Mass of the Sacred Heart, because this collect contains the essence of devotion to the Sacred Heart. This collect of the Feast of the Sacred Heart says, O God, in the heart of thy Son, wounded by our transgressions, by our sins, wounded by our transgressions, dost mercifully vouchsafe to bestow upon us the infinite wealth of thy love. Grant, we beseech thee, that revering it with meet devotion, with proper devotion, we may make a worthy, this is it, listen, that we may make a worthy reparation for our sins through the same Jesus Christ, etc. So, my dear brethren, we adore him. We ask him for the favours that we need. We thank him for them. And then we have to realise that the special, particular, characteristic, typical aspect of devotion to the Sacred Heart is for us to make reparation to him for our sins. And this reparation, my dear brethren, I want to call it R&R. I want to call it repentance and reparation. Because before we can repair the damage done to the friendship that we have with our Lord by our sins, before we can make up to him, before we can give him satisfaction for our sins, before we can make this repair, this reparation, before we obviously have to be sorry for our sins. We have to be contrite. We have to repent of them. And we can't even do that by ourselves, actually. You think, when you go to confession, you think, oh, I'm going to go to confession today. I'm sorry for my sins. I'm going to have them all forgiven. Oh, that's correct. But in fact, it's God inspiring you. Otherwise, you would not be able to do any of this. So, we must have contrition, and then we must endeavour to repair to the Sacred Heart for our many transgressions. And, my dear brethren, we do this in... This is my own construction, I suppose. We do this in two ways, actively and passively. How do we actively make reparation to the Sacred Heart of Jesus? By, for example, doing the first Fridays, by reciting the acts of consecration and reparation of the Sacred Heart that we find in our prayer books, by saying the Litany of the Sacred Heart, by doing acts of penance, acts of self-denial, with the intention of making reparation to the Sacred Heart of Jesus. All these things are we're active in our reparation, for sure. And there's a certain grace and there's a certain merit in this, because I'm choosing to do this act of penance, to make this rule of prayer. I'm choosing to do this in order to make real my dedication, my consecration of the Sacred Heart by doing something, not just talking, not just saying nice things, not even thinking nice things, but actually doing something. And there's a certain merit in that, because we have chosen, we've engaged our will to do something. But guess what? There's another form of reparation, which I'm about to tell you about, which is even better, which is even holier, which is even more pleasing to our Lord, which is even will repair for our transgressions even more so. And that's what I'm describing as a passive reparation, passive in the sense that we don't go seeking acts of reparation to our blessed Lord, but rather we receive them from him. What are they? The crosses, the contradictions, the illnesses, the betrayals, the annoyances, all of those things which displease us in this life, which cause us pain, agony, distress, anxiety. All of these things come from God. I hear modern Christians, maybe modern Catholics, I don't know, say, oh no, all those bad things, they don't come from God. No, of course they do. Of course they do. And they are in punishment for our sins. Of course they do. But that we must see them not in a negative light, but rather in a wonderful light, and that is their opportunities, these sufferings, to make reparation for our sins, our transgressions. And as there's a certain merit in when we choose our penances, there's even more merit when we accept the penances that God himself sends us. This is a real generosity. When, I know it's hard to believe sometimes, but when God sends you trouble, when the Sacred Heart allows things to go badly for you, he's actually giving you a wonderful thing. He's actually giving you a gift. This is the Catholic spirit. This is the spirit of the saints. Now, I want to finish on this devotion to the Sacred Heart, because I want to tell you a secret. Well, it's not a secret, it's something you already know, but I want to remind you of it because it's easy to forget. When we make reparation to the Sacred Heart of Jesus, whether it's active reparation or passive reparation, when we make reparation to the Sacred Heart of Jesus, Please think of our, understand and know that our Blessed Lord, because he's God, picture him now in your mind in the Garden of Olives. Picture him now in your mind on the cross. Picture him now in your mind in his passion. Because he was, because he is Almighty God, and his human nature, which was suffering, is united to the divine nature in that divine person, it means that in that garden, on that cross, at that scourging, etc., etc., he saw every one of your sins. All the sins that perhaps you would hate for anybody to know about, he saw those sins. And he offered his sacrifice for you because of those sins. And your sins caused him suffering. Your sins, my sins, our sins, caused him suffering. Was it the Jews? Yes. Was it the Romans? Yes. But more than that was our sins. Terrible, huh? But, and our Lord's, look at our, he's betrayed by Judas, he's denied by Peter, and he's abandoned by most of the rest. So when we sin, my dear brethren, we join forces with, we are the companions of Judas and the denying Peter and those apostles and disciples that ran away. That's us when we sin. They're our friends. In that, you know, they talk about the partners of St. Peter in the fishing industry. Well, our partners in sin are Judas and Peter and those other with our Blessed Lord. But here's the wonderful thing. Here's the final thing. Here's the thing that should motivate us to make reparation to the Sacred Heart of Jesus, and that is this. Our Lord had friends in his passion. He had his Blessed Mother. He had those other women. He had the young Bishop John. He had the angel that was sent from heaven to console him in the Garden of Olives. And when we deliberately, specifically, with dedication, make reparation to the Sacred Heart, then they're our companions. Then they're our Lady, St. John, the other women, the angel. And this, what I'm talking about now is not poetic. Or maybe it is, I don't know. It's actually reality. It's actually reality. Because just as our Lord in the garden or on the cross or in his passion, just as he saw your sins, your most hidden sins, your most secret sins, your most awful sins, and they cause him pain, that same divine prevision, that same divine mind of our Lord also, 2,000 years ago, we'll see your acts of reparation now, hic et nunc, here and now, when you make acts of reparation, when you offer your sufferings, back then, in his path, he sees that. And then he's consoled. This is the point. He's consoled not only by Our Lady, not only by the Mary Magdalene, the other women, not only by St. John, not only by the angel, he's consoled by you. So just as we can be the cause of our Lord's suffering, we can also be the cause of his joy. This, my dear brethren, is devotion to the Sacred Heart of Jesus. And that's a blessing I wish upon you all in the name of the Father, and the Son, and the Holy Ghost. Amen.

0: Quote from St. Maximilian Kolbe: "Wherever you enter, O Immaculata, you obtain the grace of conversion and of sanctification, for only through your hands do all graces come to us from the Sacred Heart of Jesus. 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Every conversion and sanctification is the work of grace, while she is the mediatrix of all graces. Therefore, she alone suffices to obtain and bestow any grace whatsoever." During the apparition of the miraculous medal, St. Catherine Labouré saw rays darting from the precious rings on the fingers of the Immaculata. 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
1: In the name of the Father, and of the Son, and of the Holy Ghost, Amen. My dear brethren, one of the most difficult things is to forgive. To love, especially if it is a movement which is already in us, is not difficult. To hate is not difficult at all. To fulfill our duties, to be faithful even internally to the commandments of God, to resist temptations, but to forgive the one who has offended us, to forgive the one who has hurt us, it is maybe the most difficult of all the commandments. And we cannot save our soul if we do not forgive those who have offended us. Our Lord is presenting us in the parable a beautiful example. He starts by saying that the kingdom of God is like, and he goes on with the parable. So he is really telling us that these are how things go. This is God's way. This is the way God wants things. There is that man, that great king, of course, God the Father, who calls one of his debtors, one of his subjects, listen, you owe me 10,000 talents. It is an astronomical amount. Let us say $10 million. You owe me $10 million. You are not paying it. I'm going to sell you and your wife and your children and everything you own because I need that money. He's in his right. I mean, that man owes him an enormous amount of money. He has not paid anything. The man falls on his knees and he asks him to give him time. Give me some time. Don't do this to me. I'm going to work hard. I'm going to do my very best, but I love my family. Don't do that to me. Please forgive me. And the king was touched in his heart. And not only he forgives him, not only he delays, in fact, he just tells him, you owe me nothing. That's it, just go away, just go away. I forgive you everything. All your debt is pardoned, just go away. Imagine the generosity of this man and the happiness in the heart of the one who has been forgiven. But what does he do? As soon as he is out of the palace, he sees some friend of his that owes him 100 denarii, let's say $100. And our Lord, with a very fine and divine sense of humor, he says that he goes and he holds him from the neck and he starts to throttle him, saying, give me what you owe me, give me what you owe me. Certainly our Lord did even that with his hands to make laugh all these people there that were following, interested that story. Give me what you owe me, give me what you owe me. And the poor man said, I don't have any money. He said, all right, so you go to jail until you pay me. Of course, there were people doing nothing, and they were around seeing what was going on. It happens everywhere. And they said, did you see? Did you listen? What did he say? What did he do? What are they taking? Let's go to say that to the king. Very human again. And so there they go, these old good ladies, because ladies they were, no doubt. All little ladies, there they go running to see the king and to tell him what they saw. And the king gets upset. And he calls that man back and he tells him, I forgave you everything because you asked me to forgive you. And now you go out and that man that owes you almost nothing, you mistreat him in that way instead of showing kindness as I showed with you. And so he has him taken by the soldiers, put in jail until he pays his debt, that's to say forever, because he cannot pay $10 million if he's in jail. That's God's justice. So what's the sense of this parable? It's not to make fun of little old ladies. It is to remind us that we must forgive in the way that God forgives. And this is a difficult thing to do. It is therefore a law, a commandment. It's not something optional. We must forgive our enemies. And it is very difficult. It is very difficult because we are very susceptible, very sensitive. We're very delicate for these issues. When we offend, we are not very delicate, but when we are offended, please, we measure and we weigh everything. We are so delicate that we even exaggerate what the offense may have been, and we just get irritated and upset, and the very thought of it makes us sick. I will never, never forgive that person for what he did to me. Susceptibility. It touches us in our pride. It may be that it is difficult to forgive because of the gravity of the fault. Maybe we have been offended in such manner that we have lost our reputation, or our possessions, or our honor, or that our projects, our interests have been damaged or stopped, or that we have lost some friends, or we can become aggravated not because of what is done to us, but what is done to those that we love. A vicarious experience of pain and suffering. And so we do not want to forgive the one who has hurt the ones that are dear to us. Or maybe it is just because we are vain and proud. And we think that to forgive will make us look weak. I will never forgive. You think that makes you tough and strong. That makes you a man. It may be human, but it is not divine. And in order to go to heaven, God must recognize something divine in our soul. And what better way than forgiveness? You see, even though the offense that has been made against us may be a big one, look at what is our offense when we commit a sin. What makes an offense grave and big? Essentially, the dignity of the person who is being offended. When we commit a sin, we offend God. What is the distance between God and us? It is an infinite one. What is the dignity of God? An absolute one, and ours, a non-existent. We are worthy only in what is divine in us. If you're

He's dead. And you too. The dignity of the person who is offended makes the offense greater. And so when we commit a sin, we offend God. So what is the comparison between whatever offense has been made to us with the one that we make to God? And God forgives us. So we must also be ready to forgive. Now, that's hard, isn't it? But it is because we do not understand what forgiveness means. I don't know who puts strange ideas in your mind, like the idea of charity, that you must go around kissing the worst criminals because that's charity, that you must have people allowing, plundering your home or killing you and your possessions and being nice to them because that's charity. I don't know who puts that in your mind. Anyway, in order to forgive, there must be, of course, a disposition on our part to forgive the enemy, but there must also be a movement on the part of the enemy to ask for forgiveness. I cannot forgive you if you do not ask me to forgive you. That's the way it is. If you do not ask me to forgive you, I cannot forgive you. There are people that go to hell, like the leaves of the trees in autumn. That's how the children of Fatima saw the souls going to hell. I mean, everlasting hell. There is no worse thing than to go to hell. And God allows it. It is the worst thing that can happen to anybody. And God allows it, who loves us more than anybody. And God does not forgive those who go to hell. It will be a heresy to say the opposite. Is it God's fault? No. In God, there is always that willingness to forgive, that eagerness to forgive. He was on the cross to tell us this. And from the cross, he asked forgiveness over his torturers, his executors. But unless there is a movement on our heart of sinners towards God to ask for forgiveness, we will not be forgiven. God is ready to forgive, but we must ask for forgiveness. In the same way, for your enemy to be forgiven, he needs to ask you for this forgiveness. There must be in you a disposition to forgive. And you must pray for the conversion of your enemies. And you must show yourself at least not hostile to your enemies, unless it is absolutely necessary to defend yourself. Like it will be the case of a just war. And what is even more divine than human indeed, to do good to your enemy. But forgiveness is another issue. Reread the gospel. The king is saying to that wicked man, "Wicked servant, I forgave you because you asked me to be forgiven. Why didn't you do the same?" So be ready to forgive your enemies. To forgive is not to compromise. To forgive is not to like. To forgive is not to be friends. To forgive is to forgive. Let us follow the example that God Himself gives us. Let us pray for the forgiveness, yes, of those who have offended us. Let us pray that they will have the strength, the courage, the valor to ask for this forgiveness that we must give them, and that we must also ask from those that we have offended. If we do not do that, we will never be able to say, without saying a lie and a blasphemous lie, the words of the Our Father, "Forgive us our trespasses as we forgive those who trespass against us." In the name of the Father, and of the Son, and of the Holy Ghost. Amen.

0: Because we must ask ourselves today, who or what possesses my heart? What is at the center and the focus of my thoughts, my desires, my sentiments? This is a profound question for all of us, because this is the key to our life. You know, we must never be deceived, despite the evil of the world, in thinking that the world is victorious over us. Our Lord still offers his grace. Our Lord still produces saints. Our Lord's works and graces are still powerful to transform us and make us holy, make us into saints by means of not only his laws, but also by means of the sacraments and the sacramentals of the church, which are for us and at our disposal for that. But we must be willing to be open to that. We must make them the heart of our hearts.
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2: What is the damage of new mass? I'm jumping here, okay. What is the damage of new mass? Leaving out expressing Catholic truth. Just by leaving out mentioning of purgatory, mentioning of hell, mentioning of sin, mentioning of angels, people forget about that. If you don't give these signs, you're like not new mass. And you know, leaving out truth drops these truths. Leaving out signs of tenderness means losing tenderness. And how, in every way, do you think at night it's possible to donate each other to each other if there's no sign of tenderness during the day? I have no idea how that works. You're coming together, and at night you expect a kiss and more. But during the day you don't care for her. What do you think? She machine? Giving oneself means giving oneself who loves you. But that love disappears if you leave out leaving the sacrament and leave out the non-sensual signs. You got to begin again. And that means you begin again, even if you are married for 35 years. But my wife will say, what did you do? If I start caressing her hair, what happened? And you know what you say? Father Groove. Put it all on me. But you gotta start again. But there was one husband, he's 70, he told me, Father, I'm not the type of guy to express my feelings in such an open way. Okay, why did you marry? Everybody, even the least intelligent people, have got a heart, and a heart for loving. And it's not complicated for loving. You just have to bring a little sacrifice. Because love is dying if you don't have these signs. So start off by walking hand in hand. And after 2 weeks, you will find, oh, that feels good. And then putting the arm on the shoulder, oh, I haven't been doing that for 35 years. It's so beautiful. And suddenly you have a warm atmosphere in the house, and then he is caressing her hair, which is gray. But it's so wonderful. I feel appreciated. I feel loved. I feel welcome. I feel at home. Okay? Got that? Good. So put the blame on me. Now we have to make a break, huh? Okay. Another break. When do we start again? 3:30. Great.
0: And
3: And we must do what we can then to really know our faith and to make sure that our children know our faith, study it seriously. We can't have a just get by attitude. We can't fall back on, I know it's the true faith, it's enough for me. We have to understand what we can understand. See how things fit together. And that means taking advantage of opportunities to learn. The sermon is one such opportunity. There will be 4 points in this sermon. I wonder if I could ask each one after Mass, what are the 4 points? I wonder how many could tell me. And so it is with most Sundays. We can hear and not hear. We can hear and it doesn't really sink in. Take advantage of the opportunity. All because this faith is so important. We have to do what we can to know it. Take advantage of those opportunities and read on your own. If we don't read, we don't know what we think we know. So that's the first point. Strive to know your faith well.

0: In the name of the Father, and the Son, and the Holy Ghost, amen. Come, Holy Ghost, and fill the hearts of thy faithful, and kindle in them the fire of thy love. Send forth thy Spirit, and they shall be created. Let us pray. O God, who dost instruct the hearts of the faithful by the light of the Holy Ghost, grant that by the gift of the same Spirit, may always truly wise, and ever rejoice in his consolation, through the same Christ our Lord. Hail Mary, full of grace, the Lord is with thee. Blessed art thou amongst women, and blessed is the fruit of thy womb, Jesus. Saint Joseph. In the name of the Father, and the Son, and the Holy Ghost, amen. So my very dear faithful, welcome to this first of the conferences for this mission, Grace of 2025. It's a great privilege for me to be here with you, primarily to prepare for the greatest of the mysteries of our holy religion, namely the passion and the death of our Lord Jesus Christ, and then his subsequent victory over death. We must be deeply convinced, of course, that we'll be being granted by Almighty God many and powerful graces over the course of the next several weeks. You can keep in mind what our Lord says in today's gospel. It's very beautiful. It's in one of the feasts that takes place in the Jewish religion. And he says here to the Pharisees and the chiefs of the priests that wish to seize him because they fear his influence. He tells them it's for a little while, a short time, that I am with you, and then I shall go to him who sent me. It's a time of grace, it's a time of great blessings. We don't wish to miss that. In the first place, certainly our Lord will offer us the grace to understand more clearly and deeply the nature and the purpose of his own sufferings, of his death that he will offer to his eternal Father. In other words, to see these events more as God himself sees them. Over and above that, he will grant us that grace to will more thoroughly and intensely and intently what God wills. Pursue the good that he is offering to us, his glory and our salvation, and of course to flee the evil opposed to that which is sin, through a more perfect and decisive rejection of our sins as we become more aware of them and the occasions of them, together with that a reparation for past sins that still in some measure exercise an influence on us or keep us from God. It's what we are meant to do during these few and brief, all things considered, conferences that we will have. And that, of course, should raise for us the question, how ought we to assist at this mission? How can we best profit by the graces offered to us? Again, we should turn to what our Lord says in the passage for today's Gospel and Mass, because there we read that on the last day, the ending of the great festival day, Jesus stood and cried, saying, "If anyone thirst, let him come to me and drink. He who believes in me, as says the Scriptures, that rivers will flow forth from his belly, of rivers of living water." First thing, therefore, is a deep desire to receive from our Lord Jesus Christ, who certainly will be working in the depths of our souls. And part of that desire, of course, will be manifested by our effort to remove as many distractions as are possible. And concretely, I would certainly encourage you to make an effort to step away from news in the world, things that pass, so as to be attentive to those things which remain, the word of our Lord Jesus Christ and his person. And together with that, certainly I would encourage you to shut down all social media accounts that you may have. You're not going to miss anything that truly matters. And on the flip side, to consecrate more time to the things of God, to make a visit to the Blessed Sacrament independent of these mission conferences, simply to spend time with our Lord, to give him the opportunity to speak to us. And then also to consecrate on prayer and spiritual reading, especially things connected to the Passion of our Lord. By way of example, to read the Doctor at Calvary, just to understand what our Lord willed to accept to undergo for our sakes. And then finally, I might encourage to think about taking on an additional penance over and above what we've already been doing for Lent, even if we've not been perfect, just to give our heart here, partly out of reparation, certainly, for sin, but I would say more importantly, to beg God more intensely for light and for grace, to show him how much we want it. Because God will respond to those who desire. As he says, if you want, come and drink. Again, he is working far more than the words of this poor preacher. And we want to allow him to have a free hand. Now, as we approach this time of Holy Week, this time where we will consider the last days of our Lord Jesus Christ and his earthly life, it may be good to orient them around what he tells the apostles that evening before he suffers and dies. He has a very long and intimate discussion with them, ranging over a series of topics. But we may say that the heart of everything that he tells them is summarized in this short phrase: I will not now call you servants, for the servant does not know what his Lord does, but I have called you my friends, because all things whatsoever I have heard of my Father, I have made known to you. These are, in a sense, the heart of his last words. As a consequence, an expression of his deepest ambition that his apostles be his friends, and not only them, but all those souls who would believe in him through the preaching of the apostles and their successors. I will that you be my friends. We can say, in fact, that this is the sole reason that God created anyone. In fact, it's what we mean when we say in our First Communion Catechism that we are created to know, to love, and to serve God. To be able to state this clearly and succinctly is why Monsignor Lefebvre loved to say that a young child who knew his First Communion Catechism was wiser than those so-called and reputed great minds who are ignorant of why they exist. to be the friend of God. You can consider what St. John will write in his first epistle. Behold, what manner of charity the Father hath bestowed upon us, that we should be called and should be the sons of God. Therefore, the world knows us not, because it knows not God. We can consider the very beginning of the Bible, beginning of human history and of time itself, where God, as is presented to us by the sacred writers, under the inspiration of the Holy Ghost, draws forth things from nothing. And at the conclusion of each day, where he is more perfectly ordered the universe, he looks at it and sees that it is good. And we may extend that to the conception and birth of every single human being. When they come into existence, God looks at that soul and sees that it is good. He wants it to exist, to be, in order that precisely he may invite it to share in his company, to become his friend. Moreover, it is why our Lord comes into this world. In the Gospel of St. John, we read that for God so loved the world as to give his only begotten Son, that whosoever believes in him may not perish but have life everlasting. And what is life everlasting? Well, our Lord will tell us in no uncertain terms. In that same intimate discussion that he has the night before he dies, he says, in fact, in a prayer that he offers in the presence of the disciples, but to his Father, that he prays that they may know thee, the one true God, and him whom thou hast sent, Jesus Christ. This is life everlasting. But it's not a knowledge of facts, as I think I've mentioned before, that we find, say, in mathematics. We're not called to know God in the same way that we know that 2 and 2 is 4. But he means the knowledge that we have of a close friend whose inner life, whose joys and sorrows, tastes and interests are as well known to us as are our own. And this will to make us his friends is, of course, the guiding principle of everything that he does in providence. Everything that occurs in this world is for the good of our souls, the souls that he has created and loves. And that's true whether they appear to us pleasant or painful here and now. They are all of them ordered to serve our ultimate happiness. We see that in some measure already beginning in the Old Testament. By way of example, it's the explanation given by Joseph, one of the 12 patriarchs, to his brothers when he reveals himself in Egypt. And his brothers are terrified because, of course, the only reason that he is in Egypt is because they sold him as a slave to a bunch of traveling salesmen. Sold him for 20 pieces of silver. And it's somewhat, as far as they're concerned, by accident that he is not dead, let alone that now he is the second in the kingdom under Pharaoh. But Joseph encourages them and tells them, yes, okay, it was not good what you did. Nevertheless, it was done by the permission of God, who arranged that I should be here so as to protect you. Because now we are in a famine. That's in fact why the brothers of Joseph were there. They went to buy grain from the house of Egypt. And this famine is going to last a lot longer. And now, since I am in this position, I can save you all. We also see it in that great book of Job, which is precisely about how God rules the world, why he allows things to occur. And Job, as we know, is a just man, loyal, faithful to God, and he is calumniated before God by the devil, who tells God that the only reason he serves you is because you have blessed him in this life. I promise you that if you allow me to take everything away that he relies on, that he takes comfort in, then he will blaspheme you. And God, not because he is ignorant, but rather to show the glory of his servant, gives that permission to the devil, who proceeds to strip Job of all of his external possessions, his vast wealth, his flocks, his homes, as well as those things most beloved to him, his children, his 7 sons and 3 daughters, all at once. You know, we have that expression, when it rains, it pours, and you know, often when we have a bad day, it seems like everything just cascades and builds on each other. It's very frustrating, usually. And the way it's presented in this book of Job is one messenger after another. I just came from tending your flocks. All of it was stolen. All my fellow servants were killed. I alone was left, and I came to tell you. All these different flocks, then this last one comes to tell him that I was with your children. They were having a party. A huge storm arose, broke the house. It collapsed and killed everybody. I'm the only one who left. And at the conclusion of it all, we read, and then Job rose up and rent his garments, and having shaven his head, fell down upon the ground and worshipped and said, naked came I out of my mother's womb, and naked shall I return thither. The Lord gave, and the Lord hath taken away. As it hath pleased the Lord, so is it done. Blessed be the name of the Lord. All these things are in his hands. But of course, that's the Old Testament, where God, we may say, kept his distance in some measure. And the same reality, though, is shown in the New Testament. This providence of God for our good. Firstly, we see our Lord telling us in the Sermon on the Mount, I tell you, be not solicitous for your life, what you shall eat, nor for your body, what you shall put on. Is not life more than the meat, and body more than the raiment or the clothing? Behold the birds of the air, for they neither sow, nor do they reap, nor do they gather into barns, and yet your heavenly Father feedeth them. Are not you of much more value than they? And which of you, by taking thought, can add to a stature 1 cubit? And for clothing, why are you solicitous? Consider the lilies of the field, how they grow. They labor not, neither do they spin. But I say to you that not even Solomon in all his glory was arrayed as even one of these. And if the grass of the field, which is today, and tomorrow is cast into the oven, God doth so clothe, how much more you, O ye of little faith? Be not solicitous, therefore, saying, what shall we eat, or what shall we drink, or wherewith shall we be clothed? For after all these things do the heathen seek. For your Father knows that you have need of all these things. Seek ye therefore first the kingdom of God and his justice, and all these things shall be added unto you. God knows what he needs, what we need. He knows what he is about. And all of that is in order for our good. And St. Paul writes to the Romans. It's a beautiful phrase, beautiful chapter 8 to the Romans. Very encouraging, especially to read after the 7th chapter, where he lays out the difficulties that we face within oftentimes. But there he writes, "And we know that to them that love God, all things work together unto good, to such as according to his purpose are called to be saints." All things. The joys of this life, certainly. The crosses and the trials and the sufferings. And even, in fact, our own sins. God permits that all those things occur for our good. To make us saints, to make us his friends. And this is why we may say that the Church says daily, at every single Mass, without any exception, in the preface, that it is right and just at all times and in all things to thank you. Because nothing that occurs falls outside his purpose to sanctify us and to make us his friends. Now, of course, when we speak of friendship, that implies love. And so perhaps to better understand this friendship, it may be good to look briefly at some of the qualities of the love that Almighty God, that our Lord Jesus Christ, has. In the first place, this love is eternal, which means that it firstly begins before the world was, before any of the stars were made, before the mountains, the majesty and power of the oceans. God had each one of us in mind. And that continues throughout all time. The unfolding of the ages, God was thinking of each of us truly, seriously, and intently, looking forward to the moment when he would bring us forth from nothing and to set in motion the events of our life whose culmination he wills to be that beautiful welcome into eternity. Well done, good and faithful servant. Enter thou into the joy of thy master. And think of what Jeremiah says, that the Lord hath appeared from afar to me, yea, I have loved thee from an everlasting love, and therefore have I drawn thee, taking pity on thee. Or again, though this is addressed to the prophet particularly, can nevertheless be applied to each of our souls. Before I formed thee in the bowels of thy mother, I knew thee. And that leads us to the second character of this love. It's not only eternal, but it is profoundly personal. God willed each of us in our unique character and qualities of literally the billions and trillions of possible being, human beings. He chose us to be. You can see a hint of that in our Lord's dealing with the Samaritan woman in the Gospel of St. John. He speaks to her quite familiarly, so much so that she's shocked. How is it that you, being a Jew, deign to talk to me, who am a Samaritan, and a woman at that. And at a certain point, as he's leading her to this understanding of what he offers, if you knew who it was that is speaking to you, and if you knew the gift of God, you might ask, and I would give you living water. He asks her to go and get her husband, and she, quite sheepish, she's like, I don't have a husband. And our Lord very gently says, you're right. You've had five, and the one you're with is not your husband. At which point she very adroitly says, I see you're a prophet. Let's talk about something else. And yet when she leaves and goes and talks to her fellow townspeople, she says, come and see a man who has told me all things whatsoever I have done. Is not he the Christ? And in the apocalypse, our Lord promises to give a special name to each soul. He that hath an ear, let him hear what the Spirit saith to the churches. To him that overcomes, I will give a hidden manna, and will give him a white counter or stone. And on the stone a new name written, which no man knows but him who receives it. We're going to have an intimate friendship in heaven. A connection that's shared by no other person but you, poor creature, and me, your God. And evidently this friendship this love is also deeply intense. In fact, it'll be the whole point of next week, to explore the depths to which our Lord was willing to go to make that friendship possible. He did not need, as we all know, to suffer and to die on the cross. A single prayer, a single good action of that divine person working through his human nature would have been more than sufficient to save not only all men who ever have or ever will live, but all souls who could have existed. And yet he willed it in union with his Father just to make it clear how much he loves us, how invested he is in us. And that indicates the next quality, or contains, perhaps we may say, the next quality, which is its constancy. His love for us does not vary at all. Whether we're having good times or bad times, and think in a manner that those wedding vows, I take you as my lawful spouse for better, for worse, for richer, for poor, in sickness and in health. Whatever may come, I will be loyal to you. And in a way that's meant to be a reflection, a pale reflection of that constancy of God in our regard. And we should add that it's not dependent on our own goodness or lack thereof. God is steady and faithful. He knows our weaknesses. And he is, as a consequence, not surprised when we make mistakes. And he does not give up on us. It's the whole point of the parable of the prodigal son. At no moment did that father give up on his son. And that's the source of that immense joy when he sees his son coming back. And his incomprehension and his elder son's distaste of the celebration. He was dead and now he's alive. It makes perfect sense that we celebrate. And we can consider the words of one of, in my judgment, the most beautiful psalms, the 102nd, whose theme we may say is that the mercy of the Lord is from eternity unto them that fear him. God's will to do good to us never changes. And it explains, the Lord is compassionate and merciful, long-suffering and plenteous in mercy. He will not always be angry, nor will he threaten forever. He hath not dealt with us according to our sins, nor rewarded us according to our iniquities. For according to the height of the heaven above the earth, he has strengthened his mercy towards them that fear him. It's a beautiful expression, but it carries within it a deep reality. If we understand the heavens and the earth, it's not just a matter of distance, though it is a great chasm separating us, but it's the fact that nothing that happens on earth changes the rotations, the revolutions of the heavens. And in a like manner, nothing that we do will alter that purpose of Almighty God to pour forth his compassion upon us. As again the psalm says, as a father hath compassion on his children, so hath the Lord compassion on them that fear him. And the same idea is taken up in Isaiah. Can a woman forget her infant, so as not to have pity on the son of her womb? And if yet a woman, a mother, should forget, yet will I not forget thee. Behold, I have graven thee on my hands. I will not give up on you. And perhaps the deepest sign of that is our Lord's attitude towards Judas Iscariot himself. And we read in the account of the Passion, and he that betrayed him gave them a sign, saying, whomsoever I shall kiss, that is he, and hold him fast. And forthwith coming to Jesus, he said, Hail, Rabbi, and he kissed him. And Jesus said to him, Friend, whereto art thou come? In the very moment of that most incomprehensible betrayal in human history, with the use of a token of friendship, our Lord did not give up on him. And our Lord is not fictitious, not ironical. He meant what he said. You are my friend if you wish to be. It is not too late for you. So the greater tragedy is not this betrayal, but the fact that Judas could not believe our Lord meant what he said. And this love is generous. Our Lord wills to give us far more than we could even begin to think to ask. Consider that parable of the loaves, miraculous multiplication of this bread, which we had not this Sunday, but the fourth Sunday of Lent, which is this divine abundance, where our Lord takes these five loaves of bread and a few fish, feeds 5,000 people with them, and ensures that there are 12 baskets left over. It's just ridiculous abundance. As he tells us in the Sermon on the Mount, ask and it shall be given to you, seek and you shall find, knock and it shall be opened up, open to you. For everyone that asks receives, and he that seeks finds, and him that knocks it shall be opened. Again, beyond our dreams. As St. Paul writes to the Corinthians, quoting Isaiah the prophet, "Eye hath not seen, nor ear heard, neither hath it entered into the heart of man which things God hath prepared for them that love him." Or again, another letter to the Corinthians, "For that which is at present momentary and light of our tribulation worketh for us above measure exceedingly an eternal weight of glory." And reflecting on these things, he writes the Romans, "And if sons, heirs also, heirs indeed of God, and joint heirs with Christ, yet so if we suffer with him, that we may be also glorified with him. For I reckon that the sufferings of this time are not worthy to be compared with the glory to come that will be revealed in us." We should take our Lord and his servants, inspired by his Spirit, at their word. Whatever we could possibly will as somehow contributing to our happiness falls infinitely short of what he wills to give to us. And partly it's because the love is modeled on that which the three persons of the Trinity have for each other. Again, in that return to that intimate dialogue, our Lord tells his apostles, "As my Father hath loved me, I also have loved you. Abide in my love." Or again, at the very end of the 17th chapter, our Lord, speaking to his Father, says, "And I have made known to them your name, and I shall make it known, that the love by which you have loved me shall be in them, and I in them." We cannot perfectly in this life comprehend this love and the measure that our Lord wills to give himself to us. But friendship is not one way. Friendship is not merely one person willing good to another. It is something that must be mutual. And if God offers us this love from before the world was, this love which is indescribably intense and personal and constant and generous, it is an invitation that we, in our part, return him love for love. It's what we hear in the hymn of this, one of the liturgical hymns of the Feast of the Sacred Heart, "Who could not love in return for one who has loved so much?" And it is this, therefore, that we will try to explore in what remains of this recollection or of this mission. In the name of the Father, and the Son, and the Holy Ghost, amen.
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1: The Rosary is the most beautiful and the most rich in graces of all prayers. It is the prayer that touches most the heart of the Mother of God. And if you wish peace to reign in your homes, recite the family Rosary. Pope St.
2: In the name of the Father, and of the Son, and of the Holy Spirit, amen. I believe in God, the Father Almighty, creator of heaven and earth, and in Jesus Christ, his only Son, our Lord, who was conceived by the Holy Spirit, born of the Virgin Mary, suffered under Pontius Pilate, was crucified, died, and was buried. He descended into hell. The third day he arose again from the dead. He ascended into heaven and sitteth at the right hand of God, the Father Almighty. From thence he shall come to judge the living and the dead. I believe in the Holy Spirit, the Holy Catholic Church, the communion of saints, the forgiveness of sins, the resurrection of the body, and life everlasting. Amen. Our Father who art in heaven, hallowed be thy name. Thy kingdom come, thy will be done on earth as it is in heaven.
3: Give us this day our daily bread, and forgive us our trespasses, as we forgive those who trespass against us. And lead us not into temptation, but deliver us from evil. Amen.
2: Hail Mary, full of grace, the Lord is with thee. Blessed art thou among women, and blessed is the fruit of thy womb, Jesus.
3: Holy Mary, Mother of God, pray for us sinners now and at the hour of our death. Amen.
2: Hail Mary, full of grace, the Lord is with thee. Blessed art thou among women, and blessed is the fruit of thy womb, Jesus.
3: Holy Mary, Mother of God, pray for us sinners now and at the hour of our death. Amen.
2: Hail Mary, full of grace, the Lord is with thee. Blessed art thou among women, and blessed is the fruit of thy womb, Jesus.
3: Holy Mary, Mother of God, pray for us sinners now and at the hour of our death. Amen.
2: Glory be to the Father, and to the Son, and to the Holy Spirit.
3: As it was in the beginning, is now, and ever shall be, world without end. Amen.
4: The Joyful Mysteries.
2: The Joyful Story. Through Gabriel, God told Mary that she was to be the mother of the Messiah. She was willing, and the Word was made flesh. Then the gracious Mary went to her sister Elizabeth, her aged kinswoman, who was also awaiting the birth of a son, John the Baptist. Months later in Bethlehem for the census, Mary brought forth her son, Jesus. 40 days after his birth, at his presentation in the temple, Jesus was taken into the arms of the saintly Simeon. At the age of 12, he was again brought to the temple and became separated from his parents for 3 days while about my father's business. The first joyful mystery, the Annunciation. Our Father who art in heaven, hallowed be thy name, thy kingdom come. Thy will be done on earth as it is in heaven.
3: Give us this day our daily bread, and forgive us our trespasses, as we forgive those who trespass against us. And lead us not into temptation, but deliver us from evil. Amen.
2: Hail Mary, full of grace, the Lord is with thee. Blessed art thou among women, and blessed is the fruit of thy womb, Jesus.
3: Holy Mary, Mother of God, pray for us sinners now and at the hour of our death. Amen.
2: Hail Mary, full of grace, the Lord is with thee. Blessed art thou among women, and blessed is the fruit of thy womb, Jesus.
3: Holy Mary, Mother of God, pray for us sinners now and at the hour of our death. Amen.
2: Hail Mary, full of grace, the Lord is with thee. Blessed art thou among women, and blessed is the fruit of thy womb, Jesus.
3: Holy Mary, Mother of God, pray for us sinners now and at the hour of our death. Amen.
2: Hail Mary, full of grace, the Lord is with thee. Blessed art thou among women, and blessed is the fruit of thy womb, Jesus. Hail Mary, full of grace, the Lord is with thee. Blessed art thou among women, and blessed is the fruit of thy womb, Jesus.
3: Holy Mary, Mother of God, pray for us sinners now and at the hour of our death. Amen.
2: Hail Mary, full of grace, the Lord is with thee. Blessed art thou among women, and blessed is the fruit of thy womb, Jesus.
3: Holy Mary, Mother of God, pray for us sinners now and at the hour of our death. Amen.
2: Hail Mary, full of grace, the Lord is with thee. Blessed art thou among women, and blessed is the fruit of thy womb, Jesus.
3: Holy Mary, Mother of God, pray for us sinners now and at the hour of our death.
2: full of grace, the Lord is with thee. Blessed art thou among women, and blessed is the fruit of thy womb, Jesus.
3: Holy Mary, Mother of God, pray for us sinners now and the hour of our death. Amen.
2: Hail Mary, full of grace, the Lord is with thee. Blessed art thou among women, and blessed is the fruit of thy womb, Jesus.
3: Holy Mary, Mother of God, pray for us sinners now and the hour of our death. Amen.
2: Hail Mary, full of grace, the Lord is with thee. Blessed art thou among women, and blessed is the fruit of thy womb, Jesus.
3: Holy Mary, Mother of God, pray for us sinners now and the hour of our death. Amen.
2: Glory be to the Father, and to the Son, and to the Holy Spirit.
3: As it was in the beginning, is now, and shall be,
4: world without end. O my Jesus, forgive us our sins, save us from the fires of hell, and lead all souls to heaven, but especially those most in need of your mercy.
2: The second joyful mystery, the Visitation. Our Father, who art in heaven, hallowed be thy name. Thy kingdom come, thy will be done on earth as it is in heaven.
3: Give us this day our daily bread, and forgive us our trespasses, as we forgive those who trespass against us. And lead us not into temptation, but deliver us from evil.
2: Amen. Hail Mary, full of grace, the Lord is with thee. Blessed art thou among women, and blessed is the fruit of thy womb, Jesus.
3: Holy Mary, Mother of God, pray for us sinners now and at the hour of our death. Amen.
2: Hail Mary, full of grace, the Lord is with thee. Blessed art thou among women, and blessed is the fruit of thy womb, Jesus.
3: Holy Mary, Mother of God, pray for us sinners now and at the hour of our death.
2: Hail Mary, full of grace, the Lord is with thee. Blessed art thou among women, and blessed is the fruit of thy womb, Jesus.
3: Holy Mary, Mother of God, pray for us sinners now and at the hour of our death. Amen.
2: Hail Mary, full of grace, the Lord is with thee. Blessed art thou among women, and blessed is the fruit of thy womb, Jesus.
3: Holy Mary, Mother of God, pray for us sinners now and at the hour of our death. Amen.
2: Hail Mary, full of grace, the Lord is with thee. Blessed art thou among women, and blessed is the fruit of thy womb, Jesus.
3: Holy Mary, Mother of God, pray for us sinners now and at the hour of our death. Amen.
2: Hail Mary, full of grace, the Lord is with thee. Blessed art thou among women, and blessed is the fruit of thy womb, Jesus.
3: Holy Mary, Mother of God, pray for us sinners now and at the hour of our death.
2: Hail Mary, full of grace, the Lord is with thee. Blessed art thou among women, and blessed is the fruit of thy womb, Jesus.
3: Holy Mary, Mother of God, pray for us sinners now and at the hour of our death. Amen.
2: Hail Mary, full of grace, the Lord is with thee. Blessed art thou among women, and blessed is the fruit of thy womb, Jesus.
3: Holy Mary, Mother of God, pray for us sinners now and at the hour of our death. Amen.
2: Hail Mary, full of grace, the Lord is with thee. Blessed art thou among women, and blessed is the fruit of thy womb, Jesus.
3: Holy Mary, Mother of God, pray for us sinners now and at the hour of our death. Amen.
2: Hail Mary, full of grace, the Lord is with thee. Blessed art thou among women, and blessed is the fruit of thy womb, Jesus.
3: Holy Mary, Mother of God, pray for us sinners now and at the hour of our death.
2: Glory be to the Father, and to the Son, and to the Holy Spirit.
3: As it was in the beginning, is now, and shall be,
4: O my Jesus, forgive us our sins, save us from the fires of hell, and lead all souls to heaven, but especially those most in need of your mercy.
2: The third joyful mystery, the Nativity. Our Father, who art in heaven, hallowed be thy name. Thy kingdom come, thy will be done on earth as it is in heaven.
3: Give us this day our daily bread, and forgive us our trespasses, as we forgive those who trespass against us. And lead us not into temptation, but deliver us from evil. Amen.
2: Hail Mary, full of grace, the Lord is with thee. Blessed art thou among women, and blessed is the fruit of thy womb, Jesus.
3: Holy Mary, Mother of God, pray

0: Full of grace, the Lord is with thee. Blessed art thou among women, and blessed is the fruit of thy womb, Jesus. Hail Mary, full of grace, the Lord is with thee. Blessed art thou among women, and blessed is the fruit of thy womb, Jesus. Hail Mary, full of grace, the Lord is with thee. Blessed art thou among women, and blessed is the fruit of thy womb, Jesus. Hail Mary, full of grace, the Lord is with thee. Blessed art thou among women, and blessed is the fruit of thy womb, Jesus. Hail Mary, full of grace, the Lord is with thee. Blessed art thou among women, and blessed is the fruit of thy womb, Jesus. Hail Mary, full of grace, the Lord is with thee. Blessed art thou among women, and blessed is the fruit of thy womb, Jesus. Glory be to the Father, and to the Son, and to the Holy Spirit.
1: O my Jesus, forgive us our sins, save us from the fires of hell, and lead all souls to heaven, but especially those most in need of your mercy.
2: The fourth joyful mystery, the presentation in the temple.
0: Our Father who art in heaven, hallowed be thy name. Thy kingdom come, thy will be done on earth as it is in heaven.
3: Give us this day our daily bread, and forgive us our trespasses, as we forgive those who trespass against us. And lead us not into temptation, but deliver us from evil. Amen.
0: Hail Mary, full of grace, the Lord is with thee. Blessed art thou among women, and blessed is the fruit of thy womb, Jesus. Hail Mary, full of grace, the Lord is with thee. Blessed art thou among women, and blessed is the fruit of thy womb, Jesus. Hail Mary, full of grace, the Lord is with thee. Blessed art thou among women, and blessed is the fruit of thy womb, Jesus. Hail Mary, full of grace, the Lord is with thee. Blessed art thou among women, and blessed is the fruit of thy womb, Jesus. Hail Mary, full of grace, the Lord is with thee. Blessed art thou among women, and blessed is the fruit of thy womb, Jesus. Hail Mary, full of grace, the Lord is with thee. Blessed art thou among women, and blessed is the fruit of thy womb, Jesus. Hail Mary, full of grace, the Lord is with thee. Blessed art thou among women, and blessed is the fruit of thy womb, Jesus. Hail Mary, full of grace, the Lord is with thee. Blessed art thou among women, and blessed is the fruit of thy womb, Jesus. Hail Mary, full of grace, the Lord is with thee. Blessed art thou among women, and blessed is the fruit of thy womb, Jesus. Hail Mary, full of grace, the Lord is with thee. Blessed art thou among women, and blessed is the fruit of thy womb, Jesus. Glory be to the Father, and to the Son, and to the Holy Spirit.
1: O my Jesus, forgive us our sins, save us from the fires of hell, and lead all souls to heaven, but especially those most in need of your mercy.
2: Fifth joyful mystery, finding of Jesus in the temple.
0: Our Father who art in heaven, hallowed be thy name. Thy kingdom come, thy will be done on earth as it is in heaven.
3: Give us this day our daily bread, and forgive us our trespasses, as we forgive those who trespass against us. And lead us not into temptation, but deliver us from evil.
0: Hail Mary, full of grace, the Lord is with thee. Blessed art thou among women, and blessed is the fruit of thy womb, Jesus. Hail Mary, full of grace, the Lord is with thee. Blessed art thou among women, and blessed is the fruit of thy womb, Jesus. Hail Mary, full of grace, the Lord is with thee. Blessed art thou among women, and blessed is the fruit of thy womb, Jesus. Hail Mary, full of grace,

0: the Lord is with thee. Blessed art thou among women, and blessed is the fruit of thy womb, Jesus. Hail Mary, full of grace, the Lord is with thee. Blessed art thou among women, and blessed is the fruit of thy womb, Jesus. Hail Mary, full of grace, the Lord is with thee. Blessed art thou among women, and blessed is the fruit of thy womb, Jesus. Hail Mary, full of grace, the Lord is with thee. Blessed art thou among women, and blessed is the fruit of thy womb, Jesus. Hail Mary, full of grace, the Lord is with thee. Blessed art thou among women, and blessed is the fruit of thy womb, Jesus. Hail Mary, full of grace, the Lord is with thee. Blessed art thou among women, and blessed is the fruit of thy womb, Jesus. Hail Mary, full of grace, the Lord is with thee. Blessed art thou among women, and blessed is the fruit of thy womb, Jesus. Glory be to the Father, and to the Son, and to the Holy Spirit.
1: O my Jesus, forgive us our sins, save us from the fires of hell, and lead all souls to heaven, but especially those most in need of your mercy. Hail, Holy Queen, Mother of Mercy, our life, our sweetness, and our hope. To thee do we cry, poor banished children of Eve. To thee do we send up our sighs, mourning and weeping in this valley of tears. Turn, then, most gracious Advocate, thine eyes of mercy toward us, and after this our exile, show unto us the blessed fruit of thy womb, Jesus. O clement, O loving, O sweet Virgin Mary, pray for us, O Holy Mother of God,
2: that we may be worthy of the promises of Christ.
1: We fly to thy patronage, O Holy Mother of God. Despise not our petitions and our necessities, but deliver us from all dangers, O ever glorious and blessed Virgin Mary.
0: In the name of the Father, and of the Son, and of the Holy
3: Ghost. In the name of the Father, and of the Son, and of the Holy Ghost. Amen. I believe in God, the Father Almighty, creator of heaven and earth, and in Jesus Christ, his only Son, our Lord, who was conceived by the Holy Ghost, born of the Virgin Mary, suffered under Pontius Pilate, was crucified, died, and was buried. He descended into hell. The third day he rose again from the dead. He ascended into heaven and stood at the right hand of God, the Father Almighty. From thence he shall come to judge the living and the dead. Our Father who art in heaven, hallowed be thy name. Thy kingdom come, thy will be done on earth as it is in heaven.
4: Give us
3: Hail Mary, full of grace, Lord is with thee. Blessed art thou amongst women, and blessed is the fruit of thy womb, Jesus. Hail Mary, full of grace, the Lord is with thee. Blessed art thou amongst women, and blessed is the fruit of thy womb, Jesus.
4: Holy Mary, Mother of God, pray for us sinners now and at the hour of our death. Amen.
3: Hail Mary, full of grace, the Lord is with thee. Blessed art thou amongst women, and blessed is the fruit of thy womb, Jesus.
4: Holy Mary,

0: Five sorrowful mysteries. The first is the agony of our Lord in the garden. Our Father who art in heaven, hallowed be thy name. Thy kingdom come, thy will be done on earth as it is in heaven.
1: Give us this day our daily bread, and forgive us our trespasses, as we forgive those who trespass against us.
0: Hail Mary, full of grace, the Lord is with thee. Blessed art thou amongst women, and blessed is the fruit of thy womb, Jesus.
1: Holy Mary, Mother of God, pray for us sinners now and at the hour of our death.
0: Hail Mary, full of grace, the Lord is with thee. Blessed art thou amongst women, and blessed is the fruit of thy womb, Jesus.
1: Holy Mary, Mother of God, pray for us sinners now and at the hour of our death. Amen.
0: Hail Mary, full of grace, the Lord is with thee. Blessed art thou amongst women, and blessed is the fruit of thy womb, Jesus.
1: Holy Mary, Mother of God, pray for us sinners now and at the hour of death. Amen.
0: Hail Mary, full of grace, the Lord is with thee. Blessed art thou amongst women, and blessed is the fruit of thy womb, Jesus.
1: Holy Mary, Mother of God, pray for us sinners now.
0: Hail Mary, full of grace, the Lord is with thee. Blessed art thou amongst women, and blessed is the fruit of thy womb, Jesus.
1: Holy Mary, Mother of God, pray for us sinners now and at the hour of our death. Amen.
0: Hail Mary, full of grace, the Lord is with thee. Blessed art thou amongst women, and blessed is the fruit of thy womb, Jesus.
1: Holy Mary, Mother of God, pray for us sinners now and at the hour of our death. Amen.
0: Hail Mary, full of grace, the Lord is with thee. Blessed art thou amongst women, and blessed is the fruit of thy womb, Jesus.
1: Holy Mary, Mother of God, pray for us sinners now and at the hour of our death.
0: Hail Mary, full of grace, the Lord is with thee. Blessed art thou amongst women, and blessed is the fruit of thy womb, Jesus.
1: Holy Mary, Mother of God, pray for us sinners now and at the hour of our death. Amen.
0: Hail Mary, full of grace, the Lord is with thee. Blessed art thou amongst women, and blessed is the fruit of thy womb, Jesus.
1: Holy Mary, Mother of God, pray for us sinners now and at the hour of our death. Amen.
0: Hail Mary, full of grace, the Lord is with thee. Blessed art thou amongst women, and blessed is the fruit of thy womb, Jesus.
1: Holy Mary, Mother of God, pray for us sinners now and at the hour of our death. Amen.

0: Jesus.
1: The second sorrowful mystery is the scourging at the pillar. Our Father who art in heaven, hallowed be thy name. Thy kingdom come, thy will be done on earth as it is in heaven.
0: Give us this day our daily bread, and forgive us our trespasses, as we forgive those who trespass against us. And lead us not into temptation, but deliver us from
1: evil. Hail Mary, full of grace, the Lord is with thee. Blessed art thou amongst women, and blessed is the fruit of thy womb, Jesus.
0: Holy Mary, Mother of God, grace us, and now and at the hour of our death.
1: Mary, full of grace, the Lord is with thee. Blessed art thou amongst women, and blessed is the fruit of thy womb, Jesus.
0: Holy Mary, Mother of God, pray for us sinners
1: now and at the hour of our death. Hail Mary, full of grace, the Lord is with thee. Blessed art thou amongst women, and blessed is the fruit of thy womb, Jesus.
0: Holy Mary, Mother of God, pray for us sinners now and at the hour of our death.
1: Hail Mary, full of grace, the Lord is with thee. Blessed art thou amongst women, and blessed is the fruit of thy womb, Jesus.
0: Holy Mary, Mother of God, save us from
1: the hour of our death. Hail Mary, full of grace, the Lord is with thee. Blessed art thou amongst women, and blessed is the fruit of thy womb, Jesus.
0: Holy Mary, Mother of God, save us from the hour of our death.
1: Mary, full of grace, the Lord is with thee. Blessed art thou amongst women, and blessed is the fruit of thy womb, Jesus.
0: Holy Mary, Mother of God,
1: hail Mary, full of grace, the Lord is with thee. Blessed art thou amongst women, and blessed is the fruit of thy womb, Jesus.
0: Holy Mary, Mother of God, grace us, and
1: hail Mary, full of grace, the Lord is with thee. Blessed art thou amongst women, and blessed is the fruit of thy womb, Jesus.
0: Holy Mary, Mother of God,
1: pray for us sinners now and at the hour of our death. Hail Mary, full of grace, the Lord is with thee. Blessed art thou amongst women, and blessed is the fruit of thy womb, Jesus.
0: Holy Mary, Mother of God, pray for us sinners now and at the hour of our death.
1: Hail Mary, full of grace, the Lord is with thee. Blessed art thou amongst women, and blessed is the fruit of thy womb, Jesus.
0: Holy Mary, Mother of God, pray for us sinners now and at the hour of our death.

0: third sorrowful mystery is the crowning of thorns. Our Father, who art in heaven, hallowed be thy name. Thy kingdom come, thy will be done on earth as it is in heaven. Hail Mary, full of grace, the Lord is with thee. Blessed art thou amongst women, and blessed is the fruit of thy womb, Jesus. Hail Mary, full of grace, the Lord is with thee. Blessed art thou amongst women, and blessed is the fruit of thy womb, Jesus.
1: Holy Mary, Mother of God, pray for us sinners now and
0: at the hour of our death. Amen. Hail Mary, full of grace, the Lord is with thee. Blessed art thou amongst women, and blessed is the fruit of thy womb, Jesus.
1: Holy Mary, Mother of God, pray for us sinners now and at the hour of our death. Amen.
0: Hail Mary, full of grace, the Lord is with thee. Blessed art thou amongst women, and blessed is the fruit of thy womb, Jesus.
1: Holy Mary,
0: Hail Mary, full of grace, the Lord is with thee. Blessed art thou amongst women, and blessed is the fruit of thy womb, Jesus.
1: Holy Mary, Mother of God, pray for us sinners now and at the hour of our death.
0: Hail Mary, full of grace, the Lord is with thee. Blessed art thou amongst women, and blessed is the fruit of thy womb, Jesus.
1: Holy Mary, Mother of God, pray for us sinners now and at the hour of our death.
0: Hail Mary, full of grace, the Lord is with thee. Blessed art thou amongst women, and blessed is the fruit of thy womb, Jesus.
1: Holy Mary, Mother of God, pray for us sinners now and at the hour of our death.
0: Amen. Hail Mary, full of grace, the Lord is with thee. Blessed art thou amongst women, and blessed is the fruit of thy womb, Jesus.
1: Holy Mary, Mother of God, pray for us sinners now and at the hour of our death.
0: Hail Mary, full of grace, the Lord is with thee. Blessed art thou amongst women, and blessed is the fruit of thy womb, Jesus.
1: Holy Mary, Mother of God, pray for us sinners now and at the hour of our death. Amen.
0: Hail Mary, full of grace, the Lord is with thee. Blessed art thou amongst women, and blessed is the fruit of thy womb, Jesus.
1: Holy Mary, Mother of God, pray for us sinners now and at the hour of our death.

0: way, Jesus.
1: Forgive us our sins, save us from the fires of hell. Lead all souls to heaven.
2: Fourth sorrowful mystery is the carrying of the cross. Our Father who art in heaven, hallowed be thy name. Thy kingdom come, thy will be done as it is in heaven.
1: Give us this day our daily bread, and forgive us our trespasses, as we forgive those who trespass against us. And lead us not into temptation.
2: Hail Mary, full of grace, the Lord is with thee. Blessed art thou amongst women, and blessed is the fruit of thy womb, Jesus.
1: Holy Mary, Mother of God, pray for us sinners,
2: Hail Mary, full of grace, the Lord is with thee. Blessed art thou amongst women, and blessed is the fruit of thy womb, Jesus.
1: Holy Mary, Mother of God, pray for us sinners, now and
2: at the hour of our death. Hail Mary, full of grace, the Lord is with thee. Blessed art thou amongst women, and blessed is the fruit of thy womb, Jesus.
1: Holy Mary, Mother of God, pray for us sinners,
2: Hail Mary, full of grace, the Lord is with thee. Blessed art thou amongst women, and blessed is the fruit of thy womb, Jesus.
1: Holy Mary, Mother of God, pray for us sinners, now and at the hour of our
2: Hail Mary, full of grace, the Lord is with thee. Blessed art thou amongst women, and blessed is the fruit of thy womb, Jesus.
1: Holy Mary, Mother of God, pray for us sinners, now and at the hour of our
2: Hail Mary, full of grace, the Lord is with thee. Blessed art thou amongst women, and blessed is the fruit of thy womb, Jesus.
1: Holy Mary, Mother of God, pray for us sinners,
2: Hail Mary, full of grace, the Lord is with thee. Blessed art thou amongst women, and blessed is the fruit of thy womb, Jesus.
1: Holy Mary, Mother of God, pray for us sinners,
2: Hail Mary, full of grace, the Lord is with thee. Blessed art thou amongst women, and blessed is the fruit of thy womb, Jesus.
1: Holy Mary, Mother of God,
2: Hail Mary, full of grace, the Lord is with thee. Blessed art thou amongst women, and blessed is the fruit of thy womb, Jesus.
1: Holy Mary, Mother of God, pray for us sinners, now and at the hour of our death.
2: Hail Mary, full of grace, the Lord is with thee. Blessed art thou amongst women, and blessed is the fruit of thy womb, Jesus.
1: Holy Mary, Mother of God, pray for us sinners, now and at the hour of our death.

0: Jesus.
1: Forgive us our sins, save us from the fires of hell, and
0: lead all souls to heaven, especially those who are most in need of thy mercy. Death, sorrow, and misery, crucifixion, death of our Lord on the cross. Our Father, who art in heaven, hallowed be thy name. Thy kingdom come, thy will be done on earth as in heaven. Hail Mary, full of grace, the Lord is with thee. Blessed art thou amongst women, and blessed the fruit of thy womb, Jesus.
1: Holy Mary, Mother of God, pray for us sinners now and at the hour of our death. Amen.
0: Hail Mary, full of grace, the Lord is with thee. Blessed art thou amongst women, and blessed the fruit of thy womb, Jesus.
1: Holy Mary, Mother of God, pray for us sinners now and at the hour of our death. Amen.
0: Hail Mary, full of grace, the Lord is with thee. Blessed art thou amongst women, and blessed the fruit of thy womb, Jesus.
1: Holy Mary, Mother of God,
0: Hail Mary, full of grace, the Lord is with thee. Blessed art thou amongst women, and blessed the fruit of thy womb, Jesus.
1: Holy Mary, Mother of God,
0: Hail Mary, full of grace, the Lord is with thee. Blessed art thou amongst women, and blessed the fruit of thy womb, Jesus.
1: Holy Mary, Mother of God,
0: Hail Mary, full of grace, the Lord is with thee. Blessed art thou amongst women, and blessed the fruit of thy womb, Jesus.
1: Holy Mary, Mother of God,
0: Hail Mary, full of grace, Lord is with thee. Blessed art thou amongst women, and blessed the fruit of thy womb, Jesus.
1: Holy Mary, Mother of God, Hail
0: Mary, full of grace, Lord is with thee. Blessed art thou amongst women, and blessed the fruit of thy womb, Jesus.
1: Holy Mary, Mother of God, Hail
0: Mary, full of grace, Lord is with thee. Blessed art thou amongst women, and blessed the fruit of thy womb, Jesus.
1: Holy Mary, Mother of God,
0: Hail Mary, full of grace, the Lord is with thee. Blessed art thou amongst women, and blessed the fruit of thy womb, Jesus.
1: Holy Mary, Mother of God,

0: Hail, Holy Queen,
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0: To thee do we cry, our
1: last judgment, and
0: to thee do we send up our sighs, our sighs, our sighs, our sighs. Turn then, most gracious Heavenly Father, to ask mercy towards us. And have you sorry desire to us, those who are alive and Jesus. O clement, O loving, O sweet Virgin Mary. Pray for us, Holy Mother of God. Let us pray. O God, whose only begotten Son, by his life, death, and resurrection, has purchased for us the rewards of eternal life. Grant, we beseech you, that meditating upon these mysteries of the most holy rosary of the Blessed Virgin Mary, we may imitate what they contain and obtain what they promise through the same Christ our Lord.
2: In the name of the Father, and of the Son, and of the Holy Ghost, and I believe in God, the Father Almighty, creator of heaven and earth, and in Jesus Christ, his only Son, our Lord, who was conceived by the Holy Ghost, born of the Virgin Mary, suffered under Pontius Pilate, was crucified, died, and was buried. He descended into hell. The third day he arose again from the dead. He ascended into heaven, seated at the right hand of God, the Father Almighty. From thence he shall come to judge the living and the dead. Our Father who art in heaven, hallowed be thy name. Thy kingdom come, thy will be done on earth as it is in heaven.
3: Give us this day.
2: Hail Mary, full of grace, the Lord is with thee. Blessed art thou amongst women, and blessed is the fruit of thy womb, Jesus. Hail Mary, full of grace, the Lord is with thee. Blessed art thou amongst women, and blessed is the fruit of thy womb, Jesus. Hail Mary, full of grace, the Lord is with thee. Blessed art thou amongst women, and blessed is the fruit of thy womb, Jesus.

0: First glorious mystery of the resurrection. Our Father who art in heaven, hallowed be thy name, thy kingdom come, thy will be done on earth as it is in heaven. Hail Mary, full of grace, the Lord is with thee. Blessed art thou amongst women, and blessed is the fruit of thy womb, Jesus.
1: Holy Mary, Mother of God, pray for us sinners now and at the hour of our death.
0: Hail Mary, full of grace, the Lord is with thee. Blessed art thou amongst women, and blessed is the fruit of thy womb, Jesus.
1: Holy Mary, Mother of God, pray for us sinners now and at the hour of our death.
0: Hail Mary, full of grace, the Lord is with thee. Blessed art thou amongst women, and blessed is the fruit of thy womb, Jesus.
1: Holy Mary, Mother of God, pray for us sinners now.
0: Hail Mary, full of grace, the Lord is with thee. Blessed art thou amongst women, and blessed is the fruit of thy womb, Jesus.
1: Holy Mary, Mother of God, pray for us sinners now and
0: the hour of our death. Hail Mary, full of grace, the Lord is with thee. Blessed art thou amongst women, and blessed is the fruit of thy womb, Jesus.
1: Holy Mary, Mother of God, pray for us sinners now and the hour of our death.
0: Hail Mary, full of grace, the Lord is with thee. Blessed art thou amongst women, and blessed is the fruit of thy womb, Jesus.
1: Holy Mary,
0: Hail Mary, full of grace, the Lord is with thee. Blessed art thou amongst women, and blessed is the fruit of thy womb, Jesus.
1: Holy Mary, Mother of God, pray for us sinners now and the hour of our death.
0: Hail Mary, full of grace, the Lord is with thee. Blessed art thou amongst women, and blessed is the fruit of thy womb, Jesus.
1: Holy Mary, Mother of God, pray for us sinners now and the hour of our death.
0: Hail Mary, full of grace, the Lord is with thee. Blessed art thou amongst women, and blessed is the fruit of thy womb, Jesus.
1: Holy Mary,
0: Hail Mary, full of grace, the Lord is with thee. Blessed art thou amongst women, and blessed is the fruit of thy womb, Jesus.
1: Holy Mary,

0: Lord Jesus.
1: The second glorious mystery is the Ascension. Our Father who art in heaven, hallowed be thy name. Thy kingdom come, thy will be done on earth as it is in heaven.
0: Give us this day our daily bread.
1: Blessed art thou amongst women, and blessed is the fruit of thy womb, Jesus.
0: Holy Mary, Mother of God, pray for us sinners now and at the hour of our death.
1: Hail Mary, full of grace, the Lord is with thee. Blessed art thou amongst women, and blessed is the fruit of thy womb, Jesus.
0: Holy Mary, Mother of God, pray for us sinners now and at the hour of our death.
1: Hail Mary, full of grace, the Lord is with thee. Blessed art thou amongst women, and blessed is the fruit of thy womb, Jesus.
0: Holy Mary, Mother of God, pray for us sinners now and at the hour of our death.
1: Hail Mary, full of grace, the Lord is with thee. Blessed art thou amongst women, and blessed is the fruit of thy womb, Jesus.
0: Holy Mary, Mother of God, pray for us sinners now and at
1: Hail Mary, full of grace, the Lord is with thee. Blessed art thou amongst women, and blessed is the fruit of thy womb, Jesus.
0: Holy Mary, Mother of God, pray for us sinners now and
1: Hail Mary, full of grace, the Lord is with thee. Blessed art thou amongst women, and blessed is the fruit of thy womb, Jesus.
0: Holy Mary, Mother of God, pray for us sinners now and
1: Hail Mary, full of grace, the Lord is with thee. Blessed art thou amongst women, and blessed is the fruit of thy womb, Jesus.
0: Holy Mary, Mother of God, pray for us sinners now and
1: Hail Mary, full of grace, the Lord is with thee. Blessed art thou amongst women, and blessed is the fruit of thy womb, Jesus.
0: Holy Mary, Mother of God, pray for us sinners now and
1: Hail Mary, full of grace, the Lord is with thee. Blessed art thou amongst women, and blessed is the fruit of thy womb, Jesus.
0: Holy Mary, Mother of God, pray for us sinners now and at
1: Hail Mary, full of grace, the Lord is with thee. Blessed art thou amongst women, and blessed is the fruit of thy womb, Jesus.
0: Holy Mary, Mother of God, pray for us sinners now and at

0: Third glorious mystery is the descent of the Holy Ghost upon the apostles of Mary. Our Father, who art in heaven, hallowed be thy name. Thy kingdom come, thy will be done on earth as it is in heaven.
1: Give us this day our daily bread, and forgive us our trespasses, as we forgive those who trespass against us. And lead us not into temptation,
0: Hail Mary, full of grace, the Lord is with thee. Blessed art thou amongst women, and blessed is the fruit of thy womb, Jesus.
1: Holy Mary, Mother of God, pray for us sinners now.
0: Hail Mary, full of grace, the Lord is with thee. Blessed art thou amongst women, and blessed is the fruit of thy womb, Jesus.
1: Holy Mary, Mother of God, pray for us sinners now and at the hour of our
0: death. Hail Mary, full of grace, the Lord is with thee. Blessed art thou amongst women, and blessed is the fruit of thy womb, Jesus.
1: Holy Mary, Mother of God, pray for us sinners now and at the hour of our death.
0: Hail Mary, full of grace, the Lord is with thee. Blessed art thou amongst women, and blessed is the fruit of thy womb, Jesus.
1: Holy Mary, Mother of God, pray for us sinners now and at the hour of our death.
0: Hail Mary, full of grace, the Lord is with thee. Blessed art thou amongst women, and blessed is the fruit of thy womb, Jesus.
1: Holy Mary, Mother of God, pray for us sinners now and at the hour of our death.
0: Hail Mary, full of grace, the Lord is with thee. Blessed art thou amongst women, and blessed is the fruit of thy womb, Jesus.
1: Holy Mary, Mother of God, pray for us sinners now and at the hour of our death.
0: Hail Mary, full of grace, the Lord is with thee. Blessed art thou amongst women, and blessed is the fruit of thy womb, Jesus.
1: Holy Mary, Mother of God, pray for us sinners now and at the hour of our death.
0: Hail Mary, full of grace, the Lord is with thee. Blessed art thou amongst women, and blessed is the fruit of thy womb, Jesus.
1: Holy Mary, Mother of God,
0: Hail Mary, full of grace, the Lord is with thee. Blessed art thou amongst women, and blessed is the fruit of thy womb, Jesus.
1: Holy Mary, Mother of God, pray for us sinners now and at the hour of our death.
0: Hail Mary, full of grace, the Lord is with thee. Blessed art thou amongst women, and blessed is the fruit of thy womb, Jesus.
1: Holy Mary, Mother of God, pray for us sinners now and at the hour of our death.

0: Jesus.
1: Forgive us our sins, save us from fire and fire. Lead all souls to heaven, especially
0: those who are most in need. The fourth glorious mystery is the Assumption. Our Father, who art in heaven, hallowed be thy name. Thy kingdom come, thy will be done on earth as it is in heaven.
1: Give us this day our daily bread, and forgive us our trespasses, as we forgive those who trespass against us. And lead us not into temptation, but deliver us from evil.
0: Hail Mary, full of grace, the Lord is with thee. Blessed art thou among women, and blessed is the fruit of thy womb, Jesus.
1: Holy Mary, Mother of God, pray for us sinners, now and at the hour of our
0: death. Hail Mary, full of grace, the Lord is with thee. Blessed art thou among women, and blessed is the fruit of thy womb, Jesus.
1: Holy Mary, Mother of God, pray for us sinners, now and at the hour of our death.
0: Hail Mary, full of grace, the Lord is with thee. Blessed art thou among women, and blessed is the fruit of thy womb, Jesus.
1: Holy Mary, Mother of God, pray for us sinners,
0: Hail Mary, full of grace, the Lord is with thee. Blessed art thou among women, and blessed is the fruit of thy womb, Jesus.
1: Holy Mary, Mother of God, pray for us sinners, now and at the hour of our death.
0: Hail Mary, full of grace, the Lord is with thee. Blessed art thou among women, and blessed is the fruit of thy womb, Jesus.
1: Holy Mary, Mother of God, pray for us sinners, now and at the hour of our death.
0: Hail Mary, full of grace, the Lord is with thee. Blessed art thou among women, and blessed is the fruit of thy womb, Jesus.
1: Holy Mary, Mother of God, pray for us sinners, now and at the hour of our death.
0: Hail Mary, full of grace, the Lord is with thee. Blessed art thou among women, and blessed is the fruit of thy womb, Jesus.
1: Holy Mary, Mother of God, pray for us sinners, now and at the hour of our death.
0: Hail Mary, full of grace, the Lord is with thee. Blessed art thou among women, and blessed is the fruit of thy womb, Jesus.
1: Holy Mary, Mother of God, pray for us sinners, now and at the hour of our death.
0: Hail Mary, full of grace, the Lord is with thee. Blessed art thou among women, and blessed is the fruit of thy womb, Jesus.
1: Holy Mary, Mother of God, pray for us sinners, now and at the hour of our death.
0: Hail Mary, full of grace, the Lord is with thee. Blessed art thou among women, and blessed is the fruit of thy womb, Jesus.
1: Holy Mary, Mother of God, pray for us sinners, now and at the hour of our death.

0: Lord Jesus,
1: forgive us our sins, save us from the fires of hell. Lead all souls to heaven, especially those most in need of mercy.
2: The fifth glorious mystery is the coronation. Our Father, who art in heaven, hallowed be thy name. Thy kingdom come, thy will be done on earth as it is in heaven.
1: Give us this day our daily bread, and forgive us our trespasses, as we forgive those who trespass against us. And lead us not into temptation, but deliver us from evil.
2: Amen. Hail Mary, full of grace, the Lord is with thee. Blessed art thou amongst women, and blessed is the fruit of thy womb, Jesus.
1: Holy Mary, Mother of God, pray for us sinners, now and at the hour of our death.
2: Hail Mary, full of grace, the Lord is with thee. Blessed art thou amongst women, and blessed is the fruit of thy womb, Jesus.
1: Holy Mary, Mother of God, pray for us sinners, now and at the hour of our death.
2: Hail Mary, full of grace, the Lord is with thee. Blessed art thou amongst women, and blessed is the fruit of thy womb, Jesus.
1: Holy Mary, Mother of God, pray for us sinners, now and at the hour of our death.
2: Hail Mary, full of grace, the Lord is with thee. Blessed art thou amongst women, and blessed is the fruit of thy womb, Jesus.
1: Holy Mary, Mother of God, pray for us sinners, now and at the hour of our death.
2: Full of grace, the Lord is with thee. Blessed art thou amongst women, and blessed is the fruit of thy womb, Jesus.
1: Holy Mary, Mother of God, pray for us sinners, now and at the hour of our death.
2: Hail Mary, full of grace, the Lord is with thee. Blessed art thou amongst women, and blessed is the fruit of thy womb, Jesus.
1: Holy Mary, Mother of God, pray for us sinners, now and at the hour of our death.
2: Full of grace, the Lord is with thee. Blessed art thou amongst women, and blessed is the fruit of thy womb, Jesus.
1: Holy Mary, Mother of God, pray for us sinners, now and at the hour of our death.
2: Hail Mary, full of grace, the Lord is with thee. Blessed art thou amongst women, and blessed is the fruit of thy womb, Jesus.
1: Holy Mary, Mother of God, pray for us sinners, now and at the hour of our death.
2: Hail Mary, full of grace, the Lord is with thee. Blessed art thou amongst women, and blessed is the fruit of thy womb, Jesus.
1: Holy Mary, Mother of God, pray for us sinners, now and at the hour of our death.
2: Hail Mary, full of grace, the Lord is with thee. Blessed art thou amongst women, and blessed is the fruit of thy womb, Jesus.
1: Holy Mary,

0: Forgive us our sins, and bring us into the fire of hell. Lead all souls to heaven, especially those who most need mercy. Hail, Holy Queen,
1: Mother of mercy, and Lord of mercy, and Lord of mercy. To thee we cry, our precious Son of the Deity. To thee we send up our sighs, mourning, and weeping, and our fountain of tears. Turn the most gracious heaven to the Lord, and to the Lord of mercy. And grant that this prayer is now shown for us, blessed through the Lamb of Jesus. Upon the blood of Jesus, we pray.
0: Pray for us, Holy Mother of God. Let us pray. O God, whose only begotten Son, by his life, death, and resurrection, hath purchased for us the rewards of eternal salvation, grant, we beseech thee, that in meditating upon these mysteries of the Most Holy Rosary of the Blessed Virgin Mary, we may imitate what they contain and obtain what they promise, through the same Christ our Lord.

0: In the name of the Father, and of the Son, and of the Holy Spirit. Amen. Lord, have mercy on us.
1: Christ, have mercy on us.
0: Lord, have mercy on us. Christ, hear us.
1: Christ, graciously hear us.
0: God, the Father of heaven,
1: have mercy on us.
0: God, the Son, Redeemer of the world,
1: have mercy on us.
0: God, the Holy Spirit,
1: have mercy on us.
0: Holy Trinity, one God,
1: have mercy on us.
0: Holy Mary,
1: pray for us.
0: Holy Mother of God,
1: pray for us.
0: Holy Virgin of Virgins,
1: pray for us.
0: Mother of Christ,
1: pray for us.
0: Mother of the Church,
1: pray for us.
0: Mother of Divine Grace,
1: pray for us.
0: Mother Most Pure,
1: pray for us.
0: Mother Most Chaste,
1: pray for us.
0: Mother Inviolate,
1: pray for us.
0: Mother Undefiled,
1: pray for us.
0: Mother Most Amiable,
1: pray for us.
0: Mother Most Admirable,
1: pray for us.
0: Mother of Good Counsel,
1: pray for us.
0: Mother of our Creator,
1: pray for us.
0: Mother of our Savior,
1: pray for us.
0: Virgin Most Prudent,
1: pray for us.
0: Virgin Most Venerable,
1: pray for us.
0: Virgin Most Renowned,
1: pray for us.
0: Virgin Most Powerful,
1: pray for us.
0: Virgin Most Merciful,
1: pray for us.
0: Virgin Most Faithful,
1: pray for us.
0: Mirror of Justice,
1: pray for us.
0: Seat of Wisdom,
1: pray for us.
0: Cause of our Joy,
1: pray for us.
0: Spiritual Vessel,
1: pray for us.
0: Vessel of Honor,
1: pray for us.
0: Singular Vessel of Devotion,
1: pray for us.
0: Mystical Rose,
1: pray for us.
0: Tower of David,
1: pray for us.
0: Tower of Ivory,
1: pray for us.
0: House of Gold,
1: pray for us.
0: Ark of the Covenant,
1: pray for us.
0: Gate of Heaven,
1: pray for us.
0: Morning Star,
1: pray for us.
0: Health of the Sick,
1: pray for us.
0: Refuge of Sinners,
1: pray for us.
0: Comforter of the Afflicted,
1: pray for us.
0: Help of Christians,
1: pray for us.
0: Queen of Angels,
1: pray for us.
0: Queen of Patriarchs,
1: pray for us.
0: Queen of Prophets,
1: pray for us.
0: Queen of Apostles,
1: pray for us.
0: Queen of Martyrs,
1: pray for us.
0: Queen of Confessors,
1: pray for us.
0: Queen of Virgins,
1: pray for us.
0: Queen of All Saints,
1: pray for us.
0: Queen conceived without original sin,
1: pray for us.
0: Queen assumed into Heaven,
1: pray for us.
0: Queen of the Most Holy Rosary,
1: pray for us.
0: Queen of Families,
1: pray for us.
0: Queen of Peace,
1: pray for us.
0: Lamb of God, who takest away the sins of the world,
1: spare us, O Lord.
0: Lamb of God, who takest away the sins of the world,
1: graciously hear us, O Lord.
0: Lamb of God, who takest away the sins of the world,
1: have mercy on us.
0: Pray for us, O Holy Mother of God,
1: that we may be made worthy of the promises of Christ.
0: Let us pray. Grant, we beseech thee, O Lord God, that we, thy servants, may enjoy perpetual health of mind and body, and by the glorious intercession of the Blessed Mary, ever-Virgin, be delivered from present sorrow and enjoy everlasting happiness, through Christ our Lord.
1: Amen.

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3: A short instruction on the Holy Mass. Of all the practices recommended by our holy religion, morning and evening prayers, prayers before and after meals, visits to the Most Holy Sacrament, Rosary, Way of the Cross, etc., the August Sacrifice of the Mass is the greatest, the most precious, and the most holy, as well as the most conducive to man's salvation. Holy Mass was instituted by Christ Himself at the Last Supper. He commanded His apostles to do the same that He had done, saying, "Do this for a commemoration of me." Assisting at Holy Mass, you should have the fourfold intention of adoration, by which we acknowledge our dependence on God as the ruler over life and death, of praise and thanksgiving for the benefits conferred on us, of reparation for our sins and negligences, of impetration to implore of Him the grace necessary for our salvation. If you desire to implore other benefits from God through the Holy Sacrifice of the Mass, very well, but do not forget the main intention. You can offer the Mass in union with the priest for some particular end, for instance, to obtain the grace to practice a particular virtue, overcome a special temptation, or obtain any other favor, either for yourself or your neighbor.

0: We have our faith because we believe what God has revealed and what he teaches us through the church. We obey the church when we believe. We make acts of faith. It's an act of obedience. We don't understand the mysteries of our faith. We don't figure them out. We believe because God tells us, because the church teaches us. We obey. We obey when it comes to the commandments of the church, the precepts of the church. We don't choose them. Just like we don't choose the faith, we don't choose the commandments, we obey. When the priest celebrates the traditional Latin Mass, he obeys the rites of the church, the rubrics. He follows them as carefully as he possibly can. It's an act of obedience. The whole life of Catholics is that of obedience because we know the church knows better and the church is able to teach us how to live our Catholic lives, how to pray, what to pray for. The church tells us everything and we are happy to obey, and we do so with joy in our hearts because the church can teach us how to love God and how to serve him. Protestantism is a rebellion, just like King Saul's rebellion. It's a rebellion against the laws of the church, the prayers of the church, the customs of the church, the traditions of the church. And likewise, modernism is a rebellion. Sometimes people accuse us, traditional Catholics, of being disobedient. Disobedient to the Pope and the bishops who want to reform and change the church from within. And of being attached to our own will and our own way of doing things. In fact, everything we do is dictated to us by the church, handed down by the laws of the church, by the traditional code of canon law, by the rubrics, by the customs and the practices of our forefathers, and we do what has been proven and tried as producing saints. And we're happy to do it. We're not traditional because we want to be, because we choose to be, because this is our own idea, but because the church teaches us that. And the church has condemned all the modern errors and all the liberalism and the religious liberty and the ecumenism. It's all condemned. And the church has taught us. Archbishop Lefebvre was accused of saying, "You are disobedient to the Pope, Pope Paul VI, by refusing to say the new Mass." And he says, "Either I must obey the popes before Vatican II or the popes after Vatican II. I can't obey both. They're in contradiction with one another. Whom must I obey? The church, the mind of the church, of course." And the same applies to us too. And so it's our love of obedience which makes us traditional Catholics. And it's our love of obedience to the church, the mind of the church, the way the church loves and adores and serves Almighty God. That's why we keep all the rules and customs. And that obedience is a precious virtue.
1: It is certainly an image of a sorry world indeed, a world without saints. But it is a world in which we will live, a world where martyrs refuse to shed their blood, where young men refuse the call to the priesthood, where confessors shy away from defending their faith, where mothers no longer sacrifice themselves to our Lord through their children, through their family, where children choose their own will to obedience, where the Mass is not loved, where the Blessed Sacrament is not devoutly received, where confession is ignored, where Our Lady is forgotten, where instead men and women indulge only in selfishness and in worldliness. But it is a world in which we will live. It will be a world in which souls are damned, unless souls generously answer the call to sanctity. The world is in dire need of an epidemic of sanctity. None of us can be content to step back and hide away under this ugly guise of mediocrity, to expect someone else to become a saint, to expect somebody else to make that step, to make that sacrifice. No saint ever thought that way. And if all men thought that way, it would be a sorry, sorry, sorry world.
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3: In the name of the Father, and of the Son, and of the Holy Ghost. Amen. Dear faithful, I read somewhere that in the past, I think it was during the time of the Renaissance, the great artists would be put under great pressure to produce many, many works of art. And so in order to meet the demand, they developed a method that would help them produce many artworks, but with very little labor. And this was to gather around themselves a school of disciples who they would then teach. And they would instruct them on the techniques and the different ways to use lighting and shading and brush strokes. And so they would then guide them to paint a masterpiece, at least the fabrics and the backgrounds and the majority of the work. But when the skill of the student was exhausted and they could do nothing more perfect on the painting, the master himself would come and take over. And he would add all of the details to the painting that just made it stand out as a unique masterpiece. They would often paint the hands of the persons in the picture and the faces, which were the most difficult parts. And so they would reserve them to themselves, whereas the majority of the painting, a lot of the work, was done by the students. Now, when we look about us at this masterpiece of creation, we think about the fact that God himself is an artist in the work that he performed. And among all of the most beautiful things that he has made, there is one which stands out with even more splendor. And that is the work of the Incarnation. The work of the Incarnation, where God himself entered into human history. He took to himself a human nature. This work, this union of human and divine in the person of Jesus Christ, is the work par excellence of God. And this work is reserved to the Holy Ghost. It is assigned to him, and we say that it is by attribution. It is attributed to the Holy Ghost. Being a great worker of God's love for the human race, all works of love are attributed to the Spirit of love, to the Holy Ghost. We pray in the Creed at Mass that we believe in Jesus Christ, who was conceived by the Holy Ghost. And so it is due to his activity, to his power, that this great masterpiece came about. Now, when we think about the work of our own sanctification, there is a great parallel between the sanctification of a soul and the work of the Incarnation. Because what other than the forming of Christ in the soul is the work of our sanctification? For a soul to become holy, it is to become more like Christ. And this work, too, is reserved to the Holy Ghost. We have the words of St. Paul when he's talking about this work of sanctification. He says, "Let this mind be in you, which was also in Christ Jesus." So it is the bringing of the mind to think as Christ thinks. This is part of our work of sanctification. And our Lord himself told us, he said, "Learn of me, for I am meek and humble of heart." And so not only our mind must be brought to resemble that of Christ, but even our heart. Our whole being must become another Christ. And so we live up to that title of Christian. Every Christian must be another Christ in mind, in heart, in everything. Now, when the Holy Ghost comes to do this work in our souls, he too, like the artists of the Renaissance, he works in two ways. One is by way of the virtues. He communicates to the soul the virtues that we need to order our human nature so that we may, by looking at the model of Christ, we may strive to imitate his example. And as we take our hesitating steps, one after the other, towards heaven, we start to resemble more and more the activity of Christ. We become more virtuous, we become more ordered, we become more perfect. And yet there comes a time where our human efforts, our human activity becomes exhausted. We can go no further. We don't know what else to do. And at that moment, the divine artist, the Holy Ghost, comes to finish the work. And he does this by means of his gifts. It is by means of the gifts of the Holy Ghost that the perfection of our sanctification is completed. And so today, on the Feast of Pentecost, I'd like to speak a little bit about these divine gifts. First of all, the gifts of the Holy Ghost. When we speak about them, when we read the manuals of theology, a very common image that is used to explain them is that of the sails on a ship. We know that a ship can take itself wherever it wants to go by means of the oars. The sailors sweat and work very hard to paddle the boat, and they can move their boat wherever they want to go, but it is painstaking. It's slow. It's difficult. And yet when they hoist a sail and catch the breeze, the boat is moved without effort, quickly to where it wants to go, very easily. And so the chief difference between the gifts and the virtues, even though they take us to the same place, it is the way that they operate. It is characteristic of human virtue to be hesitating, to be full of effort. It requires great effort to be virtuous. And even when we have put in the hard work, we're even still then a little bit unsure if this is the way to go. And so that is characteristic of all human activity, hesitancy, weakness. And it is the mark of the divine to work with confidence, to work with strength, to work with speed, to do things perfectly without any effort. And this is what happens when the Holy Ghost comes into the soul to perfect us by means of the activity of the gifts. Now, how many gifts are there? How many times or how many places does the Holy Ghost place his gifts? And there are seven. Seven gifts of the Holy Ghost. The children preparing for confirmation will be able to tell you what they are. But these gifts, they are placed into each of the faculties of the soul whereby we can perform any human activity. And so the Holy Ghost puts a possibility for us to be moved in all of the ways that we can move ourselves. And so if we can practice a virtue, the Holy Ghost can inspire us and make us do it perfectly. Take, for example, the virtue of prudence. Virtue of prudence is whereby we make good decisions on how to act. And it takes time to come to a prudent decision. We first have to take counsel from those who may know. We read a book about a subject, or we speak to someone who is a professional or somebody who has experience, and we learn from them what is the perfect way to act. And then we take that knowledge away and we sit down and consider it for ourselves. In my circumstances, what can I then apply of all this knowledge that I have learned? And when we've weighed everything thoroughly, we make a decision. I will do this. And even then, it's kind of, well, I think it's the best thing to do, and then we carry it out. That whole process of prudence, while it's going on, while we are making the effort to be virtuous, the Holy Ghost can come and enlighten us by the gift of counsel and just make it crystal clear in a moment exactly what needs to be done and why and how. And so that is how the Holy Ghost can inspire us in any activity, whether it's prudence or justice or fortitude or temperance. Let's take temperance as another example. When we're struggling to decide whether I take another piece of chocolate cake for dessert, the appetite inside us says, yes, now, more, more. How much more? A lot more. And so our reason tries to keep control and it says, well, I've already had a piece of dessert and it seems like that may be enough for me. And the appetite says, no, more. And so the reason is, well, I could justify another one. It is Pentecost after all. It's a big feast day today. Reason to celebrate, but, you know, there's not enough to go around. And so we're in this process of deliberating. Do we practice temperance right now? Do we indulge a little bit? That is the virtue of temperance working in our soul. But when it comes to the gift of the Holy Ghost, it is called the gift of the fear of God. That comes and enlightens the mind to show you exactly what it is that we are weighing up. If we go too far in the enjoyment of the good things of life, it will pull us away from God. And when we put those two things side by side, the choice is very easy. I wouldn't draw away from God, not even for a second piece of cake. And so the decision is made in the blink of an eye, without any effort. Decision made. And so the Holy Ghost can act in any part of our soul in this way. Now, when do these gifts come to the soul? Where do they come from? And they come to the soul at the same time as the virtue of charity. When a child is baptized, the water is poured on their forehead. The grace of God is poured into the soul. The Holy Ghost is made resident there in the soul. And the first gift the Holy Ghost gives to the soul is charity. And along with charity comes all of the gifts. They are an integral part of the spiritual organism that is communicated to the soul with the state of grace. And so these gifts are with us as long as we are in the state of grace. And should we lose the state of grace, so too we lose the gifts. Finally, why does he give us these gifts? What is the purpose of these gifts? St. Thomas Aquinas tells us that in relation to the gifts, he says it's a little bit like the newly graduated doctor. A young man or a young woman who has spent many years studying to become a doctor, they finally reach the final examination, they pass, they're awarded their certificate that they're now a doctor, and they leave their place of study and they begin to practice. Now, such a young doctor, they have their certification, they have a lot of theory, they have a lot of knowledge in their head, but their experience is very limited. And although it's ample for them to deal with the common ailments of mankind, when they come against a harder case, when they come up against something more difficult, they're out of their depth. And it's at that point they need to refer this patient to a specialist, somebody who has great experience, someone who has more knowledge. And so they run out of ideas or they run out of skill, and they must say, for your benefit, you need to see this other man or this other person. He says it's a bit like that when it comes to the work of our sanctification. By means of the virtues, we all are fitted by God to deal with the ordinary trials and difficulties of this life. We can overcome the ordinary temptation. We can overcome the ordinary weakness in our nature just by a faithful practice of the virtues. But should we come up against something that is at the level of a crisis, an extreme weakness of our nature, or an extremely aggressive temptation of the devil, he says that's where we need a specialist. That's where we are out of our depth. And that's when the Holy Ghost needs to come in with his gifts to take over. And you remember, hopefully you have attended a ceremony of baptism before. You would see that at the end, the priest gives to the child a white garment. And it is the will of the church. It is the will of God that this white garment that symbolizes the purity of soul be carried throughout life without stain. That this child live its entire life in the state of grace and never once losing that grace by mortal sin. That is only possible when we know how to call into action these gifts of the Holy Ghost. Because there will be times when souls are met by an opponent far beyond their strength. And yet, by means of these gifts, which come along with the sanctifying grace and the state of charity, we have everything we need to overcome the opponent, even if he be 50 million times stronger than we are. And so there we have, hopefully now, a better understanding of these wonderful gifts that God has given us. And just to conclude, I'd like to draw three conclusions. The first one is that if these gifts come to us at the same time as grace, they also come in proportion to charity. And so if we wish to develop the activity of these gifts in our soul, the way that we must do that is by growing in our souls the intensity of charity. And so any activity that grows in charity will also increase the gifts of the Holy Ghost, whether it's simply prayer, humble prayer to God, or maybe it's an act of charity to our neighbor where we actually exercise this loving of another for God's sake. Or maybe it's the reception of the sacraments. Any way that the soul grows in charity allows for a growth in the gifts of the Holy Ghost. In this way, it's a bit like enlarging the sails on our ship, making the sails bigger so that they can catch more wind so we can go more quickly. Another conclusion is that if these gifts are for us to catch the wind, if we want these gifts to be working in us more actively, well, go to where we must expect to find greater wind. Like the sailors of old, when they wanted to cross the oceans, they would go down to the roaring 40s, hoist their sails and be whisked away to the other side of the world by these hugely strong currents of wind. Where is the Holy Ghost wanting to work? Where is this divine inspiration waiting to happen? It is exactly where we are supposed to be working by means of virtue. And so when we take to heart the practice of virtue, of ordering our nature, of growing in reason, reasonable action in every part of our soul, this is the easiest way to entice the Holy Ghost to take us the rest of the way. We can't just sit down in front of the blank canvas and expect the Holy Ghost to finish the job. He says, I'll finish it when you start it. Once you've done your part, I will come and help you. But I'm not going to do it by myself. And so to start practicing those virtues day by day, step by step. And then finally, these gifts of the Holy Ghost, if they are so precious for us, if they make our life so easy, we don't want to have any time when we would neglect these inspirations. Like the sailors who end up in the middle of the ocean and there is no wind, and they're sitting there in the doldrums. Imagine if they were there with no wind and they just decided to put the sails down. Oh well, there's no point. There's no wind here anyway, so we'll put them down. How foolish they would be. Rather, keep the sails up and pray that there may be some gust of wind that's going to carry them away to happiness. So too with us, when there is an inspiration of the Holy Ghost, we must respond to it. It's a bit like keeping those sails nice and tight. So no matter how gentle that inspiration may be, we may catch it and we may be moved by it so that those fine lines of perfection can be added one at a time to this masterpiece that is happening in our very souls. So that by the time we come to the end of our life, we have not only made great progress by means of the virtues, but we may have reached that point of ultimate perfection where we can see in our souls the perfect image of our Lord and God, our Lord Jesus Christ. In the name of the Father, and of the Son, and of the Holy Ghost. Amen.
4: The sacrament of confirmation is one of the most impressive sacraments. Difficult because we don't have much under the senses. The Holy Ghost is different. He's a pure spirit. To him was entrusted the work of our sanctification. And especially in the sacrament of confirmation, we see that. He's sent to us to be our consoler, our defender, our protector. He makes of us soldiers of Christ, imprinting in our soul the character of confirmation by which we are associated to the mission of saving souls in this fight, defending the faith, protecting the church. The other effect of the confirmation are the gifts of the Holy Ghost, very, very special capacities by which we are made docile to the inspiration of the Holy Ghost. He really wants to make us grow from, these are the words of St. Paul, from shining, from clarity into clarity in the image of the Son of God. He really wants to transform us into children of God. His masterpiece was our Lord Jesus Christ, his humanity. And he wants to do the same with us. He's the one who is putting in us these feelings of a son, of a child, towards his Father. In fact, whenever we say Father to God, it's always with him, in him. We see how close he wants to be with us. He really wants to make out of us masterpieces for God. And so you have different parts in the confirmation. First, the bishop is asking for these gifts, imposing the hands, like the apostles did from the very start of the history of the church. And then you have the confirmation itself. The young or older come to the bishop, accompanied by their sponsors. And the bishop is anointing their forehead with holy chrism, saying these words, I sign you with the sign of the cross, and I confirm you with the chrism of salvation. And he says, in which name he does that? In the name of the Father, and of the Son, and of the Holy Ghost. It's very short words, but very mighty they are vested by the might of God Himself. And so these words, they effect, make real what they mean. And when we say sign of the cross, the soul is marked with the character of confirmation. Confirm you with the chrism of salvation, and the soul is strengthened with all this increase, tremendous increase in sanctifying grace, in all the virtues and the gifts, the seven gifts of the Holy Ghost. It's so beautiful. It shows us how intimate God wants to be with us. In heaven it will be so, but He wants it to start here on earth. Of course, it's more difficult. Because we are in the regime of the faith which is like a veil, which is hiding us, like the clouds are hiding the sun. Nevertheless, we know that it's real, that there is a sun, even if we are under the cover. And the same with the faith. We know that it's real. God is real. And His gift and His bounty, His mercy. But we don't see it right now. Nevertheless, and once again, it's true. It's the reality to which we are called already here on earth in order to go to heaven.
5: Litany of Saint Joseph. Lord have mercy on us. Lord have mercy on us. Christ hear us. God the Father of heaven. God the Son Redeemer of the world. God the Holy Ghost. Holy Trinity, one God. Holy Mary. Saint Joseph. Renowned offspring of David. Light of patriarchs, spouse of the Mother of God, chaste guardian of the Virgin, foster father of the Son of God, diligent protector of Christ, head of the Holy Family, Joseph most just, Joseph most chaste, Joseph most prudent, Joseph most strong, Joseph most obedient, Joseph most faithful, mirror of patience, lover of poverty, model of artisans, glory of home life, guardian of virgins, pillar of families, solace of the wretched, hope of the sick, patron of the dying, care of demons, protector of holy church, Lamb of God who takes away the sins of the world, Lamb of God who takes away the sins of the world, Lamb of God who takes away the sins of the world. He made him Lord of his house. Let us pray. O God, who in thy unspeakable providence didst thou say to choose blessed Joseph to be the spouse of thine own most holy mother, grant, we beseech thee, that we may deserve to have him for our intercessor in heaven, whom we reverence as our defender on earth, who livest and reignest world without end.
0: The first thing is that we have to constantly remind ourselves that this could be our last moment. We have to live every day of our life as though we will never have the opportunity to return to the confessional, as though we will never have the opportunity to ask for forgiveness again. And if we do that, we won't fall into sin. If we live our entire life as though we will never have the possibility of going back to the confessional, we will make sure that we don't fall into grave sin. At the same point, at those opportunities that we do have to return to the confessional, we should make them count. Not just constantly depending upon the confessional to bring us back into the grace of God, but to use the confessional in very much the same way that we receive Holy Communion, as a growth of spiritual life, as a growth in the spiritual life itself, and in the life of grace within our own hearts. We have to go to the confessional not just because we're in the state of sin, but also because we want to love God more.
6: The confessional is not supposed to be a scary place where all we do is get punished. The confessional is supposed to be another home where we can beg for God to help us to do penance for the sins that we have committed. It is a sign of God's love for us. And it must not be misused.
5: The divine praises and reparation to the sins of blasphemy. Blessed be God.
7: Blessed be
5: His holy name.
7: Blessed be Jesus Christ, true God
5: and true man.
7: Blessed
5: be the name of Jesus.
7: Blessed be
5: His most sacred heart.
7: Blessed
5: be His most precious blood.
7: Blessed
5: be Jesus in the most holy sacrament of the altar.
7: Blessed
5: be the Holy Ghost, the Paraclete.
7: Blessed
5: be the great Mother of God, Mary, most holy.
7: Blessed
5: be her holy and immaculate conception.
7: Blessed
5: be her glorious Assumption. Blessed be the name of Mary, Virgin and Mother.
7: Blessed be
5: St.
7: Joseph,
5: her
7: most chaste spouse.
5: Blessed be God in his angels and in his saints.
2: A short meditation from the wisdom of the saints. It is easy enough to feel drawn to good, healthy people who have pleasant manners, but that is only natural love, not charity. A mother does not love her sick or possibly deformed child because he is lovable, but because she is his mother. We must pray to the Holy Ghost to put into our hearts that selfless devotion, which nature has put into hers. St. Robert Bellarmine.

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2: The Rosary is the most beautiful and the most rich in graces of all prayers. 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
3: Even God, the Father Almighty, creator of heaven and of earth, and in Jesus Christ, his only Son, our Lord, who was conceived by the Holy Ghost, born of the Virgin Mary, suffered under Pontius Pilate, was crucified, died, and was buried. He descended into hell. The third day he rose again from the dead. He ascended into heaven and sitteth at the right hand of God, the Father Almighty. From thence he shall come to judge the living and the dead.
4: I make a law against the Lord, the communion of saints, and the conclusion of saints, the resurrection of the body and life everlasting. Amen.
3: Our Father who art in heaven, hallowed be thy name. Thy kingdom come, thy will be done on earth as it is in heaven.
4: Give us this day our daily bread, and forgive us our trespasses, as we forgive those who trespass against us. And lead us not into temptation, but deliver us from evil. Amen.
3: Hail Mary, full of grace, the Lord is with thee. Blessed art thou amongst women, and blessed is the fruit of thy womb, Jesus.
4: Holy Mary, Mother of God, pray for us sinners, now and at the hour of our death. Amen.
3: Mary, full of grace, the Lord is with thee. Blessed art thou amongst women, and blessed is the fruit of thy womb, Jesus.
4: Holy Mary, Mother of God, pray for us sinners, now and at the hour of our death. Amen.
3: Hail Mary, full of grace, the Lord is with thee. Blessed art thou amongst women, and blessed is the fruit of thy womb, Jesus.
4: Holy Mary, Mother of God, pray for us sinners, now and at the hour of our death. Amen.

0: first joyful mystery is the Annunciation. Our Father who art in heaven, hallowed be thy name, thy kingdom come, thy will be done on earth as it is in heaven.
1: Give us this day our daily bread, and forgive us our trespasses, as we forgive those who trespass against us. And lead us not into temptation, but deliver us from evil. Amen.
0: Hail Mary, full of grace, the Lord is with thee. Blessed art thou amongst women, and blessed is the fruit of thy womb, Jesus.
1: Holy Mary, Mother of God, pray for us sinners, now and at the hour of our death. Amen.
0: Hail Mary, full of grace, the Lord is with thee. Blessed art thou amongst women, and blessed is the fruit of thy womb, Jesus.
1: Holy Mary, Mother of God, pray for us sinners, now and at the hour of our death. Amen.
0: Hail Mary, full of grace, the Lord is with thee. Blessed art thou amongst women, and blessed is the fruit of thy womb, Jesus.
1: Holy Mary, Mother of God, pray for us sinners, now and at the hour of our death. Amen.
0: Hail Mary, full of grace, the Lord is with thee. Blessed art thou amongst women, and blessed is the fruit of thy womb, Jesus.
1: Holy Mary, Mother of God, pray for us sinners, now and at the hour of our death. Amen.
0: Hail Mary, full of grace, the Lord is with thee. Blessed art thou amongst women, and blessed is the fruit of thy womb, Jesus.
1: Holy Mary, Mother of God, pray for us sinners, now and at the hour of our death. Amen.
0: Hail Mary, full of grace, the Lord is with thee. Blessed art thou amongst women, and blessed is the fruit of thy womb, Jesus.
1: Holy Mary, Mother of God, pray for us sinners, now and at the hour of our death. Amen.
0: Mary, full of grace, the Lord is with thee. Blessed art thou amongst women, and blessed is the fruit of thy womb, Jesus.
1: Holy Mary, Mother of God, pray for us sinners, now and at the hour of our death. Amen.
0: Mary, full of grace, the Lord is with thee. Blessed art thou amongst women, and blessed is the fruit of thy womb, Jesus.
1: Holy Mary, Mother of God, pray for us sinners, now and at the hour of our death. Amen.
0: Mary, full of grace, the Lord is with thee. Blessed art thou amongst women, and blessed is the fruit of thy womb, Jesus.
1: Holy Mary, Mother of God, pray for us sinners, now and at the hour of our death. Amen.
0: Hail Mary, full of grace, the Lord is with thee. Blessed art thou amongst women, and blessed is the fruit of thy womb, Jesus.
1: Holy Mary, Mother of God.

0: O my Jesus,
1: forgive us our sins, save us from fire's fire, and lead all souls to heaven, especially those who are most need thy mercy.
2: The second joyful mystery, the Visitation. Our Father, who art in heaven, hallowed be thy name. Thy kingdom come, thy will be done on earth as it is in heaven.
1: Give us this day our daily bread, and forgive us our trespasses, as we forgive those who trespass against us. And lead us not into temptation, but deliver us from evil. Amen.
2: Hail Mary, full of grace, the Lord is with thee. Blessed art thou amongst women, and blessed is the fruit of thy womb, Jesus.
1: Holy Mary, Mother of God, pray for us sinners, now and at the hour of our death. Amen.
2: Hail Mary, full of grace, the Lord is with thee. Blessed art thou amongst women, and blessed is the fruit of thy womb, Jesus.
1: Holy Mary, Mother of God, pray for us sinners, now and at the hour of our death. Amen.
2: Holy Mary, Mother of God, pray for us sinners, now and at the hour of our death.
1: Amen.
2: Hail Mary, full of grace, the Lord is with thee. Blessed art thou amongst women, and blessed is the fruit of thy womb, Jesus.
1: Holy Mary, Mother of God, pray for us sinners, now and at the hour of our death. Amen.
2: Hail Mary, full of grace, the Lord is with thee. Blessed art thou amongst women, and blessed is the fruit of thy womb, Jesus.
1: Holy Mary, Mother of God, pray for us sinners, now and at the hour of our death. Amen.
2: Hail Mary, full of grace, the Lord is with thee. Blessed art thou amongst women, and blessed is the fruit of thy womb, Jesus.
1: Holy Mary, Mother of God, pray for us sinners, now and at the hour of our death. Amen.
2: Hail Mary, full of grace, the Lord is with thee. Blessed art thou amongst women, and blessed is the fruit of thy womb, Jesus.
1: Holy Mary, Mother of God, pray for us sinners, now and at the hour of our death. Amen.
2: Hail Mary, full of grace, the Lord is with thee. Blessed art thou amongst women, and blessed is the fruit of thy womb, Jesus.
1: Holy Mary, Mother of God, pray for us sinners, now and at the hour of our death. Amen.
2: Hail Mary, full of grace, the Lord is with thee. Blessed art thou amongst women, and blessed is the fruit of thy womb, Jesus.
1: Holy Mary,

Holy Mary, Mother of God, pray for us sinners, now and at the hour of our death. Amen. Holy Mary, Mother of God, pray for us sinners, now and at the hour of our death. Amen. Holy Mary, Mother of God, pray for us sinners, now and at the hour of our death. Amen. Holy Mary, Mother of God, pray for us sinners, now and at the hour of our death. Amen. Holy Mary, Mother of God, pray for us sinners, now and at the hour of our death. Amen. Holy Mary, Mother of God, pray for us sinners, now and at the hour of our death. Amen. Holy Mary, Mother of God, pray for us sinners, now and at the hour of our death. Amen. Holy Mary, Mother of God, pray for us sinners, now and at the hour of our death. Amen. Holy Mary, Mother of God, pray for us sinners, now and at the hour of our death. Amen. Holy Mary, Mother of God, pray for us sinners, now and at the hour of our death. Amen.

0: joyful mysteries, the presentation of the child Jesus, and the purification of Our Lady. Our Father who art in heaven, hallowed be thy name. Thy kingdom come, thy will be done on earth as it is in heaven.
1: Give us this day our daily bread, and forgive us our trespasses, as we forgive those who trespass against us. And lead us not into temptation.

0: Blessed art thou amongst women, and blessed is the fruit of thy womb, Jesus.
1: Holy Mary, Mother of God, pray for us sinners, now at the hour of our death. Amen.
0: Hail Mary, full of grace, the Lord is with thee. Blessed art thou amongst women, and blessed is the fruit of thy womb, Jesus.
1: Holy Mary, Mother of God, pray for us sinners, now at the hour of our death. Amen.
0: Hail Mary, full of grace, the Lord is with thee. Blessed art thou amongst women, and blessed is the fruit of thy womb, Jesus.
1: Holy Mary, Mother of God, pray for us sinners, now at the hour of our death. Amen.
0: Hail Mary, full of grace, the Lord is with thee. Blessed art thou amongst women, and blessed is the fruit of thy womb, Jesus.
1: Holy Mary, Mother of God, pray for us sinners, now at the hour of our death. Amen.
0: Hail Mary, full of grace, the Lord is with thee. Blessed art thou amongst women, and blessed is the fruit of thy womb, Jesus.
1: Holy Mary, Mother of God, pray for us sinners, now at the hour of our death. Amen.
0: Hail Mary, full of grace, the Lord is with thee. Blessed art thou amongst women, and blessed is the fruit of thy womb, Jesus.
1: Holy Mary, Mother of God, pray for us sinners, now at the hour of our death. Amen.
0: Hail Mary, full of grace, the Lord is with thee. Blessed art thou amongst women, and blessed is the fruit of thy womb, Jesus.
1: Holy Mary,

0: that who art in heaven, hallowed be thy name. Thy kingdom come, thy will be done on earth as it is in heaven.
1: Give us this day our daily bread, and forgive us our trespasses, as we forgive those who trespass against us. And lead us not into temptation, but deliver us from evil. Amen.
0: Hail Mary, full of grace, the Lord is with thee. Blessed art thou amongst women, and blessed is the fruit of thy womb, Jesus.
1: Holy Mary, Mother of God, pray for us sinners, now and at the hour of our death. Amen.
0: Hail Mary, full of grace, the Lord is with thee. Blessed art thou amongst women, and blessed is the fruit of thy womb, Jesus.
1: Holy Mary, Mother of God, pray for us sinners, now and at the hour of our death. Amen.
0: Hail Mary, full of grace, the Lord is with thee. Blessed art thou amongst women, blessed is the fruit of thy womb, Jesus.
1: Holy Mary, Mother of God, pray for us sinners, now and at the hour of our death. Amen.
0: Hail Mary, full of grace, the Lord is with thee. Blessed art thou amongst women, and blessed is the fruit of thy womb, Jesus.
1: Holy Mary, Mother of God, pray for us sinners, now and at the hour of our death. Amen.
0: Hail Mary, full of grace, the Lord is with thee. Blessed art thou amongst women, and blessed is the fruit of thy womb, Jesus.
1: Holy Mary, Mother of God, pray for us sinners, now and at the hour of our death. Amen.
0: Hail Mary, full of grace, the Lord is with thee. Blessed art thou amongst women, and blessed is the fruit of thy womb, Jesus.
1: Holy Mary, Mother of God, pray for us sinners, now and at the hour of our death. Amen.
0: Hail Mary, full of grace, the Lord is with thee. Blessed art thou amongst women, and blessed is the fruit of thy womb, Jesus.
1: Holy Mary, Mother of God, pray for us sinners, now and at the hour of our death. Amen. Holy Mary, Mother of God, pray for us sinners, now at the hour of our death. Amen.
0: Hail Mary, full of grace, the Lord is with thee. Blessed art thou amongst women, and blessed is the fruit of thy womb, Jesus.
1: Holy Mary, Mother of God, pray for us sinners, now at the hour of our death. Amen.
0: Hail Mary, full of grace, the Lord is with thee. Blessed art thou amongst women, and blessed is the fruit of thy womb, Jesus.
1: Holy Mary, Mother of God, pray for us sinners, now at the hour of our death. Amen.

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0: Thou sighest, mourning, weeping, and sighing with tears. Let them not stretch as I pay thine eyes of mercy toward us. And after this hour is our strong to us, the blessed fruit of the life of Jesus. O clement, O loving, O secret Virgin Mary.
1: Pray for us, O Holy Mother of God.
0: That we may have been ready for the promises of Christ.
1: Let us pray, O God, his only begotten Son, by his life, death, and resurrection, has purchased for us the rewards of eternal life. Grant, we beseech thee, that by meditating upon these mysteries of the Most Holy Rosary of the Blessed Virgin Mary, we may imitate what they contain and obtain what they promise through the same Christ our Lord.
0: Amen.
2: A short meditation from the wisdom of the saints. Happy the man whose words issue from the Holy Spirit and not from himself. St. Anthony of Padua.
3: An act of spiritual communion. In the name of the Father, and of the Son, and of the Holy Spirit. Amen. My Jesus, I believe that you are present in the most holy sacrament. I love you above all things, and I desire to receive you into my soul. Since I cannot at this moment receive you sacramentally, come at least spiritually into my heart. I embrace you as if you were already there, and unite myself wholly to you. Never permit me to be separated from you. Amen. In the name of the Father, and of the Son, and of the Holy Spirit. Amen.
4: The Holy Rosary. In the name of the Father, and of the Son, and of the Holy Ghost. Amen. I believe in God, the Father Almighty, Creator of heaven and earth, and in Jesus Christ, his only Son, our Lord, who was conceived by the Holy Ghost, born of the Virgin Mary, suffered under Pontius Pilate, was crucified, died, and was buried. He descended into hell. The third day he arose again from the dead. He ascended into heaven, sitteth at the right hand of God, the Father Almighty. From thence he shall come to judge the living and the dead. Our Father, who art in heaven, hallowed be thy name. Thy kingdom come. Thy will be done on earth as it is in heaven. Hail Mary, full of grace, the Lord is with thee. Blessed art thou amongst women, and blessed is the fruit of thy womb, Jesus. Hail Mary, full of grace, the Lord is with thee. Blessed art thou amongst women, and blessed is the fruit of thy womb, Jesus. Hail Mary, full of grace, the Lord is with thee. Blessed art thou amongst women, and blessed is the fruit of thy womb, Jesus.
5: Holy Mary,

We meditate today the sorrowful mysteries of the Holy Rosary. The first sorrowful mystery, our Lord in the garden. Our Father who art in heaven, hallowed be thy name. Thy kingdom come, thy will be done on earth as it is in heaven. Hail Mary, full of grace, the Lord is with thee. Blessed art thou amongst women, and blessed is the fruit of thy womb, Jesus. Hail Mary, full of grace, the Lord is with thee. Blessed art thou amongst women, and blessed is the fruit of thy womb, Jesus. Hail Mary, full of grace, the Lord is with thee. Blessed art thou amongst women, and blessed is the fruit of thy womb, Jesus. Hail Mary, full of grace, the Lord is with thee. Blessed art thou amongst women, and blessed is the fruit of thy womb, Jesus. Hail Mary, full of grace, the Lord is with thee. Blessed art thou amongst women, and blessed is the fruit of thy womb, Jesus. Hail Mary, full of grace, the Lord is with thee. Blessed art thou amongst women, and blessed is the fruit of thy womb, Jesus. Hail Mary, full of grace, the Lord is with thee. Blessed art thou amongst women, and blessed is the fruit of thy womb, Jesus. Hail Mary, full of grace, the Lord is with thee. Blessed art thou amongst women, and blessed is the fruit of thy womb, Jesus. Hail Mary, full of grace, the Lord is with thee. Blessed art thou amongst women, and blessed is the fruit of thy womb, Jesus. Hail Mary, full of grace, the Lord is with thee. Blessed art thou amongst women, and blessed is the fruit of thy womb, Jesus.

O my Jesus. The second sorrowful mystery, our Lord is scourged at the pillar. Our Father who art in heaven, hallowed be thy name. Thy kingdom come, thy will be done, on earth as it is in heaven. Hail Mary, full of grace, the Lord is with thee. Blessed art thou among women, and blessed is the fruit of thy womb, Jesus. Hail Mary, full of grace, the Lord is with thee. Blessed art thou among women, and blessed is the fruit of thy womb, Jesus. Hail Mary, full of grace, the Lord is with thee. Blessed art thou among women, and blessed is the fruit of thy womb, Jesus. Hail Mary, full of grace, the Lord is with thee. Blessed art thou among women, and blessed is the fruit of thy womb, Jesus. Hail Mary, full of grace, the Lord is with thee. Blessed art thou among women, and blessed is the fruit of thy womb, Jesus. Hail Mary, full of grace, the Lord is with thee. Blessed art thou among women, and blessed is the fruit of thy womb, Jesus. Hail Mary, full of grace, the Lord is with thee. Blessed art thou among women, and blessed is the fruit of thy womb, Jesus. Hail Mary, full of grace, the Lord is with thee. Blessed art thou among women, and blessed is the fruit of thy womb, Jesus. Hail Mary, full of grace, the Lord is with thee. Blessed art thou among women, and blessed is the fruit of thy womb, Jesus. Hail Mary, full of grace, the Lord is with thee. Blessed art thou among women, and blessed is the fruit of thy womb, Jesus.

0: O my Jesus, the third sorrowful mystery is a crowning with thorns. Our Father who art in heaven, hallowed be thy name. Thy kingdom come, thy will be done on earth as it is in heaven. Hail Mary, full of grace, the Lord is with thee. Blessed art thou amongst women, and blessed is the fruit of thy womb, Jesus. Hail Mary, full of grace, the Lord is with thee. Blessed art thou amongst women, and blessed is the fruit of thy womb, Jesus. Hail Mary, full of grace, the Lord is with thee. Blessed art thou amongst women, and blessed is the fruit of thy womb, Jesus. Hail Mary, full of grace, the Lord is with thee. Blessed art thou amongst women, and blessed is the fruit of thy womb, Jesus. Hail Mary, full of grace, the Lord is with thee. Blessed art thou amongst women, and blessed is the fruit of thy womb, Jesus. Hail Mary, full of grace, the Lord is with thee. Blessed art thou amongst women, and blessed is the fruit of thy womb, Jesus. Hail Mary, full of grace, the Lord is with thee. Blessed art thou amongst women, and blessed is the fruit of thy womb, Jesus. Hail Mary, full of grace, the Lord is with thee. Blessed art thou amongst women, and blessed is the fruit of thy womb, Jesus. Hail Mary, full of grace, the Lord is with thee. Blessed art thou amongst women, and blessed is the fruit of thy womb, Jesus. Hail Mary, full of grace, the Lord is with thee. Blessed art thou amongst women, and blessed is the fruit of thy womb, Jesus.
1: Holy Mary, Mother

And O my Jesus, in the fourth sorrowful mystery, we contemplate our Lord carrying his cross. Our Father who art in heaven, hallowed be thy name. Thy kingdom come, thy will be done on earth as it is in heaven. Hail Mary, full of grace, the Lord is with thee. Blessed art thou amongst women, and blessed is the fruit of thy womb, Jesus. Mary, full of grace, the Lord is with thee. Blessed art thou amongst women, and blessed is the fruit of thy womb, Jesus. Hail Mary, full of grace, the Lord is with thee. Blessed art thou amongst women, and blessed is the fruit of thy womb, Jesus. Hail Mary, full of grace, the Lord is with thee. Blessed art thou amongst women, and blessed is the fruit of thy womb, Jesus. Hail Mary, full of grace, the Lord is with thee. Blessed art thou amongst women, and blessed is the fruit of thy womb, Jesus. Hail Mary, full of grace, the Lord is with thee. Blessed art thou amongst women, and blessed is the fruit of thy womb, Jesus. Hail Mary, full of grace, the Lord is with thee. Blessed art thou amongst women, and blessed is the fruit of thy womb, Jesus. Hail Mary, full of grace, the Lord is with thee. Blessed art thou amongst women, and blessed is the fruit of thy womb, Jesus. Hail Mary, full of grace, the Lord is with thee. Blessed art thou amongst women, and blessed is the fruit of thy womb, Jesus. Hail Mary, full of grace, the Lord is with thee. Blessed art thou amongst women, and blessed is the fruit of thy womb, Jesus.

O my Jesus, the last sorrowful mystery, the crucifixion and death of our Savior. Our Father who art in heaven, hallowed be thy name, thy kingdom come, thy will be done on earth as it is in heaven. Hail Mary, full of grace, the Lord is with thee. Blessed art thou amongst women, and blessed is the fruit of thy womb, Jesus. Hail Mary, full of grace, the Lord is with thee. Blessed art thou amongst women, and blessed is the fruit of thy womb, Jesus. Hail Mary, full of grace, the Lord is with thee. Blessed art thou amongst women, and blessed is the fruit of thy womb, Jesus. Hail Mary, full of grace, the Lord is with thee. Blessed art thou amongst women, and blessed is the fruit of thy womb, Jesus. Hail Mary, full of grace, the Lord is with thee. Blessed art thou amongst women, and blessed is the fruit of thy womb, Jesus. Hail Mary, full of grace, the Lord is with thee. Blessed art thou amongst women, and blessed is the fruit of thy womb, Jesus. Hail Mary, full of grace, the Lord is with thee. Blessed art thou amongst women, and blessed is the fruit of thy womb, Jesus. Hail Mary, full of grace, the Lord is with thee. Blessed art thou amongst women, and blessed is the fruit of thy womb, Jesus. Hail Mary, full of grace, the Lord is with thee. Blessed art thou amongst women, and blessed is the fruit of thy womb, Jesus. Hail Mary, full of grace, the Lord is with thee. Blessed art thou amongst women, and blessed is the fruit of thy womb, Jesus.

0: O my Jesus, Hail Holy Queen, pray for us, O Holy Mother of God. Let us pray, O God, whose only begotten Son, by his life, death, and resurrection, has purchased for us the rewards of eternal life. Grant, we beseech thee, that meditating upon these mysteries in the most holy rosary of the Blessed Virgin Mary, we may imitate what they contain and obtain what they promise, through the same Christ our Lord. Amen.
1: In the name of the Father, and of the Son, and of
2: But where does the true love of our Lord come from? It comes from faith. We must be those who follow our Lord because we have this great faith in him, because it is this faith which leads us to that love of our Lord. And it will be only faith in our Lord that will keep us on the right path. For when the road gets tough and when Calvary is looming over the horizon, it is only this attachment to our Lord that will keep us on the right path, that will see us through with our Lord. We know that when our Lord, when things became tough in his life, those who followed him because of his healing and his comfort, they left him. They abandoned him. So we must be those who have that strong faith that leads to a great attachment of love to our Lord. But even with this act of faith, we must remember what we are. And that is lost sheep who had been saved by our Lord. And so this leads us to another beautiful virtue that this gospel is trying to show us. It's that virtue.
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4: In the name of the Father, and of the Son, and of the Holy Ghost, and I believe in God, the Father Almighty, creator of heaven and earth, and in Jesus Christ, his only Son, our Lord, who was conceived by the Holy Ghost, born of the Virgin Mary, suffered under Pontius Pilate, was crucified, died, and was buried. He descended into hell. The third day he arose again from the dead. He ascended into heaven, seated at the right hand of God the Father Almighty. From thence he shall come to judge the living and the dead. Our Father who art in heaven, hallowed be thy name. Thy kingdom come, thy will be done on earth as it is in heaven.
5: Give us
4: Hail Mary, full of grace, the Lord is with thee. Blessed art thou amongst women, and blessed is the fruit of thy womb, Jesus. Hail Mary, full of grace, the Lord is with thee. Blessed art thou amongst women, and blessed is the fruit of thy womb, Jesus. Hail Mary, full of grace, the Lord is with thee. Blessed art thou amongst women, and blessed is the fruit of thy womb, Jesus.

0: first glorious mystery, the resurrection. Our Father, who art in heaven, hallowed be thy name. Thy kingdom come, thy will be done on earth as it is in heaven. Hail Mary, full of grace, the Lord is with thee. Blessed art thou amongst women, and blessed is the fruit of thy womb, Jesus.
1: Holy Mary, Mother of God,
0: pray for us sinners now and at the hour of our death. Amen. Hail Mary, full of grace, the Lord is with thee. Blessed art thou amongst women, and blessed is the fruit of thy womb, Jesus.
1: Holy Mary, Mother of God, pray for us sinners now and at the hour of our death.
0: Hail Mary, full of grace, the Lord is with thee. Blessed art thou amongst women, and blessed is the fruit of thy womb, Jesus.
1: Holy Mary, Mother of God, pray for us sinners now.
0: Hail Mary, full of grace, the Lord is with thee. Blessed art thou amongst women, and blessed is the fruit of thy womb, Jesus.
1: Holy Mary, Mother of God, pray for us sinners now and at the hour of our death.
0: Hail Mary, full of grace, the Lord is with thee. Blessed art thou amongst women, and blessed is the fruit of thy womb, Jesus.
1: Holy Mary, Mother of God, pray for us sinners now and at the hour of our death.
0: Hail Mary, full of grace, the Lord is with thee. Blessed art thou amongst women, and blessed is the fruit of thy womb, Jesus.
1: Holy Mary, Mother of God, pray for us sinners now.
0: Hail Mary, full of grace, the Lord is with thee. Blessed art thou amongst women, and blessed is the fruit of thy womb, Jesus.
1: Holy Mary, Mother of God, pray for us sinners now and at the
0: hour. Hail Mary, full of grace, the Lord is with thee. Blessed art thou amongst women, and blessed is the fruit of thy womb, Jesus.
1: Holy Mary, Mother of God, pray for us sinners now.
0: Hail Mary, full of grace, the Lord is with thee. Blessed art thou amongst women, and blessed is the fruit of thy womb, Jesus.
1: Holy Mary,
0: Hail Mary, full of grace, the Lord is with thee. Blessed art thou amongst women, and blessed is the fruit of thy womb, Jesus.
1: Holy Mary,

0: Oh my Jesus.
1: The second glorious mystery is the Ascension. Our Father who art in heaven, hallowed be thy name. Thy kingdom come, thy will be done on earth as it is in heaven.
0: Give us this day our daily bread, and forgive us our trespasses, as we forgive those who trespass against us. And lead us not into temptation,
1: but deliver us from evil. Hail Mary, full of grace, the Lord is with thee. Blessed art thou amongst women, and blessed is the fruit of thy womb, Jesus.
0: Holy Mary, Mother of God, pray for us sinners now and at the hour of our death.
1: Hail Mary, full of grace, the Lord is with thee. Blessed art thou amongst women, and blessed is the fruit of thy womb, Jesus.
0: Holy Mary, Mother of God, pray for us sinners now and at the hour of our death.
1: Hail Mary, full of grace, the Lord is with thee. Blessed art thou amongst women, and blessed is the fruit of thy womb, Jesus.
0: Holy Mary, Mother of God, pray for us sinners now and at the hour of our death.
1: Hail Mary, full of grace, the Lord is with thee. Blessed art thou amongst women, and blessed is the fruit of thy womb, Jesus.
0: Holy Mary, Mother of God, pray for us sinners now and at the hour of our death.
1: Hail Mary, full of grace, the Lord is with thee. Blessed art thou amongst women, and blessed is the fruit of thy womb, Jesus.
0: Holy Mary, Mother of God, pray for us sinners now and at the hour of our death.
1: Hail Mary, full of grace, the Lord is with thee. Blessed art thou amongst women, and blessed is the fruit of thy womb, Jesus.
0: Holy Mary, Mother of God, pray for us sinners now and at the hour of our death.
1: Hail Mary, full of grace, the Lord is with thee. Blessed art thou amongst women, and blessed is the fruit of thy womb, Jesus.
0: Holy Mary, Mother of God, pray for us sinners now and at the hour of our death.
1: Hail Mary, full of grace, the Lord is with thee. Blessed art thou amongst women, and blessed is the fruit of thy womb, Jesus.
0: Holy Mary, Mother of God,
1: Hail Mary, full of grace, the Lord is with thee. Blessed art thou amongst women, and blessed is the fruit of thy womb, Jesus.
0: Holy Mary, Mother of God, pray for us sinners now and at the hour of our death.
1: Hail Mary, full of grace, the Lord is with thee. Blessed art thou amongst women, and blessed is the fruit of thy womb, Jesus.
0: Holy Mary, Mother of God, pray for us sinners now and at the hour of our death.

0: The third glorious mystery is the descent of the Holy Ghost upon the apostles of Mary. Our Father, who art in heaven, hallowed be thy name. Thy kingdom come, thy will be done on earth as it is in heaven.
1: Give us this day our daily bread, and forgive us our trespasses, as we forgive
0: Hail Mary, full of grace, the Lord is with thee. Blessed art thou amongst women, and blessed is the fruit of thy womb, Jesus.
1: Holy Mary, Mother of God, pray for us sinners now and at the hour of our death.
0: Hail Mary, full of grace, the Lord is with thee. Blessed art thou amongst women, and blessed is the fruit of thy womb, Jesus.
1: Holy Mary, Mother of God, pray for us sinners now and at the hour of our death.
0: Hail Mary, full of grace, the Lord is with thee. Blessed art thou amongst women, and blessed is the fruit of thy womb, Jesus.
1: Holy Mary,
0: Hail Mary, full of grace, the Lord is with thee. Blessed art thou amongst women, and blessed is the fruit of thy womb, Jesus.
1: Holy Mary, Mother of God, pray for us sinners now and at the hour of our
0: Hail Mary, full of grace, the Lord is with thee. Blessed art thou amongst women, and blessed is the fruit of thy womb, Jesus.
1: Holy Mary, Mother of God, pray for us sinners now and at the hour of our death.
0: Hail Mary, full of grace, the Lord is with thee. Blessed art thou amongst women, and blessed is the fruit of thy womb, Jesus.
1: Holy Mary, Mother of God, pray for us sinners now and at the hour of our death.
0: Hail Mary, full of grace, the Lord is with thee. Blessed art thou amongst women, and blessed is the fruit of thy womb, Jesus.
1: Holy Mary, Mother of God, pray for us sinners now and at the hour of our death.
0: Hail Mary, full of grace, the Lord is with thee. Blessed art thou amongst women, and blessed is the fruit of thy womb, Jesus.
1: Holy Mary, Mother of God,
0: Hail Mary, full of grace, the Lord is with thee. Blessed art thou amongst women, and blessed is the fruit of thy womb, Jesus.
1: Holy Mary, Mother of God, pray for us sinners now and at the hour of our death.
0: Hail Mary, full of grace, the Lord is with thee. Blessed art thou amongst women, and blessed is the fruit of thy womb, Jesus.
1: Holy Mary, Mother of God, pray for us sinners now and at the hour of our death.

0: O my Jesus,
1: forgive us our sins, save us from fire and fire. Lead all souls to heaven, especially
2: those who are most in need of mercy. The fourth glorious mystery is the Assumption. Our Father, who art in heaven, hallowed be thy name. Thy kingdom come, thy will be done on earth as it is in heaven.
1: Give us this day our daily bread, and forgive us our trespasses, as we forgive those who trespass against us. And lead us not into temptation, but deliver us from evil.
2: Hail Mary, full of grace, the Lord is with thee. Blessed art thou among women, and blessed is the fruit of thy womb, Jesus.
1: Holy Mary, Mother of God, pray for us sinners, now and at the hour of our
2: death. Hail Mary, full of grace, the Lord is with thee. Blessed art thou among women, and blessed is the fruit of thy womb, Jesus.
1: Holy Mary, Mother of God, pray for us sinners, now and at the hour of our death.
2: Hail Mary, full of grace, the Lord is with thee. Blessed art thou among women, and blessed is the fruit of thy womb, Jesus.
1: Holy Mary, Mother of God, pray for us sinners, now and at the hour of our death.
2: Hail Mary, full of grace, the Lord is with thee. Blessed art thou among women, and blessed is the fruit of thy womb, Jesus.
1: Holy Mary, Mother of God, pray for us sinners, now and at the hour of our death.
2: Hail Mary, full of grace, the Lord is with thee. Blessed art thou among women, and blessed is the fruit of thy womb, Jesus.
1: Holy Mary, Mother of God, pray for us sinners, now and at the hour of our death.
2: Hail Mary, full of grace, the Lord is with thee. Blessed art thou among women, and blessed is the fruit of thy womb, Jesus.
1: Holy Mary, Mother of God, pray for us sinners, now and at the hour of our death.
2: Hail Mary, full of grace, the Lord is with thee. Blessed art thou among women, and blessed is the fruit of thy womb, Jesus.
1: Holy Mary, Mother of God, pray for us sinners, now and at the hour of our death.
2: Hail Mary, full of grace, the Lord is with thee. Blessed art thou among women, and blessed is the fruit of thy womb, Jesus.
1: Holy Mary, Mother of God, pray for us sinners, now and at the hour of our death.
2: Hail Mary, full of grace, the Lord is with thee. Blessed art thou among women, and blessed is the fruit of thy womb, Jesus.
1: Holy Mary, Mother of God, pray for us sinners, now and at the hour of our death.
2: Hail Mary, full of grace, the Lord is with thee. Blessed art thou among women, and blessed is the fruit of thy womb, Jesus.
1: Holy Mary, Mother of God, pray for us sinners, now and at the hour of our death.

0: Jesus.
1: Forgive us our sins.
2: The fifth glorious mystery is the coronation. Our Father, who art in heaven, hallowed be thy name. Thy kingdom come, thy will be done on earth as it is in heaven.
1: Give us this
3: day our daily bread, and forgive us our trespasses, as we forgive those who trespass against us. And lead us not into temptation, but deliver us from evil.
2: Amen. Hail Mary, full of grace, the Lord is with thee. Blessed art thou amongst women, and blessed is the fruit of thy womb, Jesus.
1: Holy Mary, Mother of God, pray for us sinners, now and at the hour of our death. Amen.
2: Hail Mary, full of grace, the Lord is with thee. Blessed art thou amongst women, and blessed is the fruit of thy womb, Jesus.
1: Holy Mary, Mother of God, pray for us sinners, now and at the hour of our death.
2: Hail Mary, full of grace, the Lord is with thee. Blessed art thou amongst women, and blessed is the fruit of thy womb, Jesus.
1: Holy Mary, Mother of God, pray for us sinners, now and at the hour of our death.
2: Hail Mary, full of grace, the Lord is with thee. Blessed art thou amongst women, and blessed is the fruit of thy womb, Jesus.
1: Holy Mary, Mother of God, pray for us sinners, now and at the hour of our death.
2: Full of grace, the Lord is with thee. Blessed art thou amongst women, and blessed is the fruit of thy womb, Jesus.
1: Holy Mary, Mother of God, pray for us sinners, now and at the hour of our death.
2: Hail Mary, full of grace, the Lord is with thee. Blessed art thou amongst women, and blessed is the fruit of thy womb, Jesus.
1: Holy Mary, Mother of God, pray for us sinners, now and at the hour of our death.
2: Full of grace, the Lord is with thee. Blessed art thou amongst women, and blessed is the fruit of thy womb, Jesus.
1: Holy Mary, Mother of God, pray for us sinners, now and at the hour of our death.
2: Hail Mary, full of grace, the Lord is with thee. Blessed art thou amongst women, and blessed is the fruit of thy womb, Jesus.
1: Holy Mary, Mother of God, pray for us sinners, now and at the hour of our death.
2: Grace, Lord, is with thee. Blessed art thou amongst women, and blessed is the fruit of thy womb, Jesus.
1: Holy Mary, Mother of God, pray for us sinners, now and at the hour of our death.
2: Hail Mary, full of grace, Lord, is with thee. Blessed art thou amongst women, and blessed is the fruit of thy womb, Jesus.
1: Holy Mary,

0: Forgive us our sins, save us from the fire of hell. Lead all souls to heaven, especially those who need mercy. Hail, Holy Queen,
1: Mother of mercy, and Lord of mercy, to thee we cry out, our gracious Son of the Deity. To thee we send up our sighs, mourning, and weeping, and our bowed tears. Turn the most gracious heaven to heaven, and to the mercy of the Lord. And grant that this prayer is now shown to us, blessed through the Lamb of Jesus.
0: Pray for us, Holy Mother of God. Let us pray. O God, whose only begotten Son, by his life, death, and resurrection, hath purchased for us the rewards of eternal salvation, grant, we beseech thee, that in meditating upon these mysteries of the most holy Rosary of the Blessed Virgin Mary, we may imitate what they contain and obtain what they promise, through the same Christ our Lord.
2: Amen.
3: Adsum, Letter to a Young Man. Dear, you might be puzzled by the title of this letter. Adsum is the answer you would give in Latin should your name be read out in a roll call. During the priestly ordination ceremony, the assistant priest reads out the names of the candidates for ordination, to which the ordinandi reply, Adsum, or present. Technically, this would be the very moment of your vocation, should you choose to give yourself to the priesthood. It is the moment when you are called in the name of the bishop to receive the sacrament of holy order. It is the culmination of a journey often strewn with obstacles and doubt, demands and sacrifice, a journey that the world does not understand. Holy order. The adsum that you might cry out before the bishop, the ministers and the faithful, would be but the exterior and climactic manifestation of the interior adsum, oft repeated since the desire to enter seminary was first discerned. Standing before the bishop, candle in right hand, chasuble folded over the left arm, you would have prepared yourself for this moment by leaving the world, leaving its way of life, and leaving its outward dress in order to become an adopted child of the church by the ceremony of tonsure, to approach the altar by the four minor orders, to reach the threshold of the priesthood by the major orders of the subdiaconate and diaconate, so that after much prayer, study, and the exercise of virtue, you might be ready to receive the greatest gift that God can bestow on a man, the sacramental priesthood, which is nothing less than a participation in the priesthood of our Lord Jesus Christ. Order in the hierarchy. The sacrament is called Holy Order because it inserts the recipient into an order, which is the hierarchy of the sacred ministers, subdeacon, deacon, priest, bishop. Ordination to the diaconate and to the episcopate are also part of the sacrament of Holy Order. All three ordinations, to the diaconate, the priesthood, and the episcopate, imprint a character on the soul which mark the ordinand according to his order. Order to Christ. To be ordained is to be ordered or configured to Christ as the mediator between God and man. We say that the priest participates in the priesthood of Jesus Christ, who is the sole priest of the New Testament. The priest, therefore, in the person of Christ, offers the divine sacrifice to God on behalf of man and draws down heavenly gifts of grace to order men and to order the whole of society to God. Order in man. The priest is not just a conduit of gifts from man to God and from God to man. He gives himself to God along with Christ as the victim. He also gives himself to man along with Christ as a teacher, governor, and sanctifier. In relation to man, his purpose is to bring mankind back to God, both as individuals and collectively in society. For this reason, too, we could say that the sacrament of Holy Order is aptly named because its purpose is to put order into the world, into individuals, families, communities, nations, the whole of society, so that they may finish in God. This order is not just an order of actions, moral behavior, but also an order of being. A man ordered to God in his being is one incorporated into the mystical body of Christ by sanctifying grace. In summary, the priest is one who works for the recapitulation of all things in Christ, we refer to Pope St. Pius X's motto taken from St. Paul, Instaurare omnia in Christo. The need for holy order. In the world today, instead of moving towards a recapitulation in Christ, mankind appears to be collectively distancing itself from God with fiendish determination. The culture of death, of which woke culture is the latest subspecies, is in despotic ascendancy everywhere in the world, even in the Catholic Church. The greatest powers of the world are united in creating a new world order, which in fact is just a continuation of the old world disorder of Lucifer's rebellion against God. And the only way this movement can be reversed is by the sacrament of holy order. We need more young men to say, Ad sum. The eternal future of so many souls and the history of the world depend on it. Just think, a priest ordained at, say, 26 years old and living until 80 would offer over 20,000 masses, would hear perhaps 30,000 confessions, and would give communion 500,000 times. He would baptize perhaps 500 souls and marry 100 couples, catechize hundreds of children and adults, and bury another 500 souls. Every vocation, therefore, is a world-changing event. Your choice. Ad sum, first in your heart and later before the bishop on the day of your ordination, is your choice. Don't wait for a Damascene thunderbolt or a gentle whisper in the breeze. A vocation is your choice. If there are no insurmountable obstacles on your path to the priesthood, such as responsibilities or dependence, and if you have the requisite moral and intellectual virtue, all that is holding you back from uttering ad sum is your will, because it's your choice. You have heard me say this before. A vocation is not something totally objective, something that you can have metaphysical certitude about. And it's not something totally subjective, something to be found in mysterious signs and sentiments. It's your choice, based on both the facts of your capability and your disposition of heart towards self-sacrificing love of God and everything he loves. Your courage. So, ponder this call to cry ad sum to the bishop. If it fills you with fear, know that you can't be courageous unless you are afraid. And I know how much you treasure the virtue of fortitude. With my blessing, in Jesus and Mary.
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5: In the name of the Father, and of the Son, and of the Holy Ghost. Amen. Dear faithful, Lent is not finished yet. There are still 2 weeks of more intense efforts to come closer to God, to confess our sins, to receive Holy Communion better, to obey to our parents quicker, to do our homework without arguing, to be a little bit more patient with our wife or husband, to pray our breviary with more attention at the right time. Yes, the priest does Lent also, and to answer the bell with speed and a smile, because the sisters also do Lent. 2 weeks, 2 weeks to be ready, to remind us of our promises of baptism. I renounce Satan. I renounce his pomps. I renounce his works. To illustrate this symbolism to be concentrated on our Lord Jesus Christ only. For from this Sunday on, the statues are veiled for the time of Passion. And also in our church we have a reproduction of the Holy Shroud to remember the sufferings of our Lord during this time of Passion. Today I would like to use the figure of Padre Pio to start this time. Padre Pio, this Italian priest, can help us if we follow his teaching and also his example. He can help us to understand and make good resolutions about penance, about prayer, and about charity. The most important is not the amount of efforts we make, but the heart with which we do them. Our body is like a donkey, said Padre Pio, which we must beat, but not too much, because otherwise it will fall down and it won't carry us anymore. His counsel is very moderate for him, for us, but for him, the stigmatist who had endured the suffering of the five wounds of our Lord all his religious life, he was identified to Jesus Christ in his Passion. He received a lot of graces from God. Grace to bear the stigmata of our Lord in his hands, in his feet, on his side. Grace to read the conscience of the penitent. In fact, Padre Pio was a Capuchin priest born at the end of the 19th century, and he passed away on the 23rd of September 1968. He marked by his faith and his prayer the incredulity and impiety of the 20th century. He still shows us today the grandeur of the suffering endured for love of God, even in the persecution, even through jealousy. He said, to love everything is there, to love God and our neighbor. These are his words. But by him they were incarnated, marked in his flesh just like our Lord. His hands were bleeding, his feet also, his side, his heart was hurt. Yes, Padre Pio wore the stigmata like Saint Francis of Assisi. And our Holy Mother, the Church, is always very prudent and very slow to give a verdict on this about these cases, because some faithful are more interested in the extraordinary than in the signification of those phenomena. It is true the doctor did not understand. He was bleeding on his hands, on his feet, on his side, and he kept alive. In Padre Pio, for us, we are interested in his sanctity and in his example, not only in the amazing stigmata. His love was not only in his lips, like saying, oh yes, offer your sufferings, accept the cross with resignation. Is it difficult? Keep confidence, the trial is difficult, but justice is not for this world. You must offer it up. Yes, of course we know. We must offer it up. We must pray. And our Lord says, all the time, without being tired. But let us not forget that we love with a heart of flesh. The suffering incarnates itself in our life. It takes different forms, different colors. It's brighter sometimes. It seems harder for some people. But be careful. Don't try to find a disincarnated solution, forgetting or despising our human heart. Only the union and balance of our nature, raised by the grace of God, will give a value to our sufferings, to our prayers. Not suffering alone, like the pagans, and not prayer alone, Like if we were angels and we could evade ourselves in a supernatural world or avoiding being men with our duties and necessary attentions. But to love suffering. But to suffer lovingly. And sometimes it's quite difficult. It is all the more difficult when the trial is there. Before, our self-sacrifice was a word. Yes, Lord, I'm ready to accept all that you shall like to send me. Well, this is beautiful, but it remains words. Then comes a death in our family. Then comes a setback at school or at work, and we stop. Oh no, it's too hard. Did we forget our words? Then comes a fail, a child who is heading in the wrong direction, that of temptations which oppresses us, and we let ourselves be discouraged, without hope, or we despise the one who gets lost, who takes the wrong way. Were our prayers true? Were our promises incarnated in the flesh of our heart? Padre Pio understood well the suffering of our Lord first, because he loved us. And he made that happen, that understanding, in the celebration of his Mass. Padre Pio celebrated always the Tridentine Mass. You know that just before the introduction of the new Mass, towards the end of 1969, there were already some modifications and novelties. In 64, 67, they suppressed the prayer in the foot of the altar, the last gospel. But for Padre Pio, Mass could not be other than the Holy Mass of his ordination. Oh yes, they turned his altar face to people. Sometimes he had to celebrate his Holy Mass sitting down because of his age. But for Padre Pio, Mass could not be other than the Holy Mass of his ordination. He suffered the passion in his members, and the Mass had to remain always the unbloody sacrifice of our Lord Jesus Christ, like it had been defined by the Council of Trent. Even face to people, he used the Tridentine Missal to celebrate the Tridentine Mass. And his Mass was never a sacred assembly or congregation of the people of God who come together with a priest presiding to celebrate the memorial of the Lord. I'm not making that definition up. This is written in the Novus Ordo Missal. So during the solemn High Mass of his 50th anniversary of his stigmata, he said, 50 years of religious life. 50 years nailed on the cross. 50 years of fire consuming for you, Lord, for the being you atoned. There was his fire, incarnated. In our anxieties or trial or distresses, dear faithful, let us go and ask Padre Pio to learn to suffer. So many bitter trials are so many proofs of love. I give myself to everybody, and everybody may say, Padre Pio is mine. I love my brothers in exile so much. I love my spiritual sons like myself, or still more, because it is in pain and in love that I gave birth to them in Christ. I can forget myself, but I cannot forget my spiritual sons. On the contrary, I can give you the assurance that when the Lord will come to me, I will say to him, Lord, I prefer to stay on the door of your paradise. I will come inside when I have seen the last of my sons enter. I suffer a lot that I cannot win over all my brothers in Christ. Sometimes I could almost die because my heart is so much sorrowed, seeing so many souls who suffer, and I cannot help them. And there are so many of my brothers who make a pact with the devil. That was Padre Pio. And we could multiply the quotations and the trials of his life. He was calumniated. unjustly condemned, put on the sidelines. The hour of his mass had to change every day, so the faithful did not know when it was and could not assist to it. His superiors became very jealous of his notoriety. But he said again, life is a perpetual fight against oneself. It lights up only in suffering. Keep Christ always company in Gethsemane, and he will come to comfort you when the hours of anguish will arrive. He who knows how to love knows how to suffer. But dear faithful, the contrary is not always true. He who knows how to suffer does not necessarily know how to love. So many people today are suffering because they are sick, because of troubles in their families, but they don't know how to love, because they don't know how to offer their

0: in our lives, but we will never be defeated, never, if we keep ourselves in the sight of our Lord. Let us search for God in our prayer and in our suffering. Padre Pio taught us this. All our crosses will sometimes have the tendency to slow us down on the way. Why so much discord? Why so many false brothers? Why so many temptations? In those moments we find the Mass emptier, the confessional heavier, prayer harder. But then Padre Pio says to the desperate, you cost too much for Jesus. He cannot abandon you. And then Padre Pio says to the incredulous, but God, my son, believes in you. And then Padre Pio says to the one who stopped praying, in books we search for God, in prayer we find him. And then in the midst of trials, let us grit our teeth and open our souls. Then let us not let the trials destroy us nor make us evil. Let us grit our teeth and open our hearts to God, because it is only in him that we can acquire the experience of life without being destroyed by it. In the midst of the difficulties, beauty of the mysteries to which we believe is less lively, less ardent, less burning. Anxiety takes hold of us. Work drains all of our energy. The nastiness of some people astonishes. The ingratitude of a lot surprises us. Our own weakness discourages us. Then we should sit down and look to the sky or many stars, or the ocean and the sand, so large. God is like that. And so our hearts must be without limit, full of great desires, sure of the victory because God is with us. His grace is omnipotent. Our Lady is also there to take care of us. In silence, as always, but strong like an army, ready for battle. We must purify ourselves. We repeat it so often. Let us forget ourselves. There is a duty to fight. There is our life, a life during which we must burn. If once the nastinesses overwhelm us, if at the hour when we almost fail, at the end of our strength the sneers rise and the scorn closes, if all our acts of love are covered up with hatred, if all our fervor is made dirty, don't stop. Don't say, I suffer the bitterness of the battles. Whatever will be the price of the victory, it is too expensive for me. I don't want it anymore. No, don't say that. Continue to climb and to smile. More noble, more pure. Heaven is the reward of the cross. And our Lord showed us the way during his passion. He took the cross on his shoulders and went all the way up to Calvary. He was crucified. The devil thought, then I've won. No, he didn't. Our Lord won by giving his life for love of us. In the name of the Father, and of the Son, and of the Holy Ghost. Amen.
1: Because we must ask ourselves today, who or what possesses my heart? What is at the center and the focus of my thoughts, my desires, my sentiments? This is a profound question for all of us, because this is the key to our life. You know, we must never be deceived, despite the evil of the world, in thinking that the world is victorious over us. Our Lord still offers his grace. Our Lord still produces saints. Our Lord's works and graces are still powerful to transform us and make us holy, to make us into saints by means of not only his laws, but also by means of the sacraments and the sacramentals of the church, which are for us and at our disposal for that. But we must

0: willing to be open to that. We must make them the heart of our hearts.
1: So, my dear faithful, the saint of today is one of the very great glories of the Church, and in fact is also a proof of God's providence and the fact that he never abandons his Church, that no matter how terrible the crisis might be, God will raise up souls to give witness to his glory and to his grace. And so such a soul is our St. Peter Canisius, who actually was born in Holland, and he was one of the very first Jesuits. When St. Ignatius preached his exercises, he was one of the first to actually know St. Ignatius personally, and he was given by St. Ignatius one of the more difficult apostolates. You know that all the six first Jesuits were, of course, sent to the four corners of the earth. St. Francis Xavier was sent all the way to India and to Goa and eventually to Japan. And then whereas our saint of today, he was actually sent to Germany, which is Netzstames, which you know was the Protestant Revolution, and not just as a revolution, but an absolute revolt, in the sense that many clergy were at the peril of their lives in these countries. And so he would be often traveling from Rome all the way to what is now Bavaria, that's the southern part of Germany. And there he will know solidify the faith, and he will, of course, know strengthen those poor souls that were being tortured by the Protestant doctrines. And so he will do a great deal of good preserving the faith. And in fact, all of Bavaria, we could say, is Catholic to this day, thanks to his efforts and to his work. But what is more interesting is that those traces where he passed through, when he goes from Rome and to Germany, he will make several missions to go to Germany. He passes through Switzerland. In fact, he goes over the St. Bernard Pass and passes through a small town at that time, which is called Fribourg. And Fribourg was a canton of Switzerland that was on the brink of collapse. That is, it was very, very close to the German-speaking part of Germany and Friesling and these areas. And so it was very much a territory where Protestantism was going to have an inroads. And so our saint of today organized a pilgrimage to Our Lady of Bourguignon, which is also given the title Guardian of the Faith. It's a very tiny chapel that is just above the ravine which holds the city of Fribourg. And there we can see to this day a small little chapel which can hold maybe 60 persons there. And there's a very famous statue of Our Lady called Guardian of the Faith. Because it's exactly here that after this pilgrimage, all those Protestant influences simply evaporated overnight. And so that this canton was saved from the influence of Protestantism and became one of the most fervent places in Switzerland for the Catholic faith. And in fact, even in the time of Archbishop Lefebvre, it would be called the Rome of the North, because there were so many religious orders that had their seminaries in the city of Fribourg. In fact, it would be called one of the bastions of the faith even many years after the council. But yet we can see there was our saint of today, St. Peter Canisius, who was just passing through this area in order to get to Germany. And yet, by passing through, he did not waste his time, but still preached the missions there, and even founded, on his passing through, he even founded the University of Fribourg. And so that's this ode to him, that foundation of that university, which is still present today. And in fact, it's on his return trip from Germany that he will be so worn out by his labors that he will actually die there in that university. And the people hold him in such veneration that his room is kept exactly as he left it. I say that the room is there as it was in 1597, the year that he died. And there you can see all of his relics, all of his very simple life that he led, but yet that is kept even to this day as a memory of him who had founded the university, and his body is actually in one of the chief church of the university. And so we can see what great good can be done by just one soul who is faithful to God and who lives to his vocation. But yet we can see also that Fribourg, as I mentioned, will have historically also a great work even in our day and age. That city of Fribourg is exactly where Archbishop Lefebvre will actually start the Society of St. Pius X. That many of you do not know, but in 1970, in the 1st of November 1970, will actually be the Bishop of Geneva, Fribourg, and Lausanne, the three cities being united in one diocese, that it will be the Bishop of Fribourg who will actually give the authorization for the founding of the Society of St. Pius X. And there on the Rue de Vignetta, was the very first seminary of the Society of St. Pius X. And so when Archbishop Lefebvre chose that city, especially because the professors at the university were still very staunch and very committed to the Catholic faith, even so many years after the council. And so there we can see that our saint, his work, endured for many centuries, and even to this day, it is still a very Catholic part of Switzerland, that has profited by that, even if the ravages of the council, of course, have made their disaster, as everywhere else. Nonetheless, the remedy, one could say, for that disastrous council was also started there in Fribourg. And it's from Fribourg that the Archbishop will then later get, by the work of some benefactors, the little property in Econe, and exactly there in Econe, that the largest seminary of the society would actually be founded. But the history of the society actually starts from there. And it's always exactly that every September, there is a seminarians make a pilgrimage to Our Lady of Bergen. There, the little chapel where St. Peter Canisius had made a pilgrimage so many years ago in order to make sure that commitment to the Catholic faith and to ask to be faithful in these are very difficult times. For we are living in a time not very different than our saint of today lived through, where whole countries revolting against the church and with new doctrines and new practices completely contrary to the tradition of the church. And so the whole difference is, of course, that much of that is being promoted even within the church itself. And so that is why we must have a greater insistence. Ask Our Lady, especially Our Lady Guardian of the Faith, to protect us and intercede for us.
2: In the name of the Father, and of the Son, and of the Holy Ghost. Amen. So today is the second Sunday after Whitsun. Some of you are following assiduously in your missals. We'll see that it's called the Sunday in the octave of Corpus Christi. But as the assiduous liturgists would have noticed, there was no Alleluia in the verses after the asperges. The day for benediction, because there isn't an octave of Corpus Christi anymore, so. Some of the missals between around 1955 and 62 might call it the Sunday after Ascension. But probably if you've got a 1962 missal, it will say second Sunday after Whitsun. Obviously, it's older than the Feast of Corpus Christi, which is what, 1264, 13th century. So this Sunday predates the feast and the octave of Corpus Christi by several hundred years. Nonetheless, many of the spiritual writers, even the fathers of the church, look at the gospel today and see that it is about a banquet. And so in their descriptions of it, they talk about the obvious banquet, which is Holy Communion, and by association, Holy Mass. Obviously, Holy Mass is not a banquet. I don't need to tell you people this, because you don't go to the Novus Ordo. But if you've just come from there, you might be under the impression that Mass is a banquet. Well, it's not. But Holy Communion is a banquet. But nonetheless, the fathers do mention this connection between the invitation to receiving our Lord in the Blessed Sacrament and the call to Holy Mass, if you like. And for various reasons, we see in today's Gospel, people don't come. Oh. Why is that? Why don't they come? Well, St. Augustine says there are three reasons, because there are three examples given. He calls the three reasons ambition, worldliness, and sensuality. I mean, if it weren't a doctor of the church, you would think, well, how does he get that from the examples given? Well, that's what he says. Ambition, worldliness, and sensuality. Those things keep people away from the Blessed Sacrament. which is true, they do. And he gets that from this parable that our Lord tells. And St. Gregory has something very similar. But I think the general idea is people are invited to the banquet, and then for trivial reasons, certainly trivial in the context of eternity, and perhaps of varying degrees of importance in the eyes of the world. But these people don't want to come. They don't want to come to the banquet, they don't want to receive Holy Communion, and they don't want to come to Mass. Well, look, that's, as I say, what a lot of the spiritual writers talk about. And I can imagine that many priests, if not most, are going to talk about that in the sermon today. But it's more tricky than that. In the parable, you get two groups of invitees who make excuses. I've got to do this. I must needs do this. And the other one says, I would very much like to do this. And both of them add to that, I'm ever so sorry. Or please have me excused, as it says in the traditional translation. But it's, I'm ever so sorry. I've got to do this. Or I'm ever so sorry. I want to do this. The third one, actually, the one who got married, doesn't even say, I'm sorry. He doesn't say, oh, please have me excused. Or he said, I'm married and I can't come. So, that's it. That example always shocks me. Because you're not expecting it. You think, well, these things are all designed by God. It's a parable of our Lord. And you think it's going to be all symmetrical and things. And so the first one asks for excuses, and the second one asks to be excused. The third one, no. He says, right, well, this is how it is. It's not happening. And making excuses is as old as Adam and Eve. Who told you you were naked? It was the woman's fault. It's not my fault. You know, Catholic theologians would beg to differ. They say that the original sin comes from Adam, not from Eve. It comes from Adam. It's his fault. And then inherited by all his descendants. So, but he says it was the woman. And even the woman, if you think you women are going to get off the hook, no, no, the woman says, no, no, it was the snake. The snake told me. I mean, bad things happen, but it's not my fault. Ooh, that's actually quite woke, isn't it, really? People talk about, nowadays, my truth. This is my truth. Well, what about the truth? No, that's very, that's so judgmental. What about my truth? So that's where we are today. I think St. Gregory, I was mentioning just now, he has a very interesting point. And he says that the excuses given are lawful things. There's nothing wrong with buying a farm, I don't know, owning property, say, there's nothing wrong in the enthusiasm when you get new oxen or new teams of oxen. New yokes of oxen. There's nothing wrong with that. Or getting a new car, I suppose. No one's going to buy oxen nowadays. You can get cars. But there's nothing wrong with the enthusiasm about that. Even the third example, where he gives no excuse, he says, I'm married. I can't come. That is a legitimate thing to do. It's legitimate to get married. There's nothing wrong in getting married. So where does it all go wrong? And I think the moralists say that these examples, well, this is what they say. They say that these examples show an inordinate attachment to other worldly things. or in the latter case, where they go into quite a bit of detail, making a bad marriage to an unsuitable person, which hinders people in the practice of the faith. I mean, in the example that we've been looking at, going to Mass, receiving Holy Communion, because of the bad state of their marriage. So that's, as I say, I'm sure most priests are going to say something like that, that this is an inordinate attachment to these things. They're not in themselves bad, but if they stop you in your practice of religion, then they can be. But I think I don't want to be all contrary and say, well, it doesn't mean that. Well, I'm sure it does mean that, because, as I say, even the fathers talk about that sort of thing. But in order to understand it better, you need to look at the text. What does the text say? It says, in anno tempore, in that time, our Lord spoke this parable to the Pharisees. Oh, well, what on earth did they think about this? What does it mean for them? What's the historical context? What can our Lord mean when he's talking to the Pharisees? Well, he's obviously not talking about an actual banquet. In fact, in these parables, sometimes it says it explicitly. The kingdom of heaven is like unto a man who sowed seed in his field. Or the kingdom of heaven is like unto a man, a rich man, who gives a banquet. So it's a parable, that's what it is. It's a parable of the kingdom of heaven, which he has come to bring, the messianic kingdom. And the Jews at the time had come to the conclusion, and this is after the captivity and various other occupation by the Babylonians during the captivity, and then the Greeks under the time of the Maccabees, and then the Romans, which is now. So after this time, even though they've still got the temple, still, but after the captivity, they had started to formulate this idea that the Messiah would come to gift them greater Israel. I think we can say that. The state of Israel. They would get back the state of Israel. Now, I mean, you know, if you watch the news or listen to certain politicians, you would get the impression that the state of Israel has always been Jewish for thousands of years. It's always been Jewish, surely. Well, actually, if you look at the history of Palestine as it is, as an area of land, if you look at it, for most of its history, it was not Jewish. There were very, very short periods when the Jews were actually in charge of Palestine. Very few. That's why they rebelled against the Babylonians, the Greeks, the Romans. They were hardly ever in charge, in fact. But certainly at the time of our Lord, they were hoping for a return to the Davidic kingdom under an anointed king. He must be anointed, Mashiach in Hebrew, Messiah. He's an anointed king. That's what they're waiting for. And he would get rid of the Romans and Israel would be Jewish forever. That's what they thought the promises in the Old Testament meant. I mean, what's changed really? I shouldn't really give digressions like this and say politically provocative things, but I can't resist it. It was the snake's fault. This is just what's being said today, isn't it? That we've been gifted this land by God and we have a right to defend ourselves, they say, which basically means invading other countries and destroying life and property in those places. And then complaining when these people fight back that we have a right to defend ourselves. Well, I don't know. That all sounds, I mean, all this talk about liquidating Amalek. Amalek has been dead for 4,000 years. He's not there to liquidate anymore, but they see Amalek as the embodiment of all that is against the state of Israel. And therefore, as it said in the book of Joshua, they must be utterly annihilated. Everything, cows, children, babes in arms, women, men, everything must be eliminated. So that's where they are. Bombing hospitals, refugee camps, and Christian churches. Well, this, of course, is not what Scripture says. We have still got Scripture, so we can look at it. And that's not what it says at all. From the beginning, obviously, God had promised, and this is in Genesis chapter 3, he had promised a redeemer for all mankind because of this sin of Adam. He had promised a redeemer, and that was not a secular king. It is a redeemer from sin. And certainly he did give promises to Abraham, and therefore, I suppose, by association, the Jewish people. And the promises involve preparing for the coming of this anointed one. That is the promise, that they will be chosen to prepare the way for this coming Redeemer of all mankind. This is, you see, St. Paul talks about that, and I should have written this down where it was, but I you see this in St. Paul, where he talks, and he's obviously very cross with the Jews for rejecting the Messiah, but you can see this admiration in what he writes, and a certain sadness that they didn't keep the promise. They didn't keep the promise made to Abraham because they were ever a hard-hearted race, a stiff-necked people, it says in sacred scripture. They stoned the prophets, they hoarded after strange gods. Even the two great kings, David and Solomon. I mean, David was an adulterer and Solomon was an apostate. They were terribly flawed characters. So when our Lord came, desiring, as he himself says, to gather them beneath his wings like a hen, like a mother hen gathering her chicks, they don't want it. They don't want that. They conspired against him, and by entreaties and threats persuade Pilate against his will to put him to death. And so, as St. Paul says, the gospel is now preached to the Gentiles, which is not at all what the Jews were expecting. And the reason for that is also given in sacred scripture in Hosea. He had prophesied the Jews will reject it, and they did. So the gospel is now preached to the Gentiles. And as I say, the eventual inclusion of the Gentiles in the kingdom of heaven has always been part of God's plan. There weren't Jews when that promise was made. It was made to Adam and Eve in the garden. It's not a racial or a national thing. It is a universal thing. It is promised to all people, and then obviously later to Jews and Gentiles. What I think is the novelty, and this is probably why it causes such a fuss when our Lord says it, is the rejection, not of the Gentiles, but of the Jews. The Jews are going to be rejected from this. The end of the parable, he said, not one of them will come into my feast. So not one of them will get into the kingdom of heaven. That is pretty harsh. That is a novum, if I can call it that. That is something new. That's a first. We weren't expecting that. Those who never looked for me have found me. I have made myself known to those who never asked word of me. That's Isaiah. I have stretched out my hands all day to a people that refuses obedience and cries out against me? The Jews. So that's what our Lord is saying to the Jews in today's gospel. That's 2,000 years ago. Yeah, that's very interesting, and as far as historical context goes, I'm sure you're all very grateful that I witted on for a good 5 minutes. But what does it mean then? What does it mean for us today? What's that got to do with us? Well, I often say the history of the Jews is our history. All that you have to do is replace Jerusalem with Rome. This is how the Jews behaved in the first covenant. There is a horrible possibility, and certainly warnings enough in sacred scripture, that the same thing in the new and everlasting covenant. First covenant was called everlasting. It was revoked by the perfidy of the Jews. I shouldn't perhaps say words like perfidy, but it is a very theological term. When we pray for people outside the church, we pray for heretics. Well, the Jews aren't heretics because they don't accept Christ. We pray for pagans because they're not baptized and they worship false gods. Yeah, but the Jews did worship the true God and claim to do so still. What the problem is with the Jews is that they had a covenant with God and they were unfaithful to it. And there is a specific Latin word for that, which is called perfidy. Perfidia in Latin. That's why we call them perfidious Jews. It makes them sound treacherous and you can't possibly trust them with anything. It just means that. It means they are unfaithful to the promise that they'd made to God. So that's why we say that. What it means for us is that we are the children of the new and everlasting covenant. And the reason why I think we read this gospel at the start of the time after Whitsun, so it's the second Sunday after Whitsun today, and also a very, very similar parable, which comes towards the end of the church's year, which also has a banquet and also has people refusing and also has these people brought in from outside. And there's an extra element in that one of the bloke who hasn't got the wedding garment. He got in, but he didn't get in with the right disposition. He didn't put on the wedding garment. And therefore he's chucked out. In fact, he's tied up and chucked out into the outer darkness where there is wailing and gnashing of teeth. So God makes these covenants with people, with man. And because God is eternal, the covenant is eternal. He is ever faithful to his promises. But because of free will, the covenant can be nullified, as the first covenant was nullified, by the hard-heartedness and faithlessness of the people with whom he makes it. In Romans we read, his severity is for those who have fallen away, the Jews. His graciousness, his grace, is for thee. Ooh, that's us. It doesn't end there. So long as, only so long as, thou dost continue in his grace. If not, thou too shalt be pruned away. Ah. So it is a warning to us that if we don't remain faithful to the covenant, that we too will be rejected, like the Jews were in their covenant. Now, you'll probably remember when the Jews were carried away into captivity because of the sins of the kings and the people. The Babylonians, and this is not just something they did to Palestine, they do this all over the place whenever they conquer a territory. They take the people out of it, and then they put in new people with different languages, different culture, different gods. And in the case of Israel, it became Samaria. That area of Israel became known as Samaria. So they were Samaritans who lived there. That's why the Jews didn't like them. Actually, there's a curious parallel there, isn't there? That previous Christian lands are now being filled with people with different languages, different gods, different cultures. What does that mean? Hey, I don't know. But it's certainly an interesting parallel. The same thing is happening. In these times of upheaval, with economic collapse and war and perhaps famine, pestilence just round the corner, it's very easy to wring your hands and lament that we're not rich and powerful and we can't stop it. If only we had the power to stop it. Well, you know, the gospel says today, it's precisely the rich and the powerful who were first invited to the banquet. That's the problem. But because they're rich and powerful, they're more interested in their riches, their farm, their oxen. They're more interested in the woman they've just met. This is not just today's parable. This is all through the gospel. It's full of warnings for attachment. I'm going to say attachment to riches. But it's not attachment to riches. No one who has property, you know, you live in a house, or who has nice things, cars and whatever, no one considers them to be riches. And as I say, there's nothing wrong with getting married, but you have to be careful to whom you get married, the reasons why you get married. But these things make us comfortably off. There's nothing wrong with all these things, but our Lord warns repeatedly against these things and calls them things like thorns. These are thorns which choke the good seed. Or he says things like, it's easier for a camel to go through the eye of a needle than for a rich man to enter the kingdom of heaven. The young man who wanted to follow our Lord, he's quite well off. And so when our Lord says, well, yeah, well, you're quite well off, actually. You need, it's not a general precept, but you need to get rid of these things, otherwise. And the young man goes away sad, because he doesn't want to give up those things. Doesn't want to. I mean, greed even reached the table of our Lord himself to rob him of an apostle. How many spouses lose the faith because of a bad marriage? How many children of such marriages lose the faith? Generally in adolescence. It's very alarming. These things are dangerous. They're legitimate, but we mustn't be too attached to them. And if we've been invited to the banquet at all, so to grace, to the Eucharist, to penance, to glory, ultimately, it's because we are poor. We are poor in spirit. Some of us might be poor in fact, because we got no money. But we all have to be poor in spirit. That's the most important thing. Because we have been gathered from the byways and the hedgerows, and because we are blind and halt and lame. just as the Jews were slaves in Egypt and came to inherit the promised land, so we, through the mercy of God, have inherited the covenant of God. We have entered the kingdom of heaven. And if we're not to lose this kingdom, we can't be faithless to the covenant. We must live as children of the covenant. And this parable and all the parables of our Lord suppose a free personal effort. And this parable we had yesterday in the Feast of St. Norbert about the talents. Certain talents are given out. Some people give a lot of money. Some people are given comfortably off. Some people are given little money. Or talents, or whatever it is, whatever those things represent. It doesn't matter what the objective results of these things are, as long as there are objective results. The one who is punished, it's not mentioned in the parable yesterday, but the one who is punished is the one who does nothing. Nothing. He's given the talent, which he has to give back, obviously, at the end, and he does. But he's done nothing with it. He's done nothing with the life that he's been given, the means to save himself. Nothing. He's done nothing at all. And even what he has then is taken away from him, our Lord says, in his own parable. So the banquet which we are called to today, it's not just come to Mass, receive Holy Communion. It's to live a fervent Christian life in the communion of saints. And we can do that even in, and I might say, especially in these difficult circumstances. I mean, part of that obviously is coming to Mass. You know, we have special Masses like Corpus Christi or Sacred Heart coming up this week. You know, the government, this is 6 years ago now, but I can't stop harping on about it. The government stopped people going to Mass on Sundays, holy days of obligation, even during the week. You had people twitching curtains and denouncing us for going to Mass. Well, it's not forbidden at the moment. It's not forbidden now. And you are all invited to Sacred Heart, say, coming up this week. And I think you need to grab hold of these opportunities while you have them. Dundee had them. They had benediction, they had devotions, they had Mass on Sundays during the week. Gone. This Sunday is the last Sunday that they'll have those things, because they're going. That's the end. So, make the most of what you've got. Try your best. And know this, that God will not let himself be outdone in generosity. In the name of the Father, and of the Son, and of the Holy Ghost. Amen.
3: We have our faith because we believe what God has revealed and what he teaches us through the church. We obey the church when we believe. We make acts of faith. It's an act of obedience. We don't understand the mysteries of our faith. We don't figure them out. We believe because God tells us, because the church teaches us. We obey. We obey when it comes to the commandments of the church, the precepts of the church. We don't choose them. Just like we don't choose the faith, we don't choose the commandments, we obey. When the priest celebrates the traditional Latin Mass, he obeys the rites of the church, the rubrics. He follows them as carefully as he possibly can. It's an act of obedience. The whole life of Catholics is that of obedience, because we know the church knows better, and the church is able to teach us how to live our Catholic lives, how to pray, what to pray for. The church tells us everything, and we are happy to obey, and we do so with joy in our hearts, because the church can teach us how to love God and how to serve him. Protestantism is a rebellion, just like King Saul's rebellion. It's a rebellion against the laws of the church, the prayers of the church, the customs of the church, the traditions of the church. And likewise, modernism is a rebellion. Sometimes people accuse us, traditional Catholics, of being disobedient. Disobedient to the Pope and the bishops who want to reform and change the church from within. And of being attached to our own will and our own way of doing things. In fact, everything we do is dictated to us by the church, handed down by the laws of the church, by the traditional code of canon law, by the rubrics, by the customs and the practices of our forefathers, and we do what has been proven and tried as producing saints. And we're happy to do it. We're not traditional because we want to be, because we choose to be, because this is our own idea, but because the church teaches us that. And the church has condemned all the modern errors and all the liberalism and the religious liberty and the ecumenism. It's all condemned. And the church has taught us. Archbishop Lefebvre was accused of saying, "You are disobedient to the Pope, Pope Paul VI, by refusing to say the new Mass." And he says, "Either I must obey the Pope before Vatican II or the Popes after Vatican II. I can't obey both. They're in contradiction with one another. Whom must I obey? The Church, the mind of the Church, of course." And the same applies to us too. And so it's our love of obedience which makes us traditional Catholics. And it's our love of obedience to the Church, the mind of the Church, the way the Church loves and adores and serves Almighty God. That's why we keep all the rules and customs. And that obedience is a precious virtue.
4: Let nothing disturb you. Let nothing frighten you. All things pass. God does not change. Patience achieves everything. Whoever has God lacks nothing. God alone suffices. St. Teresa of Avila.
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What made the holy apostles and martyrs endure fierce agony and bitter torments except faith, and especially faith in the resurrection? What is it that today makes true followers of Christ cast luxuries aside, leave pleasures behind, and endure difficulties and pain? It is living faith that expresses itself through love. It is because of faith that we exchange the present for the future. Pope Benedict XIV.

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1: Hi, I'm Sophie, and welcome to my world. Now, when I was a little girl, I learned the song that I'm about to sing for you. And it's a fun song, and people really like it, except for one thing. The lady dies. Now, I had a mom who loved this song and wanted me to sing this song at her birthday party, but she said, Sophie, is there any way the little old lady can not die? 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

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He was the roughest, toughest critter never

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That's the way the Painted Desert got its name.

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Then Pecos saw the stars declining, so he left one brightly shining as the emblem of the Lone Star Texas state.

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Good luck, we're above when I shakes hands with you. 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Now as the ladder of life has been strung, you might think a sweep's on the bottom most rung. 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Chim chimney, chim chimney, chim chim cheree. A sweep is as lucky can be. 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

0: the Gingerbread Man.
1: Once upon a time, there was an old woman and her husband who lived alone in a little house in the forest. The couple had no children, and sometimes this made the old woman feel lonely. So one day, she decided to make a boy out of gingerbread. She carefully mixed the batter, rolled the dough, and cut out a very nice gingerbread man. She added sugar icing for his hair, mouth, and clothes, and used chocolate chips for buttons and eyes. When she was finished, the old woman looked at what she had made and thought to herself,
0: "What a fine-looking gingerbread man I have created."
1: The old woman then put him in the oven to bake, and while she waited, she had a little rest. After not too long, he was ready. Slowly, she opened the oven door to see what he looked like, when suddenly, up jumped the gingerbread man, and in an instant he was off. With great speed, he ran out the house saying, "Run, run as fast as you can! You can't catch me! I'm the gingerbread man!" The old man and woman ran after him as quickly as they could, but he was too fast for them, and they could not catch him. And so the gingerbread man ran and ran until very soon he was a long way away from the little house. While he was running, he met a cow.
2: "Moo,"
1: said the cow.
2: "You look very fine. Fine enough to eat."
1: And the cow started to chase the little man. But the gingerbread man ran faster, saying, "I ran away from an old woman, I ran away from an old man, and I can run away from you, I can." And he laughed. "Run, run as fast as you can. You can't catch me, I'm the gingerbread man." The cow ran after the gingerbread man, but she could not catch him. The gingerbread man kept running, and soon he met a horse.
3: "No," said the horse. "You look mighty tasty. I think I would like to eat you."
4: "But you can't," said the gingerbread man. "I ran away from an old woman, I ran away from an old man, I ran away from a cow, and I can run away from you, I can." And so he ran away singing. "Run, run as fast as you can. You can't catch me. I'm the gingerbread man."
1: The horse ran after the gingerbread man, but he could not catch him. The gingerbread man ran and ran, laughing and singing. While he ran, he met a chicken.
0: "Cluck, cluck,"
1: said the chicken.
0: "You look fine enough to peck for dinner. I'm going to eat you, Mr. Gingerbread Man."
1: But the gingerbread man just laughed. "I ran away from an old woman. I ran away from an old man. I ran away from a cow. I ran away from a horse. And I can run away from you, I can." And so he ran away singing. "Run, run as fast as you can. You can't catch me. I'm the gingerbread man." The chicken ran after the gingerbread man, but she could not catch him. The gingerbread man was proud that he could run so fast. "Nobody can catch me," he thought. So he kept on running until he met a fox. Feeling very clever, he just had to tell the fox how he ran faster than all the others who had tried to eat him. "Mr. Fox," he said, "as tasty as I appear to be, I cannot let you catch and eat me. I ran away from an old woman. I ran away from an old man. I ran away from a cow. I ran away from a horse. I ran away from a chicken. And I can run away from you, I can. But Mr. Fox did not seem to care.
3: Why would I want to bother with you? Asked Mr. Fox. You don't even look that tasty. No, young man, I don't want to eat you at all.
1: The gingerbread man was so happy. Well, indeed, Mr. Fox, said the gingerbread man. If you don't mind, I am getting a bit tired. Maybe we can walk together a little while.
3: Of course, said the fox,
1: as they walked on side by side. Soon, they came to a river.
4: Oh no! How do I cross the river? Asked the gingerbread man.
1: The fox said, I'll help you across the river. Hop onto my tail. So the little gingerbread man did as the fox asked, and the fox walked into the water and started to swim. After a short while, the fox said, You are too heavy. Hop onto my back. So the little gingerbread man did as the fox asked, and he swam a bit further. But a few minutes later, the fox said, You are too heavy for my back. Jump onto my nose. So the little gingerbread man did as the fox asked. Finally, just as they were about to reach the other side, the sly fox tilted his head back and tossed the gingerbread man high into the air as he opened his mouth. Snap!
3: Yum, yum, thought the fox. He was very tasty after all.
1: And that was the end of the gingerbread man.

In France by Francis Ledwidge. The silence of maternal hills is round me in my evening dreams, and round me music making bells and mingling waves of pastoral streams. Whatever way I turn, I find the path is old until me till the hills of home are in my mind, and there I wander as I will.

and on earth peace to men of goodwill. The most blessed feast of the Nativity of our Lord. We have now this third Mass of Christmas, Midnight Mass, the Dawn Mass, and of course the Day Mass, which we have now. It is a good opportunity to speak about the particular grace of many, many particular graces, but one particular grace of the coming of our Lord. It is this gift that our Lord brings, the gift of peace. If you look at all the possible goods you can have here on this earth, there is nothing more wonderful, more delightful, more necessary than peace. We mean peace, firstly, peace of soul, but also peace amongst persons, amongst families, amongst nations, etc. St. Gregory said very famously, whatever you can mention amongst the things that are good and pleasant in this life, peace is absolutely necessary. In order that anything on this earth be pleasant or joyful, we need peace. For though you might have everything that is valued in this life, riches, health, joys, amusements, pleasures, none of these give us any profit unless we have peace together with them. You cannot fully enjoy the things of this earth, interior or exterior, if your soul is disturbed, if you have anxiety, if you have worries, if you have troublesome conscience, nothing in this earth is sweet and joyful, but rather bitter and fleeting. It's a great reminder to us how important peace is. And that's why we have this beautiful gift of our Lord, this newborn Savior brings down from heaven the gift of peace. This is why the angels, they come down to Bethlehem on this Christmas night. Of all the things they could say, they could be speaking about the greatness of this king, the greatness of what he would do for the world, his life, his death, his resurrection. What do they say? What do they announce directly from the mouth of God? That's what angels are. Angels are messengers. They come down from heaven and they say, God will give peace to men of goodwill. He didn't say God will give peace. He said, God will give peace to those who have goodwill, those who desire it, those who have goodwill, that is to say, they desire the will of God. This is those who will be given peace, this beautiful treasure that we are given by our Lord. What is this peace that we can speak of? Firstly, of course, most importantly, the very foundation of all peace of soul and peace in families and peace on this earth amongst nations, that is to say, peace with God. That is to say, our souls are ordered to God, because we know from the very beginning, soon after creation, Adam and Eve sinned, and they passed along this original sin to all who are born, except the Blessed Virgin Mary. This is given to all the descendants of Adam and Eve. We are disordered. We do not have peace with God due to sin. Of course, actual sin, yes. But even also, of course, original sin, of course, but also actual sin. We lose the peace of God because sin is disobedience. It's a type of rebellion against God. And you're rebelling against someone, you're revolting against someone, you're not at peace with them, of course. How could we possibly say a sinner has peace with God? So that's this first, most important peace. And how do we repair? How do we bring about this peace? Of course, there must be satisfaction for the
the thing that destroyed the peace, the sin, that somehow we pay our debts. You have an enmity, you have a fight with someone, they say something terrible about you, they come and restore your good name, they apologize, they make satisfaction for the offense that they have done. It's one of the ways we see that. But how do we do that with sin? Well, we know we cannot. This is the whole problem with sin, is that sin is measured by who you offend. If I offend, I go up and slap a small child in the face, even wrongly so. Okay, I've offended a small child. It's a small fault. It's not a good thing. I go to the ruler of the country in public on the stage, on a big auditorium, and I slap him in the face and knock off his glasses. That's much more serious than what I did to that small child. Or maybe to make it more believable, some stroppy, insolent, annoying teenager, you slap in the face, well, maybe he deserved it, maybe not, but it's not so offensive, he can take it. He's not a public figure, he's not someone of great dignity. But you do that to the ruler, a king or a president or a prime minister, it's a much graver offense, of course. But at least it can be repaired somehow. The problem with sin is that we offend God. And the person we offended has an infinite dignity. So how do we repair that? We cannot. We are not infinite beings. We are not at the level of God. And that is what we do by sin. And that's why we have this beautiful gift of our Lord. He says, I who am God, I will become man. I will be God and man, so I'll be a man so that I can offer satisfaction for that offense. And I am God, so whatever I do has this infinite value. This is what the Christ child brings to us today. This infinite true God and true man. Even before our Lord was born, the prophet Isaiah, he calls him this. He says, a child to be born to us, a son is given to us. His name shall be called the Prince of Peace. Seems like a strange, we sort of have heard this for many years of our life, Prince of Peace, Prince of Peace. It's a very strange title to give to someone, unless peace is a wonderful thing, is a great thing. We sort of just hear this word, Prince of Peace, wonderful, Counselor, God, all these things, we hear these words, but Prince of Peace is a specific title given to our Lord because he will, by his birth, by his life, by his death, and by his resurrection, he will restore that peace between man and God. This small infant already begins that on this great feast day. He liquidates the debt of our sins, reconciling us to God. So firstly, that peace between man and God, how important that is. Secondly, also very importantly, depending upon the first peace, first you need peace with God. Secondly, peace with your fellow man, that men, women, and children have a peace between each other, that this truth, the truth of our faith, of charity, of love of God, also necessarily causes a love of our neighbor. If it is a true love of God, it will necessarily bring about a charity and a love of your fellow man. So people say, oh, I say all my prayers, I do all my devotions, but this person I will never forgive. You say, no, no, no. Your prayers are sawdust. Your prayers are dry sand that causes nothing but friction between you and God. You do not have a peace with God. Because if you do, if you have a peace with God, you desire a peace with your neighbor. The religion that our Lord brings to us will bring about a true peace amongst ourselves. The lamb will lay down with the lion. This is the faith
that our Lord brings to us, that these constant quarrels are only solved by peace, by love of God and love of our neighbor. You cannot say, we will make peace in this place, whatever country, this country, that country, if there is no peace with God, or at least it will be a peace on paper. It will be something that lasts for a few years, maybe, or less, as we see so often. Oh, there is peace in these two countries between each other. And 6 months later, a year later, 5 years later, it breaks out because it was never truly solved. Or peace within families. If there is not a real love of God, there cannot be peace. This is what the child of Bethlehem comes to restore, peace amongst men. All who believe in our Lord Jesus Christ and who follow him, they will have this peace of soul. This peace of soul, insofar as you have the ability, you can make peace with another person. They may continue to hate or calumniate or detract you. They may continue to do all sorts of things. But you have that peace of soul. You desire peace with them. You make attempts to have peace with them. You do whatever is within your power, and you can sleep with that peace of soul. It's well known in the very early centuries, when the whole world was turning from the darkness of idolatry and paganism. The Catholics, these new Catholics, began to understand this truth. And they had such a love for one another, even the pagans. You can see it in the writings of the pagan poets and historians. They say, how is this possible? How can they love one another so much? And many converts came from that. They saw this incredible charity and this peace between so many people who were strangers before, who were pagans before. Such would also be the case today in your own souls, in your own families, in your own countries, if we followed the Christ child who brings us this peace. So much antagonism, so much discord and disorder is due to the fact we do not have that peace with God, we do not have that peace with each other. This is where our Lord brings us this gift on Christmas. And how do we do that? Well, of course, firstly, peace between people, between men, women, and children, comes firstly from patience. It involves a certain amount of suffering. This is what this word patience means. You cannot have patience. You cannot have patience if there is not suffering. That's what the word means, patior.

0: We need the patience of others as they need our patience. This is why St. Paul says to the Galatians, "Bear ye one another's burdens, and thus you shall fulfill the law of Christ." It's a beautiful reminder to us. Our Lord has so much patience with us, endures our frailties and our faults, forgives us so frequently our sins. We must also do the same in patience with our fellow man. So there's firstly patience, to have that peace with others. Secondly, to be desirous of a friendly interaction, especially with our tongue. To desire ill to no one. How important is that? That is. We are so often tempted to wish evil on another, to say evil on another, to be patient and friendly in our conduct, especially in our language. It is one of the keys to bringing about peace. There's nothing that disturbs peace more. When you hear that someone said something bad about you, it immediately, because of our pride, it immediately disrupts that peace, whether it's true or not. So at least insofar as we are capable, at least on our own side, for ourselves, we do not use detraction, slander, calumny, either to the person or behind their backs, to be charitable, to be friendly in our language. This is the way to bring about peace with our fellow man. These are the beautiful gifts our Lord brings to us. Let us not forget, this season of Christmas is a time of peace. It's one of the special virtues and the gifts to be patient with one another, to be friendly with one another. To, first of all, as I said at the very beginning, that foundation of peace is the peace with God. To put our soul in good order, to get rid of all voluntary temptations, voluntary occasions of sin, to put our life directed back towards God, to make that resolution today at the Holy Mass. I desire this peace with God and peace with my neighbor. And in doing so, I will have that precious gift that makes all the sufferings of this world light, as our Lord said. My yoke is sweet, my burden is light. If you have peace of soul, all these things are mere trifles. They are lightweight things. My dear faithful, we want this gift of peace because our Lord has told us, "Blessed are the peacemakers, they shall be called the children of God." In the Father, and the Son, and the Holy Ghost.
1: It is certainly an image of a sorry world indeed, a world without saints. But it is a world in which we will live, a world where martyrs refuse to shed their blood, where young men refuse the call to the priesthood, where confessors shy away from defending their faith, where mothers no longer sacrifice themselves to our Lord through their children, through their family, where children choose their own will to obedience, where the Mass is not loved, where the Blessed Sacrament is not devoutly received, where confession is ignored, where Our Lady is forgotten, where instead men and women indulge only in selfishness and in worldliness. But it is a world in which we will live. It will be a world in which souls are damned, unless souls generously answer the call to sanctity. The world is in dire need of an epidemic of sanctity. None of us can be content to step back and hide away under this ugly guise of mediocrity, to expect someone else to become a saint, to expect somebody else to make that step, to make that sacrifice. No saint ever thought that way. And if all men thought that way, it would be a sorry, sorry, sorry world.
2: Holy Ghost, amen. So we have this beautiful passage of St. Paul, We find in the

0: narration of the Gospels, Matthew, Mark, and Luke, they specifically contain the words of institution of the Eucharist. St. John does not. St. John spends more time on the discourse of our Lord, five chapters or so of the things our Lord said at the Last Supper. But St. Paul, he takes up this in his epistle to the Corinthians, and it's interesting why he does this, the whole background to why he is addressing this issue of the Eucharist with the Corinthians. It's because there was a liturgical abuse happening. Interesting, very interesting, especially with the liturgical abuses that happen today and seeing that that was one of the first problems in the church, a liturgical abuse. But we see in St. Paul, as the difference between the epistles of St. Paul and then the gospel narratives, the gospels really are just giving the history. These are the things that happened, whereas St. Paul, he is more of a theologian. He is going to analyze the passages from Scripture and then also the revelation that our Lord gave to him, and he's going to make certain things clear in his writing. He's going to give a little doctrinal development, the things that he says. So from this text of St. Paul, what are the things that we can conclude? What are the theological conclusions from St. Paul? Well, the first is that the Eucharist is identified with the Passion. When we use the word identified, it means that they are equated. It means that they are equal. It means that the Eucharist is the Passion. The Eucharist is not a sign of the Passion. The Eucharist is not some tale of the Passion. The Eucharist is not some folklore or something like that. It is the Passion. We're not, it all depends by what you mean by the word is. The Eucharist is the Passion. They are equal. And that's huge. It's huge. It's kind of actually the outermost type of development of St. Paul's doctrine. And we start to get into it even more. The second conclusion that we can make, a doctrinal conclusion, is that the new and the permanent covenant is instituted and it is sealed in the blood of Christ. So the new and eternal, the permanent covenant, sealed in the blood of Christ. Now he says this in the words of institution, this is the chalice of my blood in the New Testament. Now what is a testament or what is a covenant? It is an agreement between God and man that man will offer to God XYZ, and that God will give back to man XYZ. So there's like a mutual exchange, and it's built on like a marriage, really. It's a testament in this sense. The covenant that is being enacted is like a marriage. Did some baptisms yesterday. Received this white garment that when you come to the heavenly nuptials, that heavenly marriage, the union between God and the soul, the union between Christ and his church, Christ, the head of the mystical body, and then the members. So this permanent covenant, it's sealed in the blood of Christ. St. Paul, in his epistle to the Hebrews, he says that the death of the testator has to happen. And we think also of the old covenant. There were actually a couple of different covenants. There was a covenant with Abraham, for example, and a covenant with Isaac, which were different from the covenant with Moses. The covenant with Moses is the beginning of the Mosaic law and the ritual, but it wasn't the first covenant. And the covenant with Moses, he actually takes the blood of the sacrifices and then sprinkles that blood upon the people, saying, this is the blood of the covenant, which you are sealed in by the death of these victims. Our Lord makes no ambiguity, the new and the permanent covenant, which, by the way, was also prophesied numerous times, over and over, in the old covenant, that there will be a new one coming, that it will be a permanent one, that the sacrifice of that covenant will be perfect from the rising of the sun to the setting of the sun. That covenant will be perfect. A third kind of dogmatic or theological conclusion: the sacrifice of Good Friday on the cross is anticipated at the Last Supper. What does that mean? It means, well, we're all familiar with the idea that Jesus Christ died on the cross on Good Friday. But what was done Holy Thursday night? Well, Jesus institutes the Eucharist. And if our first conclusion was that the Eucharist is the Passion, it's identified with the Passion, then Holy Thursday night sacramentally was the Passion. Sacramentally enacted. And we're familiar with this language because we talk about the sacrifice of the Mass, which is the Holy Eucharist, and what do we say it is? We say it is the unbloody sacrifice sacramentally done. The sacrifice of Good Friday renewed, redone in an unbloody manner upon the altar. The Eucharist is the Passion. A fourth conclusion: the apostles are commanded to do this ritual. Do this in commemoration of me. So if there's any question as to what the mind of our Lord is or what his intentions are going forward, he is intending that the apostles will perform this ritual, which is the Holy Eucharist, which will renew the Passion and thus apply the fruits of the Passion to all those who were there. How is Jesus Christ going to make his Passion still among us in a real manner? The Eucharist. From the rising to the setting of the sun. So they are commanded to do the ritual. And in that command also, you cannot expect someone to do an action if they do not have the power to do so. So the institution of the priesthood also in that same remark of our Lord. A fifth conclusion: the remembrance, he says, do this in commemoration of me. It does proclaim the redemptive death or the redemptive act of our Lord Jesus Christ. It proclaims it, but it does so by making it actually present. I know it seems like we've already discussed this. Sometimes when people commemorate something, I'm going home for my father's death anniversary, July 11th. We are going to have a Requiem Mass, and in that Requiem Mass, we are going to basically commemorate his death and the good circumstances of his death. We're going to commemorate his life. The family's going to get together afterwards and we're going to have a picnic. That's a commemoration. Is that what's happening? You know, you go to Beethoven's Ninth Symphony and it's magnificently done and it's kind of a commemoration, a remembering of the greatness of the man and the work that he produced. That's a commemoration. The Mass is a commemoration. It is a remembrance, but it's only a remembrance because it actually is present. And there we go to the miracle of transubstantiation, the word that was invented by the church to indicate a change of substance, that bread is changed into the body of Christ, the flesh of Christ, and that that wine is changed into the blood of Christ, so that bread and wine no longer remain. It's not both substances. Oh yeah, the bread's there and the body. No, there is no bread there anymore. That's the miracle of transubstantiation. Well, Father, it still looks like bread. That's actually another miracle, that the appearances of the bread are maintained without the substance. Which is a good thing, actually, as you've heard me say before, because you really wouldn't want to be chewing on a piece of meat, which is human flesh. So it's a good thing our Lord keeps it, and it also provokes our faith at the same time. So the remembrance proclaims the redemptive act, the death of our Lord, but it does so by making it actually present. I don't make my Father present when I have a Requiem Mass for his death anniversary. I don't make Beethoven present when we listen to the Ninth Symphony. But when we remember, by following the ritual that our Lord gave to his priests, when we remember the redemptive act, we proclaim it, it's only a proclamation because it is actually done. And then lastly, trying to keep it short, as you know, we have other things to do today. St. Paul says that there is a danger of receiving unworthily. Now, what does that mean? Sin's real. I know we live in a world where no one thinks that sin is real, and everyone is a good guy. Everyone. But there are real offenses against God, and many people will be oblivious to them. How many people don't go to Mass on Sunday at all, but they come for Christmas and they go to communion? They're not prepared. They're not ready. Their soul is... You can't skip Mass all year long and go on Christmas and think that you're in the state of grace if you knew what that expression actually meant. People terribly uncatechized, know absolutely nothing about their faith, don't know what sin is, what sin isn't, don't know the precepts of the church, don't know anything, and then they just come and receive our Lord Jesus Christ. It's not okay. I don't care what parishes out there say today, everybody come on up and receive the Eucharist. You don't even have to be Catholic. You can be Muslim and still receive the Eucharist. It's a grave offense to our Lord Jesus Christ, and that is the very definition of receiving the Eucharist unworthily. Oh, well, me and my girlfriend, we've been together under the same roof for 5 years. You are unworthy. Well, Father, we're not married in the church. You are unworthy. And I could go through a whole litany of things that people are oblivious to. They have no idea. Purity of soul is required to take part in the Eucharist. St. Paul says that. You will eat and drink condemnation to yourself. Our Lord Jesus Christ is not messing around. So purity of soul. And that makes perfect sense. Because what's the passion for? If the Eucharist is the passion, we ask the question, what is the passion for? The passion is to reconcile us to God. The passion is that our sins are, if they be red as scarlet, they will be made white as wool. We will be cleansed in the blood of Christ. We will be purified in the blood of Christ. How can you not approach the Eucharist with purity and then receive? You have to approach the Eucharist with purity because the Eucharist is meant to purify. I know that sounded maybe off, actually. Like, what do you mean? Can't I come unworthily and then it will purify me? No, it's an insult to our Lord Jesus Christ. You have to have the bare minimum of worthiness. Especially when we know that there are plenty of other ways to become worthy so that you can present yourself here. So purity of soul, we should be praying for that in this Mass. That we have this great love for our Lord Jesus Christ in the Holy Eucharist and that we approach him with the greatest purity possible. We should pray to Our Lady, who is most pure, that she give us this taste for God. You think, blessed are the pure of heart, for they will see God. We should be seeking that. We'll pray that grace from Our Lady. In the name of the Father, and of the Son, and of the Holy Ghost. Amen.
1: So the 11th Sunday after Pentecost, the epistle is taken from 1 Corinthians chapter 15. Brethren, I make known unto you the gospel which I preached to you, which also you have received, and wherein you stand, by which also you are saved, if you hold fast after what manner I preached unto you, unless you have believed in vain. For I delivered unto you first of all, which I also received, how that Christ died for our sins according to the Scriptures, and that he was buried, and that he rose again the third day according to the Scriptures, and that he was seen by Cephas, and after that by the 11. Then was he seen by more than 500 brethren at once, of whom many remain until this present, and some are fallen asleep. After that he was seen by James, then by all the apostles. And last of all he was seen also by me, as by one born out of due time, for I am the least of the apostles, who am not worthy to be called an apostle, because I persecuted the church of God. But by the grace of God I am what I am, and his grace in me hath not been void. Please stand for the Holy Gospel. The Gospel is taken from Mark chapter 7. At that time Jesus, going out of the coast of Tyre, came by Sidon to the Sea of Galilee, through the midst of the coast of Decapolis. And they bring to him one deaf and dumb, and they besought him that he would lay his hand upon him. And taking him from the multitude apart, he put his fingers into his ears, and spitting he touched his tongue, and looking up to heaven he groaned and said to him, Ephphatha, which is, be thou opened. And immediately his ears were opened, and the string of his tongue was loosed, and he spoke right. And he charged them that they should tell no man, but the more he charged them, so much the more a great deal did they publish it, and so much the more did they wonder, saying, He hath done all things well, he hath made both the deaf to hear and the dumb to speak. Please be seated. For Jesus Christ, I am prepared to suffer more. In the Father, and of the Son, and of the Holy Ghost, amen. As I mentioned, I just got off retreat. The retreat was preached by Father Rostan, the district superior. He preached a retreat based on the spirituality of St. Teresa of Avila, based on her idea, her desire to see God. And it was interesting to see that was something that became the basis of her life. For St. Teresa of Avila, early on in her life, she had a great desire to get to heaven. She had a great desire to see God. She had mentioned that the only way to see God was to die, and so therefore we need to get to heaven. And then during the middle of her life, she kind of got caught up with the world, and that is where we have the famous instance of our Lord showing to her a place in hell, where she would eventually end up if she didn't change her life. And so then after that, as she puts it, she had another conversion, to convert back and to maybe to that desire that she had as a young child, a desire to truly see God. And so that's what became then the motto or the basis of her life, God alone suffices. And so that is how she lived her life, especially after, you know, as I say, after that second conversion for her. And so she went through in trying to change the Carmel. That's where we have the famous, you know, where the Carmelites, they had made their change back because she had seen how they had slipped away from truly focusing on Almighty God. And so Father Rostan, in presenting that to us in these conferences, obviously wanted us to examine our priesthood, our spiritual life, our apostolate, the work that we do, and trying to focus on the desire to see God. And if we have that desire, well then we're able to give that to the faithful that are entrusted to our care. And so he wanted us then to have that great desire so that therefore we could give it to the faithful. It's interesting, in the retreat he quoted for us a priest, Father Edward Pope, a Belgian priest, who is one that's promoted the Eucharistic Crusade in Belgium. He was also one that he had seen very clearly that he wanted his spiritual life to be the main focus of his priesthood. And it is through this spiritual life that he was able to live his priesthood. Because for him, obviously as a seminarian, you're given the spiritual life, you're given the idea of how you should try to form your own spiritual life so therefore you can give it to others. But then a lot of times, as you become ordained a priest, you lose sight of that because of the work that is out there, the busyness of it. And so he was very dedicated in making sure that would not happen, to the point that some of the other priests thought he was a bit of an idealist. They thought, well, that's not really possible and what we have to do. But for him, he was committed to that because he realized the importance of his spiritual life and then being able to give it then to the faithful. We have the famous axiom, one does not give what he does not have. And so he made that a resolution, to the point that he had himself a little model that he lived by. He said to work is good, so the work is obviously the apostolate. He said to pray is better. To sacrifice, to suffer is the best. And so that is how then he lived his life. And so he was able to accomplish quite a bit, as I mentioned, just even with the Eucharistic Crusade, forming the whole society of that for the children in Belgium, organizing that. He organized all these different things to where other priests had seen the amount of work that he could do. And it was based on the fact of his spiritual life. This desire to see God, of putting things in his proper priority. And so that is something that all of us, we can examine in our own lives. Yes, we have our work. We have the things that we have to try to do. But again, we have to place things in its proper priority. We have to see what is important for our own lives. And that is why, and then tying it in with obviously the pilgrimage as we approach it quickly, we have tried to examine, to try to see the spirit of a pilgrim. What does it take to try to make a pilgrimage well? And that is why we selected for the t-shirts itself this quote from St. Maximin Kolbe that I mentioned at the very beginning. For Jesus Christ, I'm prepared to suffer more. And not in just the walking of the pilgrimage itself in the heat or whatever. As I mentioned, it is the whole spirit that we should have behind being a true pilgrim. A one realizing that our world is not this world that we're in, that we are meant for the next world. And so therefore, yes, we are willing to offer more to God. We are willing to give more to Him, to suffer more in whatever capacity. Whether the crosses and the trials that God sends to you on a daily basis, whether the pilgrimage itself, but to have, in a sense, that mentality or that idea, that true spirituality of understanding and accepting what God gives to us and being able to offer that back. And truly that is what separates the saints, in a sense, from all of us. It was that desire. That desire just to offer the things back to God in their capacity. And that is why then, as I mentioned time and time again with the pilgrimage itself, it doesn't matter how much you walk of it. It all boils down to what kind of spirit you have behind it. And that spirit is what will then be able to help us in our daily lives. Because if we're able to accept the things as they come from God and give them back to God, obviously easier said than done because of the crosses and trials that God sends to us. But if we're able to at least to try to give that back to God in a spirit of resignation, that is the life that the saints lived. And that's where you can see, even with the saints, they were human too. I mean, here you have a St. Teresa of Avila. Yes, early in her life, she desired to see God. But then she lost that. She lost it, or at least in a sense it was taken away from her because of the cares and the things of this world. That she desired those things much more. Until God woke her up by showing her a place in hell. Her oven. And that woke her up. And you would think that it would wake up any of us. And so yes, that woke her up to see, okay, this is not what I should be going after. There are more important things in my life. And so then from there, then she turned. Yes, I need to focus on God. That's why she has the famous bookmark of St. Teresa. And what it ends, that God alone suffices. Nothing else really matters in life except God. And if we focus on that, if we understand that, well, then a lot of the crosses and the trials and the cares that we have in this life, we see what they amount to. And that is why you see the mentality of the saints to say, okay, I'm willing to suffer more. Why? One, because they know that the grace of God is there for them. They're not doing it on their own. That they are willing to take that on because if God sends it, well, he's also going to send the grace. And so therefore, having that mentality, having that understanding, well, then they can do more. But as I say, with Saint Teresa, she shows very clearly, I mean, there is the human side to all of the saints, the weaknesses, the sufferings, the difficulties that they underwent. In order to get to that point, and so that is why it is possible for all of us to become saints. That is why God has created us. He has created us to see him. And so that is why with Saint Teresa, her famous, I want to see God, that is something that all of us should be saying. That is something all of us should be trying to live. And as I say, that is what can separate us from the saints. In some ways, we almost think that it's too hard to become a saint, that it's not possible for us. But that's basically telling God that he can't do all things. And so God has created every single one of us to come back to him, to see him face to face, and that is the whole idea of what Saint Teresa is mentioning. I want to see God. I want to see the beatific vision. I want to be in heaven. And so that is why then we have to pray for this grace. And as Father Rostand gave us in our conferences, they were very good conferences, but he gave to us this whole understanding that we have to examine and we have to see where does our spiritual life lie. You know, does it lie in terms of trying to get to God? Or is it something that we just clearly just go through the motions and that's it? And so that's why tying it again with the pilgrimage itself, I said to you before that the pilgrimage gives us a sense of the journey that we're on. It shows to us the path that we need to be taking and going toward. And so that is why in reality, when you start off and walk the pilgrimage itself, yes, it can be very hot. It can be very hard. But by walking that, you see that we are making this journey towards God. And even though once on Saturday, if we end going up to the shrine to have Mass, we've completed the pilgrimage, it is a taste for going toward God. And that's why I say, whatever way you can help in the pilgrimage is your way of taking part in trying to get toward God. It sounds simple. It almost sounds too simplistic. But it's a reality for us to see. I mean, that is the whole purpose behind the pilgrimages. That is why the church has always done pilgrimages. It is one, to go to give thanks to Almighty God for the graces he has given to us, which we have many to be thankful for. It is also a means for us to ask for intentions, petitions. It is a way for us to focus on that as we walk, as we unite ourselves with all of the pilgrims, if we can't walk it. But that is why the church has always done a pilgrimage. It is this means and help to show to us that we must go back to God. And so I think as we come to these final days before the pilgrimage, as I mentioned, one, to sign up for the pilgrimage or to help in whatever capacity you can, to offer your services. But at the very least, that every single one of us can unite ourselves to that pilgrimage. Every single one of us on Friday and Saturday can be a part of what is taking place. And that is the beauty of it for us. It is the uniting in terms of the spirit that we have in terms of the pilgrimage. And so I encourage you to try to think about that, to think about what the saints have said. St. Maximum Kolbe, that he's prepared to suffer more. This Father Pope, a very holy priest. You know, to give us the understanding to work is good, to pray is better, but to sacrifice and to suffer is the best. Of that offering to Almighty God. And so that is what we look at in terms of the saints' lives, is what will help us then in reaching the same goal that they reached. I mean, God calls us in different ways, but he all calls us to the same place. We have different paths, different ways. Remember, I mentioned to you, if you remember back on the pilgrimage, when I gave you the sermon on the pilgrimage of Santiago. But the seashell itself, with all the different kind of grooves in it, it shows the different paths, the different ways that people take to that one point. And that is the same way with our lives. God has different paths for us, different ways. We all come from different paths. But it all focuses on that one point again, to come to God. And that is what he's calling to for all of us too. And so let us unite ourselves and let us pray for that grace. Let us pray that we do have that desire to see God. So I'll leave you with a bit of a longer quote from St. John Vianney. He was obviously the patron of parish priests. His feast day was his last Wednesday, which was nice to be able to be on retreat for his feast. It really gave you a good sense, an idea of the life that he lived. So I just want to quote to you something that he had said in a sermon. But it shows to us the idea of the saints and the idea of sufferings. My dear Christians, are we not astonished at what the saints have suffered, the patience which they exhibited in all this suffering, at the longing which they showed for crosses and sufferings? And we complain when we have to suffer a little. We bear with impatience the slightest adversity sent to us from God. Let us remember that through many tribulations we must enter into the kingdom of God. And let us bear the little sufferings which God sends us with patience and submission, so we may by this, like the saints, obtain the everlasting joys of heaven. In the Father, and of the Son, and of the Holy Ghost.
2: Son, and of the Holy Ghost. Amen. And so, my dear faithful, today we celebrate one of the great mysteries of one of the greatest saints of the liturgical year, of St. John the Baptist. Remember, our Lord himself said that there was none greater of women more than St. John the Baptist. And indeed, he is so great because he is the precursor of our Lord. He is the one who had to prepare the people of Israel in order to receive the Messiah, the one who was promised so many generations before. He would not only have to prepare the people to receive him, but also to point him out, to give testimony to him. And thereby his sanctity had to be of a priest degree in order to point out the Holy One of Israel. And so we have also in the liturgical year, not only the festivity of his nativity, but also of his martyrdom, which is the day of today, the 29th of August. And to remember that St. John the Baptist is so great that he was actually prophesied in the Old Testament, in the prophecy of Isaiah. He was promised the one who would come to make straight through the crooked ways and make the rough ways plain, as the prophecy of Isaiah says. And there is also in the prophecy of Malachias, just after he promises or he speaks of that sacrifice that will be offered with clean hands in every nation, acceptable to God, he then speaks of the precursor who would come in order to return the hearts of the children to their fathers. And so it is exactly St. John the Baptist that we can see so many qualities of not only being a faithful witness to our Lord, but also a great and holy man who was there in order to teach the people our Lord and Savior, Jesus Christ. And so we can see in him, firstly, those virtues of humility. That we see the virtue of humility when he says, no, to the Pharisees who come to ask, the one comes after me, whom I am not worthy to untie his shoes. And so he knows, even though he was sanctified in his mother's womb, and he lived a life of incredible asceticism and of great merit, teaching the people the way of penance and repentance, and yet he understood very well that he was but a messenger, he was but an instrument in order to point out the Holy One of Israel, that he was not worthy even to untie the sandals of the one who was to come, and that he baptized in water, but there would become one who would baptize in fire and the Holy Ghost. And so there we can see his great humility, but also, of course, we can see his great zeal and his great striving for justice. To remember that our Lord says in the Gospel that the kingdom of heaven suffereth violence, and the violent take it away. And he was speaking exactly at this point of St. John the Baptist. And so there we can see that his great zeal for the justice of God, which is what cast him into the desert in order to prepare himself for that great mission that he had, to make a witness to our Lord, and that he would take on vows of never eating strong drink or even cutting his hair in order that he might be a pure witness of our Lord, that he would not be influenced by any other thing but Lord God of the Holy Ghost, that he might know the Messiah when it was pointed out to him. And so there we can see his great zeal for the kingdom of heaven and for that grace that the Messiah would bring. And so there we can see also his great zeal is translated not simply for the Holy One of Israel, but also for the law of God. And it's exactly for the law of God that he suffers his martyrdom, that he had even reproached not only the simple people, the people who were wandering away from the law of God because of their ignorance, but also those who were filled with malice, and even those people in high places, even the king of Judea himself, King Herod, who exactly he is now arrested, because Herod will be living in sin, and St. John the Baptist will point out to him that you cannot live in this way. You cannot take your brother's wife. And so it was exactly because of this, however, that he is cast into prison. And there he does not cease to reproach Herod for his crimes, and even to such an extent that Herod, as the Gospel says today, would even gladly hear him, in the sense that he saw the justice of this man, that he saw that he was a good man, and that he spoke the truth. And yet, as we see so often in human things, and even if he did delighted in hearing the truth that St. John the Baptist had spoke, he is nonetheless, his heart is very far from God, and that he will not renounce that sin to which he had become, that he lived in. And so is exactly on the occasion of his birthday, when the young lady dances before him, that he gives an imprudent and even invalid oath, and yet because of human respect, and because of his lust, and because of his malice in his heart, he will demand the death of James St. John the Baptist. And so our saint of today is not only a witness of our Lord, but also of the sanctity of marriage. That is, that contract between two persons that is inviolate, that cannot be for any other, that is only for one person, for one's lifetime, for the lifetime of the body, that one has vowed over oneself to another and to no other person. And so that unity of marriage is also indissoluble, that there is no breaking of that bond, that what God has joined together, no man can put asunder. And so it is exactly for the sanctity of this bond and for this union, which is the foundation of human society and of all the peopling of the earth, that St. John the Baptist is a martyr. And so that is why we must pray to him often, my dear faithful, especially in these our days, where there are so many sins committed against marriage, so many sins committed against purity, so many sins committed against simple justice. And so let us pray to him, my dear faithful, that he make also of us no witnesses to that sanctity that God calls us to be, and especially for that, the rights of God in society. And so, my dear faithful, let us pray to St. John the Baptist that as he had the courage to preach, the truth to even the greatest of his time, that we too, by practicing our duties of state, by simply being faithful to those bonds of marriage, to those duties of state that we have, that we might also follow his footsteps and thereby be also a witness to our Lord in this world. In the name of the Father, and of the Son, and of the Holy Ghost.
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4: Sister Lucy said the following: "The Most Holy Virgin in these last times in which we live has given a new efficacy to the recitation of the rosary to such an extent that there is no problem, no matter how difficult it is, whether temporal or above all spiritual, in the personal life of each one of us, of our families, of the families of the world, or of religious communities, or even of the lives of peoples and nations, that cannot be solved by the rosary. There is no problem, I tell you, no matter how difficult it is, that we cannot resolve by the prayer of the Holy Rosary."
5: The Holy Rosary, in the name of the Father, and of the Son, and of the Holy Ghost. Amen. I believe in God, the Father Almighty, creator of heaven and earth, and in Jesus Christ, his only Son, our Lord, who was conceived by the Holy Ghost, born of the Virgin Mary, suffered under Pontius Pilate, was crucified, died, and was buried. He descended into hell. The third day he arose again from the dead. He ascended into heaven, sitteth at the right hand of God, the Father Almighty. From thence he shall come to judge the living and the dead. Our Father, who art in heaven, hallowed be thy name. Thy kingdom come, thy will be done on earth as it is in heaven. Hail Mary, full of grace, the Lord is with thee. Blessed art thou amongst women, and blessed is the fruit of thy womb, Jesus. Hail Mary, full of grace, the Lord is with thee. Blessed art thou amongst women, and blessed is the fruit of thy womb, Jesus. Hail Mary, full of grace, the Lord is with thee. Blessed art thou amongst women, and blessed is the fruit of thy womb, Jesus.

we meditate today the joyful mysteries of the Holy Rosary. The first joyful mystery is the Annunciation. Our Father who art in heaven, hallowed be thy name. Thy kingdom come, thy will be done on earth as it is in heaven. Hail Mary, full of grace, the Lord is with thee. Blessed art thou amongst women, and blessed is the fruit of thy womb, Jesus. Hail Mary, full of grace, the Lord is with thee. Blessed art thou amongst women, and blessed is the fruit of thy womb, Jesus. Hail Mary, full of grace, the Lord is with thee. Blessed art thou amongst women, and blessed is the fruit of thy womb, Jesus. Mary, full of grace, the Lord is with thee. Blessed art thou amongst women, and blessed is the fruit of thy womb, Jesus. Hail Mary, full of grace, the Lord is with thee. Blessed art thou amongst women, and blessed is the fruit of thy womb, Jesus. Hail Mary, full of grace, the Lord is with thee. Blessed art thou amongst women, and blessed is the fruit of thy womb, Jesus. Hail Mary, full of grace, the Lord is with thee. Blessed art thou amongst women, and blessed is the fruit of thy womb, Jesus. Hail Mary, full of grace, the Lord is with thee. Blessed art thou amongst women, and blessed is the fruit of thy womb, Jesus. Hail Mary, full of grace, the Lord is with thee. Blessed art thou amongst women, and blessed is the fruit of thy womb, Jesus. Mary, full of grace, the Lord is with thee. Blessed art thou amongst women, and blessed is the fruit of thy womb, Jesus.

O my Jesus, the second joyful mystery is the visitation of Our Lady to her cousin Saint Elizabeth. Our Father who art in heaven, hallowed be thy name, thy kingdom come, thy will be done on earth as it is in heaven. Hail Mary, full of grace, the Lord is with thee. Blessed art thou amongst women, and blessed is the fruit of thy womb, Jesus. Hail Mary, full of grace, the Lord is with thee. Blessed art thou amongst women, and blessed is the fruit of thy womb, Jesus. Hail Mary, full of grace, the Lord is with thee. Blessed art thou amongst women, and blessed is the fruit of thy womb, Jesus. Mary, full of grace, the Lord is with thee. Blessed art thou amongst women, and blessed is the fruit of thy womb, Jesus. Hail Mary, full of grace, the Lord is with thee. Blessed art thou amongst women, and blessed is the fruit of thy womb, Jesus. Hail Mary, full of grace, the Lord is with thee. Blessed art thou amongst women, and blessed is the fruit of thy womb, Jesus. Mary, full of grace, the Lord is with thee. Blessed art thou amongst women, and blessed is the fruit of thy womb, Jesus. Hail Mary, full of grace, the Lord is with thee. Blessed art thou amongst women, and blessed is the fruit of thy womb, Jesus. Hail Mary, full of grace, the Lord is with thee. Blessed art thou amongst women, and blessed is the fruit of thy womb, Jesus. Hail Mary, full of grace, the Lord is with thee. Blessed art thou amongst women, and blessed is the fruit of thy womb, Jesus.

my Jesus. On the third joyful mystery, the Nativity of our Lord in Bethlehem. Our Father who art in heaven, hallowed be thy name. Thy kingdom come, thy will be done on earth as it is in heaven. Hail Mary, full of grace, the Lord is with thee. Blessed art thou amongst women, and blessed is the fruit of thy womb, Jesus. Hail Mary, full of grace, the Lord is with thee. Blessed art thou amongst women, and blessed is the fruit of thy womb, Jesus. Hail Mary, full of grace, the Lord is with thee. Blessed art thou amongst women, and blessed is the fruit of thy womb, Jesus. Hail Mary, full of grace, the Lord is with thee. Blessed art thou amongst women, and blessed is the fruit of thy womb, Jesus. Mary, full of grace, the Lord is with thee. Blessed art thou amongst women, and blessed is the fruit of thy womb, Jesus. Hail Mary, full of grace, the Lord is with thee. Blessed art thou amongst women, and blessed is the fruit of thy womb, Jesus. Hail Mary, full of grace, the Lord is with thee. Blessed art thou amongst women, and blessed is the fruit of thy womb, Jesus. Mary, full of grace, the Lord is with thee. Blessed art thou amongst women, and blessed is the fruit of thy womb, Jesus. Hail Mary, full of grace, the Lord is with thee. Blessed art thou amongst women, and blessed is the fruit of thy womb, Jesus. Hail Mary, full of grace, the Lord is with thee. Blessed art thou amongst women, and blessed is the fruit of thy womb, Jesus.

by Jesus. And the fourth joyful mystery, the presentation of the infant Jesus in the temple and the purification of Our Lady. Our Father who art in heaven, hallowed be thy name. Thy kingdom come, thy will be done on earth as it is in heaven. Hail Mary, full of grace, the Lord is with thee. Blessed art thou amongst women, and blessed is the fruit of thy womb, Jesus. Hail Mary, full of grace, the Lord is with thee. Blessed art thou amongst women, and blessed is the fruit of thy womb, Jesus. Hail Mary, full of grace, the Lord is with thee. Blessed art thou amongst women, and blessed is the fruit of thy womb, Jesus. Hail Mary, full of grace, the Lord is with thee. Blessed art thou amongst women, and blessed is the fruit of thy womb, Jesus. Hail Mary, full of grace, the Lord is with thee. Blessed art thou amongst women, and blessed is the fruit of thy womb, Jesus. Hail Mary, full of grace, the Lord is with thee. Blessed art thou amongst women, and blessed is the fruit of thy womb, Jesus. Hail Mary, full of grace, the Lord is with thee. Blessed art thou amongst women, and blessed is the fruit of thy womb, Jesus. Hail Mary, full of grace, the Lord is with thee. Blessed art thou amongst women, and blessed is the fruit of thy womb, Jesus. Hail Mary, full of grace, the Lord is with thee. Blessed art thou amongst women, and blessed is the fruit of thy womb, Jesus. Hail Mary, full of grace, the Lord is with thee. Blessed art thou amongst women, and blessed is the fruit of thy womb, Jesus.

O my Jesus. The last joyful mystery, the finding of Jesus in the temple. Our Father who art in heaven, hallowed be thy name. Thy kingdom come, thy will be done on earth as it is in heaven. Hail Mary, full of grace, the Lord is with thee. Blessed art thou amongst women, and blessed is the fruit of thy womb, Jesus. Mary, full of grace, the Lord is with thee. Blessed art thou amongst women, and blessed is the fruit of thy womb, Jesus. Hail Mary, full of grace, the Lord is with thee. Blessed art thou amongst women, and blessed is the fruit of thy womb, Jesus. Hail Mary, full of grace, the Lord is with thee. Blessed art thou amongst women, and blessed is the fruit of thy womb, Jesus. Hail Mary, full of grace, the Lord is with thee. Blessed art thou amongst women, and blessed is the fruit of thy womb, Jesus. Hail Mary, full of grace, the Lord is with thee. Blessed art thou amongst women, and blessed is the fruit of thy womb, Jesus. Hail Mary, full of grace, the Lord is with thee. Blessed art thou amongst women, and blessed is the fruit of thy womb, Jesus. Hail Mary, full of grace, the Lord is with thee. Blessed art thou amongst women, and blessed is the fruit of thy womb, Jesus. Hail Mary, full of grace, the Lord is with thee. Blessed art thou amongst women, and blessed is the fruit of thy womb, Jesus. Hail Mary, full of grace, the Lord is with thee. Blessed

0: Pray for us, O Holy Mother of God. Let us pray. O God, whose only begotten Son, by his life, death, and resurrection, has purchased for us the rewards of eternal life, grant, we beseech thee, that meditating upon these mysteries in the most holy rosary of the Blessed Virgin Mary, we may imitate what they contain and obtain what they promise, through the same Christ our Lord. Amen. In the name of the Father, and of the Son, and of
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2: St. Thomas Aquinas says, there are 3 degrees of obedience. There is the obedience which is necessary for salvation to the commandments of God, to the precepts of the church, such as our Sunday Mass, abstaining from servile work, holy days, days of fast and abstinence, and so on. These are strict obligations necessary for salvation. But then there's obedience which is a counsel of perfection, which we strive to be more obedient than we have to be, whether it be to the traditions of the church, to the practices of the church, to our superiors, to our parents, to our elders. We strive to be obedient. We, with docility, interiorly, generously, give up our own self-will, because we know that our self-will is the principal obstacle to our sanctification. We must vanquish it, mortify it, put to death that self-will, and obedience is the way to do it. That's why it is that for those who long to live the Catholic life to perfection, that is to say, the religious, the vow of obedience, this evangelical counsel, is so precious. It defines the religious life. So the person who is consecrating himself to the things of God doesn't choose for himself where he goes, what he does, what he eats. Everything is given by the superiors, by the community. Everything is determined. And that way we vanquish once and for all our self-will. It's living what our divine Savior said, when he said, it's recorded in St. Matthew's Gospel, if any man will come after me, let him deny himself and take up his cross and follow me. Denying himself denies self-will, because that's what's closest to us, the counsel of perfection. The religious life is in the sign of the sanctity of the church. When a person willingly, joyfully gives up his own will to serve God, that's the ideal.
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4: In the name of the Father, and the Son, and the Holy Ghost, amen. I believe in God, the Father Almighty, creator of heaven and earth, and in Jesus Christ, his only Son, our Lord, who was conceived by the Holy Ghost, born of the Virgin Mary, suffered under Pontius Pilate, was crucified, died, and was buried. He descended into hell, the third day he rose again from the dead. He ascended into heaven and sitteth at the right hand of God, the Father Almighty. From thence he shall come to judge the living and the dead. Our Father who art in heaven, hallowed be thy name. Thy kingdom come, thy will be done on earth as it is in heaven.
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0: Hail Mary, full of grace, Lord is with thee. Blessed art thou amongst women, and blessed is the fruit of thy womb, Jesus. Hail Mary, full of grace, the Lord is with thee. Blessed art thou amongst women, and blessed is the fruit of thy womb, Jesus. Hail Mary, full of grace, the Lord is with thee. Blessed art thou amongst women, and blessed is the fruit of thy womb, Jesus.
1: Holy Mary,

0: Five sorrowful mysteries. 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Our Father who art in heaven, hallowed be thy name. Thy kingdom come, thy will be done on earth as it is in heaven.
1: Give us this day our daily bread, and forgive us our trespasses, as we forgive those who trespass against us. And lead us not.
0: Hail Mary, full of grace, the Lord is with thee. Blessed art thou amongst women, and blessed is the fruit of thy womb, Jesus.
1: Holy Mary, Mother of God, pray for us sinners now and at the hour of our death.
0: Hail Mary, full of grace, the Lord is with thee. Blessed art thou amongst women, and blessed is the fruit of thy womb, Jesus.
1: Holy Mary, Mother of God, pray for us sinners now and at the hour of our death. Amen.
0: Hail Mary, full of grace, the Lord is with thee. Blessed art thou amongst women, and blessed is the fruit of thy womb, Jesus.
1: Holy Mary, Mother of God, pray for us sinners now and at the hour of our death. Amen.
0: Hail Mary, full of grace, the Lord is with thee. Blessed art thou amongst women, and blessed is the fruit of thy womb, Jesus.
1: Holy Mary, Mother of God, pray for us sinners now and at the hour of our death.
0: Hail Mary, full of grace, the Lord is with thee. Blessed art thou amongst women, and blessed is the fruit of thy womb, Jesus.
1: Holy Mary, Mother of God, pray for us sinners now and at the hour of our death.
0: Hail Mary, full of grace, the Lord is with thee. Blessed art thou amongst women, and blessed is the fruit of thy womb, Jesus.
1: Holy Mary, Mother of God, pray for us sinners now and at the hour of our death.
0: Hail Mary, full of grace, the Lord is with thee. Blessed art thou amongst women, and blessed is the fruit of thy womb, Jesus.
1: Holy Mary, Mother of God, pray for us sinners now and at the hour of our death.
0: Hail Mary, full of grace, the Lord is with thee. Blessed art thou amongst women, and blessed is the fruit of thy womb, Jesus.
1: Holy Mary, Mother of God, pray for us sinners now and at the hour of our death. Amen.
0: Hail Mary, full of grace, the Lord is with thee. Blessed art thou amongst women, and blessed is the fruit of thy womb, Jesus.
1: Holy Mary, Mother of God, pray for us sinners now and at the hour of our death. Amen.
0: Hail Mary, full of grace, the Lord is with thee. Blessed art thou amongst women, and blessed is the fruit of thy womb, Jesus.

0: my Jesus.
1: The second sorrowful mystery is the scourging at the pillar. Our Father who art in heaven, hallowed be thy name. Thy kingdom come, thy will be done on earth as it is in heaven.
0: Give us this day our daily bread, and forgive us our trespasses, as we forgive those who trespass against us. And lead us not into temptation, but deliver us from evil.
1: Hail Mary, full of grace, the Lord is with thee. Blessed art thou amongst women, and blessed is the fruit of thy womb, Jesus.
0: Holy Mary, Mother of God, pray for us sinners now and at the hour of our death.
1: Mary, full of grace, the Lord is with thee. Blessed art thou amongst women, and blessed is the fruit of thy womb, Jesus.
0: Holy Mary, Mother of God, pray for us sinners now and at the hour of our death.
1: Hail Mary, full of grace, the Lord is with thee. Blessed art thou amongst women, and blessed is the fruit of thy womb, Jesus.
0: Holy Mary, Mother of God, pray for us sinners now and at the hour of our death.
1: Hail Mary, full of grace, the Lord is with thee. Blessed art thou amongst women, and blessed is the fruit of thy womb, Jesus.
0: Holy Mary,
1: Hail Mary, full of grace, the Lord is with thee. Blessed art thou amongst women, and blessed is the fruit of thy womb, Jesus.
0: Holy Mary, Mother of God, save us from sin, and now at the hour of our death.
1: Hail Mary, full of grace, the Lord is with thee. Blessed art thou amongst women, and blessed is the fruit of thy womb, Jesus.
0: Holy Mary, Mother of God, save us from sin, and now at the hour of our death.
1: Hail Mary, full of grace, the Lord is with thee. Blessed art thou amongst women, and blessed is the fruit of thy womb, Jesus.
0: Holy Mary, Mother of God, pray for us sinners now and at the hour of our death.
1: Hail Mary, full of grace, the Lord is with thee. Blessed art thou amongst women, and blessed is the fruit of thy womb, Jesus.
0: Holy Mary, Mother of God, pray for us sinners now and at the hour of our death.
1: Full of grace, the Lord is with thee. Blessed art thou amongst women, and blessed is the fruit of thy womb, Jesus.
0: Holy Mary, Mother of God, pray for us sinners now and at the hour of our death.
1: Hail Mary, full of grace, the Lord is with thee. Blessed art thou amongst women, and blessed is the fruit of thy womb, Jesus.
0: Holy Mary, Mother of God, pray for us sinners

0: third sorrowful mystery is the crowning of thorns. Our Father who art in heaven, hallowed be thy name. Thy kingdom come, thy will be done on earth as it is in heaven. Hail Mary, full of grace, the Lord is with thee. Blessed art thou amongst women, and blessed is the fruit of thy womb, Jesus.
1: Holy Mary, Mother of God, pray for us sinners now and at the hour of our death. Amen.
0: Hail Mary, full of grace, the Lord is with thee. Blessed art thou amongst women, and blessed is the fruit of thy womb, Jesus.
1: Holy Mary, Mother of God, pray for us sinners now and at the hour of our death.
0: Hail Mary, full of grace, the Lord is with thee. Blessed art thou amongst women, and blessed is the fruit of thy womb, Jesus.
1: Holy Mary, Mother of God, pray for us sinners now and at the hour of our death. Amen.
0: Hail Mary, full of grace, the Lord is with thee. Blessed art thou amongst women, and blessed is the fruit of thy womb, Jesus.
1: Holy Mary, Mother of God, pray for us sinners now and at the hour of our death. Amen.
0: Hail Mary, full of grace, the Lord is with thee. Blessed art thou amongst women, and blessed is the fruit of thy womb, Jesus.
1: Holy Mary, Mother of God, pray for us sinners now and at the hour of our death. Amen.
0: Hail Mary, full of grace, the Lord is with thee. Blessed art thou amongst women, and blessed is the fruit of thy womb, Jesus.
1: Holy Mary, Mother of God, pray for us sinners now and at the hour of our death. Amen.
0: Hail Mary, full of grace, the Lord is with thee. Blessed art thou amongst women, and blessed is the fruit of thy womb, Jesus.
1: Holy Mary, Mother of God, pray for us sinners now and at the hour of our death.
0: Hail Mary, full of grace, the Lord is with thee. Blessed art thou amongst women, and blessed is the fruit of thy womb, Jesus.
1: Holy Mary, Mother of God, pray for us sinners now and at the hour of our death.
0: Hail Mary, full of grace, the Lord is with thee. Blessed art thou amongst women, and blessed is the fruit of thy womb, Jesus.
1: Holy Mary, Mother of God, pray for us sinners now and at the hour of our death.
0: Hail Mary, full of grace, the Lord is with thee. Blessed art thou amongst women, and blessed is the fruit of thy womb, Jesus.
1: Holy Mary, Mother of God, pray for us sinners now and at the hour of our death.

0: my Jesus,
1: forgive us our sins, save us from the fires of hell. Lead all souls to heaven, especially
2: those who most need mercy. Fourth sorrowful mystery is the carrying of the cross. Our Father who art in heaven, hallowed be thy name. Thy kingdom come, thy will be done on earth as it is in heaven.
1: Give us this day our daily bread, and forgive us our trespasses, as we forgive those who trespass against us. And lead us not into temptation, but deliver
2: us from evil. Hail Mary, full of grace, the Lord is with thee. Blessed art thou amongst women, and blessed is the fruit of thy womb, Jesus.
1: Holy Mary, Mother of God, pray for us sinners now and at the hour of our death.
2: Hail Mary, full of grace, the Lord is with thee. Blessed art thou amongst women, and blessed is the fruit of thy womb, Jesus.
1: Holy Mary, Mother of God, pray for us sinners now and at the hour of our death.
2: Hail Mary, full of grace, the Lord is with thee. Blessed art thou amongst women, and blessed is the fruit of thy womb, Jesus.
1: Holy Mary, Mother of God, pray for us sinners now and at the hour of our death.
2: Hail Mary, full of grace, the Lord is with thee. Blessed art thou amongst women, and blessed is the fruit of thy womb, Jesus.
1: Holy Mary, Mother of God, pray for us sinners now and at the hour of our death. Amen.
2: Hail Mary, full of grace, the Lord is with thee. Blessed art thou amongst women, and blessed is the fruit of thy womb, Jesus.
1: Holy Mary, Mother of God, pray for us sinners now and at the hour of our death.
2: Hail Mary, full of grace, the Lord is with thee. Blessed art thou amongst women, and blessed is the fruit of thy womb, Jesus.
1: Holy Mary, Mother of God, save us.
2: Hail Mary, full of grace, the Lord is with thee. Blessed art thou amongst women, and blessed is the fruit of thy womb, Jesus.
1: Holy Mary, Mother of God, pray for us sinners.
2: Hail Mary, full of grace, the Lord is with thee. Blessed art thou amongst women, and blessed is the fruit of thy womb, Jesus.
1: Holy Mary, Mother of God, pray for us sinners.
2: Hail Mary, full of grace, the Lord is with thee. Blessed art thou amongst women, and blessed is the fruit of thy womb, Jesus.
1: Holy Mary, Mother of God, pray for us sinners now and at the hour of our death.
2: Hail Mary, full of grace, the Lord is with thee. Blessed art thou amongst women, and blessed is the fruit of thy womb, Jesus.
1: Holy Mary, Mother of God, pray for us sinners now and at the hour of our death.

0: Jesus.
1: Death, sorrow, and mysteries, crucifixion, death of our Lord on the cross. Our Father, who art in heaven, hallowed be thy name. Thy kingdom come, thy will be done on earth as in heaven. Hail Mary, full of grace, the Lord is with thee. Blessed art thou amongst women, and blessed the fruit of thy womb, Jesus.
2: Holy Mary, Mother of God, pray for us sinners,
1: now and at the hour of our death. Hail Mary, full of grace, the Lord is with thee. Blessed art thou amongst women, and blessed the fruit of thy womb, Jesus.
2: Holy Mary, Mother of God, pray for us sinners, now and at the hour of our death.
1: Hail Mary, full of grace, the Lord is with thee. Blessed art thou amongst women, and blessed the fruit of thy womb, Jesus.
2: Holy Mary, Mother of God, pray for us sinners, now and at the hour of our death.
1: Hail Mary, full of grace, the Lord is with thee. Blessed art thou amongst women, and blessed the fruit of thy womb, Jesus.
2: Holy Mary, Mother of God, pray for us sinners, now and at the hour of our death.
1: Hail Mary, full of grace, the Lord is with thee. Blessed art thou amongst women, and blessed the fruit of thy womb, Jesus.
2: Holy Mary, Mother of God, pray for us sinners, now and at the hour of our death.
1: Hail Mary, full of grace, the Lord is with thee. Blessed art thou amongst women, and blessed the fruit of thy womb, Jesus.
2: Holy Mary, Mother of God, pray for us sinners, now and at the hour of our death.
1: Hail Mary, full of grace, Lord is with thee. Blessed art thou amongst women, and blessed the fruit of thy womb, Jesus.
2: Holy Mary, Mother of God, pray for us sinners, now and at the hour of our death.
1: Hail Mary, full of grace, Lord is with thee. Blessed art thou amongst women, and blessed the fruit of thy womb, Jesus.
2: Holy Mary, Mother of God, pray for us sinners, now and at the hour of our death.
1: Hail Mary, full of grace, Lord is with thee. Blessed art thou amongst women, and blessed the fruit of thy womb, Jesus.
2: Holy Mary, Mother of God, pray for us sinners, now and at the hour of our death.
1: Hail Mary, full of grace, the Lord is with thee. Blessed art thou amongst women, and blessed the fruit of thy womb, Jesus.
2: Holy Mary, Mother of God,

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0: do we cry, O God's judgment. Thee do we send up our sighs and sighs, scalding tears. Turn then, most gracious heart, to give God's mercy towards us. And after your sorry desire, show unto us, most of God, and Jesus. O clement, O loving, O sweet Virgin Mary. Pray for us, Holy Mother of God. Let us pray. O God, whose only begotten Son, by his life, death, and resurrection, has purchased for us the rewards of eternal life, grant, we beseech thee, that meditating upon these mysteries of the most holy rosary of the Blessed Virgin Mary, we may imitate what they contain and obtain what they promise, through the same Christ our Lord.
2: Amen. Our Lord Jesus Christ, he came on this earth with one purpose. He came to die. A priest is an instrument. Archbishop Lefebvre has a line that I think really gives us a little bit more information about what the priesthood is. He says that in accomplishing their apostolic works, the priests of the society will strive to be docile instruments of the Holy Ghost in order to transmit eternal life to souls. God doesn't need a certain type, a certain temperament. God doesn't need certain talents. But Father so-and-so, he's so smart. You don't need to be Father so-and-so. Father so-and-so, he can run boys' camps. He's so amazing. Maybe, and God is using his talents for his own purposes, for God's purposes. But you don't have to be that. No, God will use what talents he has given to you if he wants to use you for his priesthood. And in fact, the less you think you are something, the more docile an instrument you will be. Is it terrifying to think about saving souls, the salvation of souls depending on you over 7 years in the seminary? Absolutely. Just like it was terrifying for our Lord Jesus Christ in the Garden of Gethsemane to think about what he would suffer on the next day and as he went up Mount Calvary to the cross. But don't you think that our Lord, if he's going to take a young man and make him so much like unto himself that he gives him a special character on his soul, a priesthood, don't you think that he won't invite you on the same somewhat terrifying adventure to save souls? No greater love has a man than that a man lay down his life for his friends. Priest is an instrument. But, as the statutes also say, he's there to transmit eternal life. He is there to transmit eternal life.

0: In the name of the Father, and of the Son, and of the Holy Ghost, and I believe in God, the Father Almighty, creator of heaven and earth, and in Jesus Christ, his only Son, our Lord, who was conceived by the Holy Ghost, born of the Virgin Mary, suffered under Pontius Pilate, was crucified, died, and was buried. He descended into hell. The third day he arose again from the dead. He ascended into heaven, seated at the right hand of God, the Father Almighty. From thence he shall come to judge the living and the dead. Our Father, who art in heaven, hallowed be thy name. Thy kingdom come, thy will be done on earth as it is in heaven.
1: Give us this day our daily bread, and forgive us our trespasses, as we forgive those who trespass against
0: us. Hail Mary, full of grace, the Lord is with thee. Blessed art thou amongst women, and blessed is the fruit of thy womb, Jesus. Hail Mary, full of grace, the Lord is with thee. Blessed art thou amongst women, and blessed is the fruit of thy womb, Jesus. Hail Mary, full of grace, the Lord is with thee. Blessed art thou amongst women, and blessed is the fruit of thy womb, Jesus.

0: First glorious mystery, the resurrection. Our Father, who art in heaven, hallowed be thy name. Thy kingdom come, thy will be done on earth as it is in heaven. Hail Mary, full of grace, the Lord is with thee. Blessed art thou amongst women, and blessed is the fruit of thy womb, Jesus.
1: Holy Mary, Mother of God,
0: pray for us. Hail Mary, full of grace, the Lord is with thee. Blessed art thou amongst women, and blessed is the fruit of thy womb, Jesus.
1: Holy Mary, Mother of God, pray for us.
0: Hail Mary, full of grace, the Lord is with thee. Blessed art thou amongst women, and blessed is the fruit of thy womb, Jesus.
1: Holy Mary, Mother of God, pray for us.
0: Hail Mary, full of grace, the Lord is with thee. Blessed art thou amongst women, and blessed is the fruit of thy womb, Jesus.
1: Holy Mary, Mother of God, pray for us.
0: Hail Mary, full of grace, the Lord is with thee. Blessed art thou amongst women, and blessed is the fruit of thy womb, Jesus.
1: Holy Mary, Mother of God, pray for us.
0: Hail Mary, full of grace, the Lord is with thee. Blessed art thou amongst women, and blessed is the fruit of thy womb, Jesus.
1: Holy Mary, Mother of God, pray for us.
0: Hail Mary, full of grace, the Lord is with thee. Blessed art thou amongst women, and blessed is the fruit of thy womb, Jesus.
1: Holy Mary, Mother of God, pray for us.
0: Hail Mary, full of grace, the Lord is with thee. Blessed art thou amongst women, and blessed is the fruit of thy womb, Jesus.
1: Holy Mary, Mother of God, pray for us.
0: Hail Mary, full of grace, the Lord is with thee. Blessed art thou amongst women, and blessed is the fruit of thy womb, Jesus.
1: Holy Mary,
0: Hail Mary, full of grace, the Lord is with thee. Blessed art thou amongst women, and blessed is the fruit of thy womb, Jesus.
1: Holy Mary, Mother of God, pray for us sinners now and at the hour of our death. Amen.

0: Lord Jesus.
1: The second glorious mystery is the Ascension. Our Father who art in heaven, hallowed be thy name. Thy kingdom come, thy will be done on earth as it is in heaven.
0: Give us this day our daily bread, and forgive us our trespasses, as we forgive those who trespass against us. And lead us not into temptation,
1: but deliver us from evil. Hail Mary, full of grace, the Lord is with thee. Blessed art thou amongst women, and blessed is the fruit of thy womb, Jesus.
0: Holy Mary, Mother of God, pray for us sinners now and at the hour of
1: our death. Hail Mary, full of grace, the Lord is with thee. Blessed art thou amongst women, and blessed is the fruit of thy womb, Jesus.
0: Holy Mary, Mother of God, pray for us sinners now and at the hour of our death.
1: Hail Mary, full of grace, the Lord is with thee. Blessed art thou amongst women, and blessed is the fruit of thy womb, Jesus.
0: Holy Mary, Mother of God, pray for us sinners now and at the hour of our death.
1: Hail Mary, full of grace, the Lord is with thee. Blessed art thou amongst women, and blessed is the fruit of thy womb, Jesus.
0: Holy Mary, Mother of God, pray for us sinners now and at the hour of our death.
1: Hail Mary, full of grace, the Lord is with thee. Blessed art thou amongst women, and blessed is the fruit of thy womb, Jesus.
0: Holy Mary, Mother of God, pray for us sinners now and at the hour of our death.
1: Hail Mary, full of grace, the Lord is with thee. Blessed art thou amongst women, and blessed is the fruit of thy womb, Jesus.
0: Holy Mary, Mother of God, pray for us sinners now and at the hour of our death.
1: Hail Mary, full of grace, the Lord is with thee. Blessed art thou amongst women, and blessed is the fruit of thy womb, Jesus.
0: Holy Mary, Mother of God, pray for us sinners now and at the hour of our death.
1: Hail Mary, full of grace, the Lord is with thee. Blessed art thou amongst women, and blessed is the fruit of thy womb, Jesus.
0: Holy Mary, Mother of God, pray for us sinners now and at the hour of our death.
1: Hail Mary, full of grace, the Lord is with thee. Blessed art thou amongst women, and blessed is the fruit of thy womb, Jesus.
0: Holy Mary, Mother of God, pray for us.
1: Hail Mary, full of grace, the Lord is with thee. Blessed art thou amongst women, and blessed is the fruit of thy womb, Jesus.
0: Holy Mary, Mother of God, pray for us sinners now and at the hour of our death.

0: Give us our
1: The third glorious mystery is the descent of the Holy Ghost upon the apostles and Mary. Our Father, who art in heaven, hallowed be thy name. Thy kingdom come, thy will be done on earth as it is in heaven.
0: Give us this day our daily bread, and forgive us our trespasses, as we
1: Hail Mary, full of grace, the Lord is with thee. Blessed art thou amongst women, and blessed is the fruit of thy womb, Jesus.
0: Holy Mary, Mother of God, pray for us sinners now.
1: Hail Mary, full of grace, the Lord is with thee. Blessed art thou amongst women, and blessed is the fruit of thy womb, Jesus.
0: Holy Mary, Mother of God, pray for us sinners now and at the
1: hour of our death. Hail Mary, full of grace, the Lord is with thee. Blessed art thou amongst women, and blessed is the fruit of thy womb, Jesus.
0: Holy Mary, Mother of God, pray for us sinners now and
1: Hail Mary, full of grace, the Lord is with thee. Blessed art thou amongst women, and blessed is the fruit of thy womb, Jesus.
0: Holy Mary, Mother of God, pray for us sinners now and at the hour of our death.
1: Hail Mary, full of grace, the Lord is with thee. Blessed art thou amongst women, and blessed is the fruit of thy womb, Jesus.
0: Holy Mary, Mother of God, pray for us sinners now and at the hour of our death.
1: Hail Mary, full of grace, the Lord is with thee. Blessed art thou amongst women, and blessed is the fruit of thy womb, Jesus.
0: Holy Mary, Mother of God, pray for us sinners now and at the hour of our death.
1: Hail Mary, full of grace, the Lord is with thee. Blessed art thou amongst women, and blessed is the fruit of thy womb, Jesus.
0: Holy Mary, Mother of God, pray for us sinners now and at the hour of our death.
1: Hail Mary, full of grace, the Lord is with thee. Blessed art thou amongst women, and blessed is the fruit of thy womb, Jesus.
0: Holy Mary, Mother of God,
1: Hail Mary, full of grace, the Lord is with thee. Blessed art thou amongst women, and blessed is the fruit of thy womb, Jesus.
0: Holy Mary, Mother of God, pray for us sinners now and at the hour of our death.
1: Hail Mary, full of grace, the Lord is with thee. Blessed art thou amongst women, and blessed is the fruit of thy womb, Jesus.
0: Holy Mary, Mother of God, pray for us sinners now and at the hour of our death.

0: Jesus.
1: Forgive us our sins, save us from fire and fire. Lead all souls to heaven, especially
0: those who are most in need. The fourth glorious mystery is the Assumption. Our Father, who art in heaven, hallowed be thy name. Thy kingdom come, thy will be done on earth as it is in heaven.
1: Give us this day our daily bread, and forgive us our trespasses, as we forgive those who trespass against us. And lead us not into temptation,
0: Hail Mary, full of grace, the Lord is with thee. Blessed art thou among women, and blessed is the fruit of thy womb, Jesus.
1: Holy Mary, Mother of God, pray for us sinners, now and at the hour of our
0: death. Hail Mary, full of grace, the Lord is with thee. Blessed art thou among women, and blessed is the fruit of thy womb, Jesus.
1: Holy Mary, Mother of God, pray for us sinners, now and at the hour of our death.
0: Hail Mary, full of grace, the Lord is with thee. Blessed art thou among women, and blessed is the fruit of thy womb, Jesus.
1: Holy Mary, Mother of God, pray for us sinners, now and at the hour of our death.
0: Hail Mary, full of grace, the Lord is with thee. Blessed art thou among women, and blessed is the fruit of thy womb, Jesus.
1: Holy Mary, Mother of God, pray for us sinners,
0: Hail Mary, full of grace, the Lord is with thee. Blessed art thou among women, and blessed is the fruit of thy womb, Jesus.
1: Holy Mary, Mother of God, pray for us sinners, now and at the hour of our death.
0: Hail Mary, full of grace, the Lord is with thee. Blessed art thou among women, and blessed is the fruit of thy womb, Jesus.
1: Holy Mary, Mother of God, pray for us sinners, now and at the hour of our death.
0: Hail Mary, full of grace, Lord is with thee. Blessed art thou among women, and blessed is the fruit of thy womb, Jesus.
1: Holy Mary, Mother of God, pray for us sinners, now and at the hour of our death.
0: Hail Mary, full of grace, Lord is with thee. Blessed art thou among women, and blessed is the fruit of thy womb, Jesus.
1: Holy Mary, Mother of God, pray for us sinners, now and at the hour of our death.
0: Hail Mary, full of grace, Lord is with thee. Blessed art thou among women, and blessed is the fruit of thy womb, Jesus.
1: Holy Mary, Mother of God, pray for us sinners, now and at the hour of our death.
0: Hail Mary, full of grace, Lord is with thee. Blessed art thou among women, and blessed is the fruit of thy womb, Jesus.
1: Holy Mary, Mother of God, pray for us sinners, now and at the hour of our death.

0: Jesus.
1: Forgive us our sins.
2: The fifth, glorious is the coronation. Our Father, who art in heaven, hallowed be thy name. Thy kingdom come, thy will be done on earth as it is in heaven.
1: Give us this
2: day
1: our daily bread, and forgive us our trespasses, as we forgive those who trespass against us. And lead us not into temptation, but deliver us from evil.
2: Hail Mary, full of grace, the Lord is with thee. Blessed art thou amongst women, and blessed is the fruit of thy womb, Jesus.
1: Holy Mary, Mother of God, pray for us sinners, now and at the hour of our death.
2: Hail Mary, full of grace, the Lord is with thee. Blessed art thou amongst women, and blessed is the fruit of thy womb, Jesus.
1: Holy Mary, Mother of God, pray for us sinners, now and at the hour of our death.
2: Hail Mary, full of grace, the Lord is with thee. Blessed art thou amongst women, and blessed is the fruit of thy womb, Jesus.
1: Holy Mary, Mother of God, pray for us sinners, now and at the hour of our death.
2: Hail Mary, full of grace, the Lord is with thee. Blessed art thou amongst women, and blessed is the fruit of thy womb, Jesus.
1: Holy Mary, Mother of God, pray for us sinners, now and at the hour of our death.
2: Full of grace, the Lord is with thee. Blessed art thou amongst women, and blessed is the fruit of thy womb, Jesus.
1: Holy Mary, Mother of God, pray for us sinners, now and at the hour of our death.
2: Hail Mary, full of grace, the Lord is with thee. Blessed art thou amongst women, and blessed is the fruit of thy womb, Jesus.
1: Holy Mary, Mother of God, pray for us sinners, now and at the hour of our death.
2: Grace, the Lord is with thee. Blessed art thou amongst women, and blessed is the fruit of thy womb, Jesus.
1: Holy Mary, Mother of God, pray for us sinners, now and at the hour of our death.
2: Hail Mary, full of grace, the Lord is with thee. Blessed art thou amongst women, and blessed is the fruit of thy womb, Jesus.
1: Holy Mary, Mother of God, pray for us sinners, now and at the hour of our death.
2: Hail Mary, full of grace, the Lord is with thee. Blessed art thou amongst women, and blessed is the fruit of thy womb, Jesus.
1: Holy Mary, Mother of God, pray for us sinners, now and at the hour of our death.
2: Hail Mary, full of grace, the Lord is with thee. Blessed art thou amongst women, and blessed is the fruit of thy womb, Jesus.
1: Holy

0: Forgive us our sins, and save us from the fire of hell. Lead all souls to heaven, especially those who most need. Hail, Holy Queen,
1: Mother of Mercy, and Lord of Christ, and Lord of Christ.
0: Pray for us, Holy Mother of God. Let us pray. O God, whose only begotten Son, by his life, death, and resurrection, hath purchased for us the rewards of eternal salvation, grant, we beseech thee, as in meditating upon these mysteries of the Most Holy Rosary of the Blessed Virgin Mary, we may imitate what they contain and obtain what they promise, through the same Christ our Lord.
2: Amen.
3: Most of you have raised kids or are going to be raising kids. And the way you raise your kids, you want it to be complementing that life. I mean, we were talking about this recently. I gave a sermon, and I mentioned at the end of the sermon, one of the things, I said, make your kids work. It's like kids are, they can't do anything. They don't know what a wrench is. They don't even know what a nut and a bolt is. They couldn't jumpstart a lawnmower. They can't rake leaves. They can't sweep a floor. They have zero competence for any of this. And you know what? I insisted. I said, you know what? It's not because you needed that job done that you give them the work. You're creating an ethic. You're creating a disposition of soul. You're creating generosity and response and obedience and so many things. Those things are necessary for the seed of a vocation to actually sprout. They're necessary. And parents, if you don't make your kids do stuff, you ain't got vocations in your family. Your whole thing's going to be a disaster. They're going to be gone when they're 18, and they're going to blame every dang problem they ever had on you. That's the way it is. It doesn't... You're going to... Make your kids work. And there's lots of things. You know, like, sit down and have dinner together. This idea that we are getting young men coming for vocations whose mother never cooked. They always ordered out with DoorDash. And dad's happy and willing to pay for it. And they get their food. And he goes to his Xbox. She goes to her tablet. He goes to the bedroom. They never eat together as a family. Imagine. That's like destruction of... And you wonder why these kids can't communicate. They can't talk to each other because they never talked amongst themselves. And then you want that to come and be a priest in front of you? And then you wonder why he's a weirdo? Because he can't communicate with you? He can't talk to you? It's huge. And so, you know, we can talk all about this. You know, what's my offering? The job of a mother is self-offering. It's a selfless job. And there is an application of all of this stuff into your families and into your homes. And that's going to be the seedbed for vocations. So it's not just about, we need nuns. It's not about that. We need the kind of soil, too, where a vocation may take root. And it's not because a vocation can take root that it's valuable soil. It's valuable soil anyway, because you're going to save your souls of your kids that way, whether or not they had a vocation. So one of the things I say a lot, people hear me say this quite frequently, and it just seems like, Father, it seems like you're measuring the success of our mission by the number of vocations. I said, no, I'm not. I'm measuring the success of our mission by the kind of soil that exists. And it's just not conducive.
4: A short meditation from the wisdom of the saints. Do you really think I said fine things? An hour before preaching, I was not prepared. But that hour I spent before the tabernacle. Then I said to our Lord, let us go preach. It was our Lord who spoke.
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2: I am the very model of a modern major general. I've information, vegetable, animal, and mineral. I know the kings of England and Dakota fights historical, from Marathon to Waterloo in order categorical. I am very well acquainted too with matters mathematical. I understand equations both the simple and quadratical. About polynomial theorem, I am teeming with a lot of news. With many cheerful facts about the square of the hypotenuse. I am very good at integral and differential calculus. I know the scientific names of beings and animalculus. In short, in matters vegetable, animal, and mineral, I am the very model of a modern major general. I know our mythic history, King Arthur's and Sir Caradox. I answer hard acrostics, have a pretty taste for paradox. I quote in elegiacs all the crimes of Helicabalus. In conics, I can flow peculiarities parabolus. I can tell undoubted Raphael some Derrida's and Sophonies. I know the croaking chorus from the frogs of Aristophanes. And I can hum a fugue of which you've heard the music's dinner for. Dinner for. And whistle all the airs from that infernal nonsense pinafore.
6: And whistle all the airs from that infernal nonsense pinafore. And whistle all the airs from that infernal nonsense pinafore. And whistle all the airs from that infernal nonsense pinafore.
2: Then I can write a washing bill in Babylonic uniform and tell you every detail of Caractacus's uniform. In short, in matters vegetable, animal, and mineral, I am the very model of a modern major general.
6: In short, in matters vegetable, animal, and mineral, he is the very model of a modern major general.
2: In fact, when I know what is meant by mammalian and ravelin, when I can tell at sight a mouse a rifle from a javelin, when such affairs are sorties and surprises, I'm more wary at. And when I know precisely what is meant by commissariat, when I have learned what progress has been made in modern gunnery, when I know more of tactics than a novice in a nunnery, in short, I have a smattering of elemental strategy. I have it. You'll say a better major general and never satirge.
6: You'll say a better major general and never satirge. You'll say a better major general and never satirge. You'll say a better major general and never satirge.
2: For my military knowledge, though I am plucky and adventurous, has only been but down to the beginning of the century. But still, in matters vegetable, animal, and mineral, I am the very model of a modern major general.

0: I have introduced myself, I should like to have some idea of what's going on.
1: Oh, Papa.
2: Permit me. I'll explain in two words. We propose to marry your daughters.
0: Dear me.
3: Against our wills, Papa. Against our wills.
0: Oh, but you mustn't do that. I ask, this is a picturesque uniform, but I'm not familiar with it. What are you?
4: We are all single gentlemen.
0: Yes, I gathered that. Anything else?
4: No, nothing else.
1: Papa, don't believe them. They are pirates. The famous pirates of Penzance.
0: The pirates of Penzance? I have often heard of them.
1: All except this gentleman, who was a pirate once, but who is out of his indentures today, and who means to lead a blameless life evermore.
0: But wait a bit! I object to pirates as sons-in-law.
4: We object to major generals as fathers-in-law. But we waive that point. We do not press it. We look over it.
0: Ah, an idea. And do you mean to say that you would deliberately rob me of these, the sole remaining props of my old age, and leave me to go through the remainder of my life unfriended, unprotected, and alone?
4: Well, yes, that's the idea.
0: Tell me, have you ever known what it is to be an orphan?
5: Oh, dash it all! Here we are again.
0: I ask you, have you ever known what it is to be an orphan?
4: Orphan?
0: Yes, orphan. Have you ever known what it is to be one?
4: I say orphan.
5: Orphan! Orphan! Orphan!
0: I don't think we quite understand one another. When you said orphan, do you mean orphan a person who has lost his parents, or orphan frequently?
4: I beg pardon, I see what you mean. Frequently.
0: You said orphan frequently.
4: No, only once.
0: Exactly. You said orphan frequently only once.

0: Anna, my dear, you're looking lovelier than ever. I was rather hoping to find you wasted away with homesickness.
1: For England? I have no one there, Edward. Not anymore.
0: No one, Anna? Hear that? We danced to that once. Richmond, remember?
1: Mm-hmm.
0: Still dance?
1: Not very often.
0: You should.

0: dancing after dinner. I had impression Mrs. Anna would be of help for seating of guests at the dinner table, etc., etc., etc.
1: In that case, we'd better be going in. Anna?
0: Yes, we better be going in.

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Chim chimney, chim chimney, chim chim cheroo. Good luck, we're a buff when I shake hands with you. Or blow me a kiss. And that's lucky too. Now as the ladder of life has been strung, you might think a sweep's on the bottom most rung. Though I spends me time in the ashes and smoke, in this all wide world there's no happier bloke. Chim chimney, chim chimney, chim chim cheree. A sweep is as lucky can be. Chim chimney, chim chimney, chim chim cheroo. 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

0: Mother, now that the king is dying, does that make you friends again?
1: I suppose so, Louis. We can't hurt each other anymore.
0: He always frightened me.
1: Oh, I wish you had known him better. You two could have been such good friends. In many ways, he was just as young as you.
0: Was he as good a king as he could have been?
1: I don't think any man has ever been as good a king as he could have been. But this one tried. He tried very hard.
0: You really like him, don't you, Mother?
1: Yes, Louis, I like him very much. Very much indeed.
0: Mother, it's the boat. It's time to go.
1: Louis, run down to the boat and ask Captain Orton to take our things off.
0: Yes, Mother.
2: Several weeks. I do not see you, Mrs. Anna. And now I die.
1: No, Your Majesty.
2: This is not scientific. I know when I die or do not die. Chulalongmon, rise. Mrs. Anna, you take notes. You take notes from next king. Well, suppose you are king. Is there nothing you would do?
3: I would make proclamations.
2: Yes. Yes?
3: First I'd proclaim for coming New Year, fireworks. Also boat races.
2: Boat races? Why? Boat races with New Year's celebration.
3: I like boat races. And Father, I would like to make a second proclamation.
2: Yes. What is second proclamation? Make it.
3: Regarding custom of bowing to king in fashion of lowly tour, I do not believe this is a good thing. Causing embarrassing fatigue of body, degrading experience of soul, etc., etc., etc. This is bad thing. I believe you are angry with me, my father?
2: Oh, why do you ask questions? When you are king, you are king. You do not ask question of sick man, nor of woman. Mrs. Anna, this proclamation against bowing to king, I believe to be your fault.
1: Oh, I hope so, Your Majesty. I do hope so.

find the moment I let a woman make friends with me, she becomes jealous, exacting, suspicious, and a damn nuisance. And I find the moment that I make friends with a woman, I become selfish and tyrannical. So here I am, a confirmed old bachelor, and likely to remain so. Well, after all, Pickering, I'm an ordinary man who desires nothing more than just an ordinary chance to live exactly as he likes and do precisely what he wants. An average man am I, of no eccentric whim, who likes to live his life free of strife, doing whatever he thinks is best for him. Well, just an ordinary man. But let a woman in your life, and your serenity is through. She'll redecorate your home from the cellar to the dome, then go on to the enthralling fun of overhauling you. Let a woman in your life, and you're up against a wall. Make a plan and you will find she has something else in mind, and so rather than do either, you do something else that neither likes at all. You want to talk of Keats or Milton. She only wants to talk of love. You go to see a play or ballet and spend it searching for her glove. Let a woman in your life, and you invite eternal strife. Let them buy their wedding bands for those anxious little hands. I'd be equally as willing for a dentist to be drilling than to ever let a woman in my life. I'm a very gentle man, even-tempered and good-natured, whom you never hear complain, who has the milk of human kindness by the quart in every vein. A patient man am I, down to my fingertips, the sort who never would, ever could, let an insulting remark escape his lips. A very gentle man. But let a woman in your life, and patience hasn't got a chance. She will beg you for advice, your reply will be concise, and she'll listen very nicely, then go out and do precisely what she wants. Man of grace and polish, who never spoke above a hush. Now all at once you're using language that would make a sailor blush. Let a woman in your life, and you're plunging in a knife. Let the others of my sex tie the knot around their necks. I'd prefer a new edition of the Spanish Inquisition than to ever let a woman in my life. Quiet living man, who prefers to spend the evenings in the silence of his room, who likes an atmosphere as restful as an undiscovered tomb. A pensive man am I, of philosophic joys, who likes to meditate, contemplate, free from humanity's mad inhuman noise. Just a quiet living man. Let a woman in your life, and your sabbatical is through. In a line that never ends, come an army of her friends, come to jabber and to chatter and to tell her what the matter is with you. She'll have a booming, boisterous family who will descend on you en masse. She'll have a large Wagnerian mother with a voice that shatters glass. Let a woman in your life. Let a woman in your life. I shall never let a woman in my life.

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Oh, Carrie, I'm gonna get rich on sardines. I mean, we're gonna get rich. 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

0: Harry. 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
1: Maybe.

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Gunsmoke, starring William Conrad. The story of the violence that moved west with young America. The story of a man who moved with it. Matt Dillon, United States Marshal.

0: Jeannie, what's the matter?
1: Good morning, Ms. Wells.
2: Good morning, Chester. Matt, I've got to talk to you.
0: Sure. Chester?
1: You folks will have to excuse me. I can't be puttering around the office all day. I'll be in the back if you want me.
0: Yeah?
2: Matt, he's here in Dodge City. I just saw him. He came in on the morning train.
0: You mean Ed Beaudry?
2: Yes. It's been 4 years, Matt. I'd begun to hope he'd forget. Hope he wouldn't find us.
0: From what you've told me, Beaudry doesn't sound like a man who ever forgets.
2: He's come here looking for Bert. To kill him, he swore he would. Matt, what are we going to do?
0: I don't know. What's Bert think about it?
2: He doesn't know yet. He's busy at the blacksmith shop. Matt, you've got to help us. You're the only real friend we have out here.
0: It might make it easier if I weren't, Jeannie. I'm supposed to maintain law and order in Dodge. That's my job. It doesn't leave much leeway to mix in on personal quarrels.
2: Well, there's no quarrel. It's just that Ed Beaudry's a hot-tempered fool. Bert never did anything to him.
0: He married you, didn't he?
2: A woman has a right to change her mind, Matt.
0: Maybe Beaudry doesn't think so.
2: Matt, you promised me once in Louisville...
0: Yeah. Yeah, I know. All right, Jeannie, go on home and don't say anything to Bert. I'll talk to Beaudry.
2: Thank you. I'll never forget it. Goodbye, Matt.
3: Chester.
1: Yes, sir. I'll be right there, Mr. Dillon. Did Ms. Wells leave?
0: Yeah.
1: Fine couple, the Wellses. Did you know them before they came out west?
0: Not Bert. I knew Mrs. Wells. I guess we better drop over to the Texas Trail, Chester. There's a fella in town planning to do some killing.

0: Matt, it's been a long time.
1: Are you kidding?
0: Hello, Chester.
2: Miss Kitty?
0: Come sit down, Matt. Tell me about things.
1: I can't right now, Kitty. We're looking for a fellow. Thought he might have come in here.
0: Sooner or later, they all do. Stranger, Matt?
1: Yeah. He came in on the morning train. His name's Ed Beaudry.
0: Oh, him. There, the bar, Matt. Third from the end, next to Tulsa Jim Nixon. He's buying Irish whiskey for everybody.
1: Thank you, Kitty. Come on, Chester.
2: Yes, sir.
0: Watch yourself, Matt.
1: Yeah, sure, Kitty. I'll see you later.
3: All right, bartender. Set up another round of Jameson's for the house.
1: Your name, Beaudry?
3: Well, that's right, mister.
1: Matt Dillon. I'm a U.S. Marshal here. I'd like to talk to you.
3: Fine. Go ahead and talk.
1: Tulsa, suppose you move on down the bar for a couple of minutes, huh?
3: Idea, Marshal? This man's a friend of mine.
1: You're not very particular about your friends. Now, go on, Tulsa. Drift. Mr. Beaudry, you came here to kill Bert Wells, didn't you?
3: Did I?
1: Well, here's some advice. Don't do it. Take the next train and get out of town.
3: Is that official? Just what's the charge, Marshal?
1: None. Yet. Murder, if you go through it.
3: Well, not the way I understand it. Murder's one thing. Calling a man in a fair fight, that's another thing.
1: Beaudry, I'm the law here in Dodge, and I don't see it as a fair fight. Bert's a blacksmith, and he's not used to handling a gun. You are. And so I'm told.
3: Who told you, Marshal? I don't know anybody here. Wait a minute. Dillon? Yeah. I heard Jeannie mention you. You knew her back in Louisville before she ran off.
1: We'll leave her out of this, Beaudry.
3: So that's it. This isn't official. You're just doing a personal favor for an old friend. Probably a very close friend. Jeannie always did have a weakness.
1: I warned you once. All right, hold it. Now get up, Beaudry.
3: That was a mistake, Dillon. Now I'll have to kill you, too.
1: I'm not a blacksmith, Beaudry.
3: I'll look you up just soon as I've finished with Bert Wells.
1: If you kill Bert, you won't have to look me up.

0: Bert.
1: Huh? Oh, Matt. I didn't see you come in.
0: I wanted to talk to you, Bert.
1: About what, Matt?
0: Ed Beaudry's in town.
1: Beaudry? Well, it was bound to happen sometime. Has he been bothering Jeannie?
0: No, she just happened to see him get off the train this morning. She came and told me.
1: She shouldn't have done it, Matt. It's not your problem.
0: Maybe it is, Bert. I'm the law in Dodge, and the law doesn't like the idea of personal grudges ended up in a killing.
1: What do you aim to do?
0: Yeah, prevent it, if I can.
1: Well, I wish you luck.
0: You haven't worn that gun for 2 years, Bert. Why start now?
1: I've got no choice, Matt. You know that.
0: You mean you got no chance. Now, if you let Beaudry call a showdown, he'll kill you.
1: Maybe.
0: Look, Bert, why don't you take to the prairie, hold up for a week or so while I figure some way of running Beaudry out of town, huh?
1: Would you do it, Matt? Hide out and let somebody else do your fighting for you?
0: Well, what I'd do is...
2: That's beside the point, Bert.
1: Jeannie.
2: There's a law against killing. And it's Matt's job to enforce it. If you went away, there wouldn't be any fight.
1: Wouldn't be much honor either, Jeannie. Man can't run and still call himself a man.
2: He can run from a mad dog. And that's what Ed Beaudry is. He never had any claim on me.
1: It appears he thought he did. Matt, you know where Beaudry stands?
0: I talked to him in the Texas Trail. He probably took one of the rooms upstairs.
1: Like to walk over there with me?
0: Well, if that's the way you want it.
2: No, Bert, you...
1: I'll get my hat. Be right with you.
2: Matt, you've got to stop it.
0: Yeah? How?
2: I don't know. But there must be something you can do.
0: Yeah, there is. The way it's shaping up, I can probably arrest the survivor.

0: There's still time to turn back, Bert.
1: Afraid not, Matt. I should have had it out with Beaudry back there in Kentucky 5 years ago. Jeannie wanted to run away and avoid trouble, and she was so beautiful it was hard to argue with her.
0: Yeah, I know. Be hard on her if anything happened to you.
1: Life's always hard on a woman, I guess. Worse out here on the prairie. Look out for her, Matt, in case I... Well, I mean if anything...
2: Mr. Dillon?
0: Huh? Oh, what is it, Chester?
2: Beaudry left the saloon a little while ago. Went over to the livery stable to hire a horse.
0: Huh?
2: I think he's riding out to your place, Mr. Wells. He's been doing a lot of talking.
1: Jeannie will be there alone, Matt. I better get back home.
0: It won't be necessary. Here comes Beaudry now.
1: I won't draw unless he does, Matt.
0: Heads up, Chester.
2: Yes, sir.
3: Oh, boy. Oh. Just riding out to call on you, Wells. I decided you'd had plenty of time to look me up.
1: No reason to, Beaudry.
3: Most men would figure they had reason. Somebody been in a local saloon, telling their wife's history.
4: What? Beaudry, you...
0: All right, hold it. Don't draw, Bert. Chester, cover Beaudry.
2: Just keep your hands still, Mr. Beaudry.
3: You're fast with that gun, Dillon.
0: Fast enough, Mr. Beaudry.
3: You make
0: Beaudry.
3: A good bodyguard. Too bad you can't ride her 24 hours a day.
0: I told you what to expect if you keep pushing this thing, Mr. Beaudry. Now use some sense and get out of town while you're still alive.
3: I've been in lots of towns, Dillon. I left them all alive. Wells, I've been planning to kill you for 5 years.
1: Plans don't always work out.
3: Listen, Will. You got till sundown. After that, I'm going to shoot you on sight.
0: All right, Mr. Beaudry. If you've finished speaking your piece, move along.
3: Why, surely, Mr. Dillon. See you later.
1: Well, still a couple of hours before sundown. I think I'd like to spend them with Jeannie. I'll see you, Matt.
0: Yeah, sure. Goodbye, Bert.
2: I declare, I just can't see any way of stopping it, Mr. Dillon.
0: I can't either.
2: I'd sure hate to be in Bert Wells' shoes.
0: I'd hate worse to be in Beaudry's. He'll never submit to arrest. Chester, I'm going to have to kill him.
5: Why don't you relax, Matt? You're nervous as a cat.
0: Yeah, and I'll stay nervous, Kitty, until I find out what's happened to those two.
5: Beaudry slipped out the back way just at dusk. The piano player saw him.
0: Yeah. Well, Bert pulled the same trick. I had a couple of boys watching a blacksmith shop, but he managed to give them a slip.
5: There's nothing you can do now, Matt.
0: Well.
5: Another killing. And you in the middle again. Why, Matt? Why do you do it?
0: It's a job, Kitty. Somebody's got to do it.
5: But why you? There are other things in life if you look around for them.
0: Well, maybe I will someday.
5: Will you look my way, Matt?
6: Well, Matt, I brought my kit. I'm all prepared. Where are the victims?
0: No victims yet, Doc. You're jumping the gun.
6: Well, I understand it's going to be a real showdown. The boys at the bar are offering 2-1 on Beaudry.
0: That's about the odds I figure if the shooting really starts.
6: Oh, it'll start all right. Oh, there's not a thing in the world can stop it.
7: Dillon?
0: Chester, what are you doing in here? I told you to watch that street.
7: Yes, sir, I know you did.
0: The fight's as likely to start out there as any place else.
7: No, sir, Mr. Dillon. I guess there's not going to be any fight.
0: What?
7: They just found Beaudry lying in an alley down the block.
5: Matt.
7: Somebody sneaked up behind him with a hammer. He's sure dead.

We'll return for the second act of Gunsmoke in just a moment. But first, what is the connection between the statue in the square and a pair of thugs who are definitely not on the square with the law? Tonight on Gangbusters, hear the complete details of this exciting case taken from actual police files. Remember, it's Gangbusters later tonight on most of these same CBS radio stations. Don't miss it. Now, the second act of Gunsmoke.

0: No light showing around the house, Mr. Dillon.
1: No. Another shop either. He might have skipped out.
0: Well, what about his wife, though?
1: I don't know, Chester. I can't figure any of this. It's not like Bert to pull a sneaking trick like that.
2: Hold it! Don't move.
1: He's there by the tree, Chester.
0: Yes, sir.
1: Bert?
2: Who is it? Who's that?
1: Matt. Chester's with me. You better put away the gun.
2: All right, Matt. I thought it was somebody else.
1: Who, Bert?
2: You know who. Beaudry, of course.
1: Guess I better take your gun.
2: Official, Matt?
1: Official.
2: Well, I got no quarrel with the law. Here.
1: Thank you. Now, why did you do it?
2: What do you mean?
1: If it had been a gunfight...
2: What do you mean?
1: If it had been a gunfight, the law couldn't have touched you. The circumstances are all in your favor.

0: I didn't have a choice either. We must have had a choice somewhere back down the line. When? Where was it we could have stopped and turned back?
1: I'm a marshal, not a philosopher. Now let's go.
0: What about Jeannie? I gotta tell her.
1: Chester will take care of it.
0: Be better if you do it, Matt. You're a friend. That'd make it easy.
1: I'd rather not if you don't mind. Now, come on, let's go.

0: All right, Bert, step inside.
1: 4 years we've been friends, Matt. I never thought it would come to this.
0: Neither did I.
1: You said you didn't find any money on him. It could have been robbery.
0: I made to look like robbery. But either way, there's nothing I can do. Now, you better step inside. I'll bring you some blankets and tobacco. If you want anything else, let me know.
1: Wish I knew how Jeannie was taking it.
0: She'll be all right. She's a fine girl.
1: Matt, look out for her, will you?
0: Bert, a man's job is one thing, friendship's another. This prairie country is rough and tough and wild at the best. And without the law, nobody could survive in it. And that means putting friendship aside sometimes. But a man still doesn't forget. Yeah, I'll look out for her.
1: Thanks, Matt.
0: I'll see you later.
2: Well, you get your prisoner tucked in safely, Matt.
0: What about Beaudry?
2: He's dead. Absolutely dead. Like I never saw anybody any deader. Blacksmith hammer makes a mighty fine weapon.
0: Yeah, at least for sneaking up behind.
2: I can't figure Bert doing that. It's not like him.
0: Sometimes a man changes under pressure, Doc. Yeah, I can't figure it either.
2: What would you say his chances are?
0: Bad. Straws all point one way.
2: Yes, maybe somebody's been messing with the straw stack.
0: Who?
2: That's a good question, Matt.
0: Well, the court will ask it.
2: Yeah, if he ever gets there.
0: What do you mean?
2: I just come from Texas Trail a while ago, and some of the boys are kind of riled up. They're talking real loose.
0: No law against talking.
2: Doubt if they aim to leave it at talking, Matt. They figure the evidence is a little on the weak side. A court might turn Bert loose, so they're saying it's up to them.
0: Yeah, they're just mad because they've lost their source of free drinks.
2: Well, maybe so, but you better keep your eyes open, Matt.
0: Yeah, I know that pack, Doc. They hunt in the dark and pull down stragglers, and mostly they just talk. So don't worry. Bert's in jail, and that's where he's going to stay.

0: Matt? Matt, are you here?
1: Yeah, I'm here. Wait a minute, I'll light the lamp.
0: What were you doing sitting here in the dark?
1: Yeah, just thinking, wondering. You shouldn't have come here, Jeannie.
0: Matt, I want to see Bert.
1: No visitors after dark. It's a jail rule.
0: Rules don't have to be enforced.
1: Mine do. Bert's a prisoner, same as any other prisoner. He's charged with murder.
0: He didn't do it, Matt.
1: It's not for me to say.
0: But you know he didn't. You know Bert. You know he wouldn't do a thing like that. Sneak up behind a man's back in the dark.
1: I'm not the court, Jeannie.
0: I know. And they'll believe he did it.
1: Yeah, the night train's coming in. Hope it's not bringing in trouble.
0: The morning train did. Matt, I want to see Bert.
1: I told you that you... Why, you little fool.

0: Give me the gun, Janie.
1: No. I warn you, Matt. Stay back.
0: Give me the gun.
1: No, Matt. So help me, I'll...
0: I said hand it over.
1: You knew I wouldn't shoot.
0: Yeah. Now, what did you hope to gain by that?
1: I don't know. Get Bert out. Maybe I don't know. None of this is his fault. Something's got to be done. Matt, you've got to help me.
0: Easy.
2: Mr. Dillon?
0: Yeah, what is it, Chester?
2: I just come from the Texas Trail. I think there's going to be some trouble.
0: Trouble?
2: The bunch that hangs out around there are doing a lot of drinking and talking up the idea of coming over here to the jail.
1: Oh, no.
0: Well, maybe we ought to go over there and do some talking ourselves. Jenny, I think the best thing for you to do is to go back home and stay there till morning.
1: But...
0: Now, don't worry about this. Nothing's going to happen.
1: Oh, but, Matt, you can't handle that crowd alone.
0: I've been handling things alone for a long time. All right, Chester.

0: Tulsa Jim Nixon's the one who's been agging him on, Mr. Dillon. Over there at the end of the bar.
1: Yeah, he struck up an acquaintance with Votery when he first got off the train. Guess he figures he's an old partner by now. Well, come on.
0: Yes, sir.
2: Matt, wait.
1: Later, Kitty. I got some business with the boys at the bar.
2: That's what I mean. Tulsa Jim's been buying them drinks for the last 2 hours. They're in a real nasty mood.
1: So?
2: So be careful, Matt. That's all. Just be careful.
1: Kitty, I'm the carefulest man you know.
3: Sure. We got the law here in Dodge. Supposedly. But what kind of a law is it that lets a man sneak up behind somebody in the dark and murder him in cold blood?
1: I don't know, Tulsa. Suppose you tell me.
3: Dillon.
1: Now, don't let me interrupt you. You were doing fine. Well, this is quite an audience you got. All the panhandlers, bums, and barflies in Dodge. It's quite a collection.
3: Well, calling names won't change the facts, Dillon.
1: What facts?
3: It's a friend of yours, Bert Wells, that sneaking, cowardly murderer.
1: That's for the court to decide, Tulsa.
3: The court? They'll turn them loose. They work hand in glove with you. Dillon, we're not going to stand for it.
1: All right, shut up! So you're not going to stand for it, huh? Well, just what are you planning to do?
3: You'll find out in due time, Dillon. Bartender, set them up again all around.
1: Yeah, you've turned into quite a free spender, Tulsa. I never knew you to... A double eagle gold piece. You mind if I take a look at it?
3: It's good. Don't worry about that.
1: Yeah, I'm sure it is. Where'd you get it?
3: That's my business, Dillon.
1: So you're the one who killed Beaudry.
3: That's a lie.
1: I thought robbing him was just a cover-up, but it wasn't. There aren't many double eagles around Dodge. Beaudry had a lot of them. Now you. Why would you get a pocket full of gold pieces, Tulsa?
3: Wells killed Beaudry. The blacksmith hammer was lying right beside him.
4: Yes, where you left it. Hey.
5: What does she mean?
4: Tulsa Jim came into my husband's shop late this afternoon. His horse had thrown a shoe. He had plenty of chance to steal that hammer.
3: She's lying.
1: Where did you get the gold, Tulsa?
3: A lie. I won it in the poker game. Last week when the trail herd would...
1: Tulsa, you're under arrest for murder.
3: No. No, you'll never take me! Get out!
1: All right, Doc. You better get up an inquest.
6: Confound it, Matt. You never give me any chance to practice on live people.
1: Yeah. You wouldn't know what to do with them, Doc.
6: Well, I do get fewer complaints this way.
4: Matt, does this mean it, Bert's free?
1: You shouldn't have come here, Jeannie. Yeah, he's free. Chester will go with you over to the jail and let him out.
4: Thank you, Matt. Thank you for everything. You told me one time in Louisville that...
1: Louisville? That was a long time ago and a long way off. So, goodbye, Jeannie.
4: Goodbye, Matt.
7: What's it all about, Matt?
1: What? What's anything all about, kidding? Professor, what do you say we'll just have a little tune, huh?
8: Why, sure thing, Mr. Dillon. What'd you like to hear?
1: Oh, how about that one of Foster's? Jeannie. Jeannie with the light brown hair.
8: You bet.
7: You knew her before, didn't you, Matt?
1: Yeah, I met her in Louisville one summer. Saw her quite a lot for a couple of months. And then I drifted out west.
7: A man misses out on things by drifting.
1: I told her then if she ever needed help to call on me.
7: Well, she called, and you helped her.
1: Yeah, I guess. Anyway, that's that.
7: Matt.
1: Yeah. Yeah, Kitty.
7: When are you going to help yourself?

Gunsmoke, under the direction of Norman MacDonald, stars William Conrad as Matt Dillon, U.S. Marshal. 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Featured in our cast were Tom Tully, Lynn Allen, Larry Dobkin, Georgia Ellis, and Barney Phillips. Parley Bear is Chester, and Howard McNear is Doc. Join us again next week as Matt Dillon, U.S. Marshal, fights to bring law and order out of the wild violence of the West in Gunsmoke. What are the tunes most people like best? 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Roy Rowan speaking. On a Sunday afternoon, the music's delightful on the CBS Radio Network.

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1: More things are wrought by prayer than this world dreams of.

0: Ever watch the assembly line in an automobile factory and see a car being put together? You might call it the miracle of human ingenuity. Numbers of men stand along the line, each with a part to add to the growing perfection of the product. It's teamwork that turns out the perfect product. Yes, and it's teamwork that makes for success and happiness in a home. All members of the family working together with one another and with God. That's the teamwork of family prayer. And when there's daily remembrance of God in a home, when there's daily family prayer, God is a member of the family. They understand one another. They love each other. And they can do wonderful things together. You'll never know how much help and unity, strength and happiness God can bring into your home until God is a member of your family. Until your family makes family prayer a daily practice.
1: James Craig will speak again following tonight's Family Theater story, Christmas in July, starring Shirley Temple and John Agar.

0: At last the day had arrived. I could hardly believe it as I sat motionless in the large audience that overflowed Johnson Memorial Hall. There before me on the stage, the graduation exercises were actually beginning. I saw Glenn in the first row of graduates. He sat up straight, tense, alert, his arms folded. I know he felt very proud. He watched Dr. Rhodes walk across the stage towards the rostrum. The doctor adjusted his glasses and began to speak. I heard the words echoing around me, but somehow they seemed distant and far away.
1: To you men, as the last group of accelerated students to be graduated from Ranora University, I say this. Into a world of uncertainty, doubt, and fear, go with courage. Yours has been the privilege and opportunity to approach the...
0: Go with courage. Somehow the words made me smile in a reminiscent sort of way. I remembered the first day we had arrived at Ranora, Glenn and I. Looking back, it seemed hard to believe that it was almost 3 years ago. We had just been married, and I felt that being the wife of a college GI was going to be the most wonderful and exciting experience in the world. I remember that first afternoon at Ranora. We walked up the gravel path near the medical school hand in hand. I guess we must have looked very much in love.
2: There it is, Sheila. Well, what do you think now?
0: Glenn, it's going to be like... Well, like we were kids again.
2: Say, you sound like an old woman. Why, you're only...
0: Now, don't you go saying I'm only a kid. You know I'm your wife.
2: Yes, honey, I'm never going to forget it for a moment. Why, Hippocrates and Harvey and all the medical experts in the world will be no distraction to me with you around.
3: Squads, halt! Quiet, pace!
2: Jim Dugan.
4: Private, sir. 3335-6342. Reporting for duty, sir.
2: Dugan. So you're here, too, and still talking GI.
4: Ah, just an echo of the past. Unlike the beautiful lady, sir.
2: My wife, Sheila. This is Jim Dugan, honey. We used to call him the Mad Sack. And no more sirs, Dugan.
4: It's a pleasure, sir. A double pleasure, sir.
0: How do you do, Mr. Dugan?
4: The name is Jim. You don't mind if I call you Sheila?
0: I'd love it.
2: You haven't changed a bit. Still up to your old practical jokes?
4: Why, Lieutenant, I was the most misunderstood guy in the Army. Anyway, no more jokes. You see, now I'm a married man, and...
0: Congratulations.
4: Thank you.
2: And what?
4: And I'm trying to settle down.
0: It's difficult?
4: Impossible.
2: Impossible for you, Dugan.
4: For anyone. Well, wait till I show you the greatest piece of mass confusion that was ever brought together in one place at one time. It's our little trailer town, better known as Confusionburg.
5: Right this way, sir. Madam.
2: Dugan?
4: Yes, sir.
2: No more, sir.
4: Yes, sir.

0: Yes, Jim Dugan kept all of us happy in those first days of confusion. And it was a lot of fun getting settled down in our trailer. Ours was number 134, the third on the right side of the street that the fellows had named Baby Avenue. There was a lot of fun about that. I remember the morning, I guess it must have been a couple of months after our arrival. Glenn was nailing up a sign outside our house.
1: Well, honey, that should do it.
0: Sheila and Glenn Gregory. Wonderful.
1: Now the mailman won't have any excuse for not bringing the mail to our front door.
0: A great idea, except there isn't any mailman.
1: Well, we should have one. That's a suggestion I'm going to give to Dr. Rhodes. Then I'll apply for the job.
0: You're worried about money again, Glenn, huh?
1: No, it's going to be all right. It's just that I'd like to have a little in reserve for the big event.
0: I have a surprise for you, Glenn.
1: You're full of surprises lately, honey. What is it now?
0: Starting tomorrow, I go to work down at the bookstore for a few hours a day.
1: No, you don't.
0: Oh, please. It's only for a few hours a day, and I don't have anything to do here at the trailer, and...
1: No, it can't be. Why, what will happen when future historians are penning the biography of Dr. Eldridge Gregory? You know, they'll say that I rose to success on...
0: No, they'll say Dr. Glenn Eldridge Gregory must have had a wonderful wife.
1: We sound like we've started the Self-Appreciation Society. But no go with the job, honey.
0: Well, suppose we talk about it later.
1: Hey, look at the time. I'll be late for class. Hey, where are my books?
0: They're right there under the sink where you left them last night, dear.
1: I'll have to hurry. See you later, honey.
2: Hiya, fellas.
1: Dugan, keep away from my wife, you wolf.
2: Well, now there's appreciation for you. Here I am, protecting the motherhood of America. And what does he say?
0: Hello, Jim.
2: Can I borrow a cup of sugar, Sheila? Helen forgot it at the store yesterday, so she spent the last half hour trying to explain the advantages of drinking my coffee black. Now, how do you like that for a wife?
0: You always seem to have a problem, Jim.
2: Don't you realize, Shirley, what it means to drink your coffee without cream when you're used to it?
0: Well, wait a minute, I'll get the sugar. Just a minute.
3: You know, Jim, you better hurry. You've got a class in half an hour.
2: I'll be right with you, honey. I gotta have some coffee if I'm gonna be able to stay awake and think.
0: Here you are, Jim. Everything else okay?
2: Just fine, Sheila, thanks. Everything except this study business. It's still kind of tough trying to get down to books again.
0: Oh, you'll get it all right.
2: Yeah, sure. Anyway, it's a simple formula here. Get it or get out. Well, I'll see you later, Shirley. Glenn and I are going to fix up a community shower this afternoon.
0: So long for now, Jim.

0: Yes, those were wonderful days. Helen and I became close friends, did our shopping together, and helped one another fixing up our little trailer homes. Glenn and Jim became buddies in most of their enterprises. It was more than just living next door to someone. We were like one happy family. Yes, I remember that afternoon when Glenn and Jim decided to build the shower. They had picked the spot, built a little shack, arranged for the water pipes, and were all set to go to work. Of course, Helen and I thought they were geniuses. They acted as though they knew everything there was to know about plumbing. Helen and I watched in wonder.
1: Hey, Jim, hold it a minute, will you?
2: What's the trouble?
1: Where does this pipe go?
2: Well, it's simple. Just stick it into the next one.
1: Yeah, I know. But how do I get it through the wall?
2: Didn't I bore the holes for those pipes to go through? Well, now, let me see.
1: Say, you're the guy who's supposed to know all about plumbing.
2: Well, we're doing all right, aren't we?
1: Yeah, except you bored the holes on the wrong side of the shack.
2: Well, what do you know? We put the walls on the wrong side of the shack.
1: Great. What an engineer you're turning out to be. Now we take the shack down and put the walls on the other side. Or move the shack around, foundations and all. Or we wrap the pipes around the shack until we meet the holes.
2: Well, there you have it. You see, we have a variety of choices.
1: Let's make a fast decision. The girls will begin to think we don't know what we're doing.
0: How's it going?
2: Uh-huh, wonderful, wonderful. We just figured out a special arrangement so the pipes will be wrapped around the outside of the shack.
1: Give added support and strength to the wall.
3: Well, don't you think the pipes will freeze? I mean, stuck out in the cold like that.
2: Helen, honey, too many suggestions only confuse our problems.
3: Oh.
0: I was wondering why you didn't put holes for the pipes on this side.
2: You know, we were just debating that question before you came over. What did we decide, Glenn?
1: Well, I don't think it's a bad idea to bore some new holes on this side.
2: Yes. Viewing it from all sides, that would be my considered decision.

0: As I sat in the auditorium and watched the graduation exercises that afternoon, it seemed strange then that in these early days I hadn't realized the problems we were going through. Yes, and Glenn's difficulties in getting adjusted. It was doubly difficult for him, making a home and getting into the swing of study. But Glenn always seemed so able to take things in stride. And then suddenly, things began to happen so fast, I guess I really didn't have time to think.
1: Sheila! Oh, Sheila, honey, how are you?
0: Wonderful, Glenn. Wonderful. Helen was with me all the time.
2: You see, there's an advantage in having been an Army nurse. Only, we didn't have problems of this kind in the Army.
1: Well, someday I'll be Dr. Glenn Gregory, and they won't keep me running around in circles in a waiting room.
0: Oh, yes, they will, if I have anything to say about it.
2: If Jim were here, he'd have an answer for that. You know a wife's confidence in her husband, Sheila.
0: Well, doctor-to-be Gregory, you can go to work, taking care of the baby. But don't try any new theories. I want our baby to have a good old-fashioned upbringing.
1: He's got to have the best that any baby ever had.
2: He should, with about 100 mothers to take care of him.

0: That first year at Renora was a pleasant one. Yes, there were hardships, but there was also the wonderful kindness and help that everyone was so quick to give. It kind of balanced things up. But there were times, even with everyone's help, things didn't work out right. I remember that night Jim came to see us. For days, everything had been going along so pleasantly. That evening, Glenn was doing double duty, studying and taking care of the baby while I caught up with the dishes.
1: The vermiform appendix, like the thymus in man, perhaps useful in its embryological development, atrophies. This is... He's asleep. You know, honey, someday he's going to grow up to be a great student like his dad. Just read him a medical book and he falls sound asleep.
0: Anyway, you'll have a story worth telling the next generation. Probably it'll start, "I went to college when I was 5 days old.
1: And I was rocked in a cradle made out of orange crates. I spent my first few years in a trailer.
0: My father read me medical books from the age of one, but I sometimes found it difficult to know what he was talking about."
1: Well, you can never tell. You may be a child prodigy, and at the age of three, suddenly start to remember all he's forgotten from these evening lectures. Here, I'll help you with the dishes, honey, now that Junior's asleep.
0: No, Glenn, you get to your studying. You know, sometimes I wonder how, with your mailman job and all the things you do around here, you can ever get time for all your study.
2: Hi, folks. Mind if I come in?
1: Hey, take it easy, Jim. Don't let it slam. He's asleep.
2: Okay, okay. Say, kids, Helen and I have decided to take a vacation.
0: A what?
2: Well, you see, it's a question of making up my mind to walk out before I flunk out or... Well, that's the story. So we decided that maybe I wasn't cut out for books anyway. I got a good job coming up now, so I thought I'd grab it before it was too late.
1: You mean you're leaving just like that?
0: Where's Helen?
2: She went into town. She'll be back soon. I thought I'd just come over and tell you the news while she's away.
0: You're not going to quit on everything as easy as that, Jim.
2: No, I'm not quitting. You see, for me, it's been a doubtful deal. I'd like to give Helen a decent home and, well, with a youngster coming along, a right place to live. I don't need a college degree to do that, so I...
1: Yeah, I see what you mean.
2: Tell you what I'll do. I think I'll holler when Helen comes back from town. By the way, why don't you two come over for a while? We're having some of the gang in.
1: We'll drop over for a minute later, Jim.

0: I watch Glenn on the stage of the auditorium now. He had the same strong, determined look, a look of decision, that I saw the night when Jim and Helen left. I knew he'd felt bad about Jim's leaving, but it wasn't until several weeks later that I realized how much it had affected him. I didn't dream things had come to such a climax until one afternoon. Well, we'd been up the night before with little Glenn cutting his first tooth. Glenn looked sort of haggard and tired when he came in from his late afternoon class that day.
1: He's asleep?
0: Yes, finally, about an hour ago. And I've been moving around like a mouse ever since.
1: Well, all I can say is that he's got the best of it. Stay awake howling all night and sleep all day. A great system if you can do it.
0: You look tired, Glenn. Why don't you lie down and rest for a while?
1: Oh, there's a philosophy exam coming up tomorrow. I gotta sweat it out for a few hours tonight. Haven't done anything on it, on the stuff yet.
0: Oh, relax for a half hour before you start studying. You've been going at it too hard lately. I'll fix up a snack.
1: Thanks, honey. You know, I don't mind biology, physiology, anatomy, and all the other stuff, but this philosophy junk throws me. I don't see why they gotta stick that into a course.
0: Well, maybe a good doctor has to be part philosopher.
1: Yeah. But what do I care if Aristotle and Aquinas can't prove that spiritual beings exist?
0: What?
1: Oh, forget it.
0: You're tired, Glenn.
1: Yeah, and I'm disgusted. I'm fed up. There's no plan or order. No purpose in the way this world is run.
0: Well, there's the last piece of that apple pie. You know, Margie came over today for a while. She was saying they're having a department store sale down at the...
1: Oh, so you don't approve of what I'm saying?
0: I don't understand it. I only wish I could do something, say something to help you, but I can't.
1: Well, that's it. There's no purpose in this whole business. It doesn't add up to anything, make any sense. There's no end to it. We're just a lot of helpless people tossed around by chance, and there's nothing...
0: Glenn.
1: Well, there's nothing we can do about it.
0: Glenn, I don't know anything about philosophy and psychology, and I don't know all the things you do, but I know there's a good and kind and merciful providence watching over us.
1: Well, maybe it makes you happy to feel that way.
0: Glenn, what you've been thinking can't be right, because, well, all it does is make you miserable. It isn't the hardship or sufferings that make you miserable. It's the way you think. It changes you. Your belief and faith in yourself. In everybody. In everything. Well, that can't be right. Why, if everybody thought that way, it would ruin whatever's worthwhile. Why, everything would come to a dead standstill. That can't be right.
1: You know, you should go into that philosophy course and...
0: Don't tease me, Glenn. I really mean it.
1: I know you do. And see, even little Gran agrees with you.

0: The next few days were the toughest we spent together. For the first time, there was tension between us. I watched almost every word I said because I felt that if only we could get over these few days, Glenn would come to understand. But I was wrong. And then it happened, August 12, 1947. It was a Tuesday. Glenn had gone down to see the registrar and get his marks for the mid-semester course. When he returned, he came in quietly, went over and sprawled out on the bed, looking up at the ceiling in a vacant sort of way. I went on fixing supper, hoping Glenn would speak first. I made an apple pie, Glenn.
1: That's good.
0: It's sort of hard to get anything right on this little range.
1: Yeah.
0: Did you get your marks, Glenn?
1: Yeah.
0: How were they?
1: Okay, I guess. Sheila, I'm going to get out of here. Both of us are going to get out of here.
0: You didn't flunk, Glenn.
1: No, but I got conditioned. And that's enough warning for me. I can't take it anymore. And I'm not going to have you taking it either. We can't go on this way.
0: I'm not complaining, Glenn.
1: That's just the trouble. You don't say it out loud, but it's there in a lot of things you say. You can't cook on this stove. There's no place for a playpen. You can't...
0: I've never meant it that way, anything I said, Glenn.
1: Well, I've had enough of it. How do you think it's been for me to see you living like a drudge and the kid? Well, it's just not worth a medical degree.
0: Glenn, I love you. That's why I'm ready to make any sacrifice for you. For our future. It's not as though
1: I've got a chance of a selling job with a pharmaceutical outfit. It's not like I've wasted the time studying. It'll be
0: Glenn, if you don't become a doctor, all your life you'll regret what you're deciding now.
1: Maybe. But we can't go on this way. I can't really study and at the same time worry about coming home and...
0: Glenn, suppose we talk about it later. Everything's practically ready for supper.
1: No. I've decided.
0: To quit?
1: Yes. Well?
0: There's nothing I can say, Glenn.
1: All right, then it's all decided.
0: No, Glenn, there's another way.
1: What?
0: I'll go back to New York and live with my aunt. I'll take little Glenn with me.
1: What good will that do? I can't support...
0: It'll give you a chance to study and...
1: It won't work.
0: It's worth trying for one semester anyway, Glenn. Then if it doesn't work out, we can
1: always... Sheila, there's no use in fooling ourselves.
0: Won't you try it for my sake? Because I ask you.
1: Well... Let's talk it over later.

0: It seemed strange as I sat in the auditorium and listened to Dr. Rhodes announcing the names of the graduates. My mind seemed to go back to little incidents I'd almost forgotten until that moment, like the way the baby reached out his hand when Glenn said goodbye to us at the train. The memory of it came back now with a feeling of dull pain. The memory of those months away from Glenn. The innumerable letters I wrote, and then the quickening pace of events when I had arranged to spend the Christmas holidays with him. He had to do research work on the campus and couldn't get away, so I'd go to him. Meeting him again, it seemed like it had been years since we'd seen one another, and I didn't mind just sitting quietly beside him while he worked. He was cramming for some finals, so on Christmas Day, after we came home from church, Glenn settled down at his books.
1: You happy, honey?
0: Now, don't start letting yourself get distracted. I've given the medical experts enough competition.
1: You know, I never realized what that guy meant when he said something about you can't live with him and you can't live without him.
0: That's why it's so easy being a woman. We only take one side of a question. You can't live without him.
1: Someday, honey, it's going to be... Well, believe me, all the sacrifices will be worthwhile and...
0: You mean now you're trying to convince me?
1: No, it was just a simple remark.
0: Oh.
1: Someday soon we'll all be together again and have our own home and a...
0: Someday, in the not-too-distant future, everyone will be calling you Dr. Glenn Eldridge Gregory.
2: Dr. Glenn Eldridge Gregory.
0: I'd been so wrapped up in my thoughts, I nearly missed seeing Glenn get his diploma. I suddenly realized he was walking across the platform. There was a smile on his lips as he walked down from the stage. I could hardly wait for the exercises to finish until I could get to him.

0: Over here, darling.
1: Boy, will she be surprised when she sees both of you here.
2: Well, I wouldn't miss it for the...
3: Here, let me hold the diploma, Glenn. You'll need both arms for the attack that's coming.
2: Don't call it a diploma, Helen. It's a sheepskin, dear.
4: All right. Oh, Glenn, darling, I just can't say anything. Jim Dugan, Helen, you're here, too.
2: Why, we wouldn't miss it for...
3: Congratulations, Sheila.
1: Yes, you're the one who deserves the congratulations, Sheila.
4: Why, I haven't done anything, Dr. Gregory.
1: You've had me kicking myself for the last 6 months.
4: The last 6 months? How?
1: Since last Christmas. Do you remember?
4: No, I don't remember anything in particular, except that...
1: Except that you sat beside me half frozen while I spent the day studying.
4: Yes, but only because...
1: And I was promising myself that I'd make up for the way you had to spend that Christmas day. I'd get you a mink coat, and we'd have our own Christmas day later on, and...
4: Glenn, you've more than made up for everything. For everything.
1: Honey, both of us have a lot to be thankful for.
4: And today's going to be our Christmas day.
1: But I haven't got the mink coat yet, and...
4: Oh, I don't need a mink coat, Glenn. Your sheepskin will do me for a long, long time.

This is James Craig again. You know, listening to tonight's play reminded me of the adage, love makes all things possible. Well, maybe that covers a lot of ground, but there's the center of truth in it, because love is the art of giving, and love of God is the art of giving generously and unselfishly. You know, every home needs a lot of love if there's to be happiness, and a lot of generous and unselfish giving on the part of each member of the family to everyone else in the family. That's why every home needs God if there is to be true and lasting happiness. And when a family has the daily remembrance of God by the practice of daily family prayer, a new spirit of love and understanding and peace comes into a home. God is love. Love is the foundation of a home. That's why the family that is close to God by daily family prayer will never break up by quarreling and misunderstanding. Yes, the family that prays together stays together.

Before saying goodnight, I'd like to thank Shirley Temple and John Agar for their performances this evening. Our thanks also to Mark Carney for music for writing tonight's play, and to Max Teare for his music. This production of the Family Theater Incorporated was directed by David Young. Others who appeared in tonight's play were Joe Graham, Bill McAndrew, and Paul McVeigh. Next week, our Family Theater stars will be Gene Lockhart and Edmund O'Brien in Mr. Birthday. Your hostess will be Anne Blythe. This is James Craig saying good night and God bless you.

This series of the Family Theater broadcasts is made possible by the thousands of you who felt the need for this kind of program, and by the Mutual Broadcasting System, which has responded to this need. Be with us next week at the same time when our Family Theater stars will be Gene Lockhart and Edmund O'Brien, with Anne Blythe as hostess. Merrill Ross speaking. 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

jamais. Les à Bercy, le long du golfe clair, et d'une chanson.

If you wish to explore the Holy Scripture and you overcome your laziness and apply yourself, thirsting for the knowledge, then every good thing will be yours. You will fill your mind with the divine light. Then, when you apply that light to the doctrines of the Church, you will very easily recognize everything that is true and unadulterated and lay it up in the hidden treasures of your soul. St. Cyril of Alexandria.

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1: In the name of the Father, and of the Son, and of the Holy Ghost, amen. My dear brethren, this morning I wish to speak to you about the Sacred Heart of Jesus. Or more specifically, I might say, I wish to speak to you about devotion to the Sacred Heart of Jesus. Now, first of all, a little theology and then a little history. The formal object of devotion to the Sacred Heart of Jesus is the love of God for us. And you know that God loves you. This is a commonplace of our Christian religion. But I want you also to understand that this love that God has for you, not in the plural, but you individually, is a love which he has had for you, for each one of us, for as long as he has been God. Because you have been in the mind of God for all eternity. It's true that we have been born at a particular time, in a particular place, in particular circumstances, and we're now living that life that he destined for us. But the love that he had for us has been from all eternity and is now finding its expression, its manifestation in the lives that we live. Now, that eternal, infinite love that God has for each one of us found its supreme expression in the sending of his Son, our Lord Jesus Christ, the Logos of God, the Word of God, the second person of the Blessed Trinity. We read in sacred scripture that God so loved us that he sent his Son to be our Saviour, to be our Redeemer, to be our model, to be our teacher, to be our friend. And he came 2,000 years ago to teach us about his love, and he did so by, first of all, assuming a human nature, which he had received in the womb of his Blessed Mother. It was in that sacred place that the divine and the human came together in the person of our Lord Jesus Christ, so that we can truly say he is God and he is man. And so the heart that he has, this sacred heart, as we call it, is a human heart, most definitely, received along with the rest of his human nature from our Blessed Lady, but it is a heart which is united to the Godhead, so much so that Archbishop Lefebvre, in that famous series of talks which have been collected and into a book and called The Mystery of Jesus, Archbishop Lefebvre is anxious for us to understand and to know that our Lord Jesus Christ is a divine person with a human nature with which he saved us, with which he was able to shed his blood. It's certainly true, but he is God Almighty. And so we can truly say, when we think of the Sacred Heart, when we see an image of the Sacred Heart, we can certainly say with accuracy and with truth, this is the heart of God himself, loving me. So the formal object of devotion to the Sacred Heart is the love of God, but the representation of this love, or what we might call the material object of this devotion, is the human heart united to the divine in the person of our Lord Jesus Christ. Now, the devotion that we have nowadays to the Sacred Heart of Jesus has, according to Pope Pius XI, developed over some centuries. And so we can go back, for example, to the Middle Ages and find that St. Bonaventure, in contemplating and meditating upon the wound in the side of our Lord, his side was opened by the lance of St. Longinus, and St. Bonaventure, in contemplating this wound, said, "Enter the wound in his side and dwell in the quiet of his heart." Also in the Middle Ages, in Germanic countries, I can't remember quite where now, there were two nuns, two sisters, Benedictine nuns, St. Gertrude and St. Mechtilda. And they specifically spoke of the Sacred Heart of Jesus and his love for us. But, my dear brethren, as Pius XI points out in that encyclic of his on the Sacred Heart, which he published or wrote in 1928, this development in devotion to the sacred humanity and as a result of that to the Sacred Heart of our Lord Jesus Christ reached a certain zenith, a certain completeness in the 17th century. Why? Because some years before, 100 years before or more, there exploded on the Catholic world what some call the Protestant Reformation, what we can rightly describe as the Protestant Revolution or deformation of the faith. Now, you that know your ecclesiastical history will understand well that the response of the Catholic Church, for example, in the Council of Trent, certainly adequately and legitimately answered the rise of Protestantism. And yet, in the 17th century in France, we see that this Protestantism underwent a certain there's a word that I can't remember, but it took on the trappings of Catholicism. A certain movement, which we now call Jansenism, developed, and this really was Protestantism in Catholic guise. That was the word I was trying to think of. Guise. This was really Protestantism in Catholic guise. It appeared to be a very strict Catholicism, a very serious Catholicism, but in fact it was an unbalanced Catholicism, I use the word with inverted commas, because there was an exaggeration of the justice of God, and there was, as a result, a mitigation or a downplaying of the merciful love, the compassionate, kind, generous, merciful love that God has for each one of us. And this was very, very distressing for our Lord, so much so that he raised up saints to counteract this Protestantism in Catholicism, this Jansenism. So, for example, we think of St. John Eudes, who specifically spoke of the Sacred Heart of Jesus and even composed a proper Mass and an office for use in his congregation of the first office, first Mass and office of the Sacred Heart of Jesus. We can also think of Saint, who is now Saint Claude de Colombier, a Jesuit, who promoted devotion to the Sacred Heart of Jesus as a counteraction for Jansenism, because the Jesuits were very much in the battle against this Protestantization of the Catholic religion. Later on, so as to confirm for us the absolute orthodoxy of this devotion and God's favouring of this devotion, we find that the popes, so I've mentioned some saints, St. Bonaventure, St. Gertrude, St. Matilda, St. John Eudes, St. Claude de Colombier, but then the popes weighed in, and with their apostolic authority in 1765, for example, Pope Clement XIII approved this devotion to the Sacred Heart of Jesus. Pope Pius IX, the famous Pope of the 19th century, in 1856 extended the feast to the whole of the Catholic world. And I've mentioned already Pius XI, who put out an encyclical in 1928 on the Sacred Heart, and then elevated in the following year this feast of the Sacred Heart to a higher level of liturgical observance. I mention these historical facts so as to convince you, if you needed convincing, which you probably don't, that both the saints and the popes have approved, confirmed, and indeed recommended this devotion to the Sacred Heart of Jesus. Now, if you're paying attention, you may say to me, Father Johnson, why on earth have you not mentioned St. Margaret Mary Alacoque? Because surely she is the saint most associated with the Sacred Heart. And I have not forgotten her, but I've left her to now, because she, of all of these saints and popes, is the particular and special receiver of the revelation of the Sacred Heart of Jesus. Those others, in their contemplation, in their explanations, spoke of the Sacred Heart, but she actually saw our Lord Jesus Christ. She actually saw his Sacred Heart. He actually revealed his approval of this devotion to her during an apparition which she received when she was spending time in front of the Blessed Sacrament. And I want to remind you, if you don't know, what our Lord said to her on that occasion, because it's really at the heart of our devotion to the Sacred Heart. Our Lord said to her, to St. Margaret Mary Alacoque, "Behold this heart," says he, "which has so loved men, which has heaped upon them so many benefits, in return for which infinite love, this heart finds no gratitude. Instead, it meets with forgetfulness, indifference, outrages, and all this at times even from souls bound closely to it in the bonds of a very special love." And that's us, in the bonds of a very special love, because we are Catholics. We are devoted to our Blessed Lord. We have the fullness of his revelation. And so we, more than any other Christian, if you could say, should have a response to the love of God as expressed in the Sacred Heart. My dear brethren, what is this response that we should have? Pius XI tells us that the response that we should have to our Lord's invitation to love him in return for his love is that we should consecrate ourselves to the Sacred Heart. Now, the word consecration, of course, means something, to make something holy. So in certain times, a church is consecrated. There's another word we can use also for this activity, and that is a dedication. A church is consecrated, a church is dedicated. And so what we are asked by our Lord to do in response of his revelation to us, of his Sacred Heart, of his love for us, of his very particular, infinite and generous love for us, is to dedicate ourselves to him. And this dedication to him, this consecration to him, will manifest itself in certain acts on our behalf. When we come, my dear brethren, before the Sacred Heart of Jesus, when we come before the Blessed Sacrament, which is the reality, you know, the picture or the statue of the Sacred Heart of Jesus is wonderful, and it should inspire us to devotion, of course. But in the Blessed Sacrament, we actually have the reality, the real presence of our Lord. And there in the tabernacle is the real Sacred Heart, the genuine Sacred Heart, the living Sacred Heart, the real presence of our Blessed Lord. And when we come to him, the first act of our consecration, the first act of our dedication, the first act of our devotion should be to adore him. I said before, and I say again, he is God with a human nature, absolutely, with a human heart that has now been deified, certainly. But nonetheless, we must never forget that he is the Lord God himself, the creator and the sustainer of the universe. And as such, our dedication should always find its expression, firstly and immediately, in our adoration, our veneration, our worship, our acknowledgement, our falling down before his divinity. And in doing so, my dear brethren, we surely have to know our dependence on him. He is independent of us. He does not need us. He has created us out of his love for us, but he does not rely on us in any way. We, on the other hand, completely, totally rely on him. We are dependent on him. And so when we come before the Sacred Heart of Jesus, as well as adoring him, we, in acknowledging our need for him, should immediately petition him, pray to him, ask him for those favours, those graces, those helps that we need. He already gives us without asking so much. But there are certain graces, there are certain needs that we have that are dependent on our asking for them. And that's why the Litany of the Sacred Heart of Jesus is such a wonderful prayer, because as well as detailing many aspects of the Sacred Heart in the titles thereof, there is this constant refrain, "Have mercy on us, have mercy on me." And so, my dear brethren, let us adore the Sacred Heart, Let us petition the Sacred Heart for our needs, for those graces for which we stand in need. And having done that, having adored him, having asked for what we need, and having acknowledged that we are receiving what we need and continue to receive his blessings and his graces, of course we have to thank him. We have to have our Lord complain to St. Margaret Mary Alacoque that there was no gratitude shown to him. Sometimes, you know, my dear brethren, sometimes we, human beings, we do something for somebody. Well, you might do something. I don't know whether I do, but we do something for somebody and then they disappoint us. Then they let us down. Then they do that which we didn't expect them to do. And so, and a common response is to say, and after all I've done for you, or after all I've done for them, you know that feeling, huh? It's a natural human feeling. Now, not to put too much human frail on our Lord, I don't mean to do that, but when we come to the Sacred Heart, we should be aware that we aren't grateful, we aren't thankful, we aren't as devoted and dedicated to him as we should be in response to his devotion, care and love for us. And so I come, my dear brethren, to the final act of our consecration, our dedication to the Sacred Heart. But before I mention it specifically, I want to quote to you the collect for the Mass of the Sacred Heart, because this collect contains the essence of devotion to the Sacred Heart. This collect of the Feast of the Sacred Heart says, O God, in the heart of thy Son, wounded by our transgressions, by our sins, wounded by our transgressions, dost mercifully vouchsafe to bestow upon us the infinite wealth of thy love. Grant, we beseech thee, that revering it with meet devotion, with proper devotion, we may make a that we may make a worthy reparation for our sins through the same Jesus Christ, etc. So, my dear brethren, we adore him, we ask him for the favours that we need, we thank him for them, and then we have to realise that the special, particular, characteristic, typical aspect of devotion to the Sacred Heart is for us to make reparation to him for our sins. And this reparation, my dear brethren, I want to call it R&R. I want to call it repentance and reparation.

In fact, it's God inspiring you. Otherwise, you would not be able to do any of this. So, we must have contrition, and then we must endeavour to repair to the Sacred Heart for our many transgressions. And, my dear brethren, we do this in... This is my own construction, I suppose. We do this in two ways, actively and passively. How do we actively make reparation to the Sacred Heart of Jesus? By, for example, doing the nine first Fridays, by reciting the acts of consecration and reparation of the Sacred Heart that we find in our prayer books, by saying the Litany of the Sacred Heart, by doing acts of penance, acts of self-denial, with the intention of making reparation to the Sacred Heart of Jesus. All these things are we're active in our reparation, for sure. And there's a certain grace and there's a certain merit in this, because I'm choosing to do this act of penance, to make this rule of prayer. I'm choosing to do this in order to make real my dedication, my consecration of the Sacred Heart, by doing something, not just talking, not just saying nice thing, not even thinking nice thing, but actually doing something. And there's a certain merit in that, because we have chosen, we've engaged our will to do something. But guess what? There's another form of reparation, which I'm about to tell you about, which is even better, which is even holier, which is even more pleasing to our Lord, which is even will repair for our transgressions even more so. And that's what I'm describing as a passive reparation, passive in the sense that we don't go seeking acts of reparation to our blessed Lord, but rather we receive them from him. What are they? The crosses, the contradictions, the illnesses, the betrayals, the annoyances, all of those things which displease us in this life, which cause us pain, agony, distress, anxiety. All of these things come from God. I hear modern Christians, maybe modern Catholics, I don't know, say, oh no, all those bad things, they don't come from God. No, of course they do. Of course they do. And they are in punishment for our sins. Of course they do. But that we must see them not in a negative light, but rather in a wonderful light, and that is their opportunities, these sufferings, to make reparation for our sins, our transgressions. And as there's a certain merit in when we choose our penances, there's even more merit when we accept the penances that God himself sends us. This is a real generosity. When, I know it's hard to believe sometimes, but when God sends you trouble, when the Sacred Heart allows things to go badly for you, he's actually giving you a wonderful thing. He's actually giving you a gift. This is the Catholic spirit. This is the spirit of the saints. Now, I want to finish on this devotion to the Sacred Heart, because I want to tell you a secret. Well, it's not a secret, something you already know, but I want to remind you of it because it's easy to forget. When we make reparation to the Sacred Heart of Jesus, whether it's active reparation or passive reparation, when we make reparation of the Sacred Heart of Jesus, please think of our, understand and know that our Blessed Lord, because he's God, picture him now in your mind in the Garden of Olives. Picture him now in your mind on the cross. Picture him now in your mind in his passion. Because he was, because he is Almighty God, and his human nature, which was suffering, is united to the divine nature in that divine person, it means that in that garden, on that cross, at that scourging, etc., etc., he saw every one of your sins. All the sins that perhaps you would hate for anybody to know about, he saw those sins. And he offered his sacrifice for you because of those sins. And your sins caused him suffering. Your sins, my sins, our sins caused him suffering. Was it the Jews? Yes. Was it the Romans? Yes. But more than that was our sins. Terrible, huh?

But, and our Lord's, look at our, he's betrayed by Judas, he's denied by Peter, and he's abandoned by most of the rest. So when we sin, my dear brethren, we join forces with, we are the companions of Judas and the denying Peter and those apostles and disciples that ran away. That's us when we sin. They're our friends. In that, you know, they talk about the partners of St. Peter in the fishing industry. Well, our partners in sin are Judas and Peter and those other with our blessed Lord. But here's the wonderful thing. Here's the final thing. Here's the thing that should motivate us to make reparation to the Sacred Heart of Jesus, and that is this. Our Lord had friends in his passion. He had his Blessed Mother. He had those other women. He had the young Bishop John. He had the angel that was sent from heaven to console him in the Garden of Olives. And when we deliberately, specifically, with dedication, make reparation to the Sacred Heart, then they're our companions. Then they're our Lady, St. John, the other women, the angel. And this, what I'm talking about now is not poetic, or maybe it is, I don't know. It's not me, but it's actually reality. It's actually reality. Because just as our Lord in the garden or on the cross or in his passion, just as he saw your sins, your most hidden sins, your most secret sins, your most awful sins, and they cause him pain, that same divine prevision, that same divine mind of our Lord also, 2,000 years ago, will see your acts of reparation now, hic et nunc, here and now. When you make acts of reparation, when you offer your sufferings, back then, in his path, he sees that. And then he's consoled. This is the point. He's consoled not only by Our Lady, not only by the Mary Magdalene, the other women, not only by St. John, not only by the angel, he's consoled by you. So just as we can be the cause of our Lord's suffering, we can also be the cause of his joy. This, my dear brethren, is devotion to the Sacred Heart of Jesus. And that's a blessing I wish upon you all in the name of the Father, and the Son, and the Holy Ghost. Amen.

And we must do what we can then to really know our faith and to make sure that our children know our faith, study it seriously. We can't have a just get by attitude. We can't fall back on, I know it's the true faith, that's enough for me. We have to understand what we can understand. See how things fit together. And that means taking advantage of opportunities to learn. The sermon is one such opportunity. There will be 4 points in this sermon. I wonder if I could ask each one after Mass, what are the 4 points? I wonder how many could tell me. And so it is with most Sundays. We can hear and not hear. We can hear and it doesn't really sink in. Take advantage of the opportunity. All because this faith is so important. We have to do what we can to know it. Take advantage of those opportunities and read on your own. If we don't read, we don't know what we think we know. So that's the first point. Strive to know your faith well.

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1: And so, my dear faithful, we have on this Sunday the feast of the Most Holy Trinity. We have seen in the passion and resurrection of our Lord, the only begotten Son of the Father. And we have seen in the feast of Pentecost, the sending of the Holy Ghost. And so we do know in the words of our Lord himself that I and the Father are one, and that the Holy Ghost will come to teach all things that he has revealed to us, giving us that presence of God himself in our hearts. For our Lord even says, if any man love me and keep my commandments, I and the Father and the Holy Ghost, we will come and dwell within him. And so, my dear faithful, we have seen, know that there is in God three divine persons. And yet, as we know from philosophy and even know revelation of God himself, that there is only one God. And so how can we explain this profound mystery of one God in three divine persons? So let us remember that first truth of our faith, that there is only one God. That is to say, there is only one divine being. There is only one being that is his own existence, which gives existence to everything else. And so there is only one God, and there cannot be any other. In fact, there cannot be any other God for the very simple reason that he is the supreme being giving existence to everything else. So even if this God, this one God, were to desire to create another God, that would be a contradiction, because the one who creates obviously is the creator, and the one who would be made would be a created, which means he would not be God. He could not be God. And so obviously when we speak of the Most Blessed Trinity, we do not multiply gods. We do not multiply the divine nature, because there is only one divine nature. There is one unique divinity. And yet, when we speak of a person, we speak of something quite different. That is to say, nature describes to us what a thing is. That is to say, what is its activity, what is its power, what is its ability to act, and so forth. What is its different manners of acting. And so it comes from the very important word in Latin of naturus, in Latin, which actually comes from the meaning of being born. And so that word nature tells us what a thing is. If you know the parents of something, especially of a living creature, you know what it is. In fact, for instance, you might see that a baby duck or a baby chicken will look very, very similar. And yet, because you know this little one comes from two chickens, you know that it's a chicken because of its nature. It's born from these two things, and therefore it has the same nature as its parents. And so that is what we mean when we speak of nature, of what a thing is. And yet personhood, or person, is something quite different. Person is actually something very difficult to define, because it is something that is actually incommunicable. That you yourself, each one of you, is a person, a human person. And so what does that mean? It means, firstly, that you are an individual. That is to say, there is someone unique. There is nobody else like you. Even if you happen to have a twin brother or twin sister, you are still a different person from that twin, because you are incommunicable to the other. What you are is specifically different, that not only in time and place, but also in characteristics, in attributes, in talent, and especially in activity, especially in your actions and your virtues. You have responsibility, which is something characteristic of a person, that they are responsible for their actions. And so, for instance, if the teacher in the room and he walks through the door and a bucket of water falls on his head, he does not ask, what did this? He asks, who did this? Because there is a person responsible, someone who did it. And so that personhood is where we have responsibility. Someone who is now unable to communicate these things to others because it belongs specifically and only to that individual. And so that is what we mean by a person. And so even here, even in our civil society, how do we define a person? It actually, if you look on your birth certificate, is because you come from two persons. You come from a relationship of two others that brought you into this world. It's actually your birth certificate, which certifies that you are a human person, different from anyone else in this world. And it's exactly that certificate which gives you also the rights as a citizen and also your responsibility as a citizen. And so this coming from other persons is exactly what makes another individual. And so we can see from these two notions, which are fundamental to what it means to be a human being, we can also, in studying these words as we use them in our human language, to understand how they can apply to God. Because God, after all, we are made in the image and likeness of God. And so the things that we see in our human relations, in our human nature, is also in some way like to what God is. Of course, God being infinitely more perfect and infinitely grander than all of us, nonetheless, there is something that is analogous, something that is similar, because we are created in His likeness and in His image. And so we can see that in God, God is a spirit. And so if there is any distinction of person in God, it is because of some spiritual activity, some spiritual activity that creates, or rather remakes, a relationship that is within God Himself. That is to say that there are two spiritual powers that actually bring about also a relation. That is to say, this power of knowing something. There is the one who knows and the thing he knows. That forms what we call a simple relation that is within the mind of the knower. There is a relationship that is developed when you know something, that knowledge that you have now gives you a certain relationship to those things. Of course, when we know things of this earth, that relationship is very weak. It's only a fact of being now present in your mind. But yet, if we think about God, God knows himself in a way that is perfect. We ourselves, of course, we are oftentimes mystery, even to our own selves. But nonetheless, for God, nothing is hidden and nothing is unknown, and especially himself. One could say more properly that God knows perfectly himself. In fact, in knowing himself, he knows everything else, because he can know by knowing himself also all the activity. All of creation is known to God because God knows himself perfectly. He is the creator of all things, and God knows each and everything down to its minute details, in infinite detail, because he knows himself perfectly. And so this knowledge of God, however, forms a relationship between the one who knows and the thing that is known. And of course, the one who knows and the thing who knows is the same nature, that is, say, God Almighty. But nonetheless, there is a different person for that relationship. That is, say, the one who knows, the Father, who engenders the Son, who is the second person. And so that is why we use this word, when we speak of in St. John's Gospel, he speaks of the Word was in the beginning was the Word, and the Word was with God, and the Word was God. We use this term, the Word of God, as to signify this second person who was formed by way of knowledge. And we use the word generation because there is something similar to that which is in even our own selves. When we speak of knowing something, we even say that we are inspired or that we have a good idea, and that good idea is somehow a part of us and yet not separate from us. And so also in God, in a more profound way, God has an infinite and perfect idea of himself. And this idea he expresses in just one word, which is the Word of God, the second divine person. And so to understand perhaps more profoundly these things, that you notice that I am using many words to explain this great mystery to you. But imagine if I was intelligent enough to summarize, as it were, this mystery in just a few paragraphs or in just a few sentences. And yet perhaps even so intelligent that I could perhaps in just one sentence explain this mystery. But yet even more profoundly, as God himself does, he explains his entire being in just one word, the Word of God who became flesh and dwelt amongst us. And so this second divine person is none other than our Lord and Savior Jesus Christ, who proceeds from the Father, who is generated, not made, as we say in the creed that we will sing in just a moment, that he is God of God, true God of true God, light of light, and all these other ways that we describe him as coming from the Father by way of generation, by way of intellect, by reason, coming into taking his entire being from God himself. For that is what we can see, that God God the Father knows himself so perfectly that the idea that he has of himself is actually equal to himself, of the very same nature, and yet a different person. That relationship forms, as it were, the one who begets and the one who is begotten. And yet, similarly, there is also another divine power that is also in us, that is, the power to love, where love is quite different than knowledge, in the sense that knowledge is to have the universe in our mind. Love actually moves outward to the thing that is loved. And so likewise, God loves himself in a most perfect manner. He knows himself most perfectly, and of course, that knowledge forms, as it were, also a most perfect love, for he is the infinite goodness. And one could say that the only proper object of God's infinite love is actually God himself. And so this love also, even in us, makes an inclination, a sort of drive or desire to possess of the thing that is loved, and especially of the person that is loved. And so it is exactly this divine weight, this inclination, produces, as it were, another person, produces the Holy Ghost. The Holy Ghost, who is the substantial love of God, expressed by the Father and the Son. And so the Holy Ghost proceeds, as we say properly, from the Father and the Son, also of the same nature, for what God loves is equal to himself. And so it is of the divine, no person, who proceeds from the Father and the Son. And so, my dear faithful, we can contemplate only with very poor words this great mystery, but yet is it a mystery that is, as it were, the foundation of our Christian faith. For how can the Son become man unless he is a different person from the Father? How can he be sent unless he be different in some way from the Father? He is not different in the manner of nature. He is equal to the Father. Even our Lord says very clearly, I and the Father are one. That is, a one divine nature. And yet he is sent. It is the second person that becomes man and dwells amongst us. And so is exactly this Word of God, who is equal to the Father, who has an infinite dignity, who is able to offer himself by being united to a human nature, to offer himself upon the cross for our salvation, giving to his sacrifice an infinite value. For after all, it is an infinite person who is offered on Calvary, the Holy Son of God, equal to the Father in majesty and dignity, and yet proceeding from the Father. And likewise, how can this grace be communicated to us except through yet the love of God? And that love is communicated to us through the Holy Ghost. The Holy Ghost sent into our hearts, where we cry out, as St. Paul says, Abba, Father. That we too are adopted children of God by the infusion of the Holy Ghost in our souls. For after all, the work of redemption, the work of sanctification, is above all a work of love. It is the love of God that makes us good. It is not because we are somehow worthy or somehow dignified that God loves us. It's rather the love of God that makes us good. And so it's the sending of the Holy Ghost that gives us dignity, that gives us value. Otherwise, we are just like any other creature on this earth. But because we are made in the image and likeness of God, and that life of God is communicated to us, that gives to us a value above anything else, because we are destined to see God face to face. And so is exactly this great mystery of the Holy Trinity is essential for what it means to be Christian. And to not believe in the Holy Trinity simply means that you are not Christian. You do not receive the doctrine of our Lord and Savior. But yet in a more practical way, my dear faithful, this mystery shows to us also, one could say, the secret of eternal life, and even of our happiness here below. So much of what we call maturity is actually, one could say, the conforming ourselves to the life of the Holy Trinity. For after all, God is life itself. And so the more we imitate the very life of God, the closer we are to that source of life, and the greater life we have. And so to see in the Holy Trinity, that what do we see? We see the Son, generated by the Father giving himself completely in order to, generate his Son. That the Son comes from the Father, equal to the Father. The very same nature is coming from the Father, and the Son receives it. That is why our Lord says so very profoundly in the Gospel, "The doctrine I give to you is not mine, but the Father who sent me." He receives everything from his Father, and he then transmits it to us. And so what we see in the life of the Holy Trinity is that continuous and infinite gift of self. What we can see also in us human beings is that maturity, or what we can call simply growth, is also a question of thinking less and less of oneself and of giving rather yourself to others. Take a little child, a little infant, who will simply cry out because he's uncomfortable or because he wants something or whatever. He does not think of anybody else. He thinks only of his own selfish little desires. He's basically a parasite because all he's doing is crying out because he feels uncomfortable or he wants this or he wants that. He'll cry out even without any regard to anybody else. He thinks only of himself. And of course, in a little one, we can tolerate that because after all, we can't really know what he desires unless he cries out in some way. But yet we can see that profound immaturity, that selfishness, that egoism, which thinks only of itself, even to the detriment of everybody else, it will think only of itself. But yet as that child matures, what happens? It becomes more and more interested in the life of the family and become more and more giving of itself to actually do something for mother and father, to actually help them in the dishes or whatever, to do more of that life of the family because they're no longer concentrated on their own pitiful, egoistic desires, but rather in a life that is much greater, the life of the family, the life of what other people are doing. And this life of what other people are doing is so much more important than his own little world. And so his world becomes all the greater because he has a greater participation in life. And so we can see also as the young child becomes a young man or becomes a young adult and then is even enlisted in the army. And there he can give himself entirely for the defense of his country, giving even his very own life so that others might live. We can see there's a much greater life, a much greater activity. Because of why? Because of that generosity of giving himself for the common defense of the people. And so we can see also that the greater that giving of oneself, the more like we become to God. And so there we can see that maturity as only an image of what is in the Blessed Trinity. If we can see even in human affairs of how the perfection of the human being comes about because of more of a gift of oneself, so also imagine what is the life of God, where God is giving himself not only impartially, but entirely. This whole nature, in fact, is communicated to another person, such that it is also equal to himself. And so likewise, my dear faithful, if we truly want to live this life of the Holy Trinity, we must follow those words of our Lord himself, who says, "He who wished to keep his life will lose it, and yet he who loses his life for my sake will gain it." And so likewise, our lives here below is measured more by what we give of ourselves than what we take for ourselves. And even in the most basic things of what we call human happiness or human society, the more you try to grasp after things that are only for yourselves, the more will escape your hands. Just like sand, the more you try to grab it in your hands, the more it slips through your fingers. So also those who seek only wealth will be all the more unhappier because that wealth will always escape them. It will never be fulfilled by any of that. But yet one who gives himself to a purpose, one who gives himself to a great work, or one who finds his vocation in life, will always find great happiness and great peace and great life. Because why? Because he is giving himself to that very mystery, which is our Lord himself. That just as our Lord gave himself for the life of the world, so likewise we too have that life in so much as we imitate our Lord and Savior Jesus Christ, giving ourselves one to another in that proportion and in measure of our vocation in Christ, so also we gain more and more life and more happiness, not only in this life, but especially in the life to come, for there we shall see God even as he is. We will know him, as St. John says, we will know him even as we are known. And so, let us, my dear faithful, let us pray especially to the Blessed Virgin Mary, who had, one could say, the greatest and most intimate contact with this mystery, being, as it were, the most beloved daughter of the Eternal Father, the mother of the Divine Son, and the spouse of the Holy Ghost. She understood also this mystery more greatly, that she gave herself entirely that day The angel came to her, and she responded, "Let it be done unto me according to thy word." And so let us also likewise, with the intercession of Our Lady, also give ourselves to this great work of giving everything for the glory of God. For that is what St. Paul asks of us, that whatever you do, in word or in work, do it all for the glory of God. In giving ourselves to God entirely, He will be overflowing in benefits to us. For He says even that a glass of water given in the name of a disciple shall be rejoiced a hundredfold in this life, in eternal life and abundance. And so let us likewise imitate all the saints of heaven who found their place exactly in giving themselves. And so, with the intercession of Our Lady and all the saints, let us ask for that gift we can make of ourselves. In the name of the Father, and of the Son, and of the Holy Ghost. Amen.
2: St. Thomas Aquinas says, there are 3 degrees of obedience. There is the obedience which is necessary for salvation, to the commandments of God, to the precepts of the Church, such as our Sunday Mass, abstaining from servile work, holy days, days of fast and abstinence, and so on. These are strict obligations necessary for salvation. But then there's obedience, which is a counsel of perfection, which we strive to be more obedient than we have to be, whether it be to the traditions of the Church, to the practices of the Church, to our superiors, to our parents, to our elders. We strive to be obedient. We, with docility, interiorly, generously give up our own self-will, because we know that our self-will is the principal obstacle to our sanctification. We must vanquish it, mortify it, put to death that self-will, and obedience is the way to do it. That's why it is that for those who long to live the Catholic life to perfection, that is to say, the religious, the vow of obedience, this evangelical counsel, is so precious. It defines the religious life. So the person who is consecrating himself to the things of God doesn't choose for himself where he goes, what he does, what he eats. Everything is given by the superiors, by the community. Everything is determined. And that way we vanquish once and for all our self-will. It's living what our divine Savior said. When he said, it's recorded in St. Matthew's Gospel, if any man will come after me, let him deny himself and take up his cross and follow me. Denying himself denies self-will, because that's what's closest to us. It's a counsel of perfection. The religious life is in the sign of the sanctity of the Church. When a person willingly, joyfully gives up his own will to serve God, that's the ideal.
1: In the name of the Father, and of the Son, and of the Holy Ghost. Amen. And so, my dear faithful, on this feast of the Assumption of Our Lady, we are first reminded of the great glorious mystery that we celebrate on this day. That Our Lady, at the end of her earthly life, was assumed body and soul into heaven. Firstly, as a reward for her great fidelity to her vocation, to all the graces that she had been given, she was above all faithful unto the end of her life, to be the Mother of God, a great vocation, and yet also a great grace that she was faithful to. And so, in consequence of her fidelity, she is glorified above all, that she is assumed body and soul into heaven. And also because she participated most in the passion of our Lord, she is also the first to see its triumphal fruits in her own soul. She assumed body and soul into heaven to rest there, at the right hand of her Son, so that she can also intercede for us poor sinners. But yet we also remember that everything that our Lord does, everything that God does for his Mother, is also for our own sanctification. For it's exactly at Calvary that we see that Our Lady is there, to remember that she does not become our mother at Christmas or on the triumphal entry into Jerusalem, nor even on Holy Thursday, but rather on Good Friday, where she stands at the foot of the cross. And so is exactly this mystery of the Assumption of Our Lady is also for our benefit, my dear faithful, that is to say, to increase in us the life of God, that we have an intercessor for us, not only for God Almighty, to want His very own Mother to pray for us, but also to remember this mystery of her Assumption is also to increase in us those great virtues that are so necessary to acquire the vision of God Himself. To remember that Our Lady assumed into heaven is a dogma of our faith, and faith is of things that are unseen. And so is exactly this faith that we have in our Lord is, as it were, confirmed by the exaltation of His Mother. And His Mother being assumed body and soul into heaven, we can see the greatness of His Mother. We are allowed also to see, as it were, with the eyes of the faith, the greatness, how great her Son must be. And so every praise that we give to the Blessed Virgin Mary, of course, redounds upon her Son. And so that is how that glory given to Our Lady in this Feast of the Assumption also leads to a greater faith, a greater certainty in the divinity of our Lord Jesus Christ, because we see His Mother so glorified. So also what must He be who is the Son of Mary? But then also Our Lady is assumed into heaven to increase our hope, to remind ourselves that our Lord did not promise us an earthly paradise, that for His Mother He does not prepare comfort here below, but rather prepares a heavenly glory, something that endures forever. And so Our Lady is assumed body and soul into heaven that she might enjoy her glorious reward already. And so that is exactly what is prepared also for us, my dear faithful, that we too will be glorified if we keep this grace which our Lord has given to us. And so the certainty of our hope is shown in this mystery of the Assumption of Our Lady into heaven, that we too will have a similar reward if we are faithful to that vocation which our Lord has given to us. And then finally, there's a greater charity where we see that grace given to Our Lady was not simply just a gift, it was also something that she had to cooperate with. She had to use these graces that she received in order to be faithful to her vocation and to her mission as the Mother of God. And so there we can see that our Lord also calls us to a participation in that work of our salvation, so that we too must also work out our salvation in fear and trembling, and that we too will be crowned in heaven as a reward for all of our efforts. And so this is a greater charity, to work out our salvation with our Lord, that we work with our Lord in order to achieve eternal life. And that heavenly life is not just a gift, it is also a reward. And so let us ask, my dear faithful, in this mystery of the today, that we have a greater faith, hope, and charity to also be, as Our Lady, crowned one day in heaven, in the name of the Father, and the Son, of the Holy Ghost. Amen.
3: The sacrament of confirmation is one of the most impressive sacraments. Difficult because we don't have much under the senses. The Holy Ghost is different. He's a pure spirit. To Him was entrusted the work of our sanctification. And especially in the sacrament of confirmation, we see that. He's sent to us to be our consoler, our defender, our protector. He makes of us soldiers of Christ, imprinting in our soul the character of confirmation by which we are associated to the mission of saving souls in this fight, defending the faith, protecting the church. The other effect of the confirmation are the gifts of the Holy Ghost, very, very special capacities by which we are made docile to the inspiration of the Holy Ghost. He really wants to make us grow from, these are the words of St. Paul, from shining, from clarity into clarity in the image of the Son of God. He really wants to transform us into children of God. His masterpiece was our Lord Jesus Christ, His humanity, and He wants to do the same with us. He's the one who is putting in us these feelings of a son, of a child, towards His Father. In fact, whenever we say Father to God, it's always with Him, in Him, we see how close he wants to be with us. He really wants to make out of us masterpieces for God. And so you have different parts in the confirmation. First, the bishop is asking for these gifts, imposing the hands, like the apostles did from the very start of the history of the church. And then you have the confirmation itself. The young or older come to the bishop, accompanied by their sponsors, and the bishop is anointing their forehead with holy chrism, saying these words, "I sign you with the sign of the cross, and I confirm you with the chrism of salvation." And he says, in which name he does that? In the name of the Father, and of the Son, and of the Holy Ghost. It's very short words, but very mighty. They are vested by the might of God himself. And so these words, they effect, make real what they mean. And when we say sign of the sign of the cross, the soul is marked with the character of confirmation. Confirm you with the chrism of salvation, and the soul is strengthened with all this increase, tremendous increase in sanctifying grace, in all the virtues and the gifts, the seven gifts of the Holy Ghost. It's so beautiful. It shows us how intimate God wants to be with us. In heaven it will be so, but he wants it to start here. On earth, of course, it's more difficult. Because we are in the regime of the faith which is like a veil, which is hiding us, like the clouds are hiding the sun. Nevertheless, we know that it's real, that there is a sun, even if we are under the cover. And the same with the faith. We know that it's real. God is real. And his gift and his bounty, his mercy. But we don't see it right now. Nevertheless, and once again, it's true. It's the reality to which we are called already here on earth in order to go to heaven.
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0: The Holy Rosary.
1: In the name of the Father, and of the Son, and of the Holy Ghost. Amen. I believe in God, the Father Almighty, creator of heaven and earth, and in Jesus Christ, his only Son, our Lord, who was conceived by the Holy Ghost, born of the Virgin Mary, suffered under Pontius Pilate, was crucified, died, and was buried. He descended into hell. The third day he arose again from the dead. He ascended into heaven, sitteth at the right hand of God, the Father Almighty. From thence he shall come to judge the living and the dead. Our Father, who art in heaven, hallowed be thy name. Thy kingdom come, thy will be done on earth as it is in heaven. Hail Mary, full of grace, the Lord is with thee. Blessed art thou amongst women, and blessed is the fruit of thy womb, Jesus. Hail Mary, full of grace, the Lord is with thee. Blessed art thou amongst women, and blessed is the fruit of thy womb, Jesus. Hail Mary, full of grace, the Lord is with thee. Blessed art thou amongst women, and blessed is the fruit of thy womb, Jesus.

We meditate today the joyful mysteries of the Holy Rosary. The first joyful mystery is the Annunciation. Our Father who art in heaven, hallowed be thy name. Thy kingdom come, thy will be done on earth as it is in heaven. Hail Mary, full of grace, the Lord is with thee. Blessed art thou amongst women, and blessed is the fruit of thy womb, Jesus. Hail Mary, full of grace, the Lord is with thee. Blessed art thou amongst women, and blessed is the fruit of thy womb, Jesus. Hail Mary, full of grace, the Lord is with thee. Blessed art thou amongst women, and blessed is the fruit of thy womb, Jesus. Mary, full of grace, the Lord is with thee. Blessed art thou amongst women, and blessed is the fruit of thy womb, Jesus. Hail Mary, full of grace, the Lord is with thee. Blessed art thou amongst women, and blessed is the fruit of thy womb, Jesus. Hail Mary, full of grace, the Lord is with thee. Blessed art thou amongst women, and blessed is the fruit of thy womb, Jesus. Hail Mary, full of grace, the Lord is with thee. Blessed art thou amongst women, and blessed is the fruit of thy womb, Jesus. Hail Mary, full of grace, the Lord is with thee. Blessed art thou amongst women, and blessed is the fruit of thy womb, Jesus. Hail Mary, full of grace, the Lord is with thee. Blessed art thou amongst women, and blessed is the fruit of thy womb, Jesus. Mary, full of grace, the Lord is with thee. Blessed art thou amongst women, and blessed is the fruit of thy womb, Jesus.

my Jesus. The second joyful mystery is the visitation of Our Lady to her cousin Saint Elizabeth. Our Father who art in heaven, hallowed be thy name, thy kingdom come, thy will be done on earth as it is in heaven. Hail Mary, full of grace, the Lord is with thee. Blessed art thou amongst women, and blessed is the fruit of thy womb, Jesus. Hail Mary, full of grace, the Lord is with thee. Blessed art thou amongst women, and blessed is the fruit of thy womb, Jesus. Hail Mary, full of grace, the Lord is with thee. Blessed art thou amongst women, and blessed is the fruit of thy womb, Jesus. Hail Mary, full of grace, the Lord is with thee. Blessed art thou amongst women, and blessed is the fruit of thy womb, Jesus. Hail Mary, full of grace, the Lord is with thee. Blessed art thou amongst women, and blessed is the fruit of thy womb, Jesus. Hail Mary, full of grace, the Lord is with thee. Blessed art thou amongst women, and blessed is the fruit of thy womb, Jesus. Hail Mary, full of grace, the Lord is with thee. Blessed art thou amongst women, and blessed is the fruit of thy womb, Jesus. Hail Mary, full of grace, the Lord is with thee. Blessed art thou amongst women, and blessed is the fruit of thy womb, Jesus. Hail Mary, full of grace, the Lord is with thee. Blessed art thou amongst women, and blessed is the fruit of thy womb, Jesus. Hail Mary, full of grace, the Lord is with thee. Blessed art thou amongst women, and blessed is the fruit of thy womb, Jesus.

my Jesus. On the third joyful mystery, as the Nativity of our Lord in Bethlehem. Our Father who art in heaven, hallowed be thy name. Thy kingdom come, thy will be done on earth as it is in heaven. Hail Mary, full of grace, the Lord is with thee. Blessed art thou amongst women, and blessed is the fruit of thy womb, Jesus. Hail Mary, full of grace, the Lord is with thee. Blessed art thou amongst women, and blessed is the fruit of thy womb, Jesus. Hail Mary, full of grace, the Lord is with thee. Blessed art thou amongst women, and blessed is the fruit of thy womb, Jesus. Hail Mary, full of grace, the Lord is with thee. Blessed art thou amongst women, and blessed is the fruit of thy womb, Jesus. Hail Mary, full of grace, the Lord is with thee. Blessed art thou amongst women, and blessed is the fruit of thy womb, Jesus. Hail Mary, full of grace, the Lord is with thee. Blessed art thou amongst women, and blessed is the fruit of thy womb, Jesus. Hail Mary, full of grace, the Lord is with thee. Blessed art thou amongst women, and blessed is the fruit of thy womb, Jesus. Mary, full of grace, the Lord is with thee. Blessed art thou amongst women, and blessed is the fruit of thy womb, Jesus. Hail Mary, full of grace, the Lord is with thee. Blessed art thou amongst women, and blessed is the fruit of thy womb, Jesus. Hail Mary, full of grace, the Lord is with thee. Blessed art thou amongst women, and blessed is the fruit of thy womb, Jesus.

O my Jesus, and the fourth joyful mystery, the presentation of the infant Jesus in the temple and the purification of Our Lady. Our Father who art in heaven, hallowed be thy name. Thy kingdom come, thy will be done on earth as it is in heaven. Hail Mary, full of grace, the Lord is with thee. Blessed art thou among women, and blessed is the fruit of thy womb, Jesus. Hail Mary, full of grace, the Lord is with thee. Blessed art thou among women, and blessed is the fruit of thy womb, Jesus. Hail Mary, full of grace, the Lord is with thee. Blessed art thou among women, and blessed is the fruit of thy womb, Jesus. Hail Mary, full of grace, the Lord is with thee. Blessed art thou among women, and blessed is the fruit of thy womb, Jesus. Hail Mary, full of grace, the Lord is with thee. Blessed art thou among women, and blessed is the fruit of thy womb, Jesus. Hail Mary, full of grace, the Lord is with thee. Blessed art thou among women, and blessed is the fruit of thy womb, Jesus. Hail Mary, full of grace, the Lord is with thee. Blessed art thou among women, and blessed is the fruit of thy womb, Jesus. Hail Mary, full of grace, the Lord is with thee. Blessed art thou among women, and blessed is the fruit of thy womb, Jesus. Hail Mary, full of grace, the Lord is with thee. Blessed art thou among women, and blessed is the fruit of thy womb, Jesus. Hail Mary, full of grace, the Lord is with thee. Blessed art thou among women, and blessed is the fruit of thy womb, Jesus.

my Jesus. The last joyful mystery, the finding of Jesus in the temple. Our Father who art in heaven, hallowed be thy name. Thy kingdom come, thy will be done on earth as it is in heaven. Hail Mary, full of grace, the Lord is with thee. Blessed art thou amongst women, and blessed is the fruit of thy womb, Jesus. Hail Mary, full of grace, the Lord is with thee. Blessed art thou amongst women, and blessed is the fruit of thy womb, Jesus. Hail Mary, full of grace, the Lord is with thee. Blessed art thou amongst women, and blessed is the fruit of thy womb, Jesus. Hail Mary, full of grace, the Lord is with thee. Blessed art thou amongst women, and blessed is the fruit of thy womb, Jesus. Hail Mary, full of grace, the Lord is with thee. Blessed art thou amongst women, and blessed is the fruit of thy womb, Jesus. Hail Mary, full of grace, the Lord is with thee. Blessed art thou amongst women, and blessed is the fruit of thy womb, Jesus. Hail Mary, full of grace, the Lord is with thee. Blessed art thou amongst women, and blessed is the fruit of thy womb, Jesus. Hail Mary, full of grace, the Lord is with thee. Blessed art thou amongst women, and blessed is the fruit of thy womb, Jesus. Hail Mary, full of grace, the Lord is with thee. Blessed art thou amongst women, and blessed is the fruit of thy womb, Jesus. Hail Mary, full of grace, the Lord is with thee. Blessed art thou amongst women, and blessed is the fruit of thy womb, Jesus.

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1: Forgive us our sins, save us from the fires of hell. 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
0: Hail, Holy Queen.
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0: Pray for us, O Holy Mother of God. Let us pray. O God, whose only begotten Son, by his life, death, and resurrection, has purchased for us the rewards of eternal life, grant, we beseech thee, that meditating upon these mysteries in the most holy rosary of the Blessed Virgin Mary, we may imitate what they contain and obtain what they promise, through the same Christ our Lord. Amen. In the name of the Father, and of the Son, and of
1: the divine praises and reparation for the sins of blasphemy. Blessed be God.
2: Blessed be his holy name.
1: Blessed be Jesus Christ, true God and true man.
2: Blessed be the name of Jesus.
1: Blessed be his most sacred heart.
2: Blessed be his most precious blood.
1: Blessed be Jesus in the most holy sacrament of the altar.
2: Blessed be the Holy Ghost, the Paraclete.
1: Blessed be the great Mother of God, Mary, most holy.

0: was conceived by the Holy Ghost, born of the Virgin Mary, suffered under Pontius Pilate, was crucified, died, and was buried. He descended into hell, and on the third day he rose again from the dead. He ascended into heaven and sits at the right hand of God, the Father Almighty, and from thence he shall come to judge the living and the dead.
1: Amen. Amen. The Holy Ghost, all together, the communion of saints, forgiveness of sins, the resurrection of the body, and life and love. Amen.
0: Our Father who art in heaven, hallowed be thy name, thy kingdom come, thy will be done on earth as it is in heaven.
1: Give us this day our daily bread, and forgive us our trespasses, as we forgive those who trespass against us. And lead us not into temptation, but deliver us from evil. Amen.
0: Hail Mary, full of grace, the Lord is with thee. Blessed art thou amongst women, and blessed is the fruit of thy womb, Jesus.
1: Holy Mary, Mother of God, pray for us sinners, now and at the hour of our death. Amen.
0: Hail Mary, full of grace, the Lord is with thee. Blessed art thou amongst women, and blessed is the fruit of thy womb, Jesus.
1: Holy Mary, Mother of God, pray for us sinners, now and at the hour of our death. Amen.
0: Hail Mary, full of grace, the Lord is with thee. Blessed art thou amongst women, and blessed is the fruit of thy womb, Jesus.
1: Holy Mary, Mother of God, pray for us sinners, now and at the hour of our death. Amen.

0: five sorrowful mysteries. The first is the agony in the garden. Our Father who art in heaven, hallowed be thy name. Thy kingdom come, thy will be done on earth as it is in heaven.
1: Give us this day our daily bread, and forgive us our trespasses, as we forgive those who trespass against us. And lead us not into temptation, but deliver us from evil. Amen.
0: Hail Mary, full of grace, the Lord is with thee. Blessed art thou amongst women, and blessed is the fruit of thy womb, Jesus.
1: Holy Mary, Mother of God, pray for us sinners, now and at the hour of our death. Amen.
0: Hail Mary, full of grace, the Lord is with thee. Blessed art thou amongst women, and blessed is the fruit of thy womb, Jesus.
1: Holy Mary, Mother of God, pray for us sinners, now and at the hour of our death. Amen.
0: Hail Mary, full of grace, the Lord is with thee. Blessed art thou amongst women, and blessed is the fruit of thy womb, Jesus.
1: Holy Mary, Mother of God, pray for us sinners, now and at the hour of our death. Amen.
0: Hail Mary, full of grace, the Lord is with thee. Blessed art thou amongst women, and blessed is the fruit of thy womb, Jesus.
1: Holy Mary, Mother of God, pray for us sinners, now and at the hour of our death. Amen.
0: Hail Mary, full of grace, the Lord is with thee. Blessed art thou amongst women, and blessed is the fruit of thy womb, Jesus.
1: Holy Mary, Mother of God, pray for us sinners, now and at the hour of our death. Amen.
0: Hail Mary, full of grace, the Lord is with thee. Blessed art thou amongst women, and blessed is the fruit of thy womb, Jesus.
1: Holy Mary, Mother of God, pray for us sinners, now and at the hour of our death. Amen.
0: Hail Mary, full of grace, the Lord is with thee. Blessed art thou amongst women, and blessed is the fruit of thy womb, Jesus.
1: Holy Mary, Mother of God, pray for us sinners, now and at the hour of our death. Amen.
0: Hail Mary, full of grace, the Lord is with thee. Blessed art thou amongst women, and blessed is the fruit of thy womb, Jesus.
1: Holy Mary, Mother of God, pray for us sinners, now and at the hour of our death. Amen.
0: Hail Mary, full of grace, the Lord is with thee. Blessed art thou amongst women, and blessed is the fruit of thy womb, Jesus.
1: Holy Mary, Mother of God, pray for us sinners, now and at the hour of our death. Amen.
0: Hail Mary, full of grace, the Lord is with thee. Blessed art thou amongst women, and blessed is the fruit of thy womb.

0: by Jesus.
1: Forgive us our sins, save us from the fires of hell. And give all souls to heaven, especially those who most need thy mercy.
0: Second sorrow from mystery, discouraging at the pillar. Our Father, who art in heaven, hallowed be thy name. Thy kingdom come, thy will be done on earth as it is in heaven.
1: Give us this day our daily bread, and forgive us our trespasses, as we forgive those who trespass against us. And lead us not into temptation, but deliver us from evil. Amen.
0: Hail Mary, full of grace, the Lord is with thee. Blessed art thou among women, and blessed is the fruit of thy womb, Jesus.
1: Holy Mary, Mother of God, pray for us sinners, now at the hour of our death. Amen.
0: Hail Mary, full of grace, the Lord is with thee. Blessed art thou among women, and blessed is the fruit of thy womb, Jesus.
1: Holy Mary, Mother of God, pray for us sinners, now at the hour of our death. Amen.
0: Hail Mary, full of grace, the Lord is with thee. Blessed art thou among women, and blessed is the fruit of thy womb, Jesus.
1: Holy Mary, Mother of God, pray for us.

0: especially those who most need thy mercy.
1: The third sorrowful mystery is the crown of thorns. Our Father, who art in heaven, hallowed be thy name. Thy kingdom come, thy will be done on earth as it is in heaven.
0: Give us this day our daily bread, and forgive us our trespasses, as we forgive those who trespass against us. And lead us not into temptation, but deliver us from evil. Amen.
1: Hail Mary, full of grace, the Lord is with thee. Blessed art thou amongst women, and blessed is the fruit of thy womb, Jesus.
0: Holy Mary, Mother of God, pray for us sinners, now and at the hour of our death. Amen.
1: Hail Mary, full of grace, the Lord is with thee. Blessed art thou amongst women, and blessed is the fruit of thy womb, Jesus.
0: Holy Mary, Mother of God, pray for us sinners, now and at the hour of our death. Amen.
1: Of grace, the Lord is with thee. Blessed art thou amongst women, and blessed is the fruit of thy womb, Jesus.
0: Holy Mary, Mother of God, pray for us sinners, now and at the hour of our death. Amen.
1: Hail Mary, full of grace, the Lord is with thee. Blessed art thou amongst women, and blessed is the fruit of thy womb, Jesus.
0: Holy Mary, Mother of God, pray for us sinners, now and at the hour of our death. Amen.
1: Hail Mary, full of grace, the Lord is with thee. Blessed art thou amongst women, and blessed is the fruit of thy womb, Jesus.
0: Holy Mary, Mother of God, pray for us sinners, now and at the hour of our death. Amen.
1: Hail Mary, full of grace, the Lord is with thee. Blessed art thou amongst women, and blessed is the fruit of thy womb, Jesus.
0: Holy Mary, Mother of God, pray for us sinners, now and at the hour of our death. Amen.
1: Hail Mary, full of grace, the Lord is with thee. Blessed art thou amongst women, and blessed is the fruit of thy womb, Jesus.
0: Holy Mary, Mother of God, pray for us sinners, now and at the hour of our death. Amen.
1: Hail Mary, full of grace, the Lord is with thee. Blessed art thou amongst women, and blessed is the fruit of thy womb, Jesus.
0: Holy Mary, Mother of God, pray for us sinners, now and at the hour of our death. Amen.
1: Hail Mary, full of grace, the Lord is with thee. Blessed art thou amongst women, and blessed is the fruit of thy womb, Jesus.
0: Holy Mary, Mother of God, pray for us sinners, now and at the hour of our death. Amen.
1: Hail Mary, full of grace, the Lord is with thee. Blessed art thou amongst women, and blessed is the fruit of thy womb, Jesus.
0: Holy Mary, Mother

0: Ó Jesus.
1: And lead all souls to heaven, especially those who most need thy mercy.
2: The fourth sorrowful mystery is the carrying of the cross. Our Father, who art in heaven, hallowed be thy name. Thy kingdom come, thy will be done on earth as it is in heaven.
1: Give us this day our daily bread, and forgive us our trespasses, as we forgive those who trespass against us. And lead us not into temptation, but deliver us from evil. Amen.
2: Hail Mary, full of grace, the Lord is with thee. Blessed art thou amongst women, and blessed is the fruit of thy womb, Jesus.
1: Holy Mary, Mother of God, pray for us sinners, now and at the hour of our death. Amen.
2: Hail Mary, full of grace, the Lord is with thee. Blessed art thou amongst women, and blessed is the fruit of thy womb, Jesus.
1: Holy Mary, Mother of God, pray for us sinners, now and at the hour of our death. Amen.
2: Full of grace, the Lord is with thee. Blessed art thou amongst women, and blessed is the fruit of thy womb, Jesus.
1: Holy Mary, Mother of God, pray for us sinners, now and at the hour of our death. Amen.
2: Hail Mary, full of grace, the Lord is with thee. Blessed art thou amongst women, and blessed is the fruit of thy womb, Jesus.
1: Holy Mary, Mother of God, pray for us sinners, now and at the hour of our death. Amen.
2: Mary, full of grace, the Lord is with thee. Blessed art thou amongst women, and blessed is the fruit of thy womb, Jesus.
1: Holy Mary, Mother of God, pray for us sinners, now and at the hour of our death. Amen.
2: Hail Mary, full of grace, the Lord is with thee. Blessed art thou amongst women, and blessed is the fruit of thy womb, Jesus.
1: Holy Mary, Mother of God, pray for us sinners, now and at the hour of our death. Amen.
2: Hail Mary, full of grace, the Lord is with thee. Blessed art thou amongst women, and blessed is the fruit of thy womb, Jesus.
1: Holy Mary, Mother of God, pray for us sinners, now and at the hour of our death. Amen.
2: Hail Mary, full of grace, the Lord is with thee. Blessed art thou amongst women, and blessed is the fruit of thy womb, Jesus.
1: Holy Mary, Mother of God, pray for us sinners, now and at the hour of our death. Amen.
2: Hail Mary, full of grace, the Lord is with thee. Blessed art thou amongst women, and blessed is the fruit of thy womb, Jesus.
1: Holy Mary, Mother of God, pray for us sinners, now and at the hour of our death. Amen.
2: Full of grace, the Lord is with thee. Blessed art thou amongst women, and blessed is the fruit of thy womb, Jesus.
1: Holy Mary, Mother

0: Jesus.
1: Forgive us our sins, save us from fire and hell, and lead all souls to heaven, especially those most in need of thy mercy.
2: The fifth soul of the mystery is the crucifixion and death of our Lord. Our Father, who art in heaven, hallowed be thy name. Thy kingdom come, thy will be done on earth as it is in heaven.
0: Give us this day our daily bread, and forgive us our trespasses, as we forgive those who trespass against us. And lead us not into temptation, but deliver us from evil. Amen.
2: Hail Mary, full of grace, the Lord is with thee. Blessed art thou amongst women, and blessed is the fruit of thy womb, Jesus.
0: Holy Mary, Mother of God, pray for us sinners, now at the hour of our death. Amen.
2: Hail Mary, full of grace, the Lord is with thee. Blessed art thou amongst women, and blessed is the fruit of thy womb, Jesus.
0: Holy Mary, Mother of God, pray for us sinners, now at the hour of our death. Amen.
2: Hail Mary, full of grace, the Lord is with thee. Blessed art thou amongst women, and blessed is the fruit of thy womb, Jesus.
0: Holy Mary, Mother of God, pray for us sinners, now at the hour of our death. Amen.
2: Hail Mary, full of grace, the Lord is with thee. Blessed art thou amongst women, and blessed is the fruit of thy womb, Jesus.
0: Holy Mary, Mother of God, pray for us sinners, now at the hour of our death. Amen.
2: Hail Mary, full of grace, the Lord is with thee. Blessed art thou amongst women, and blessed is the fruit of thy womb, Jesus.
0: Holy Mary, Mother of God, pray for us sinners now at the hour of our death. Amen.
2: Hail Mary, full of grace, the Lord is with thee. Blessed art thou amongst women, and blessed is the fruit of thy womb, Jesus.
0: Holy Mary, Mother of God, pray for us sinners now at the hour of our death. Amen.
2: Hail Mary, full of grace, the Lord is with thee. Blessed art thou amongst women, and blessed is the fruit of thy womb, Jesus.
0: Holy Mary, Mother of God, pray for us sinners now at the hour of our death. Amen.
2: Hail Mary, full of grace, the Lord is with thee. Blessed art thou amongst women, and blessed is the fruit of thy womb, Jesus.
0: Holy Mary, Mother of God, pray for us sinners now at the hour of our death. Amen.
2: Hail Mary, full of grace, the Lord is with thee. Blessed art thou amongst women, and blessed is the fruit of thy womb, Jesus.
0: Holy Mary, Mother of God, pray for us sinners now at the hour of our death. Amen.
2: Hail Mary, full of grace, the Lord is with thee. Blessed art thou amongst women, and blessed is the fruit of thy womb, Jesus.
0: Holy Mary, Mother of God, pray for us sinners now at the hour of our death. Amen.

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1: Mother of Mercy, Ally, Christ, King, and Sacred, the Divine Bride, Avenged Children of Eve, the Divine Seven, our Sergeants, Morning, Weeping, and Sighing of Tears, tell them how spacious I take it for the eyes of mercy towards us. And after this, our example shall unto us the blessed fruit of our loving Jesus. O clement, O loving, O secret, O generous.
0: Pray for us, O Holy Mother of God,
1: that we may be made worthy of the promise.
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0: In the name of the Father, and of the Son, and of the Holy Ghost, and I believe in God, the Father Almighty, creator of heaven and earth, and in Jesus Christ, his only Son, our Lord, who was conceived by the Holy Ghost, born of the Virgin Mary, suffered under Pontius Pilate, was crucified, died, and was buried. He descended into hell. The third day he arose again from the dead. He ascended into heaven, seated at the right hand of God the Father Almighty. From thence he shall come to judge the living and the dead. Our Father who art in heaven, hallowed be thy name. Thy kingdom come, thy will be done on earth as it is in heaven.
3: Give us
0: Hail Mary, full of grace, the Lord is with thee. Blessed art thou amongst women, and blessed is the fruit of thy womb, Jesus. Hail Mary, full of grace, the Lord is with thee. Blessed art thou amongst women, and blessed is the fruit of thy womb, Jesus. Hail Mary, full of grace, the Lord is with thee. Blessed art thou amongst women, and blessed is the fruit of thy womb, Jesus.

0: First glorious mystery, the resurrection. Our Father, who art in heaven, hallowed be thy name. Thy kingdom come, thy will be done on earth as it is in heaven. Hail Mary, full of grace, the Lord is with thee. Blessed art thou amongst women, and blessed is the fruit of thy womb, Jesus.
1: Holy Mary, Mother
0: of God, pray for us Hail Mary, full of grace, the Lord is with thee. Blessed art thou amongst women, and blessed is the fruit of thy womb, Jesus.
1: Holy Mary, Mother of God, pray for us
0: Hail Mary, full of grace, the Lord is with thee. Blessed art thou amongst women, and blessed is the fruit of thy womb, Jesus.
1: Holy Mary, Mother of God, pray for us
0: Hail Mary, full of grace, the Lord is with thee. Blessed art thou amongst women, and blessed is the fruit of thy womb, Jesus.
1: Holy Mary, Mother of God, pray for us sinners, now and
0: Hail Mary, full of grace, the Lord is with thee. Blessed art thou amongst women, and blessed is the fruit of thy womb, Jesus.
1: Holy Mary, Mother of God, pray for us sinners, now and
0: Hail Mary, full of grace, the Lord is with thee. Blessed art thou amongst women, and blessed is the fruit of thy womb, Jesus.
1: Holy Mary, Mother of God, pray for us sinners, now and
0: Hail Mary, full of grace, the Lord is with thee. Blessed art thou amongst women, and blessed is the fruit of thy womb, Jesus.
1: Holy Mary, Mother of God, pray for us sinners, now and
0: Hail Mary, full of grace, the Lord is with thee. Blessed art thou amongst women, and blessed is the fruit of thy womb, Jesus.
1: Holy Mary, Mother of God, pray for us sinners, now
0: Hail Mary, full of grace, the Lord is with thee. Blessed art thou amongst women, and blessed is the fruit of thy womb, Jesus.
1: Holy Mary,
0: Hail Mary, full of grace, the Lord is with thee. Blessed art thou amongst women, and blessed is the fruit of thy womb, Jesus.
1: Holy Mary,

0: Second glorious mystery is the Ascension. Our Father who art in heaven, hallowed be thy name. Thy kingdom come, thy will be done on earth as it is in heaven.
1: Give us this day our daily bread, and forgive us our trespasses, as we forgive those who trespass against us. And lead us not into temptation,
0: Hail Mary, full of grace, the Lord is with thee. Blessed art thou amongst women, and blessed is the fruit of thy womb, Jesus.
1: Holy Mary, Mother of God, pray for us sinners now and at the hour of our death.
0: Hail Mary, full of grace, the Lord is with thee. Blessed art thou amongst women, and blessed is the fruit of thy womb, Jesus.
1: Holy Mary, Mother of God, pray for us sinners now and at the hour of our death.
0: Hail Mary, full of grace, the Lord is with thee. Blessed art thou amongst women, and blessed is the fruit of thy womb, Jesus.
1: Holy Mary, Mother of God, pray for us sinners.
0: Hail Mary, full of grace, the Lord is with thee. Blessed art thou amongst women, and blessed is the fruit of thy womb, Jesus.
1: Holy Mary, Mother of God, pray for us sinners now and
0: at the hour of our death. Hail Mary, full of grace, the Lord is with thee. Blessed art thou amongst women, and blessed is the fruit of thy womb, Jesus.
1: Holy Mary, Mother of God, pray for us sinners now and at the hour of our death.
0: Hail Mary, full of grace, the Lord is with thee. Blessed art thou amongst women, and blessed is the fruit of thy womb, Jesus.
1: Holy Mary, Mother of God, pray for us sinners now and at the hour of our death.
0: Hail Mary, full of grace, the Lord is with thee. Blessed art thou amongst women, and blessed is the fruit of thy womb, Jesus.
1: Holy Mary, Mother of God, pray for us sinners now and at the hour of our death.
0: Hail Mary, full of grace, the Lord is with thee. Blessed art thou amongst women, and blessed is the fruit of thy womb, Jesus.
1: Holy Mary, Mother of God, pray for us sinners now and at the hour of our death.
0: Hail Mary, full of grace, the Lord is with thee. Blessed art thou amongst women, and blessed is the fruit of thy womb, Jesus.
1: Holy Mary, Mother of God, pray for us sinners now and at the hour of our death.
0: Hail Mary, full of grace, the Lord is with thee. Blessed art thou amongst women, and blessed is the fruit of thy womb, Jesus.
1: Holy Mary, Mother of God, pray for us sinners now and at the hour of our death.

0: Third glorious mystery is the descent of the Holy Ghost upon the apostles of Mary. Our Father, who art in heaven, hallowed be thy name. Thy kingdom come, thy will be done on earth as it is in heaven.
1: Give us this day our daily bread, and forgive us our trespasses, as we forgive those who trespass against us. And lead us not into temptation, but deliver us from evil.
0: Hail Mary, full of grace, the Lord is with thee. Blessed art thou amongst women, and blessed is the fruit of thy womb, Jesus.
1: Holy Mary, Mother of God, pray for us sinners now.
0: Hail Mary, full of grace, the Lord is with thee. Blessed art thou amongst women, and blessed is the fruit of thy womb, Jesus.
1: Holy Mary, Mother of God, pray for us sinners now and at the hour of our
0: death. Hail Mary, full of grace, the Lord is with thee. Blessed art thou amongst women, and blessed is the fruit of thy womb, Jesus.
1: Holy Mary, Mother of God, pray for us sinners now and
0: Hail Mary, full of grace, the Lord is with thee. Blessed art thou amongst women, and blessed is the fruit of thy womb, Jesus.
1: Holy Mary, Mother of God, pray for us sinners now and at the hour of our death.
0: Hail Mary, full of grace, the Lord is with thee. Blessed art thou amongst women, and blessed is the fruit of thy womb, Jesus.
1: Holy Mary, Mother of God, pray for us sinners now and at the hour of our death.
0: Hail Mary, full of grace, the Lord is with thee. Blessed art thou amongst women, and blessed is the fruit of thy womb, Jesus.
1: Holy Mary, Mother of God, pray for us sinners now and at the hour of our death.
0: Hail Mary, full of grace, the Lord is with thee. Blessed art thou amongst women, and blessed is the fruit of thy womb, Jesus.
1: Holy Mary, Mother of God, pray for us sinners now and at the hour of our death.
0: Hail Mary, full of grace, the Lord is with thee. Blessed art thou amongst women, and blessed is the fruit of thy womb, Jesus.
1: Holy Mary, Mother of God,
0: Hail Mary, full of grace, the Lord is with thee. Blessed art thou amongst women, and blessed is the fruit of thy womb, Jesus.
1: Holy Mary, Mother of God, pray for us sinners now and at the hour of our death.
0: Hail Mary, full of grace, the Lord is with thee. Blessed art thou amongst women, and blessed is the fruit of thy womb, Jesus.
1: Holy Mary, Mother of God, pray for us sinners now and at the hour of our death.

0: Jesus.
1: Forgive us our sins, save us from the fire of hell. Lead all souls to heaven, especially
0: those who are most in need. The fourth mystery is the Assumption. Our Father, who art in heaven, hallowed be thy name. Thy kingdom come, thy will be done on earth as it is in heaven.
1: Give us this day our daily bread, and forgive us our trespasses, as we forgive those who trespass against us. And lead us not into temptation, but deliver us from evil.
0: Hail Mary, full of grace, the Lord is with thee. Blessed art thou among women, and blessed is the fruit of thy womb, Jesus.
1: Holy Mary, Mother of God, pray for us sinners, now and at the hour of our death.
0: Hail Mary, full of grace, the Lord is with thee. Blessed art thou among women, and blessed is the fruit of thy womb, Jesus.
1: Holy Mary, Mother of God, pray for us sinners, now and at the hour of our death.
0: Hail Mary, full of grace, the Lord is with thee. Blessed art thou among women, and blessed is the fruit of thy womb, Jesus.
1: Holy Mary, Mother of God, pray for us sinners, now and at the hour of our death.
0: Hail Mary, full of grace, the Lord is with thee. Blessed art thou among women, and blessed is the fruit of thy womb, Jesus.
1: Holy Mary, Mother of God, pray for us sinners,
0: Hail Mary, full of grace, the Lord is with thee. Blessed art thou among women, and blessed is the fruit of thy womb, Jesus.
1: Holy Mary, Mother of God, pray for us sinners, now and at the hour of our death.
0: Hail Mary, full of grace, the Lord is with thee. Blessed art thou among women, and blessed is the fruit of thy womb, Jesus.
1: Holy Mary, Mother of God, pray for us sinners, now and at the hour of our death.
0: Hail Mary, full of grace, Lord is with thee. Blessed art thou among women, and blessed is the fruit of thy womb, Jesus.
1: Holy Mary, Mother of God, pray for us sinners, now and at the hour of our death.
0: Hail Mary, full of grace, Lord is with thee. Blessed art thou among women, and blessed is the fruit of thy womb, Jesus.
1: Holy Mary, Mother of God, pray for us sinners, now and at the hour of our death.
0: Hail Mary, full of grace, Lord is with thee. Blessed art thou among women, and blessed is the fruit of thy womb, Jesus.
1: Holy Mary, Mother of God, pray for us sinners, now and at the hour of our death.
0: Hail Mary, full of grace, Lord is with thee. Blessed art thou among women, and blessed is the fruit of thy womb, Jesus.
1: Holy Mary, Mother of God, pray for us sinners, now and at the hour of our death.

0: Lord Jesus.
1: Forgive us our sins, save us from the fires of hell. Lead all souls to heaven, especially
2: those most in your mercy. The fifth glorious mystery is the coronation. Our Father, who art in heaven, hallowed be thy name. Thy kingdom come, thy will be done on earth as it is in heaven.
1: Give us this day our daily bread, and forgive us our trespasses, as we forgive those who trespass against
2: us. And lead us not into temptation, but deliver us from evil. Hail Mary, full of grace, the Lord is with thee. Blessed art thou amongst women, and blessed is the fruit of thy womb, Jesus.
1: Holy Mary, Mother of God, pray for us sinners, now and at the hour of our death. Amen.
2: Hail Mary, full of grace, the Lord is with thee. Blessed art thou amongst women, and blessed is the fruit of thy womb, Jesus.
1: Holy Mary, Mother of God, pray for us sinners, now and at the hour of our death.
2: Hail Mary, full of grace, the Lord is with thee. Blessed art thou amongst women, and blessed is the fruit of thy womb, Jesus.
1: Holy Mary, Mother of God, pray for us sinners, now and at the hour of our death.
2: Hail Mary, full of grace, the Lord is with thee. Blessed art thou amongst women, and blessed is the fruit of thy womb, Jesus.
1: Holy Mary, Mother of God, pray for us sinners, now and at the hour of our death.
2: Full of grace, the Lord is with thee. Blessed art thou amongst women, and blessed is the fruit of thy womb, Jesus.
1: Holy Mary, Mother of God, pray for us sinners, now and at the hour of our death.
2: Hail Mary, full of grace, the Lord is with thee. Blessed art thou amongst women, and blessed is the fruit of thy womb, Jesus.
1: Holy Mary, Mother of God, pray for us sinners, now and at the hour of our death.
2: Full of grace, the Lord is with thee. Blessed art thou amongst women, and blessed is the fruit of thy womb, Jesus.
1: Holy Mary, Mother of God, pray for us sinners, now and at the hour of our death.
2: Hail Mary, full of grace, the Lord is with thee. Blessed art thou amongst women, and blessed is the fruit of thy womb, Jesus.
1: Holy Mary, Mother of God, pray for us sinners, now and at the hour of our death.
2: Hail Mary, full of grace, the Lord is with thee. Blessed art thou amongst women, and blessed is the fruit of thy womb, Jesus.
1: Holy Mary, Mother of God,
2: Lord is with thee. Blessed art thou amongst women, and blessed is the fruit of thy womb, Jesus.
1: Holy Mary,

0: Forgive us our sins, and save us from the fire of hell. Lead all souls to heaven, especially those who need mercy. Hail, Holy Queen, Mother of Mercy, and Mother of Christ, and Sons of God. To thee we cry out, our precious Son of God. To thee we send up our sighs, mourning, and weeping, and our fountain of tears. Turn the most gracious heaven to thee, and to the mercy of the Lord. And after this, thy exile, shown unto us the blessed fruit of thy womb, Jesus. Upon the blood of the Lord Jesus, the earth, amen.
1: Pray for us, O Holy Mother of God. Let us pray. O God, whose only begotten Son, by his life, death, and resurrection, hath purchased for us the rewards of eternal salvation, grant, we beseech thee, that in meditating upon these mysteries of the most holy rosary of the Blessed Virgin Mary, we may imitate what they contain and obtain what they promise, through the same Christ our Lord.
2: Amen. Concerning cell phones, I want to discourage you and tell you you shouldn't bring your cell phone into the church to read like a missile. You don't want to be using that as your missile. Why is that? Well, first of all, it's not becoming to the house of God. And you can imagine if the priest and I were using an iPad at the altar instead of the missal, that's really off-putting and not very respectful. We would drag the electronic world right into the sanctuary and right to the altar for sacrifice. And yet you're in the sacrifice, you're in the sanctuary of God, and you're attending Mass. So I discourage you from using your cell phone and may become a little more serious on my prohibition on that. But right now, I want you to take the initiative to use your missal. The missal is the book given to us by the church to follow the Mass, to learn the prayers, to receive the graces that come through this particular day. It would be better to pray your rosary than to read your electronic phone. And another reason, dear faithful, is the example we give to our children. And to all of those who come to church, we're often telling them, we often know, we read, we study, how these things impose themselves into our families, into our schools. And can you imagine that? If at home it's a cell phone, at school it's the iPad, and at church it's again the cell phone, we're never free of it. It follows us everywhere. It's as though that's our new way of looking through life. And it's really condemning of the mind. And plus, think of the distractions that come through it. Not only might have Father Johnson get mad at you if it rings, but the little text pops up. Oh, I just got to check and see who that is. Oh, a new email came through. Oh. And we're always looking at that screen. We're always going to see the things that notify us. And then we could go into all the other reasons maybe it's not so good, such as, do we want the government and the cell phone companies to always be tracking where we are, where we sat in the church and what we said? Do we want that always an imposition in our faith and in our life? I don't. So I think we really need to move away from it. And lastly, is just the delight of reading a book over looking at the phone. And I can tell you that's so true to me and reading my breviary. Sometimes I have to use a phone in traveling to the airport or when it's dark outside because I don't have a flashlight. The light is better coming right from the text, right? But when I go back to my breviary, just like reading the Bible, it's different. It's a different sensation, a different delight. There's a certain grace given by God by reading the official text of the church, which is the Missal. So I ask you to take these things into consideration and get away from those electronics following you into church and buy and use the missals. You know how often we find missals hanging around the church that nobody claims? It's a whole stack of them in the main office. And so I let them sit there for a little bit. Then I have a special sale at half price for those who may need a missal. But how can we buy our missal and not use it, or not buy a missal and figure that we're going to attend the Mass properly? We should not be twiddling our thumbs or picking our fingers at Mass. We should be following the Mass and not through the phone.
3: The Seven Sorrows Devotion. According to St. Elizabeth of Hungary, those who invoke the Heavenly Mother through her sorrows will obtain true sorrow for their sins before death. Our Savior will protect them in their tribulations, especially at the hour of death. He will impress upon them the memory of his passion and will reward them for it in heaven. He will commit such devout servants to the hands of Mary that she may dispose of them according to her pleasure and obtain for them all the graces she desires. According to St. Bridget of Sweden, the Blessed Mother promises 7 graces to those who honor her daily by saying 7 Hail Marys while meditating on her sorrows. I will give peace to their families. They will be enlightened about the divine mysteries. I will console them in their pains and I will accompany them in their work. I will give them as much as they ask for, as long as it does not interfere with the adorable will of my divine Son or the sanctification of their souls. I will defend them in their spiritual battles with the infernal enemy, and I will protect them at every instant of their lives. I will visibly help them at the moment of their death. They will see the face of their mother. I have obtained this grace from my divine Son, that those who propagate this devotion to my tears and sorrows will be taken directly from this earthly life to eternal happiness, since all their sins will be forgiven, and my Son will be their eternal consolation and joy. Mary's 7 sorrows, in the name of the Father, and of the Son, and of the Holy Ghost, amen. Number 1, the prophecy. The prophet Simeon tells the Blessed Mary that a sword of sorrow will pierce her soul because of her new baby son. Hail Mary, full of grace, the Lord is with thee. Blessed art thou among women, and blessed is the fruit of thy womb, Jesus. Holy Mary, Mother of God, pray for us sinners now and at the hour of our death. Amen. Number 2, the flight. The Holy Family must flee in the night to Egypt to escape the mass murder of the newborn children of Israel. Hail Mary, full of grace, the Lord is with thee. Blessed art thou among women, and blessed is the fruit of thy womb, Jesus. Holy Mary, Mother of God, pray for us sinners now and at the hour of our death. Amen. Number 3, the search. For 3 long days and nights, Mary and Joseph search for their missing child who is lost without a trace. Hail Mary, full of grace, the Lord is with thee. Blessed art thou among women, and blessed is the fruit of thy womb, Jesus. Holy Mary, Mother of God, pray for us sinners now and at the hour of our death. Amen. Number 4, the meeting. Mary sees her son, Jesus, all crushed, torn, broken, and bleeding as he carries the cross upon which he will soon be brutally hung. Hail Mary, full of grace, the Lord is with thee. Blessed art thou among women, and blessed is the fruit of thy womb, Jesus. Holy Mary, Mother of God, pray for us sinners now and at the hour of our death. Amen. Number 5, the death. Mary's blood-soaked son is nailed to his cross, tortured, mocked, and spit upon by those for whose love he dies thirsting. Hail Mary, full of grace, the Lord is with thee. Blessed art thou among women, and blessed is the fruit of thy womb, Jesus. Holy Mary, Mother of God, pray for us sinners now and at the hour of our death. Amen. Number 6, the piercing. Jesus' heart is torn open by a lance to prove his death before he is taken down from the cross and laid in the arms of his mother. Hail Mary, full of grace, the Lord is with thee. Blessed art thou among women, and blessed is the fruit of thy womb, Jesus. Holy Mary, Mother of God, pray for us sinners now and at the hour of our death. Amen. Number 7, the burial. Mary's pale and lifeless son is taken from her arms and placed in a cold rock tomb, and the entrance is closed and sealed. Hail Mary, full of grace, the Lord is with thee. Blessed art thou among women, and blessed is the fruit of thy womb, Jesus. Holy Mary, Mother of God, pray for us sinners now and at the hour of our death. Amen. In the name of the Father, and of the Son, and of the Holy Ghost. Amen.
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6: Today on the Episcopal Consecrations, does Rome still believe in schism? Father Loop examines how modern ecumenism is reshaping the Church's understanding of unity.
7: The fact that you had the active participation of Monsignor Joseph Brennan, the Catholic Bishop of the Diocese of Fresno. Leo XIV referred to this document saying, these are the things we can do with each other. In the very letter to this woman, who's now claiming to be the Archbishop of Canterbury, this idea that, okay, look, there's a fundamental re-understanding of what it means to have the Catholic Church and what it means to be a member of the Church. It's not pleasant to talk about any of this. I think it's the necessary context in which to understand this. And to say that somehow the society is in schism because we're consecrating bishops but not trying to give a jurisdiction, when Rome doesn't care about that with people who do claim to give jurisdiction, it's just a hypocrisy.
8: Father Luke, very good to have you back here on, for a second week in a row, on the consecration series. How have you been this week?
7: That's been amazing. And yourself, Andrew?
8: Good, good. We are starting to heat up down here, probably getting nice weather in Kansas as well, so it's always...
7: Actually, it's been pretty great here, surprisingly. It almost makes one appreciate Kansas. I like it.
8: Yeah. I've always said May and October are kind of the two best months usually in Kansas. Those are the 2 months that make it worth living there. Father, last week we talked about that the consecration of bishops is not inherently schismatic. Can we just do a quick recap of what we talked about last week? And again, if you haven't seen that episode or the past couple episodes, it really would be helpful because we're just going to take what we learned last week and roll right in. But just as a quick reminder of where we are, Father, and then how does that fit into what we're talking about this week?
7: So, yes, basically, of course, what we had seen last week in a very simplified and summarized form was that in the traditional teaching of the Church, there's a profound division between the question of the giving of orders, in the case of the episcopate, and then the giving of jurisdiction or the right to rule and the ability to rule in the Church. The former, obviously, the orders are given in the conferral and the consecration of a bishop. And then the question of jurisdiction is something that is given directly and immediately by the Pope without any kind of, if you wish, mediation by something like the sacrament. And that was, we had seen that that was taught very clearly by Pius XII in multiple instances, say his encyclical Mystici Corporis, as well as his various encyclicals dealing with the Chinese schismatic church and explaining that. And the reasons, therefore, which led him to change the law of the Church such that now to consecrate a bishop without the papal approval would become an excommunicable offense, whereas previously to that had been merely a suspensa divinis, meaning that the bishop who did it and the bishop who received it could not validly, or not licitly, I should say, exercise their orders. And that those who claim that, let's say, what the society is intending to do is intrinsically schismatic or confusing that, and basically coming to the understanding that by precisely giving the sacrament, giving the consecration, one necessarily gives at the same time